0: District 12 is in southern Douglas County, parts of Omaha, Ralston in this district. Merv Reapy of Ralston is the incumbent. He's a registered Republican in the middle of his second go-round as a state senator, served in the U.S. Navy, and was the senior administrator for hospitals in Fremont and Omaha, also spent time on the Ralston Board of Education in between his legislative runs. His opponent's Christy Knorr of Omaha, a registered Democrat, a hospice nurse, and a political newcomer. In District 14, that's the district that includes La Vista and Papillion. The winner here will replace the Speaker of the Legislature, John Arch, who's term limited. Bill Bowes of La Vista is a registered Republican who spent 17 years as fire chief in Papillion and La Vista. He retired in 2023. His opponent is Sue Ann Witt of Papillion, a registered Democrat who's been on the Papillion-La Vista School Board since 2018. She's the current board president and a retired former employee of the Department of Education. Moving into northeast Nebraska now, Burt Cumming Washington and eastern Stanton County make up District 16. These candidates are running to replace term-limited Senator Ben Hansen of Blair. Cindy Chats, a registered Democrat from Takema. She's a restaurant owner who also chairs the Burt County Economic Development Corporation. Her opponent is Ted Japp, a registered Republican from Blair. Japp spent 8 years on the Papio, Missouri Natural Resources District Board of Directors and is a chiropractor.
1: Nebraska's gubernatorial race features four combinations of candidates. The incumbent, Jim Pelham, with Lieutenant Governor Joe Kelly. They're facing Brett Lindstrom and Michael Picard from the America First Party. The Legal Marijuana Now Party is represented by Rick Beard and Kenya Barnes. Democratic candidate Lynn Walls is running with Ben Steffen. NCN's Casey Wannenberg sat down one-on-one with Walls to hear how she says she would address current issues Nebraska's facing if elected.
2: I'm joined now by Lynn Walls, who is running against current Governor Jim Pillen in this upcoming election. Thanks so much for taking the time to meet with us.
3: Thank you so much for giving me the opportunity. I appreciate the education that we can provide to people, so thank you.
2: First off, let's talk about the state deficit. The state is currently facing hundreds of millions of dollars in deficit. What cuts do you think should be made?
3: Yeah, you know, I know that we have to make cuts and they have to be very thoughtful. One of the things that I won't do is what Governor Pillen did last year, and that was a 5% cut across the board. I think it's way more important to bring experts in who are boots on the ground in education, housing, childcare, economic development, agriculture, and ask them where are places that we could make cuts that will be most effective and most efficient and will not hurt the majority of people and services that we provide.
2: And talking about the deficit, of course, the other side to it is growing the state's economy, making more money. Any ideas on how the state could do that?
3: Yeah. You may have heard that over 70 employees left the Department of Economic Development over the last couple of years. That department has been decimated, and it is pretty tough for us to aggressively recruit new business into Nebraska if we don't have people aggressively making calls and making visits and trying to bring new business here. I even had, you know, I've had governors tell me that when they're competing for business with Nebraska, all they have to do is say, hey, Nebraska is not open for business, and the business goes to their state. So it is imperative that we reboot that department and that we aggressively focus on bringing new business here.
2: And talking about bringing new businesses in, some people think data centers could be a great economic opportunity for the state. But others worry about the environmental impact, including to the state's water supply. Where do you stand when it comes to data centers?
3: Yeah, you know, I know that there's a real fear for people, and rightly so. You know, we all have concerns about our water, our energy, our cost. But I also am a person who, I will not be a governor who tells communities what businesses can come to their community and what businesses can't. I think it's really important that we continue to have local control in those communities, and the people who live there and know their community the best can make those decisions on whether or not they want data centers in their communities. We definitely have to have, you know, strict guidelines and policies that will help us assure that our resources are, you know, protected.

0: But I do think that it should be up to every community to make that decision.
1: Time for one last question. If elected governor, if you could choose just one issue, what would be that one issue that you'd really like to focus on?
0: Yeah, well, it has to be economic development. I mean, we have got to be laser focused, like I said, on economic development, growing our communities, bringing new business into our state. Without that, it's going to be pretty tough for us to tackle anything else. It's going to be pretty tough for us to continue the quality of education that we enjoy here, to provide quality services to people like our developmental disability community. And it's going to be pretty tough to provide property tax relief, which is something that people want, and they've wanted it for 30 years. We have got to be laser focused on economic development, bringing in new business, and growing our tax base.
1: Thanks so much for taking the time to meet with us during this busy election season.
2: Nebraska Governor Jim Pillen is seeking a second term as the state faces major budget challenges. NCN's Casey Wannenberg sat down one-on-one with Pillen for an interview to discuss the issues facing the Cornhusker State and his plans for the future.
3: We're going to ask is the deficit. Of course, the state is facing hundreds of millions of dollars in deficit. Where do you think cuts could be made?
4: Yeah, well, number one, the facts are really clear. We are AAA credit rating. We just got it 6 weeks ago. It's the second year in a row, never before in the history of state. So we do not have budget problem. We have a spending problem. And our forecasting board took into consideration 400 of that million is that we're going to increase spending 2.5%. As governor, I don't believe in that. We run government like a business, and we're cutting out waste. So there's gobs of examples of that. So in the big picture, we have 3 years, which is roughly a $21 billion, and we have like $300 million. All of us in business, we get that solved before breakfast in the morning. So we have an extraordinary economy. We are getting waste out. We've cut historic income taxes $1 billion. So people are trying to make it that we have a deficit. No, our job is, politicians don't see it this way, business people, when we have a decrease in revenue, we decrease spend. So in 27, we will all save $1 billion. That's why I was elected, to save $1 billion. So what we do is we have to decrease spend. And so we're just using simple business practices. I'm an executive, I'm a farmer, I'm in agriculture. We're doing all the simple business practices to make sure that we have a balanced budget. And again, we can get that done before breakfast in the morning.
3: So where do you think some of those cuts could be made?
4: Oh, they're really, really simple. We inherited areas where agencies were having contractors. Okay, everybody listening that has to hire people and you don't have enough people, you go and hire a contractor to fill in your place. It doubles your cost. Well, we're building our teams within, so we're cutting we have more FTs, but we're cutting our costs to the bottom line, making sure we don't have contract nurses, if you will, working in corrections, as an example. We're making sure that every vehicle is treated like it's our vehicle at home, not driving all over cremation if there's not a reason for values. Within Department of Health and Human Services, an example, we took the department, the disability families. So we inherited an eight where families, 400 babies are born that have developmental disabilities a year. We inherited a 8-year waiting list that had been going on for 35 years. Why had that happened? Because providers were being paid. If I had a baby being born and finally by 8 years, if I had a baby that needed one and two versus all 10, they were being paid for all 10. So we've changed it where providers are paid for what the babies need, and we were able to get that 3,100 list down in 18 months to be current. Moms come up nonstop. Thank you for doing that. We lost everything because we didn't get it. So just really, really simple, common sense things. Let's talk about autism. People still think, the reality is that in 21, the state of Nebraska paid $4.5 million to help autistic families. In 24, it rose to for

0: million dollars. I think most Nebraskans would want their governor to say, what on earth is going on? How does that, any of that make sense? Well, there was a bill passed in the legislature before I was there, I would have vetoed it, that said we need more help in rural communities, no question, for autism. Well, the solution was to double what we were paying providers, to double it, and we were already the top in the United States. So what do you think took place? Yeah, you're right. Not one source of solution for rural communities. It attracted providers from all over the country because we paid double. And yeah, we got bad providers here. So that's waste and fraud and inefficiency. And, you know, the list could go on and on.
1: So when you look at the budget, the other side of it obviously is to bring more money into the state. Yeah. Do you have any ideas for, you know, bringing more revenue in?
0: Yeah, well, there's lots of ways, growing the economy. So by cutting income tax, we've taken it from 6.8 to 3.99, gigantic. The others, we passed 1165, which will attract great people to come to the state of Nebraska to help grow businesses. And it's a tax credit that will help folks here in Broken Bow and Valentine and Omaha and everywhere across the state to be able to get a tax credit to be able to grow their businesses. So, you know, all the way. But the key is that we have to grow our economy. And the best way to do that is get government out of our hair, get government out of our hair so we are business friendly. An example, we are number one in the United States of America. Again, nobody knows it. With insurance, we have over $1,350 billion worth of domiciled insurance companies in Nebraska. Why? Because we only let the best in and we treat them like a business. We don't overregulate them. We have are a great place to do business with. So those are the things that make an incredible difference. Any of my opponents in this race, all they want to do is have more government, have more payment programming, and tax us more. We can do exactly the less. That's what I was hired to do. That's what we're doing.
2: Three terms for 6 years each are being campaigned for as the University of Nebraska Board of Regents will take on three newcomers this term. Lincolnites up for the first district. Jeremy Hosein is a neurosurgeon and a former student regent for the university. Hosein says as an overseer of billion-dollar budgets and advising governors in Nebraska, he's ready to lead for the future.
3: Hi, I'm Jeremy Hosein. Character, honesty, and integrity still matter. So let's start by electing better leaders. Google me, and please vote now or before November 3rd. Thank you.
2: Brent Comstock says he's a Southeast Nebraska native. Comstock says this race is about hard work for a higher purpose, and he will rely on his roles as a business founder and CEO to deliver results for District 1. Comstock won the primary by nearly 7,000 votes.
4: I'm Brent Comstock. I'll bring business experience and nonpartisan leadership to keep our university affordable and build opportunities for the next generation.
2: District 2 will feature a pair of women vying for one spot. Jill Wolf says she's a mom, a business owner, and a first-generation college graduate. She wants to be a good steward of Nebraska tax dollars and help the next generation meet their potential. Elizabeth Butler is a professional policymaker who will do her best to curb unnecessary spending. Butler says she serves as the Omaha City Clerk and bills herself as a community leader.
5: As the Omaha City Clerk and Papillion La Vista School Board member, I'm a proven and trusted leader with a track record of managing complex budgets, long-term planning, and delivering results to taxpayers.
2: Butler won in May by over 5,000 votes. The five-person race for May is down to two in District 4, serving Douglas County. Justin Solomon is promoting affordability and access for all students. He's looking to protect research and academic freedom and was a student regent for the system. Suzanne Shore was the highest vote getter in May. Shore says she spent 30 years showing up for Nebraskans. Shore says she's pushing for a next generation institution, strong governance, and principled leadership.
6: I'm Suzanne Shore, a nurse with 10 years experience working in universities. I'll work for affordable, valuable degrees and responsible, transparent governance on the board.
2: NCN reached out to each candidate for the Board of Regents, asking them if they would like to submit a 10-second clip of what they would bring to their respective board. We aired all of the submissions we received. Of the 25 races to join the Nebraska legislature, only three districts remain unopposed. NCN's Eric McKay takes another look at those seeking to spend a portion of the next 4 years in Lincoln.
7: Let's take a look at some other races in eastern Nebraska. We start in District 18, the northern Douglas County District that includes Bennington. Looking to succeed Senator Kristi Armendariz of Omaha, the vice chair of the Appropriations Committee, who decided not to run again. Jess Goldoni is a registered Democrat from Omaha. She owns an artificial intelligence education business and studied public relations advertising. Her opponent's Taylor Royal, a registered Republican from Bennington. He's a CPA who's also run for mayor of Omaha and state treasurer. District 20 is in central Douglas County. John Fredrickson is the incumbent there. The state senator from Omaha is a registered Democrat who also works in social work. His opponent is Chris Anderson, a registered Republican from Omaha. He's a defense contractor and Air Force veteran who specializes in aerospace. District 22, a northeast Nebraska district comprised of Platte County and western Stanton County. Senator Mike Mosher currently holds the seat, but he's term limited. There's only one candidate in this race. It's Dawson Brunswick, a registered Republican from Columbus, who currently serves as president of the Columbus Chamber of Commerce. In southeast Nebraska, District 24 has Polk, Seward, and York counties, along with western Butler County. Senator Jana Hughes is running for re-election there. She's a registered Republican from Seward. Before her time in the unicameral, she served on the Seward Public Schools Board of Education. Her opponent is Dan Winter. He's a registered nonpartisan who farms near Bradshaw. To the capital city districts now, District 26 is in central Lancaster County, including Lincoln's northeast side. Senator George Dungan is the incumbent. The registered Democrat from Lincoln first elected in 2023 and is an attorney in his time away from the unicameral. His opponent is Tobias Howard, a registered Republican from Lincoln. Howard's a custodian who says he first moved to Lincoln in 2008 to attend Southeast Community College. District 28 covers the central part of the capital city. Senator Jane Raybould's held the seat since 2023, but chose not to run again. One candidate is the person Raybould replaced, Patty Panzing Brooks. The registered Democrat and attorney from Lincoln served District 28 for two terms before unsuccessfully running for Congress. Her opponent, Colby Woodson, registered nonpartisan out of Lincoln, is a civil servant who researched housing affordability and demographic change at the University of Nebraska-Lincoln. District 30 is in southeast Nebraska, encompassing Gage County and southern Lancaster County. This will be replacing Myron Dorn of Adams, who's term limited. Janet Box, a registered Democrat out of rural Beatrice. She's a family practice and psychiatric nurse practitioner who spent 12 years on the Tri-County Board of Education. Her opponent is Callie Ideas, registered Republican out of Philly. She's an insurance broker who served as an intelligence officer for the U.S. Army in Iraq. District 32, another southeast Nebraska district, including Fillmore, Jefferson, Saline, and Thayer counties, along with a little bit of Lancaster County. The winner would replace Tom Brandt of Plymouth, who's term limited. Mark Shainrock, the registered Republican from Diller, is an Army veteran who's been a Jefferson County commissioner since 2015. His opponent, Shea Smith, a registered nonpartisan from Crete, who's been an attorney and CPA for over 30 years.
8: I'm Mike Flood, and I approve this message.
9: D.C. Democrat Chris Backemeyer's attacks as fake as his supposed Nebraska residency. Backemeyer doesn't even own a house in Nebraska, but owns a million-dollar home in D.C., where he spent decades pushing the failed policies of D.C. Democrats. Backemeyer gave Iran billions of dollars to fund global terrorism and helped Joe Biden and Kamala Harris drive up prices. Send liberal Chris Backemeyer packing back to D.C.
10: I'm pleased to be joined today on Faith Health Inside Look by Connor Reed with Faith Health. And today we're talking about accessory navicular. So please tell our viewers about this condition and how your office could help them.
11: So accessory navicular is a condition in which the navicular bone, which is a bone on the inside part of our foot, there's either an extra bone itself that's right next to it on the inside part of our foot, mm-hmm. or the bone itself is actually enlarged. And so patients will come into the clinic complaining of pain on the inside part of their foot. They'll complain of a bony prominence there that's painful, typically only when they're wearing shoes.
10: Sure.
11: And so the treatment for that, we oftentimes try to offload it in a boot, get them some anti-inflammatories, often like a steroid pack as well, and try to get some acute inflammation down that can help alleviate their symptoms. Mm-hmm. We try that for, you know, several months, trying to do the conservative management

0: with the physical therapy as well. If that ultimately doesn't help the patient, then we actually can offer them surgery, in which we remove either the very prominent part of the bone or we remove that extra piece of bone. And we'll also have to remove a tendon that's attached there to remove those extra bones, and then we'll actually tack down that tendon with anchors. And so the recovery actually is fairly quick with this, and patients are able to get back to their activity they enjoy.
1: Well, that's certainly good news.
0: Yeah.
1: Yeah.
0: So we oftentimes see this with patients. We either see adolescents come in to the office because they're very active, doing lots of activities. And so if they do have this condition, then we oftentimes see it in that setting. Otherwise, we typically see it in patients around 40s and 50s that are still active. And so they'll complain of pain in that region. And
1: I was going to ask if it's age related. So that certainly is the answer to that question.
0: Yeah.
1: Yeah.
0: And oftentimes, again, we just see it in very active patients. And so once we get x-rays in the clinic, we can see it right away, and pretty easy to blame the culprit on the extra bone.
1: Sure. But early detection, once again, is key to everything, right?
0: Yep.
1: Okay. Thanks so much for being here today. We appreciate it.
0: Thank you.
1: All right. 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
2: Seats in the U.S. House of Representatives are up for election every 2 years. To break down the races for Nebraska's three congressional districts, NCS Michael Shively talked with longtime Nebraska political reporter Joe Jordan.
3: Joe Jordan, thanks for taking some time to talk Nebraska politics. The midterm election is certainly a fascinating one. Let's focus on some of the federal races in Nebraska. We'll start in order. How about that? With Congressional District 1 incumbent Republican Mike Flood, Chris Backemeyer is the Democrat. For a little while, we had somebody who looked like they might be a competitive independent challenger in Austin Allman, but he dropped out to tend to some family issues. What are some of the big factors that should be looked at in this race?
4: Well, what's interesting about that race, Michael, is that I think going into the race, everybody figured it was Mike Flood simply walking into re-election. And that still may be the case, except recently, Flood came out with a commercial attacking Backemeyer, which has raised a considerable number of eyebrows, because usually incumbents especially don't go on the attack unless they feel a bit threatened. Now, if Mike Flood feels threatened, my guess is it's because of this general atmosphere over the whole country that the Republican Party is in trouble. When you've got Republicans in Texas and, believe it or not, in Kansas that are in trouble, that tells me that the Republican brand is very iffy right now, even in places where it should be safe, such as Nebraska's first congressional district. So I'm not sure that Chris Backemeyer has the money behind him to make this thing work. But the fact that Flood came out with an attack ad tells me that, if nothing else, Flood is trying to be sure he doesn't take this thing too lightly.
3: Certainly nobody in Congressional District 2 taking that race lightly. It's to replace Don Bacon, who is not running for re-election. He's a Republican who's been office and won several tightly contested races. Brinker Harding, a city councilman, a Republican, against a community activist, a Democrat, in Denise Powell. This has been tight, but certainly quite a bit of momentum on Powell's side, and she's a newcomer to politics.
4: And some of the quote-unquote political experts nationally have moved this race from being dead even at one point to leaning Democrat to now being more likely Democrat. That Powell is in effect, from these experts at the national level, they think she has the edge going into the final 3 or 4 weeks of this race. Will that hold up until the election day itself? Possibly. The races don't usually go back the other way. Once things start to move in one direction, the experts usually keep going in that direction. There have been some debates between Powell and Harding, nothing to indicate any massive blows one side or the other that would shake up that race one way or the other. Again, Harding's problem is, you talked about Flood, Harding's problem is this Republican malaise right now. And especially when you look at the second congressional district, the city of Omaha, predominantly Democratic voters, Harding is going to have to hope very hard that Republicans in Saunders County and the sort of the half of Sarpy County that includes Gretna, that those Republicans will show

0: show up at the polls. The problem for the Republicans right now is that when Donald Trump is not on the ballot, then Republicans don't tend to show up at the polls in the numbers that they do when Trump is running for president. So turnout low for Republicans. Democrats seem enthused. They're going to be able to take some of these races away from Republicans. All those things are boding well for people like Denise Powell right now.
1: In Nebraska's 3rd Congressional District, Adrian Smith trying to be in office 20 years now, and barring something catastrophic, is going to be again 5 candidates actually in this, every party that could have somebody, from the Working People to Legal Marijuana Now, and even an independent candidate, Mark Cohen, who is putting together an organized campaign. Is there anything to take away looking into the future for this Congressional District 3 race?
0: I don't think Adrian Smith has any concerns. As you said, he's going on 20 years. The very conservative 3rd District in Nebraska, one of the most conservative districts in the country. And his opponent doesn't appear to have any gravitas in terms of making this a different race. My guess is Adrian Smith is trying to figure out if he's going to exceed that 70% vote total, which some years he does, and some years he's like at 68%. I'm sure he'd be happy with 51, but he'll probably come in at 68 to 75% total when all is said and done.
1: Well, Joe, it's setting up to be a fascinating election night. Thanks for giving us your expertise, and we'll talk the night of November 3rd.
0: Thank you, Michael. Appreciate it.
2: Last month's U.S. Senate debate seeing opponents Republican Pete Ricketts and independent Dan Osborne face off over affordability, tariffs, and their top priorities for Nebraska. NCN's Peter Rice has the recap of the showdown from Grand Island.
3: For the first time in over 6 years, Nebraska U.S. Senate candidates facing off on the debate stage. Republican Senator Pete Ricketts debating independent candidate Dan Osborne for over an hour here at the Nebraska State Fair in Grand Island, where the two went back and forth on some of the most pressing topics to Nebraska voters.
4: The contrast was clear from the start. Osborne framed the race around working families and rising costs.
5: But there's a common theme that I find around the state, and times are getting harder. Costs are getting too expensive. Healthcare is getting too expensive. Groceries are too expensive, and families are falling behind.
4: Ricketts argued his record shows he's already delivered relief.
6: And that's why we're working so hard to put more money back in your pockets through the Working Families Tax Cut. We were able to avoid a $2,400 tax increase that would have happened if we didn't pass that law. No tax on tips, no tax on overtime, tax cuts for for seniors.
4: The candidates also split over tariffs.
5: So we know targeted tariffs can work. Tariff doesn't have to be a bad name. But what we're seeing with a blanket tariff policy is we are seeing the rise of costs in building materials. Home ownership is becoming unattainable for the future generations. And it's because tariffs are driving this.
6: Some of our allies are actually disadvantaging us when it comes to tariffs. They have high tariffs on our products. We have low tariffs on theirs. And it's not fair. These are countries we defend. And so we should be looking to be able to level the playing field, which is what the tariffs we're doing are trying to do.
4: But on one major Nebraska issue, the two largely agreed. Both opposed President Donald Trump's temporary waiver, allowing more foreign beef into the country.
5: Yeah, I think this is where Senator Ricketts and I will see eye to eye that this is a colossal mistake for our cattle ranchers.
6: I told President Trump that short-term solutions to try and address the cost we all want to bring down for folks are not going to work and are actually bad for our cattle ranchers. Right now, they're trying to make decisions on their heifers. And this actually makes it more difficult on them to keep those heifers so they can expand the size of the herd. Expanding the size of the herd is how we get long-term to lower prices for consumers and families. So that's the real solution.
4: Beyond policy, much of the debate centered on how each candidate defined the other. Ricketts repeatedly called Osborne Democrat Dan and argued his independent campaign is misleading voters.
6: I have been delivering for Nebraska for 12 years. You know where I stand, you know what I'm going to do. Democrat Dan is trying to sell you a bill of goods. He's lying to your face, and you should be shocked by how easily he does it. Folks, this man is being paid for by liberal out-of-state interests. I've delivered for Nebraska.
4: Osborne pushed back, saying his independence is exactly what separates him from Washington politics.

0: I don't need to caucus with either party. Nobody's got a monopoly on a good idea. I will work with Republicans to get things passed, but it's about delivering for Nebraska. That's what I intend to do, is to work for the people of Nebraska, not a party boss.
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3: Nebraskans are voting to fill four other offices with statewide impact this year. NCN's Tim Hackett brings us a quick deep dive into the candidates vying for Attorney General, Secretary of State, State Auditor, and State Treasurer.
4: Four roles in the Nebraska cabinet are up for grabs this election cycle. Let's dive into each of those races, starting with Secretary of State, which is the only one of those four positions that is guaranteed to be filled next year by somebody different than this year. Scott Peterson is the Republican candidate for Secretary of State after he ousted incumbent Bob Evnen in the primary earlier this year. Peterson has been an outspoken critic of election security and reliability in this state and is running under the mantra that Nebraskans deserve elections that are secure, transparent, and fully verifiable. The Democratic candidate for the office is Sarah Slattery, a small business owner from Cass County who has called Nebraska the gold standard for how safe and fair elections should be run. She said her goal is to bring neutrality to the office and make sure that everybody's vote counts the same. Also on the ballot for Secretary of State are Bob Crist from the America First Party and Paul Rumbaugh of the Nebraska Working People Party. The race for Attorney General is an intriguing one because it pits the person who currently holds that position against somebody who used to work under them. Mike Hilgers is the Republican incumbent and in his first term as Nebraska's Attorney General after 6 years in the state legislature. As AG, Hilgers has worked to position Nebraska in the national picture by limiting efforts to apply widespread student loan forgiveness, and at the state level has fought against approving medical cannabis and a minimum wage. And facing him is Democratic challenger Jocelyn Brasher, who spent 5 years as an assistant attorney general, including a year overlapping with Hilgers. Though she's running as a Democrat, she has maintained that the office of AG needs to remain nonpartisan and says Hilgers' efforts go against the will of Nebraska voters. The state treasurer race also features a Democratic challenger against a Republican incumbent, though he is relatively new to that position. After serving as mayor of Fremont for 5 years, Joey Spellerberg was appointed to the role of treasurer in November of last year after former treasurer Tom Breezy retired. As he seeks a full term, Spellerberg says his priorities are increasing transparency in government spending, ensuring taxpayers receive a strong return on state investments, and promoting financial literacy. Spellerberg's chief opponent is Lincoln native Daniel Ebers, who unsuccessfully challenged Adrian Smith for his seat in the U.S. House in 2024. Ebers says his candidacy gives voters a choice they would not have had if Spellerberg ran unopposed, and that the role of treasurer should serve all Nebraskans. And the fourth statewide cabinet race is one without any mainstream opposition. Mike Foley is running for what would be his fourth total term as state auditor. The 72-year-old from Lincoln was first elected to this position in 2007 and has also been a state senator and the state's lieutenant governor. A registered Republican, Foley said he considers this role of identifying fraud and monetary misuse nonpartisan and has cited property taxes as the most consequential current issue in the state. There is another candidate expected to be on the ballot, John Knight of the America First Party. I'm Tim Hackett reporting for NCN's 2026 Election Night Special.
3: Three new initiative measures on the ballot this year, seeking to add new text to the state constitution. As NCN's Brendan Prizman shares, the language of Initiative Measure 442 isn't new to Nebraska politics.
5: Initiative Measure number 442 is on the ballot this year in Nebraska, and the language might be a little familiar. That is because the goal of the measure is to enshrine parts of the 2025 Stand With Women Act into the Nebraska State Constitution. I asked State Senator Kathleen Kauth, who sponsored the Stand With Women Act, why people felt the need to make the constitutional addition, even though the Stand With Women Act passed the state legislature 33-16 in 2025.
6: Well, to rewrite the Constitution, you have to get it on the ballot, and it has to be voted on by everyone in the state. To overturn a law, you need 33 votes on the floor of the legislature.
5: So what exactly could the Constitution be rewritten to include? The text says, schools must expressly designate each athletic team or sport as one of the following, based on biological sex: males, men,

0: or boys, females, women, or girls, or co-ed or mixed. The amendment also reads, athletic teams or sports designated for females, women, or girls shall not be open to students of the male sex. The Stand With Women Act also reads, quote, a student shall provide confirmation of such student's sex on a document signed by a doctor or signed under the authority of a doctor. Kalth says that this confirmation would come from tests like cheek swabs rather than birth certificates, since birth certificates can be changed after birth. Kalth did say that she's not against transgender athletes playing sports, but did make it clear that the rights of those athletes to play sports should not outweigh the rights of other athletes to privacy and fairness.
1: I recommend that every kid plays sports of some sort, but you play it based on your biological sex. We should be supporting those kids, but not in this way, because supporting those kids in this way hurts other kids.
0: Now, should this amendment pass, it will apply to any public school in the state of Nebraska at any level, as well as any private educational institution that competes with those public schools in athletics. Election day is November 3rd. In Sydney, Brendan Prizman, News Channel Nebraska.
2: Having a supermajority could be a point of focus. Had they been passed in the unicameral, they may not have become something the state would vote on. A lot of open spots could shape policy over the next 2 years. NCN's Eric McKay joins us again with a conclusion of the races in the state legislative body.
3: Let's take a look now at the legislative races in greater Nebraska. Starting in District 34, that covers Hamilton, Merrick, and Nance counties, along with parts of Northeast Hall County. Lauren Lippincott is the incumbent, the registered Republican, first elected in 2022. He farms in Central City. His opponent's Ben Blodgett, a registered Democrat from Central City, who's a wireman and electrician. District 36, back in eastern Nebraska, the western and southern parts of Sarpy County. Rick Holdcroft is the incumbent, the registered Republican from Bellevue, elected in 2023. He's a retired naval officer. His opponent is Darren Tompkins, a registered Democrat from Papillion. He was the former director of operations for a company that made animal vaccines for 12 years. District 38 is in southern Nebraska. Clay, Franklin, Furnace, Harlan, Knuckles, Red Willow, and Webster counties, along with southern Phelps County. The winner replaces Dave Merman of Glenville, who's term limited and can't run again. Tim Anderson's a registered Republican from Sutton. He's been Sutton's mayor since 2023 and works in seed sales. His opponent is Janelle Anderson Urkey, a registered Republican from Orleans, the CEO of the Grow Nebraska nonprofit. Not much drama in District 40, the Northeast Nebraska district that covers Antelope, Cedar, Holt, Knox, and Northern Dixon and Pierce counties, has just one candidate, Barry Decay. He's the incumbent, first elected in 2022. He also farms and ranches. Now, District 41 wouldn't normally be on the ballot this time around, but it's a special election to succeed Fred Meyer. Meyer was appointed to the seat after former Senator Dan McEwen resigned. Meyer's not running again. Here's who is. Jeremy Henniger, a registered Democrat from Caro. He's a former teacher who's now policy analyst for the ACT testing program. His opponent's Joe Johnson, the registered Republican from rural Buffalo County, vice president for an engineering and design firm. District 42 out west, taking up Hooker, Lincoln, Logan, McPherson, and Thomas counties, along with most of Perkins County. Senator Mike Jacobson running for re-election, a registered Republican out of North Platte, initially appointed to the seat in 2022, then elected that year. His opponent, Shaley Scranton, registered nonpartisan from Thedford, a rancher who works various customer service jobs. Two more unopposed races, the first in District 44, where incumbent Teresa Eyeball is running unchallenged. In District 46, also running against no one, Senator Danielle Conrad, the registered Democrat from Lincoln, vying for her fourth term overall in the unicameral. And in District 48, out west, covering Banner, Kimball, and Scotts Bluff counties, Senator Brian Hardin running for re-election there. The registered Republican from Gearing serves as an independent consultant. His opponent, Jessica Landers, a registered Republican from Scotts Bluff, an attorney who served on the Kimball and Ravenna police departments before getting the post of deputy county attorney for Scotts Bluff County for 5 years.
4: With the millions he made while in the Senate, Pete Ricketts bought himself a whole lot of lying attack ads. Truth is, Dan Osborne is a lifelong independent. who will take on corrupt politicians in both parties, pass term limits and age limits, and stand up to Washington liberals to crack down on illegal immigration, keep our borders secure, and defend our Second Amendment rights. Veteran, independent.

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7: A pair of measures on the November ballot could open the door to mobile wagering, with supporters pointing to potential property tax relief, while opponents warn of the risks of expanding access to gambling. NCN's Brandon Shanahan breaks down what the measures would change and what's at stake.
8: Nebraska voters will soon decide whether to expand legal sports betting beyond casino walls. 2 ballot measures would establish the framework for online sports wagering, allowing eligible operators connected to licensed Nebraska racetrack casinos to offer bets through internet-based platforms. But while supporters say the change could bring millions of dollars in tax relief, opponents warn that it could come at a cost. Now, when you're at the ballot box, you'll notice 2 different initiatives there regarding online sports betting, and they have different jobs. Initiative 440 would amend the Nebraska Constitution to allow laws that authorize online sports betting. Meanwhile, Initiative 441 would establish the state laws to regulate it. Supporters say that Nebraskans are already making wagers online through offshore platforms or traveling across state lines to do so elsewhere. Supporters say keeping that activity in Nebraska will generate extra revenue for the state. Under the proposed framework, online wagers would be limited to people physically located in Nebraska and offered through authorized operators. Supporters say regulation would provide a legal, monitored marketplace and direct additional revenue towards property tax relief. Meanwhile, opponents see a different outcome. They argue that putting sports betting on smartphones would make gambling more accessible, potentially increasing addiction, financial hardship, and pressure on families. They also warn that expanded betting could expose student athletes to more criticism and harassment and threats tied to online gambling losses. Opponents question whether the promised tax relief would outweigh those potential costs and say the state should reject the expansion. Both measures will appear on Nebraska's November 3rd ballot.
7: The Nebraska Board of Education has 4 seats at stake in this election, and 3 of them will see voters making a choice. A 4-year term up for grabs.
9: District 5's race will see Michaela Conway of Crete facing off with Beaver Crossing resident Angie Ebersbacher. Conway says she's a public school graduate who listened to families, teachers, and students. She has a list of 8 priorities on her website and received an endorsement from Lana Dawes, who finished 3rd in the primary.
10: I'm a local school board member and mom of 5 public school kids. I bring strong academics, real support for teachers, and governance you can see and trust.
9: Ebersparker says she will promote fiscal responsibility, increase proficiency scores, advocate for parents, and more.
11: I'm Angie Ebersparker, the only District 5 candidate with actual classroom teaching experience. I will prioritize academics, support teachers, respect parental rights, and demand accountability.
9: Ebersparker garnering 6,000 votes more than Conway, who finished second in the primary. The more than 10,000 votes going to Dawes could be the difference. District 6 is a rematch of two Grand Islanders. The winner will represent 19 counties. Sherry Jones had around 11,500 more votes than Grady Erickson in their primary race. The incumbent Jones is currently a member of the board, a retired teacher with 35 years in the GIPS system. Erickson, an attorney, says he comes from a family of educators, with his grandmother and parents all spending time in GIPS.
12: As an attorney and advocate for children, my job is to look at facts objectively, logically, and make the best decision for them.
9: Elizabeth Techmeyer is running unopposed in District 7. The incumbent and current president will almost assuredly be returning to the board, first elected in 2022. A pair of Omaha residents looking to fill the seat occupied by Deborah Neary for the last 8 years in District 8. Sherry Hutcherson says her platform is built on first care for students, teachers, and families. Focus, invest, respect, standards, and team are among the topics. Lou Ann Godding, a lifelong Nebraskan, says she will bring experience, integrity, and vision while trying to raise the expectations.
13: 20 years, Nebraska has fallen below the national average in reading and math. Turning that around will be my number one focus.
9: They were separated by around 2,000 votes, with Hutcherson winning the primary in Douglas County.
7: NCN reached out to each candidate for the Board of Education, asking them if they would like to submit a 10-second clip of what they would bring to their respective board. We aired all of the submissions we received. The Nebraska Secretary of State's office works with county election commissioners to run the state's elections. Current Secretary of State Bob Evnant joined NCN's Michael Shively to review some voting tips and rules ahead of Election Day.
14: Secretary Evnant, it's another election right now, the 2026 midterm general election. What are some things that voters should be thinking about, making sure they're registered, finding their polling place, things of that nature? What should voters be thinking about as they prepare to head to the polls?
15: When you head to the polls, don't forget to bring your ID. Bring your state-recognized voter ID with you to the polls. Things will go a lot smoother and a lot more easily if you do that. There are a number of pieces of identification that are accepted by the state for voting purposes, most notably your driver's license or your state-issued photo ID, but there are other forms of ID that are accepted as well. If you do happen to forget your ID when you get to the polls, you will be permitted to vote a provisional ballot, and you'll be given until Friday of election week to come in and show your ID. So you're not completely foreclosed if you forget, but it'd be a lot more convenient for you and for the elections officials if you just bring your ID with you when you go to the polls to vote.
14: What resources are there for people to figure out? Maybe they don't know where they're supposed to vote. They want to make sure that they were registered. They want to find out who candidates are. How can they learn some of this information?
15: You can go to the Secretary of State's website, sos.nebraska.gov, sos.nebraska.gov, and go to the Elections tab. And under that, you can find your voter information. You'll have to enter some personally identifiable information to get access to it. But it will tell you your polling place. It will tell you the districts that you're in. If you are voting early and you've sent your ballot in or you dropped your ballot off at the election office, it will tell you whether the ballot has been received. If you're voting early by mail and you're asked to have the ballot sent to you, it will also tell you whether the ballot has been sent to you. So you can track the progress of your early ballot on that website, sos.nebraska.gov. Go to the Elections tab, and then you'll see where you go for voter registration information.
14: And we rely on that website here in the media to find those instant results as well. Such a good job there on that site. Now, here's something that some people don't think about, and that's what they might be able to wear to a polling place. Political merch, more popular than ever, whether it's a hat or a shirt with a candidate's name. Is that something that you can wear when you go vote?
15: No, you can't.

can't campaign within 200 feet of a polling place, and wearing campaign merchandise like that is considered campaigning. So, you know, if you have a shirt that is promoting a particular candidate, you'll be asked to turn it inside out. If you're wearing a hat that's a campaign piece of campaign material, you'll be asked to remove it and take it out of the polling

0: For those who are so inclined, early voting can be done in person by going to your county election office. Be sure to bring identification. The general election is set for November 3rd, with polls open from 8 a.m. until 8 p.m. Central and 7 a.m. until 7 p.m. Mountain Time. 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
1: 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A one-on-one with Coach Rhule reliving the game that was. The highs, the lows, and the path forward. 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
2: We just thought we were helping her get some better sleep, and it turned out she had had cancer, and not just one, but two kinds. Her dad actually came with her to that appointment. I was like, it's pretty routine, just get her in so we can see if he also thinks she needs her tonsils out. And they called me and said, yes, Dr. Altman thinks her tonsils are enlarged, but there's another issue. When he was doing his thorough examination, masses felt different in her thyroid. And so that same day, he worked to get her in the ultrasound, and they got her right in the ultrasound and found, he described it as more nodules than actual thyroid. The day he had the call and tell me that it was cancer, he was very kind and patient with me as I asked my questions. Dr. Altman, for sure, is forever in our hearts.
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Hello there, and welcome to the latest edition of Nebraska Football Now. I'm your host, Ian D. Klassen, joined by our Husker insider, Jake Bartecki. Jake, heartbreak Huskers once again. One score loss, make it 31 in a row against a ranked opponent. Everything's still out

0: there, but I think this one felt a little bit different, and that's kind of the sentiment I'm getting from across the board.
1: Yeah, I said it in my post-game recap that I sort of thought it was definitely disappointing, but I think intriguing, right? Because if you look at the stats, Nebraska absolutely dominated a team that hasn't lost in almost two full seasons now. Yeah. You know, entered on a 21-game win streak at Indiana, and Nebraska really kind of controlled the game. And without procedural penalties and maybe making a kick in the first half, Nebraska could have been up in that game, you know, multiple scores going into the half, not just 10-3. I think the concerning thing for me is I think some of the things that have cost Nebraska in these super important top 25 games under Matt Rhule cost them again against Indiana. You know, we mentioned the missed field goal by Cunanan late in the first half. Mm-hmm. That needs to be a make. It's just, you know, the kicking operation probably wasn't perfect there. And then obviously the inability to get a stop on multiple big get off the field situations late.
0: Yeah, you know, and going back to last week, one of your keys was, hey, the offense maybe not get off to a hot start or fast start, but a good start. Mm-hmm. We saw that, and you even called out Isaiah Hunter. Boy, they worked him into the game right out of the gate.
1: Yeah, and that was one of the positives for me was that, you know, Kwasi Gilmer, week before, 17 targets, 11 catches, couple touchdowns. He only had three catches. I mean, Indiana did a nice job of bracketing him, and it's kind of like an old Bill Belichick type of thing he would do when he'd play a team in the NFL that had another really good wide receiver. That's what it reminded me of. But I will say, I thought the ability to get versatile with other guys in the field. Demetrius Bell played probably more snaps than we've seen him play so far this season. Definitely, at least in Big Ten play. Luke Lindenmeyer made an impact. And Isaiah Hunter with that touchdown. Didn't even come through the air. Came on the ground, which he's not a decoy when you hand him the football. He's kind of like Ja'Cory Barney in that extent. And Ja'Cory Barney probably had his best game. Dana Holgorsen said it this week. He thinks his best game since he's been here. You know, 9 catches, over 120 receiving yards. I would hope that that kind of gets some of these guys that we've seen be a little quiet.
0: Yeah.
1: Hunter, Lindenmeyer, even Barney to a degree, going here for the rest of Big Ten play.
0: Yeah, Barney Jr. with those 9 catches and a couple of those on some key third downs. A lot of positives. But we don't want to allude to a moral victory. I'll tell you someone else that doesn't want to hear that. Let's cut to head coach Matt Rhule speaking of no moral victories.
2: I'm not going to spend a lot of time on a moral victory. I'm not going to spend a lot of time being depressed. I'm not going to spend a lot of time listening to, hey, good job. I'm not going to spend a lot of time listening to toxicity. I'm going to go to work tomorrow and be like, we have to fix this, or improve this, and this.
0: Well, like it's like I say it every week about Coach Rhule. I like what he says. It makes sense, but I'm kind of used to hearing those type of things.
1: Yeah, and I understand where he's coming from. I mean, I sort of said it post-game as well where, you know, I'm getting tired of the term moral victory. I think the guys that have been around for a few years, like Riley Van Poppel, obviously didn't play on Saturday, but he's been a part of a lot of these. There's a handful of these guys that have felt moral victories. Justin Evans, some of the tenured Huskers. They don't want to hear it either.
0: Yeah.
1: You know, I think at some point Nebraska is going to have to break through, and you would hope that when they finally do get that top 25 win, you know, maybe it comes in a one score fashion, which more than likely it will. And maybe that kind of propels them onto, you know, a better trajectory in these games in the future. You know, the hard part also about, you know, the moral victories, right? There have been some of those, but there have also been a lot of games against these top 25 teams where you're playing Ohio State on the road, or you're playing a national championship Michigan team, or you're playing a USC team that has Jaden Maiava and Lincoln Riley on the sideline when your quarterback breaks his leg in the third quarter, right? There's been a lot of those scenarios where the odds have really been stacked against Nebraska, but I will say that was the case this weekend, but Nebraska also almost won the football game.
0: Yeah, and you're speaking of playmakers elevating their game, showing us more of what we want to see. I think Calandria, our quarterback, kind of fits that mold. There's a lot of good, a little bit of bad. That was to be expected. What did you make of his overall performance?
1: I thought he was great. I mean, I really didn't think he caused any problems for Nebraska. You know, I think Indiana got home 5 times, which this is a team that is one of the top in the country in terms of pass rush. I mean, they get after the quarterback. They don't always bring him down, but they usually are right in his face. And they did sack him, I think, 5 times. And, you know, the interception where he was looking for Hunter in the third quarter, that didn't bother me because that was almost an arm punt. And then Nebraska, by virtue of that interception, kind of in that third quarter, was able to play the chess match a little bit of the field position. I mean, Indiana kind of had to take their medicine. You know, and speaking of that, Archie Wilson was really strong in the game as well. First time we've really seen him uncork a couple of punts. But Calandria, I think, you know, that 39-yard run, I've never seen Memorial Stadium get loud.

0: powder. That was absolutely crazy. You know, I think the only time that rivals it for me was maybe Tommy Hill's pick six against Colorado, at least since I've been covering the team and being on the field. But I tell you what, I mean, you've got to respect Calandria in the run game. You've got to respect his arm strength because I think, you know, there is more arm strength there than leads on when you look at him. And you also just know that he's played a lot of football and he knows how to win those kind of games. But obviously it didn't happen this weekend.
1: Well, we talked about the offense and with Calandria being a little bit more versatile. We've been calling for that from the play caller, Dana Holgorsen. Let's hear his thoughts on this past game against Indiana.
2: He was the, you know, be that security guy, does a lot of check down stuff. You know, so, you know, that was good. Getting Isaiah involved, you know, we obviously did that purposely earlier in the game to try to figure out how we can get him the ball. And he took advantage of that, you know, so got enough guys for sure to move the ball around.
1: Okay, so this is why we brought a guy like Dana Holgorsen in, so he can be more creative, so he can do those type of things. I love that he's kind of trusting his guys, and I think we need to see more of that as we kind of prepare for Oregon.
0: Yeah, and the first drive of the ball game, I thought, was maybe Nebraska's best, right? I mean, they mixed in the run and the pass. I think having Jamal Rule back was really helpful in that extent. It got a little stale in the red zone. But on the play where – or the drive that Isaiah Hunter scored on the rushing touchdown, that was creative, right? Yeah. I mean, Nebraska didn't mess around. I mean, they got the ball to Barney. That set up the sweep for Isaiah Hunter. He got blockers in front of him, and he scored. I mean, that's kind of what I think Nebraska wants those wide receivers to do. They want guys to block. They want guys that can catch the ball. They want guys that can show their speed a little bit, too, and work off the strengths of others.
1: Well, let's flip it on over to the other side. We knew it was going to be a tall task, a tall order for the Blackshirts. But I'll tell you what, Jake, they showed up. This was an offensive juggernaut the past couple of seasons, averaging over 300 yards of offense, did a lot of damage on the ground. Not the case against Nebraska, holding them to 65 yards. But there's a couple big plays, a couple big busts, and that's what's sticking in our minds. How does that happen? Let's go right to that 75-yard bust.
0: Well, it was a similar type of play that what Maryland ran a week before, where Malik Washington hit Chris Durr for the touchdown. Now, Jameer Khan's out of the game, so you've got a younger, you know, just getting back to fully healthy Caleb Benning kind of at the safety spot. And again, I think he might have been just a step or two slow, and I wonder if that's something Indiana saw on film. And then Nick Marsh just broke free. That's a backbreaker, right? I mean, especially for the offense, too. You just had this incredible drive where Calandria puts the stadium into a frenzy. Now they got to go right back out on the field. I mean, mentally, that's just tough for the offense to a degree there. Now, that can't happen. I mean, it's not just Caleb Benning on that play. I mean, there's got to be other guys that are ready to tackle and whatnot. Yeah. That can't happen.
1: It really can't. Being a former defensive back, knowing what's at stake there. And it's unfair because they were selling out to stop the run. But in that type of a scenario, you're the over-the-top safety.
0: Yeah.
1: He got caught with his eyes in the backfield, and he was creeping up. And then you saw the oh, gosh darn it moment where he was beat, and it was over. And you can't do that against elite-level talent like what Indiana brought to the table, Marsh being the recipient that time. Let's get back to the positives, though. What can the defense take with them to Oregon now as far as building confidence? Because talking about just stopping the run, they were able to do that.
0: Yeah, I was just going to say the run defense is the number one thing. I mean,
1: it's a huge question mark going in.
0: Huge question mark, specifically because Indiana, I think, probably has the best 1-2 punch at running back between Richards and Beebe in the conference. And between the two of them, 17 carries or 41 yards. I think everybody would have said Nebraska maybe wins that game by two scores if the offense plays the way they did and maybe converts a couple more plays. But with that number on the defensive side, you would think Nebraska gets out of there with a victory.
1: One of the matchups that you were really focusing in on was Andrew Marshall against Charlie Becker, another one of their elite-level wide receivers, probably a first-rounder. He got a couple of catches, but for the most part, I was impressed with what Marshall and his buddies was able to do against him one-on-one.
0: He did great. I mean, those are the two. I mean, the run defense, and then I think, you know, Andrew Marshall, again, kind of buckling down through the rest of the game. I mean, the first couple of drives, you know, Becker cooked him on a couple plays and got behind him. But Marshall kind of did a nice job, I thought, getting back into his groove. I mean, he had a couple pass breakups, made life hard on him, right? I mean, it wasn't – he took that – Becker

0: is always, I think, going to be Josh Hoover's first look, right?
1: Mm-hmm.
0: Nick Marsh is probably the second look. And there's a reason he threw to Marsh quite a bit on that. One was obviously a breakdown on the fourth and short. But there was a reason that Marsh got all those yards. And I think part of it was Marshall did a nice job on Becker.
1: Okay, so we talked offense, talked a little defense, heard from a couple of coaches. I want to get your thoughts on some coaching maybe misses. Let's go right to that timeout on a critical fourth down.
0: Lack of a timeout.
1: Lack of a timeout.
0: Yeah.
1: And then a timeout on another fourth down or the PAT.
0: Right.
1: Just mismanaged timeouts, and I think the coaches did end up owning it.
0: Yeah, well, I mean, we'll start with the PAT. I mean, that was Kurt Cignetti, I think, really forcing Nebraska in a close game, or what they knew was going to end up being a close game, forcing them to burn a timeout, right? I mean, you're down 17 to 12 at that point. You go out there, and don't get me wrong, it's a big point in the game. I mean, if Indiana converts that two-point conversion, you're looking at a field goal game. And really, you know, that's, at that point, the lead cut in half because Nebraska missed a field goal earlier. But, you know, Nebraska was really, they fell for it. I mean, they want, whether Indiana wanted to do that from the get-go or not, Nebraska believes that they did. And because of that, they burned a timeout, and then Cignetti went out and kicked the PAT. Where there should have been a timeout was definitely that fourth and short, the 44-yard pass to Nick Marsh. That was bad. You know,
1: you even had our captain saying, I saw it. I saw the mismatches. They had their two number one receivers.
0: That's Chambliss who said that. It's just, to me, in that extent, you've got to call the timeout there, because if you don't like the personnel you have out there, and even if Nebraska was expecting Indiana to run, which I think most people in the building would expect on fourth and short, you know, at that point in the field, you're going to run the ball. Well, Indiana just saw, if we can get them over the top, you know, Cam Lenhart was the only one back there. They had two wide receivers wide open over the top, and you know, no defensive backs at all. And that one baffles me. And in another one, fourth and nine, you know, I mean, to go for it from that spot, Rule said he followed the analytics there, which analytics are a big thing in sports now, right? I mean, just look at, you know, not only in football, but in baseball too. And, you know, I think, you know, if you, maybe if you convert that, the momentum shifts back to your side, but you'll never know, because you never called the, you know, you never punted. Yeah. You were downwind. You had Archie's leg ready to go.
1: And Archie, for the first time, you could say this season, really had the punting game going for him. And you got the three and out, didn't you? You know, your defense, you just got to maybe trust your defense a little bit more there. But analytics and the flow of the game, the call was made. Let's look ahead here to the Oregon game. This was dubbed the Dylan Raiola Bowl. He was scheduled to be the starter, then he gets benched. Now is Dante Moore coming back? What's the latest you've heard on basically all three of these quarterbacks for the Ducks, and what can we expect to see?
0: Well, as far as injury status, you know, as we're recording this on Tuesday, we'll know more Wednesday, right? I mean, because you get injury reports Wednesday, Thursday, Friday, game day. As far as what I've heard from Nebraska, they're preparing for all three quarterbacks, which is interesting to me how they'll delegate the time to each one. You know, right now you've got Brock Thomas, who's a former walk-on, you know, a senior. You had Raiola last week, who went out and just had a bad game, right? I mean, 6 of 19, he fumbled, you know, 43 passing yards, a couple of picks. And then you've got Dante Moore, who, you know, was a Heisman, you know, candidate at the beginning of the season. I think he had the third best odds to win the Heisman. Now, you know, right in this situation, Oregon's 3-2, right? I mean, you've got losses to UCLA and Oklahoma State, both of which you are ranked and both of which you have proven to be a little better. And I will say, I thought UCLA from the beginning of the year, I thought they were a 9-3 team. So I don't think either of those are terrible losses. But, you know, if you're Oregon right now, you still, with Michigan and Ohio State on your schedule, Nebraska, if they end up being, you know, a 9-win team on your schedule, those are all wins that could potentially help you down the down the stretch.
1: Right.
0: Now, does that lead Dan Lanning to kind of say, in a year where Oregon, I think, was a pick by many like myself to be the national champion, do you run Dante Moore out there? But the question in Dante Moore's mind then is, okay, you've had one bad concussion already. Is it worth the risk when you were a top 10 projected pick a year before?
1: Yeah, so much going on there with this Oregon game. Just the quarterback and obviously our former quarterback who got benched a week ago. Just so much
0: going on there.
1: There really is. Well, let's get into it. What are the Bartek keys to a victory?
0: Well, number one is I think you got to hit a big play at some point in this game. I mean, I think this could be a lower scoring Oregon-Nebraska game than we've seen in the past, and I do think a big play could be the difference. Number two is convert in the red zone and make sure you have successful

0: plays in the opposition's territory. Because right now, you know, late game, points could be at a premium in this one. Tough atmosphere. You got to convert when you have the opportunities. But also, where Nebraska's kicking game is at right now. Yeah. What, you know, Kyle Cunanan, I'm sure he's hearing the chatter outside of the building as well. You don't want to necessarily put him in there and have him get the yips. We've seen that in the past with Nebraska kickers and kickers around the country. And last but not least, Oregon's not a great third down offense. Don't let them cause that to be to change this weekend and get off the field on third down.
1: Okay, sounds good. Will we pull it off? Let's find out. Prediction.
0: 27-21 on Oregon.
1: 27-21. That falls right in line with what the point spread's kind of dancing around right now, around a touchdown right now for Oregon. You want to hear my prediction?
0: Let's do it.
1: I think the wrong team is favored. I think what we saw from the Indiana game, we see a different Nebraska team. You're seeing a confidence build within the coaching staff, the players, and the fans. Like, it's this whole thing coming together now. Talked kind of jokingly, tongue-in-cheek, how it's getting kind of weird losing 30 games in a row to ranked teams. But as you mentioned, a lot of those were heavily favored the other way. That's not the case right now. And I think with Oregon packing in so many questions at quarterback, the season feels like it's already unraveled on them. I think if Nebraska hits that big play, punches them in the mouth, has a good start like we saw against Indiana. Indiana's a championship-level team, and they're able to bounce back and make big plays. Maybe Nebraska wasn't ready for that. I think if Nebraska plays that type of moxie against an Oregon, that's going to be enough for a victory, even if it is on the road. Let's go 24-17, Huskers. Get the win on the road.
0: Yeah, I could see that too. And I guess let me give you a less blunt answer and an explanation of why I said 27-21. I just think Oregon has all those players still there, right?
1: Oh, yeah.
0: I mean,
1: you
0: know, former Lincoln Southeast guy like Tatum Tuioti, I mean, it's just one of several guys who will probably be draft picks on that defensive side. They, too, have a good 1-2 running back punch. You know, going on the road with the time change, you know, will Nebraska be able to hold up against all that? I don't know. But I will say, you know, it is a winnable game. Here's a question for you. So Oregon's ranked 25th in the coaches poll, but they're not ranked in the AP. Do you count that as a ranked win if Nebraska gets it done?
1: Yes, I do. Why not? I got to. I want to get off of this weird list.
0: And the streak is over.
1: And then the streak is over. And we're talking about Nebraska slaying so many dragons throughout the season, checking so many of these boxes. I think we're seeing a lot of really good things. The defense stopping the run against a team like Indiana, getting Oregon, regardless if it's Raiola or Dante Moore, the former Heisman front runner, whoever it is, make that offense one-dimensional. I think you're going to see a defense just unleash and have a day. Late kickoff in Oregon.
0: Yeah, it's going to be fun.
1: Jake, thanks for stopping by and sharing all that information with us.
0: You betcha.
1: And thank you for joining us on another edition of Nebraska Football Now.
2: Nothing should stand between you and your relationship with God. 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
4: A memorial to veterans will be getting an assist from county government in southeast Nebraska. The Gage County Board has approved a $10,000 visitors improvement grant to help the Veterans Memorial Park in Beatrice undertake a $50,000 project. Verdella Petrovsky of the Beatrice Rotary Foundation says the money will be used to complement 5 bronze sculptures at the park and recognize all branches of military service.
5: We have ordered the last sculpture to go into the park, and the last sculpture is going to be a kneeling soldier presenting the flags. But in order to honor all of the branches, we would also like to do this last one. And these two would be in bronze. These would be the flags for each branch of service, along with their military hats. And so these would be in front of the flags on pedestals.
4: The Rotary Foundation has secured additional funds for the latest addition, so the project total cost is nearly covered. The park, in existence since 2005, is still taking reservations for inscriptions of veteran names on the walls at the memorial. Located just west of Chautauqua Park, the county supervisors also approved a visitor improvement fund grant of more than $20,000 to replace a video board sign at the Gage County Historical Society Museum. There's a couple ballot initiatives coming to Nebraskans this year about sports betting online through your mobile phone. There's a secret for some who may not know. It can already be done in Nebraska. They're called Proposition Parlays, when a wager is made on 2 or more individuals to go over or under a forecasted number. For example, the Broncos and Seahawks are playing Thursday night. Someone can get on their app and pick if Bo Nix will throw more or less than 199.5 passing yards. Then it could be paired with perhaps Jackson Smith and Jigba going over 92.5 receiving yards. This is already happening in Nebraska. The ballot initiative is about wagering on teams, and there are arguments to be made by both sides when it comes to placing a bet on the teams playing the games, especially when it's legal in every neighboring state except for South Dakota.
6: They're just doing it illegally through a virtual private network, or they're driving over to the first exit between Iowa and Nebraska, placing a bet and driving back to their home.
7: People just aren't spending as much of the consumable income on the typical things that you would buy, food, clothing, and shelter. They're going to the casinos, and now with this, they would go online and do sports betting and lose a lot of money.
4: Ballot measure 440 and 441 are looking to legalize sports wagering on a mobile device. Betting on sports is currently allowed legally at 1 of 5 casinos across the state, or as stated before, most of Nebraska's neighbors when it comes to a cell phone. The initiative says it will lessen the property tax burden. Opponents believe the burden will be minimal at best.
8: Pete Ricketts bought himself a whole lot of lion attack ads. Truth is, Dan Osborne is a lifelong independent who will take on corrupt politicians in both parties, past term limits and age limits, and stand up to Washington liberals to crack down on illegal immigration, keep our borders secure, and defend our Second Amendment rights. Veteran, independent, Osborne for Senate. Working Class Majority PAC is responsible for the content of this advertising.
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4: Look at your AccuWeather forecast on News Channel Nebraska. And yeah, freeze watch in the forecast. That's for Thursday night into Friday. The forecast calling for low temperatures as low as 27 degrees. If you live in western Nebraska, tomorrow night, bring in those potted plants and protect any vegetation you want to make it through that cold snap. Now, before then, heads up, because you're going to get some rain onto those outdoor plants. This is the future cast. Clear weekend ahead Friday, Saturday, and beyond. But here's what we're expecting tonight. Widespread rain into tomorrow morning, clearing out by Thursday evening. But certainly most of Nebraska are going to see some form of precipitation, thinking most areas may even receive a half inch over the next or about this 24-hour period. But some parts of the state could even get an inch or more of rain. So be aware, not expecting any flooding, though. 44 for the low in Chadron overnight, 47 for Broken Bow, 50s out east, 51 in Columbus, 54 degrees expected in Beatrice. And yes, rain expected overnight. Almost all of Nebraska going to get some form of rain. Tomorrow's highs, mid-50s for the most part, might touch 60 in Valentine, upper 50s south of I-80, but expect weather in the 50s tomorrow, certainly, and rain in the morning. By the evening time, that rain will have cleared out, and we don't expect precipitation really in the extended forecast for the next week after this heavy rain comes through overnight. Speaking of that extended forecast, look at all that sunshine for northeast Nebraska on the docket for Friday and beyond, plus a little bit warmer temperatures over the weekend and into the start of next week. Southeast Nebraska also likely to see 70s for highs on Tuesday and Wednesday, so look forward to that if you like the warmth. Still, those low temperatures dipping down quite a bit. Might see that first frost come Saturday morning. So another thing to keep an eye on. Not a freeze watch like out west, but southeast central parts of Nebraska likely to see that first frost at a minimum. That means under 36 degrees for the low. In northwest Nebraska, plenty of lows below that frost level the next couple of nights, but the high temperatures into the mid-70s come Saturday. Might have some haze on Sunday, but those highs getting plenty warm, that elevation in the Pine Ridge getting the temperatures down low overnight. Southwest Nebraska, some of the same story here with those lows dipping below 30 for the next couple of days, but sunshine and temperatures in the 70s on the horizon for the weekend.
5: Is the biggest number on the Nebraska volleyball roster, and over the weekend she put up some of the biggest numbers of the season. Murray was the golden child for the Huskers on national television against the top 10 foe. Her leaping was impeccable, timing succinct, and power unmatched. Statistically, it was her best match of the season. In three sets, Murray had 20 kills, which ranks highest for any Nebraska attacker this year. A 471 hitting percentage was also the second best for Harper, who has cleared 360 in three of the last four outings. Even when she was, quote unquote, backing down by not swinging hard, Murray still able to impress her coach.
6: The fact she was really aggressive the whole time, I mean, there even when she tipped or rolled, they were aggressive tips and rolls, and everything else she was swinging away. I think being able to use a big block is also very encouraging because, you know, when you get to the end in December, you're playing against some of the most physical players in the country. So she didn't back down from, you know, playing across the net from somebody who's 6'6 and long. So she was, you know, super successful against that big block, which I think people have their doubts. But we know how good Harper is and how smart of a player she is. So I think that was encouraging to see her use all that and put it on display.
5: The Huskers have swept every single Big Ten opponent through their first six outings and look to keep the sheet clean again this week. They'll play at Northwestern on Thursday, a 7 p.m. start, only on BTN+. Then they're home to number 13, Purdue, on Saturday at 4 p.m., with BTN airing the match. The Huskers have yet to play a fifth set this season. Midway through 2026, and a quality opponent under their belt, there's a chance Nebraska could have a good defense. The Blackshirts went into the game against Indiana and were looking across the ball at a top 20 rushing offense in the FBS. For the year, Big Red's given up 568 yards in six contests, averaging fewer than 95 per game right now. The Hoosiers are averaging 221 yards per outing in the running game. Nebraska surrendered 65. The defensive linemen were able to clog up the middle, keep containment if a back was looking to break free, and racked up 13 yards worth of tackles behind the line of scrimmage.
7: We did a great job. You know, like I talked a little bit before, it was a whole complete team effort. You know, understanding our assignment and our responsibility and stopping the run. And like I said, I think it's just something that we harped on and we prepared for, and that was shown through the game.
8: Fundamentally, you're seeing us play different coverages at a higher level and have a bunch of answers for some teams with a pretty hefty run game. Going to be another great test this week. I think Oregon has a lot of tools in the run game that we're going to have to match up with well. So I'm pleased where we are, but I don't think we're anywhere near where I think we can be still.
5: They held another top 40 opponent, Ohio, to 139 yards on the ground, nearly 60 yards below their season average. Oregon ranks number 89 in the nation, averaging a little less than 142 yards per game rushing. Those two square off Saturday night, 10 p.m. Once impossible to get a hold of, season tickets at Memorial Stadium are not only becoming more easily accessible, some will be sold at a lower cost next season. As part of the Big Red rebuild, a new pricing and parking map was released by the school. It's an entire shakeup because the south stands and west sideline will be remodeled. Beginning in 2028, as the stadium starts returning towards an 80,000 capacity, a new seat selection process will begin again. As for the price drop, next year there will be no priority seating contribution necessary for some sections and a drop for others. Example, for someone sitting in section 36, row 41, this year it was about $920 per ticket. Next season, it would only be $399. For someone who has a ticket in Section 5, it will move from $2,420 to $1,399 next season. However, not everyone is receiving such a break. If you were in the West Club, Section 230, a ticket costing $1,920 this year will move up to $2,099 with a $200 increase in the contribution. Visit BigRedRebuild.com for more information. The state's best high school softball teams competing in Hastings this week. The state tourney for classes A, B, and C starting this morning. Through the first two outings in each class, the better seeds have prevailed. The afternoon matches have been fighting heavy rain, which has caused a few delays. The tournament continues through Friday in Hastings. The championships will be played Monday in Lincoln at Boland Stadium, home of the Huskers. We were worried about potential frost at the end of the week. There's now a freeze watch being issued for counties in the panhandle. Michael Shively joins us once again with information on the forecast.
4: Hey, thanks, Dave. Let's check out the precipitation that's already hit the state of Nebraska today. Your satellite radar going up until 6 o'clock Central Time, roughly. South Central Nebraska saw quite a bit of rain, really delayed the softball there at the state softball tournament in Hastings. The rest of the state of Nebraska soon to join by getting drenched overnight. Here are tonight's low temperatures. 50s out east could stay as warm as 56 in Nebraska City, 52 in Lincoln. The rest of the state sitting in the mid to upper 40s, a little bit cooler out west. Tonight's conditions, rain expected virtually everywhere across the state. Clouds if there's not rain at that moment, but rain expected.

0: expected overnight into tomorrow morning. Tomorrow's high temperatures into the 50s, maybe even a little warmer in the west, but mid-50s to upper 50s across essentially the entire state of Nebraska.
1: We're all trying to stay warm out there. Michael, thanks. He'll be back in about 10 minutes for another round of forecasting right here on News Channel Nebraska. Economic growth across Nebraska. As NCN's Tyler Murphy reports, a new mixed income development model in Columbus is aiming to help fill those open jobs.
2: Apartments here, this is one of our one bedroom units.
3: Throughout Nebraska, economic growth is being stalled by a lack of places for workers to live. But a new development model in Columbus is aiming to help solve that problem.
4: It's a matter of us being able to get the financing put together, apply for the grant application that the funds could be used for the construction of this building. The grant was $850,000, and that was used towards the construction to allow to have seven units that are affordable.
3: The development mixes market-rate apartments with dedicated affordable units, giving young professionals a modern place to live at a fraction of typical rental costs. Nebraska Congressman Mike Flood says that balance is key to addressing the area's workforce needs.
5: You can get into one of these under $1,000, and that includes your internet, that includes your trash, that includes your water, your sewer, all of that stuff. And that's what affordable is. And the reality is there's more jobs here than people, and this is how you solve that problem.
3: It's a joint partnership between NeighborWorks Northeast Nebraska, Nyla Creek, and the Riser Company. The first two buildings opened in June. NeighborWorks expects to have three more buildings open by early next year. NeighborWorks leaders say available units are already filling up fast.
4: It's a great feeling. It's our first time doing a partnership like this, and we're definitely looking at doing more of this in the future. I know we've talked to Riser about maybe doing something like this in Norfolk as well. So that's definitely a community that we definitely want to work in as well.
3: In Columbus, Tyler Murphy, News Channel Nebraska.
1: A head-on collision in the Panhandle sends three people to the hospital. NCN's Brendan Prizman shares what he learned from the crash on the east side of Sydney.
6: Prizman here just past Illinois Road and Highway 30. This intersection, we're at about 9:30 this morning. A two-vehicle head-on collision occurred between a full-size pickup and a minivan. A source at the Cheyenne County Sheriff's Department says that there were three people involved. All three were taken to the hospital. The source told me, quote, they were all talking, but I don't know how injured they were. Sydney Police Department, Sydney Fire, and an ambulance from Sydney Regional Medical Center all also helped out. And the Nebraska Roads Department helped deal with traffic because this intersection helps lead directly to I-80. Highway 30 intersects with I-80 just 2 miles south of right here, which is also the eastern entrance to the city of Sydney. So a massive trafficked area. The crash occurred at about 9:30 this morning. There was some precipitation in the area and it was a little cloudy. Still not sure as to the cause. Both vehicles were totaled and towed away. I did see one of the vehicles, a maroon GMC Sierra, with the front almost completely torn to shreds. Certainly a dramatic crash, but all three individuals, at least for now, appear to be okay. They're in the hospital still waiting for evaluation. Crash is still being investigated, but everything's been cleaned up behind me now. We'll tell you more as we get more information. In Sydney, Brendan Prizman, News Channel Nebraska.
1: Another Nebraska congressional member raising a red flag over President Trump's newly announced deal with Russian President Vladimir Putin to import millions of tons of Russian diesel to curb rising U.S. fuel costs. The agreement comes despite recent federal sanctions designed to choke off Moscow's energy revenue funding its war in Ukraine. Senator Pete Ricketts remains skeptical of the plan, questioning whether Russia will deliver, and saying the U.S. should stand firm with Ukraine.
7: I don't believe Russia is going to be actually deliver on what they said they're going to do, and I'm skeptical if this is the right answer. We need to continue to support Ukraine in Russia's aggressive war towards them. And so that's why I'm skeptical about Putin actually being able to deliver this and whether this is really a good idea at all.
1: Currently, a bipartisan group of senators is urging the White House to scrap the deal. Ricketts says concerns over buying Russian energy extends beyond Washington. He said European allies must also reduce their reliance on Moscow's energy as the U.S. evaluates its next steps. An Eastern Nebraska Sheriff's Office is asking for help from the public in tracking down a potential vandal. The Burke County Sheriff's Office posting pictures of a possible

0: suspect on social media. Law enforcement says this person is being sought after government property was destroyed at the Oakland City Park. Officials say it happened sometime Monday night or Tuesday morning when it was dark out. Anyone with information is asked to contact the Oakland Police Department or Burke County Sheriff. He's been arrested after an incident when he was suspected of abducting and sexually assaulting an 18-year-old woman. Authorities were tipped off about a potential assault by 38-year-old Edwin Renderos Correas from Sunday. The Omaha Police Department says they found the man's vehicle and safely took him into custody early today. Renderos Correas has a history of criminal convictions in California from May of last year. A federal detainer was placed on him in connection to the case from California, and it was not honored after he pleaded no contest to a lesser charge, according to OPD. Officials encourage anyone who may have additional information to contact Omaha Crime Stoppers. 20 years on the bench, a Northeast Nebraska judge is retiring. County Court Judge Ross Stauffer will retire at the end of the month. He served Nebraska's 7th Judicial District since 2006, which includes Madison and six other counties. In a letter to Governor Pillen, Stauffer said it has been a privilege to serve the people of the district. The Judicial Resources Commission will determine whether his retirement creates a vacancy needing to be filled. How cold will it really get during the overnight hours? We get back into the Weather Mix with Michael Shively next on NCN.
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2: On News Channel Nebraska, high temperatures from the Cornhusker State today touched 60 in Valentine, but only got up to 48 in Scotts Bluff. The range even varied to an extreme degree in eastern Nebraska, the high for Norfolk 55, according to the National Weather Service. By 5 p.m. today, Falls City hadn't gotten lower than 57. So one part of eastern Nebraska not getting below a certain point, and one part of eastern Nebraska not even getting to that low mark. How about the future cast showing a clear weekend ahead, but not clear in the short term? This is what you're expecting to see tonight into tomorrow morning. Essentially, the entire state of Nebraska engulfed by rain. At times, that could be some heavy rain, thinking a half inch to an inch, maybe even more than an inch in some parts of central Nebraska in the next about 20 hours. Here are tonight's low temperatures, only getting down to 56 in Nebraska City, but most of the rest of Nebraska mid to upper 40s for the overnight lows. Tonight's conditions, we saw that future cast, so no surprise to see rain clouds here on the conditions report for overnight. Tomorrow's highs, 50s across the board. Valentine might clear 60 degrees, but a pretty uniform across the state to expect mid 50s and rain in the morning.
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0: I'm Mike Flood, and I approve this message.
1: D.C. Democrat Chris Backemeyer's attacks, as fake as his supposed Nebraska residency. Backemeyer doesn't even own a house in Nebraska, but owns a million-dollar home in D.C., where he spent decades pushing the failed policies of D.C. Democrats. Backemeyer gave Iran billions of dollars to fund global terrorism and helped Joe Biden and Kamala Harris drive up prices. Send liberal Chris Backemeyer packing back to D.C.
2: So what does Mother Nature have in store for us as we move into fall? I am Susan Littlefield with the American Ag Network. We're going to get the details coming from Nutrien Ag Solutions, Eric Snodgrass.
3: Yeah, let's start in North America just because we're there. I did some work about what happens November through March that characterizes the weather patterns for El Nino winters, La Nina winters, neutral winters for the United States. And here it is in a nutshell. So we just have to be careful. Be honest with you, Jesse, the differences in the mean, the average path of the jet stream are subtle. In the West, the jet just dips about 5 degrees latitude farther to the south. Like, that's literally it. But its speed increases significantly. So what that does is that tends to give us more flow from Hawaii, combining with flow from the Gulf of Alaska that rip across the southern tier of the United States. Okay. North, we tend to miss snow in the Northern Rockies. We tend to miss it in the Cascades. We tend to have a drier Northern Plains Canadian Prairie November through March. Why? Because normal winters and La Nina winters put clippers through there. Remember how last year we just talked about clipper after clipper after? Well, last year was a La Nina winter. When you get to the Mid-South, you guys are going to be the focal point. Okay. And you're going to be the focal point because of some research done by a guy with the last name Miller. We classified two storm systems after him. One is called the Miller A storm system. It runs from Louisiana to Florida and then straight up the East Coast. We call those nor'easters, the Gulf Coast storms to nor'easters. The Miller B, sometimes they start off as what we call panhandle hookers. We've used that term before, but they hook right into the Mid-South, develop, go over the Appalachian Mountains, run up the Northeast. That's a very common storm track. So even though this El Nino will likely be one that gives us more mild winter conditions across, well, the majority of the folks that are listening to us today, when each one of these goes through, there's going to be some brief breakdowns in the temperature. It could be significant.
2: Thanks, Eric. I'm Susan Littlefield reporting.
4: Killing 13 people and wounding dozens of others will be executed in December. Nadal Hassan rushed the military base in 2009 in Fort Hood. In Texas, capital punishment or the death penalty is legal. It's gone a step further in this particular case. The Pentagon shared plans for televising a live stream as members of the military take part in a firing squad. President Trump has yet to make a decision on what the ultimate fate would be for execution day. If it were up to Representative Mike Flood, the execution would only be viewed by a select few.
5: If it is televised, I don't plan to watch it. I think that is a solemn act taken by a government and between government officials and the victims' families, to the extent they want to see that, they should be the ones that see that. I do not think that needs to be broadcast.
4: Secretary of Defense Pete Hegseth announcing plans to broadcast the execution live last week when members of both parties objected. The president reportedly was not initially aware of Hegseth's plan. He does firmly back the idea of using a fire squad to kill Hassan. There's growing controversy over recent ads featuring President Trump, paid for with taxpayer money. This week, the Justice Department apologizing in court after the government failed to comply with an order to stop airing the ads. It marks the latest development in a saga following Trump and GOP candidates on the campaign trail ahead of the midterm elections.
6: Long dispute over the Trump administration's government-funded ads is mounting. According to data reviewed by CNN, some of the commercials aired hundreds of times at the beginning of the week. This time, despite a federal judge ordering the ads be canceled by Sunday night, leading the Justice Department to issue an apology in court.
7: God looked down on his planned paradise and said, "I need a caretaker." So God gave us Trump.
6: The series of at least a dozen different advertisements feature images of President Donald Trump. Some seem aimed at promoting his policies like tariffs and border security. All end with the phrase paid for by the U.S. government on screen.
8: It's not appropriate, PSA. It's just not, you know, it's not how we should be spending taxpayer dollars.
6: The effort was met with criticism on both sides of the political aisle. Amid the blowback, Trump announced he and his PAC would instead pay for the ads going forward. But court filings reveal the government spent about $19 million.

0: $1 million in taxpayer money on the campaign.
1: But if you look at the message of those advertisements, they're not partisan. They're not, you know, it's not like we're advocating for a particular candidate. We're trying to tell a story, I think, about how great the United States of America is.
0: The White House has defended the ads as public service announcements and say they're similar to those run to promote COVID vaccinations or the Affordable Care Act in past administrations. Others disagree.
2: We know why they were run weeks before the midterm elections, and that's not what our tax money is to be used for.
0: In Washington, I'm Maddie Gannon.
3: An extended look at your AccuWeather forecast on News Channel Nebraska. And yeah, freeze watch in the forecast. That's for Thursday night into Friday. The forecast calling for low temperatures as low as 27 degrees. If you live in western Nebraska tomorrow night, bring in those potted plants and protect any vegetation you want to make it through that cold snap. Now, before then, heads up because you're going to get some rain onto those outdoor plants. This is the future cast. Clear weekend ahead Friday, Saturday, and beyond. But here's what we're expecting tonight. Widespread rain into tomorrow morning, clearing out by Thursday evening. But certainly most of Nebraska are going to see some form of precipitation, thinking most areas may even receive a half inch over the next or about this 24-hour period. But some parts of the state could even get an inch or more of rain. So be aware, not expecting any flooding, though. 44 for the low in Chadron overnight, 47 for Broken Bow, 50s out east, 51 in Columbus, 54 degrees expected in Beatrice. And yes, rain expected overnight. Almost all of Nebraska going to get some form of rain. Tomorrow's highs. Mid-50s for the most part, might touch 60 in Valentine, upper 50s south of I-80, but expect weather in the 50s tomorrow, certainly, and rain in the morning. By the evening time, that rain will have cleared out, and we don't expect precipitation really in the extended forecast for the next week after this heavy rain comes through overnight. Speaking of that extended forecast, look at all that sunshine for northeast Nebraska on the docket for Friday and beyond, plus a little bit warmer temperatures over the weekend and into the start of next week. Southeast Nebraska also likely to see 70s for highs on Tuesday and Wednesday, so look forward to that if you like the warmth. Still, those low temperatures dipping down quite a bit. Might see that first frost come Saturday morning. So another thing to keep an eye on. Not a freeze watch like out west, but southeast central parts of Nebraska likely to see that first frost at a minimum. That means under 36 degrees for the low. In northwest Nebraska, plenty of lows below that frost level the next couple of nights, but the high temperatures into the mid-70s come Saturday. Might have some haze on Sunday, but those highs getting plenty warm, that elevation in the Pine Ridge getting the temperatures down low overnight. Southwest Nebraska, some of the same story here with those lows dipping below 30 for the next couple of days, but sunshine and temperatures in the 70s on the horizon for the weekend.
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0: for their next super will be. They do have a timeline for when the selections will be made. The Nebraska Association of School Boards outlining the timeline at a North Platte School Board meeting this week. The NASB says the board is planning to interview finalists for its next superintendent on January 9th and 10th. The application cutoff date will be November 22nd. The NASB says the finalist names would be public, while the names of applicants who are not selected as finalists would not. This after previous superintendent Todd Rhodes resigned suddenly in January amid what were called tensions among the school board. A Grand Island manufacturer continuing to get statewide recognition after being named a finalist for this year's Coolest Thing Made in Nebraska competition. Novatech makes animal health pharmaceuticals, producing nearly 10 million units each year. The company entering its new line of bagged fluids, which are available in two sizes, 1 liter or 5 liter, for cattle and horses. Officials say the company also supports other Nebraska manufacturers by using locally produced materials.
1: We'd like to people to know that we use a lot of products that are made in the U.S. or right here in Nebraska. We use stoppers that are made in Kearney, Nebraska by West Pharmaceutical. We use dextrose, which is grown by our U.S. farmers. We use our cardboard boxes that are made in Omaha, Nebraska. So we support a lot of businesses within the state, and then businesses support us.
0: Voting for the finals is open through midnight Sunday. The winner will be announced October 29th at the Nebraska Chamber's Manufacturing Summit in La Vista. Thanks for making NCN your choice for coverage of local stories mattering to you. From Norfolk to Valentine, Sydney to towns in the southeast, and right here in the Tri-Cities. We are News Channel Nebraska, here for Nebraska, here for you.
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Thanks for joining us on News Channel Nebraska. Coming up this hour on NCN, a sentence handed down in Northeast Nebraska for Carl Ruskamp, who was convicted in the first degree, murder of his father. A high-risk warrant was carried out in Kearney recently, as the suspect was booked on numerous charges. A crash between a train and someone hauling grain in Southeast Nebraska, and it happened at an intersection known to cause potential problems. A memorial in Southeast Nebraska dedicated to veterans

0: is getting some more financial help, continuing to honor those brave men and women who served our country. Initiatives are coming to a ballot near you on sports wagering through a phone. There's a little secret some may or may not know about when it comes to placing wagers in Nebraska. After giving up only 65 rushing yards to a top 20 rushing offense, the Huskers are looking more like the black shirts of yesteryear. The weather is certainly settling into the fall pattern. Temps in the 50s or 60s, plenty of clouds, and some rain started to fall in Kearney this afternoon. Michael Shively joins us for the first time this hour with a check of the forecast.
1: Hey, thanks, Dave. Let's check out the precipitation that's already hit the state of Nebraska today. Your satellite radar going up until 6 o'clock Central Time, roughly. South Central Nebraska saw quite a bit of rain, really delayed the softball there at the state softball tournament in Hastings. The rest of the state of Nebraska soon to join by getting drenched overnight. Here are tonight's low temperatures. 50s out east, could stay as warm as 56 in Nebraska City, 52 in Lincoln. The rest of the state sitting in the mid to upper 40s, a little bit cooler out west. Tonight's conditions, rain expected virtually everywhere across the state. Clouds if there's not rain at that moment, but rain expected overnight into tomorrow morning. Tomorrow's high temperatures into the 50s, maybe even a little warmer in the west, but mid 50s to upper 50s across essentially the entire state of Nebraska.
0: Michael, thanks. We'll get back to him later for a longer version of the forecast. For the time being, we're touching on the top stories from around Nebraska. A Wayne County man will likely never walk free again after being sentenced for murdering his father. NCN's Tyler Murphy takes us inside the courtroom.
2: A Wayne County man will spend the rest of his life behind bars after being sentenced early Wednesday morning for the killing of his father. 34-year-old Carl Ruskamp was handed life in prison following his summer conviction in the 2022 killing of 65-year-old Gerald Ruskamp. Carl received life for first-degree murder, 20 to 50 years for using a firearm to commit a felony, and up to 10 years of institutional placement for firearm possession by a prohibited person.
3: It will be the judgment of the court that Mr. Ruskamp is hereby sentenced to an institution by the jurisdiction of the Nebraska Department of Correctional Services for a period of life.
2: No family members attended the sentencing, but state prosecutors say they remain in contact and they say their lives are forever changed.
4: And truly, this is a completely senseless and tragic situation. It has completely destroyed this family. It took Gerald Ruskamp's life.
2: Ruskamp declined to make a statement, but answered yes to the judge's questions. During closing statements, the defense kept their remarks brief, saying a failed system is to blame.
5: This case is in part an indication of a failure of the mental health system that exists here. There were periods of time before the shooting where Mr. Ruskamp was contacted by law enforcement, clearly suffering from delusions.
2: With the sentencing complete, the case comes to a close, leaving a family forever changed by the loss of their father at the hands of his son. In Wayne, Tyler Murphy, News Channel Nebraska.
0: A 25-year-old man wanted on multiple warrants in Nebraska and Texas is behind bars following a high-risk warrant operation. The Kearney Police Department says officers served search and arrest warrants Friday afternoon at an apartment on West 35th Street. Officers entered the residence and arrested Blaine Slagle without incident. Slagle was wanted on two Texas warrants involving drug possession and felony evading arrest. He also had four Buffalo County warrants for burglary, weapons offenses, and shoplifting. One person is dead, another in custody after a shooting in Bellevue. It happened around 9 o'clock last night at a home just southwest of Offutt Air Force Base. The Bellevue Police Department says officers found a man who'd been shot several times. The victim, 82-year-old Esteban Garcia of Bellevue, later died from his injuries. Authorities say the suspect, 23-year-old Cody Simons, was located and arrested not far from the scene. He now faces first-degree murder and felony weapon charges. A second accident involving a train and agricultural vehicle at railroad tracks in southeast Nebraska has the deputy sheriff urging farmers to take precautions at this intersection. Nebraska City Fire and Rescue taking a local farmer to a hospital this morning after the semi-trailer he was pulling was hit by a train. Authorities say the truck was headed north when it drove over what locals say is a tricky railroad crossing because in order to check for trains, northbound

0: Drivers need to look over their shoulder, like checking a blind spot while changing lanes. Odo County deputies say it's the second accident involving agricultural trucks at the intersection. He encouraged drivers to stop at this intersection to make sure it's safe to cross. A man from the Panhandle passed away after a single vehicle crash in South Dakota. It happened around 10 miles west of Edgemont, a town in southwest South Dakota, today. Authorities with the South Dakota Department of Public Safety say a 59-year-old Scotts Bluff man was driving a semi at around 6:15 a.m. Mountain Time on Highway 18. When the semi left the road, the man attempted to bring it back. He lost control, the truck overturned, and he was ejected. The man wasn't wearing a seatbelt, and his name is not being released until the family's been notified.
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0: And students from across Nebraska getting a hands-on look at potential careers in the Kearney area. The 30th Annual Career Exploration Day, bringing students in 7th through 12th grade to the Nebraska National Guard Armory. The event features nearly 80 booths showcasing careers ranging from healthcare and education to law enforcement. Students can meet with employers, explore training opportunities, and get an up-close look at military vehicles and equipment.
6: It's a great opportunity for kids to come out and see a lot of different opportunities, different colleges, different careers that they can go after. But then also with it being out at the Armory, we've been able to do a lot of recruiting in it. We have all of our vehicles set out front. We have a lot of weapon systems that the kids can look through. And that's one of the big pieces of eye candy for the kids to come out and enjoy.
0: Army officials say the National Guard has seen renewed recruiting success by meeting its recruitment goal this year for the first time in several years. The event ran from 9 a.m. until 1 p.m. today, with students attending from communities across the state. Rural residents in central Nebraska will soon have a new option for public transit. The Hall County Board of Commissioners approving a new contract with Midlands Public Transit as the next transportation provider. The contract is for $220,000 each year. The county will pay $41,000 after federal and state grants are applied. County officials say this is a significant savings over their previous provider, who they say they could no longer afford.
7: I think the service is going to operate very similar to how it has ran the last couple of years. There shouldn't be an interruption in service, so we're looking forward to that. When we did this a couple of years ago, we had about, I'm pretty sure it was 6 months elapsed in service, so now we're really fortunate that we're going to be able to just have this run seamlessly.
0: Sorensen said Midlands will take over the vehicles Hall County currently owns. The new contract takes effect in November. A unique project aimed at finding crucial rare earth minerals and metals, hosting a few special visitors today in southeast Nebraska. NCN's Jake Bartecki reports from Elk Creek.
8: Work continues in southeast Nebraska on a project aimed at producing critical minerals that could help reduce the United States' reliance on foreign resources. U.S. Secretary of Energy Chris Wright traveled to the Cornhusker State to tour NioCorp's Elk Creek project, located about 10 miles from Tecumseh.
9: The United States cannot be in this position we are in. Move as promptly and quickly as you can to fix this problem.

0: That's why I'm here. That's why I'm thrilled to be partners with the simply tremendous leadership from the state of Nebraska.
1: The Elk Creek Project involves harvesting valuable rare earths, including niobium, scandium, titanium, and magnetic rare earths below the surface. On Wednesday, officials from Washington, along with elected officials from Nebraska, signed a letter of support, a step towards an $840 million loan to help the project to full operation potential. Nebraska Governor Jim Pillen echoed Wright's call to address the nation's energy challenges, saying projects like Elk Creek could play a role in strengthening America's energy future.
2: It's really, really important we fix the energy crisis in the United States of America, that we get rid of these ideology ideas and just fix the fundamental basics.
1: Also attending the visit was Export-Import Bank Chairman John Jovanovich, who praised NioCorp's employees and the miners working on site, describing their efforts as heroic.
3: Think about the people that these critical minerals impact and fuel. Think about the warfighter of today and tomorrow who wants to keep America safe. Think about our first responders who rely on electronic devices powered by your critical minerals.
1: Wright said advancing the Elk Creek project is also a matter of national security, particularly as the U.S. looks to reduce its dependence on China for critical mineral supplies.
0: We are here addressing a strategic concern. We have a critical business partner, but we have to change the math. We have to change the calculus to make this work. In a marketplace where China has distorted that marketplace, they have purposefully and strategically made it uneconomic to do what we're doing here today. That's what we're going to say. Oh, the math doesn't work. America's national security is just going to be in China's hands and elsewhere overseas. No, that's not acceptable. John, the team here, the miners in this room, we're going to change that problem.
1: In Johnson County, Jake Bartecki, News Channel Nebraska.
4: Republican County Commissioner. My dad's my hero. He gave me Nebraska values and a sense of service to the country. P. Rick's dad, he gave him a lot too. Baseball team, hundreds of millions of dollars, and a Senate seat. There's nothing wrong with working hard and succeeding, but Pete's never done that. He's never enlisted, but he sent kids to war. He's never stood with workers, but he's always on the side of CEOs. Those are not Nebraska values. I'm Dan Osborne, and I approve this message.
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2: High temperatures from the Cornhusker State today touched 60 in Valentine, but only got up to 48 in Scott's Bluff. The range even varied to an extreme degree in eastern Nebraska, the high for Norfolk 55, according to the National Weather Service, by 5 p.m.

0: AM today, Falls City hadn't gotten lower than 57. So one part of eastern Nebraska not getting below a certain point, and one part of eastern Nebraska not even getting to that low mark. How about the future cast showing a clear weekend ahead, but not clear in the short term? This is what you're expecting to see tonight into tomorrow morning. Essentially, the entire state of Nebraska engulfed by rain. At times, that could be some heavy rain, thinking a half inch to an inch, maybe even more than an inch in some parts of central Nebraska in the next about 20 hours. Here are tonight's low temperatures, only getting down to 56 in Nebraska City, but most of the rest of Nebraska mid to upper 40s for the overnight lows. Tonight's conditions, we saw that future cast, so no surprise to see rain clouds here on the conditions report for overnight. Tomorrow's highs, 50s across the board. Valentine might clear 60 degrees, but a pretty uniform across the state to expect mid 50s and rain in the morning.
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9: Each county board has approved a $10,000 visitors improvement grant to help the Veterans Memorial Park in Beatrice undertake a $50,000 project. Verdella Petrovsky of the Beatrice Rotary Foundation says the money will be used to complement 5 bronze sculptures at the park and recognize all branches of military service.
10: We have ordered the last sculpture to go into the park, and the last sculpture is going to be a kneeling soldier presenting the flags. But in order to honor all of the branches, we would also like to do this last one. And these two would be in bronze. These would be the flags for each branch of service, along with their military hats. And so these would be in front of the flags on pedestals.
9: The Rotary Foundation has secured additional funds for the latest addition, so the project total cost is nearly covered. The park, in existence since 2005, is still taking reservations for inscriptions of veteran names on the walls at the memorial. Located just west of Chautauqua Park, the county supervisors also approved a visitor improvement fund grant of more than $20,000 to replace a video board sign at the Gage County Historical Society Museum. There's a couple ballot initiatives coming to Nebraskans this year about sports betting online through your mobile phone. There's a secret for some who may not know. It can already be done in Nebraska. They're called Proposition Parlays, when a wager is made on two or more individuals to go over or under a forecasted number. For example, the Broncos and Seahawks are playing Thursday night. Someone can get on their app and pick if Bo Nix will throw more or less than 199.5 passing yards. Then it could be paired with perhaps Jackson Smith and Jigba going over 92.5 receiving yards. This is already happening in Nebraska. The ballot initiative is about wagering on teams. And there are arguments to be made by both sides when it comes to placing a bet on the teams playing the games, especially when it's legal in every neighboring state except for South Dakota.
11: They're just doing it illegally through a virtual private network, or they're driving over to the first exit between Iowa and Nebraska, placing a bet and driving back to their home.
12: People just aren't spending as much of the consumable income on the typical things that you would buy, food, clothing, and shelter. They're going to the casinos, and now with this, they would go online, would do sports betting, and lose a lot of money.
9: Ballot measure 440 and 441 are looking to legalize sports wagering on a mobile device. Betting on sports is currently allowed legally at one of five casinos across the state, or as stated before, most of Nebraska's neighbors when it comes to a cell phone. The initiative says it will lessen the property tax burden. Opponents believe the burden will be minimal at best.
13: 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We specialize in farm, ranch, and recreational properties from across the state. 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
15: Is strip tillage something you should be doing on your farm? 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
0: Weather forecast on News Channel Nebraska. Freeze watch in the forecast. That's for Thursday night into Friday. The forecast calling for low temperatures as low as 27 degrees. If you live in western Nebraska, tomorrow night, bring in those potted plants and protect any vegetation you want to make it through that cold snap. Now, before then, heads up, because you're going to get some rain onto those outdoor plants. This is the future cast. Clear weekend ahead Friday, Saturday, and beyond. But here's what we're expecting tonight. Widespread rain into tomorrow morning, clearing out by Thursday evening. But certainly most of Nebraska are going to see some form of precipitation, thinking most areas may even receive a half inch over the next or about this 24-hour period. But some parts of the state could even get an inch or more of rain. So be aware, not expecting any flooding, though. 44 for the low in Chadron overnight, 47 for Broken Bow, 50s out east, 51 in Columbus, 54 degrees expected in Beatrice. And yes, rain expected overnight. Almost all of Nebraska going to get some form of rain. Tomorrow's highs. Mid-50s for the most part, might touch 60 in Valentine, upper 50s south of I-80, but expect weather in the 50s tomorrow, certainly, and rain in the morning. By the evening time, that rain will have cleared out, and we don't expect precipitation really in the extended forecast for the next week after this heavy rain comes through overnight. Speaking of that extended forecast, look at all that sunshine for northeast Nebraska on the docket for Friday and beyond, plus a little bit warmer temperatures over the weekend and into the start of next week. Southeast Nebraska also likely to see 70s for highs on Tuesday and Wednesday, so look forward to that if you like the warmth. Still, those low temperatures dipping down quite a bit. Might see that first frost come Saturday morning, so another thing to keep an eye on. Not a freeze watch like out west, but southeast central parts of Nebraska likely to see that first frost at a minimum. That means under 36 degrees for the low. In northwest Nebraska, plenty of lows below that frost level the next couple of nights, but the high temperatures into the mid-70s come Saturday. Might have some haze on Sunday, but those highs getting plenty warm, that elevation in the Pine Ridge getting the temperatures down low overnight. Southwest Nebraska, some of the same story here with those lows dipping below 30 for the next couple of days, but sunshine and temperatures in the 70s on the horizon for the weekend.
9: Claire's the biggest number on the Nebraska volleyball roster, and over the weekend, she put up some of the biggest numbers of the season. Murray was the golden child for the Huskers on national television against the top 10 foe. Her leaping was impeccable, timing succinct, and power unmatched. Statistically, it was her best match of the season. In three sets, Murray had 20 kills, which ranks highest for any Nebraska attacker this year. A 471 hitting percentage was also the second best for Harper, who has cleared 360 in three of the last four outings. Even when she was, quote unquote, backing down by not swinging hard, Murray still able to impress her coach.
17: The fact she was really aggressive the whole time. I mean, there, even when she tipped or rolled, they were aggressive tips and rolls, and everything else she was swinging away. I think being able to use a big block is also very encouraging because, you know, when you get to the end in December, you're playing against some of the most physical players in the country. So she didn't back down from, you know, playing across the net from somebody who's 6'6 and long. So she was, you know, super successful against that big block, which I think people have their doubts, but we know how good Harper is and how smart of a player she is. So I think that was encouraging to see her use all that and put it on display.
9: The Huskers have swept every single Big Ten opponent through their first six outings and look to keep the sheet clean again this week. They'll play at Northwestern on Thursday, a 7 p.m. start, only on BTN+. Then they're home to number 13 Purdue on Saturday at 4 p.m. with BTN airing the match. The Huskers have yet to play a fifth set this season. Midway through 2026, and a quality opponent under their belt, there's a chance Nebraska could have a good defense. The Blackshirts went into the game against Indiana and were looking across the ball at a top 20 rushing offense in the FBS. For the year, Big Red's given up 568 yards in six contests, averaging fewer than 95 per game right now. The Hoosiers are averaging 221 yards per outing in the running game. Nebraska surrendered 65. The defensive line.

0: and were able to clog up the middle, keep containment if a back was looking to break free, and racked up 13 yards worth of tackles behind the line of scrimmage.
1: We did a great job. Like I talked a little bit before, it was a whole complete team effort. Understanding our assignment and our responsibility in stopping the run. And like I said, I think it's just something that we harped on and we prepared for, and that was shown through the game.
2: Fundamentally, you're seeing us play different coverages at a higher level and have a bunch of answers for some teams with a pretty hefty run game. Going to be another great test this week. I think Oregon has a lot of tools in the run game that we're going to have to match up with well. So I'm pleased where we are, but I don't think we're anywhere near where I think we can be still.
0: They held another top 40 opponent, Ohio, to 139 yards on the ground, nearly 60 yards below their season average. Oregon ranks number 89 in the nation, averaging a little less than 142 yards per game rushing. Those two square off Saturday night, 10 p.m. Once impossible to get a hold of, season tickets at Memorial Stadium are not only becoming more easily accessible, some will be sold at a lower cost next season. As part of the Big Red rebuild, a new pricing and parking map was released by the school. It's an entire shakeup because the south stands and west sideline will be remodeled. Beginning in 2028, as the stadium starts returning towards an 80,000 capacity, a new seat selection process will begin again. As for the price drop, next year there will be no priority seating contribution necessary for some sections, and a drop for others. Example, for someone sitting in section 36, row 41, this year was about $920 per ticket. Next season, it would only be $399. For someone who has a ticket in section 5, it will move from $2,420 to $1,399 next season. However, not everyone is receiving such a break. If you were in the West Club, section 230, a ticket costing $1,920 this year will move up to $2,099 with a $200 increase in the contribution. Visit BigRedRebuild.com for more information. The state's best high school softball teams competing in Hastings this week. The state tourney for classes A, B, and C starting this morning. Through the first two outings in each class, the better seeds have prevailed. The afternoon matches have been fighting heavy rain, which has caused a few delays. The tournament continues through Friday in Hastings. The championships will be played Monday in Lincoln at Boland Stadium, home of the Huskers. We are worried about potential frost at the end of the week. There's now a freeze watch being issued for counties in the Panhandle. Michael Shively joins us once again with information on the forecast.
3: Hey, thanks, Dave. Let's check out the precipitation that's already hit the state of Nebraska today. Your satellite radar going up until 6 o'clock Central Time, roughly. South Central Nebraska saw quite a bit of rain, really delayed the softball there at the state softball tournament in Hastings. The rest of the state of Nebraska soon to join by getting drenched overnight. Here are tonight's low temperatures. 50s out east could stay as warm as 56 in Nebraska City, 52 in Lincoln. The rest of the state sitting in the mid to upper 40s, a little bit cooler out west. Tonight's conditions, rain expected virtually everywhere across the state. Clouds if there's not rain at that moment, but rain expected overnight into tomorrow morning. Tomorrow's high temperatures into the 50s, maybe even a little warmer in the west, but mid 50s to upper 50s across essentially the entire state of Nebraska.
0: We're all trying to stay warm out there. Michael, thanks. He'll be back in about 10 minutes for another round of forecasting right here on News Channel Nebraska. Growth across Nebraska. As NCN's Tyler Murphy reports, a new mixed income development model in Columbus is aiming to help fill those open jobs.
4: Apartment here. This is one of our one-bedroom units.
5: Throughout Nebraska, economic growth is being stalled by a lack of places for workers to live. But a new development model in Columbus is aiming to help solve that problem.
6: It's a matter of us being able to get the financing put together, apply for the grant application that the funds could be used for the construction of this building. The grant was $850,000, and that was used towards the construction to allow to have 7 units that are affordable.
5: The development mixes market-rate apartments with dedicated affordable units, giving young professionals a modern place to live at a fraction of typical rental costs. Nebraska Congressman Mike Flood says that balance is key to addressing the area's workforce needs.
7: You can get into one of these

0: under $1,000, and that includes your internet, that includes your trash, that includes your water, your sewer, all of that stuff. And that's what affordable is. And the reality is there's more jobs here than people, and this is how you solve that problem.
1: It's a joint partnership between NeighborWorks Northeast Nebraska, Nyla Creek, and the Riser Company. The first two buildings opened in June. NeighborWorks expects to have three more buildings open by early next year. NeighborWorks leaders say available units are already filling up fast.
2: It's a great feeling. It's our first time doing a partnership like this. And we're definitely looking at doing more of this in the future. So I know we've talked to Riser about maybe doing something like this in Norfolk as well. So that's definitely a community that we definitely want to work in as well.
1: In Columbus, Tyler Murphy, News Channel Nebraska.
3: A head-on collision in the Panhandle sends three people to the hospital. NCN's Brendan Prizman shares what he learned from the crash on the east side of Sydney.
4: Prizman here just past Illinois Road and Highway 30. This intersection, we're at about 9:30 this morning. A two-vehicle head-on collision occurred between a full-size pickup and a minivan. A source at the Cheyenne County Sheriff's Department says that there were three people involved. All three were taken to the hospital. The source told me, quote, they were all talking, but I don't know how injured they were. Sydney Police Department, Sydney Fire, and an ambulance from Sydney Regional Medical Center all also helped out. And the Nebraska Roads Department helped deal with traffic because this intersection helps lead directly to I-80. Highway 30 intersects with I-80 just 2 miles south of right here, which is also the eastern entrance to the city of Sydney. So a massive trafficked area. The crash occurred at about 9:30 this morning. There was some precipitation in the area and it was a little cloudy. Still not sure as to the cause. Both vehicles were totaled and towed away. I did see one of the vehicles, a maroon GMC Sierra, with the front almost completely torn to shreds. Certainly a dramatic crash, but all three individuals, at least for now, appear to be okay. They're in the hospital still waiting for evaluation. Crash is still being investigated, but everything's been cleaned up behind me now. We'll tell you more as we get more information. In Sydney, Brendan Prizman, News Channel Nebraska.
3: A request from Nebraska to ban temporary financial assistance for, quote, inappropriate and non-essential purchases, end quote, has been approved by the federal government. Governor Pillen filed a motion to change the state's participation in the federal temporary assistance for needy families aid to dependent children benefits. And 4 days later, it was met with approval from the U.S. Department of Health and Human Services, according to reporting by the Nebraska Examiner. The TANF funds help families who are low income with kids pay for rent, childcare, and other necessary items through a workforce engagement program. Pillen asking for tattoos, tobacco, gambling, and video games, among other items, to be considered as non-essential. Previously, state and federal law would not allow the funds at liquor stores, casinos, or retail stores with adult-oriented entertainment. Nebraska joins Florida as states who will implement the expanded no-no purchases. Another Nebraska congressional member raising a red flag over President Trump's newly announced deal with Russian President Vladimir Putin to import millions of tons of Russian diesel to curb rising U.S. fuel costs. The agreement comes despite recent federal sanctions designed to choke off Moscow's energy revenue funding its war in Ukraine. Senator Pete Ricketts remains skeptical of the plan, questioning whether Russia will deliver, and saying the U.S. should stand firm with Ukraine.
5: I don't believe Russia is going to be actually deliver on what they said they're going to do, and I'm skeptical if this is the right answer. We need to continue to support Ukraine in Russia's aggressive war towards them, and so that's why I'm skeptical about Putin actually being able to deliver this and whether this is really a good idea at all.
3: Currently, a bipartisan group of senators is urging the White House to scrap the deal. Ricketts says concerns over buying Russian energy extends beyond Washington. He said European allies must also reduce their reliance on Moscow's energy as the U.S. evaluates its next steps. An eastern Nebraska sheriff's office is asking for help from the public in tracking down a potential vandal. The Burke County Sheriff's Office posting pictures of a possible suspect on social media. Law enforcement says this person is being sought after government property was destroyed at the Oakland City Park. Officials say it happened sometime Monday night or Tuesday morning when it was dark out. Anyone with information is asked to contact the Oakland Police Department or Burke County Sheriff. He's been arrested after an incident when he was suspected of abducting and sexually assaulting an 18-year-old woman. Authorities were tipped off about a potential assault by 38-year-old Edwin Renderos Correas from Sunday. The Omaha Police Department says they found the man's vehicle and safely took him into custody early today. Renderos Correa,

0: has a history of criminal convictions in California from May of last year. A federal detainer was placed on him in connection to the case from California, and it was not honored after he pleaded no contest to a lesser charge, according to OPD. Officials encourage anyone who may have additional information to contact Omaha Crime Stoppers. 20 years on the bench, a Northeast Nebraska judge is retiring. County Court Judge Ross Stauffer will retire at the end of the month. He served Nebraska's 7th Judicial District since 2006, which includes Madison and six other counties. In a letter to Governor Pillen, Stauffer said it has been a privilege to serve the people of the district. The Judicial Resources Commission will determine whether his retirement creates a vacancy needing to be filled. How cold will it really get during the overnight hours? We get back into the weather mix with Michael Shively next on NCN.
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3: Nebraska, high temperatures from the Cornhusker State today. Touched 60 in Valentine, but only got up to 48 in Scott's Bluff. The range even varied to an extreme degree in eastern Nebraska. The high for Norfolk, 55, according to the National Weather Service, by 5 p.m. today. Falls City hadn't gotten lower than 57. So one part of eastern Nebraska not getting below a certain point, and one part of eastern Nebraska not even getting to that low mark. How about the future cast showing a clear weekend ahead, but not clear in the short term? This is what you're expecting to see tonight into tomorrow morning. Essentially, the entire state of Nebraska engulfed by rain. At times, that could be some heavy rain, thinking a half inch to an inch, maybe even more than an inch in some parts of central Nebraska in the next about 20 hours. Here are tonight's low temperatures, only getting down to 56 in Nebraska City, but most of the rest of Nebraska mid to upper 40s for the overnight lows. Tonight's conditions, we saw that future cast, so no surprise to see rain clouds here on the conditions report for overnight. Tomorrow's highs, 50s across the board. Valentine might clear 60 degrees, but a pretty uniform across the state to expect mid 50s and rain in the morning.
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2: 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I am Susan Littlefield.

0: with the American Ag Network. We're going to get the details coming from Nutrien Ag Solutions, Eric Snodgrass.
1: Yeah, let's start in North America just because we're there. I did some work about what happens November through March that characterizes the weather patterns for El Nino winters, La Nina winters, neutral winters for the United States. And here it is in a nutshell. So we just have to be careful. Be honest with you, Jesse, the differences in the mean, the average path of the jet stream are subtle. In the West, the jet just dips about 5 degrees latitude farther to the south. Like, that's literally it. But its speed increases significantly. So what that does is that tends to give us more flow from Hawaii, combining with flow from the Gulf of Alaska, that rip across the southern tier of the United States. Okay. North, we tend to miss snow in the Northern Rockies. We tend to miss it in the Cascades. We tend to have a drier Northern Plains Canadian Prairie November through March. Why? Because normal winters and La Nina winters put clippers through there. Remember how last year we just talked about clipper after clipper after? Well, last year was a La Nina winter. When you get to the Mid-South, you guys are going to be the focal point, okay? And you're going to be the focal point because of some research done by a guy with the last name Miller. We classified two storm systems after him. One is called the Miller A storm system. It runs from Louisiana to Florida and then straight up the East Coast. We call those nor'easters. The Gulf Coast storms to nor'easters. The Miller B, sometimes they start off as what we call panhandle hookers. We've used that term before, but they hook right into the Mid-South, develop, go over the Appalachian Mountains, run up the Northeast. That's a very common storm track. So even though this El Nino will likely be one that gives us more mild winter conditions across, well, the majority of the folks that are listening to us today, when each one of these goes through, there's going to be some brief breakdowns in the temperature. It could be significant.
0: Thanks, Eric. I'm Susan Littlefield reporting.
2: People and wounding dozens of others will be executed in December. Nadal Hassan rushed the military base in 2009 in Fort Hood. In Texas, capital punishment or the death penalty is legal. It's gone a step further in this particular case. The Pentagon shared plans for televising a live stream as members of the military take part in a firing squad. President Trump has yet to make a decision on what the ultimate fate would be for execution day. If it were up to Representative Mike Flood, the execution would only be viewed by a select few.
3: If it is televised, I don't plan to watch it. I think that is a solemn act taken by a government and between government officials and the victims' families, to the extent they want to see that, they should be the ones that see that. I do not think that needs to be broadcast.
2: Secretary of Defense Pete Hegseth announcing plans to broadcast the execution live last week when members of both parties objected. The president reportedly was not initially aware of Hegseth's plan. He does firmly back the idea of using a fire squad to kill Hassan. There's growing controversy over recent ads featuring President Trump, paid for with taxpayer money. This week, the Justice Department apologizing in court after the government failed to comply with an order to stop airing the ads. It marks the latest development in a saga following Trump and GOP candidates on the campaign trail ahead of the midterm elections.
4: Long dispute over the Trump administration's government-funded ads is mounting. According to data reviewed by CNN, some of the commercials aired hundreds of times at the beginning of the week. This time, despite a federal judge ordering the ads be canceled by Sunday night, leading the Justice Department to issue an apology in court.
5: God looked down on his planned paradise and said, "I need a caretaker." So God gave us Trump.
4: The series of at least a dozen different advertisements feature images of President Donald Trump. Some seem aimed at promoting his policies like tariffs and border security. All end with the phrase paid for by the U.S. government on screen.
6: It's not appropriate, PSA. It's just not, you know, it's not how we should be spending taxpayer dollars.
4: The effort was met with criticism on both sides of the political aisle. Amid the blowback, Trump announced he and his PAC would instead pay for the ads going forward. But court filings reveal the government spent about $19 million in taxpayer money on the campaign.
7: But if you look at the message of those advertisements, they're not partisan. They're not, you know, it's not like we're advocating for a particular candidate. We're trying to tell a story, I think, about how great the United States of America is.
4: The White House has defended the ads as public service announcements and say they're similar to those run to promote COVID vaccinations or the Affordable Care Act in past administrations. Others disagree.
8: We know why they were run weeks before the midterm elections, and that's not what our tax money is to be used for.
4: In Washington,

0: Hello there, and welcome to the latest edition of Nebraska Football Now. I'm your host, Andy Klassen, joined by our Husker insider, Jake Bartecki. Jake, heartbreak Huskers once again. One score loss, make it 31 in a row against a ranked opponent. Everything's still out there, but I think this one felt a little bit different, and that's kind of the sentiment I'm getting from across the board.
1: Yeah, I said it in my post-game recap that I sort of thought it was definitely disappointing, but I think intriguing, right? Because if you look at the stats, Nebraska absolutely dominated a team that hasn't lost in almost two full seasons now. Yeah. You know, entered on a 21-game win streak at Indiana, and Nebraska really kind of controlled the game. And without procedural penalties and maybe making a kick in the first half, Nebraska could have been up in that game, you know, multiple scores going into the half, not just 10-3. I think the concerning thing for me is I think some of the things that have cost Nebraska in these super important top 25 games under Matt Rhule cost them again against Indiana. You know, we mentioned the missed field goal by Cunanan late in the first half. Mm-hmm. That needs to be a make. It's just, you know, the kicking operation probably wasn't perfect there. And then obviously the inability to get a stop on multiple big get off the field situations late.
0: Yeah, you know, and going back to last week, one of your keys was, hey, the offense maybe not get off to a hot start or fast start, but a good start. Mm-hmm. We saw that, and you even called out Isaiah Hunter. Boy, they worked him into the game right out of the gate.
1: Yeah, and that was one of the positives for me was that, you know, Kwasi Gilmer, week before, 17 targets, 11 catches, couple touchdowns. He only had three catches. I mean, Indiana did a nice job of bracketing him, and it's kind of like an old Bill Belichick type of thing he would do when he'd play a team in the NFL that had another really good wide receiver. That's what it reminded me of. But I will say, I thought the ability to get versatile with other guys on the field. Demetrius Bell played probably more snaps than we've seen him play so far this season. Definitely, at least in Big Ten play. Luke Lindenmeyer made an impact. And Isaiah Hunter with that touchdown. Didn't even come through the air. Came on the ground, which he's not a decoy when you hand him the football. He's kind of like Ja'Cory Barney in that extent. And Ja'Cory Barney probably had his best game. Dana Holgorsen said it this week. He thinks his best game since he's been here. You know, 9 catches, over 120 receiving yards. I would hope that that kind of gets some of these guys that we've seen be a little quiet, Hunter, Lindenmeyer, even Barney to a degree, going here for the rest of Big Ten play.
0: Yeah, Barney Jr. with those 9 catches and a couple of those on some key third downs. A lot of positives. But we don't want to allude to a moral victory. I'll tell you someone else that doesn't want to hear that. Let's cut to head coach Matt Rhule speaking of no moral victories.
2: I'm not going to spend a lot of time on a moral victory. I'm not going to spend a lot of time being depressed. I'm not going to spend a lot of time listening to, hey, good job. I'm not going to spend a lot of time listening to toxicity. I'm going to go to work tomorrow and be like, we have to fix this, or improve this, and this.
0: Well, it's like I say it every week about Coach Rhule. I like what he says. It makes sense, but I'm kind of used to hearing those type of things.
1: Yeah, and I understand where he's coming from. I mean, I sort of said it post-game as well where, you know, I'm getting tired of the term moral victory. I think the guys that have been around for a few years, like Riley Van Poppel, obviously didn't play on Saturday, but he's been a part of a lot of these. There's a handful of these guys that have felt moral victories. Justin Evans, some of the tenured Huskers. They don't want to hear it either. Yeah. You know, I think at some point Nebraska's going to have to break through, and you would hope that when they finally do get that top 25 win, you know, maybe it comes in a one score fashion, which more than likely it will. And maybe that kind of propels them on to, you know, a better trajectory in these games in the future. You know, the hard part also about, you know, the moral victories, right? There have been some of those, but there have also been a lot of games against these top 25 teams where you're playing Ohio State on the road, or you're playing a national championship Michigan team, or you're playing a USC team that has Jaden Maiava and Lincoln Riley on the sideline when your quarterback breaks his leg in the third quarter, right? There's been a lot of those scenarios where the odds have really been stacked against Nebraska, but I will say that was the case this weekend, but Nebraska also almost won the football game.
0: Yeah, and you're speaking of playmakers elevating their game, showing us more of what we want to see. I think Calandria, our quarterback, kind of fits that mold. There's a lot of good, a little bit of bad. That was to be expected. What did you make of his overall performance?
1: I thought he was great. I mean, I really didn't think he caused any problems for Nebraska. You know, I think Indiana got home 5 times, which this is a team that is one of the top in the country in terms of pass rush. I mean, they get after the quarterback. They don't always bring him.

down, but they usually are right in his face. And they did sack him, I think, 5 times. And, you know, the interception where he was looking for Hunter in the third quarter, that didn't bother me because that was almost an arm punt. And then Nebraska, by virtue of that interception, kind of in that third quarter, was able to play the chess match a little bit of the field position. I mean, Indiana kind of had to take their medicine.

0: I mean, you've got to respect Calandria in the run game. You've got to respect his arm strength, because I think, you know, there is more arm strength there than leads on when you look at him. And you also just know that he's played a lot of football and he knows how to win those kind of games. But obviously it didn't happen this weekend.
1: Well, we talked about the offense and with Calandria being a little bit more versatile. We've been calling for that from the play caller, Dana Holgorsen. Let's hear his thoughts on this past game against Indiana.
2: Used to, you know, be that security guy, does a lot of check down stuff. You know, so, you know, that was good getting Isaiah involved. You know, we obviously did that purposely earlier in the game to try to figure out how we can get him the ball. And he took advantage of that, you know, so got enough guys for sure to move the ball around.
1: Okay, so this is why we brought a guy like Dana Holgorsen in, so he can be more creative, so he can do those type of things. I love that he's kind of trusting his guys, and I think we need to see more of that as we kind of prepare for Oregon.
0: Yeah, and the first drive of the ball game, I thought, was maybe Nebraska's best, right? I mean, they mixed in the run and the pass. I think having Jamal Rule back was really helpful in that extent. It got a little stale in the red zone. But on the play the drive that Isaiah Hunter scored on the rushing touchdown, that was creative, right? Yeah. I mean, Nebraska didn't mess around. I mean, they got the ball to Barney. That set up the sweep for Isaiah Hunter. He got blockers in front of him, and he scored. I mean, that's kind of what I think Nebraska wants those wide receivers to do. They want guys to block. They want guys that can catch the ball. They want guys that can show their speed a little bit, too, and work off the strengths of others.
1: Well, let's flip it on over to the other side. We knew it was going to be a tall task, a tall order for the Blackshirts. But I'll tell you what, Jake, they showed up. This was an offensive juggernaut the past couple of seasons, averaging over 300 yards of offense, did a lot of damage on the ground. Not the case against Nebraska, holding to 65 yards. But there's a couple big plays, a couple big busts, and that's what's sticking in our minds. How does that happen? Let's go right to that 75-yard bust.
0: Well, it was a similar type of play that what Maryland ran a week before, where Malik Washington hit Chris Durr for the touchdown. Now, Jameer Khan's out of the game, so you've got a younger, you know, just getting back to fully healthy Caleb Benning kind of at the safety spot. And again, I think he might have been just a step or two slow, and I wonder if that's something Indiana saw on film. And then Nick Marsh just broke free. That's a backbreaker, right? I mean, especially for the offense, too. You just had this incredible drive where Calandria puts the stadium into a frenzy.
1: Yep.
0: Now they got to go right back out on the field. I mean, mentally, that's just tough for the offense to a degree there. Now, that can't happen. I mean, it's not just Caleb Benning on that play. I mean, there's got to be other guys that are ready to tackle and whatnot. Yeah. That can't happen.
1: It really can't. Being a former defensive back, knowing what's at stake there. And it's unfair because they were selling out to stop the run. But in that type of a scenario, you're the over-the-top safety.
0: Yeah.
1: He got caught with his eyes in the backfield, and he was creeping up. And then you saw the oh, gosh darn it moment where he was beat, and it was over. And you can't do that against elite-level talent like what Indiana brought to the table, Marsh being the recipient that time. Let's get back to the positives, though. What can the defense take with them to Oregon now as far as building confidence? Because talking about just stopping the run, they're able to do that.
0: Yeah, I was just going to say the run defense is the number one thing. I mean,
1: it's a huge question mark going in.
0: Huge question mark, specifically because Indiana, I think, probably has the best 1-2 punch at running back between Richards and Beebe in the conference. And between the two of them, 17 carries or 41 yards. I think everybody would have said Nebraska maybe wins that game by two scores if the offense plays the way they did and maybe converts a couple more plays. But with that number on the defensive side, you would think Nebraska gets out of there with a victory.
1: One of the matchups that you were really focusing in on was Andrew Marshall against Charlie Becker, another one of their elite-level wide receivers, probably a first-rounder. He got a couple of catches, but for the most part, I was impressed with what Marshall and his buddies was able to do against him one-on-one.
0: He did great. I mean, those are the two. I mean, the run defense, and then I think, you know, Andrew Marshall, again, kind of buckling down through the rest of the game. I mean, the first couple of drives, you know, Becker cooked him on a couple plays and got behind him. But Marshall kind of did a nice job, I thought, getting back into his groove. I mean, he had a couple pass breakups, made life hard on him, right? I mean, he took that Becker is always, I think, going to be Josh Hoover's first look, right? Nick Marsh is probably the second look. And there's a reason he threw to Marsh quite a bit on that. One was obviously a breakdown on the fourth and short. But there was a reason that Marsh got all those yards.

0: And I think part of it was Marshall did a nice job on Becker.
1: Okay, so we talked offense, talked a little defense, heard from a couple of coaches. I want to get your thoughts on some coaching maybe misses. Let's go right to that timeout on a critical fourth down.
0: Lack of a timeout.
1: Lack of a timeout.
0: Yeah.
1: And then a timeout on another fourth down or the PAT.
0: Right.
1: Just mismanaged timeouts, and I think the coaches did end up owning it.
0: Yeah, well, I mean, we'll start with the PAT. I mean, that was Kurt Cignetti, I think, really forcing Nebraska in a close game, or what they knew was going to end up being a close game, forcing them to burn a timeout, right? I mean, you're down 17-12 at that point. You go out there, and don't get me wrong, it's a big point in the game. I mean, if Indiana converts that two-point conversion, you're looking at a field goal game. And really, you know, that's, at that point, the lead cut in half because Nebraska missed a field goal earlier. But, you know, Nebraska was really, they fell for it. I mean, they want, whether Indiana wanted to do that from the get-go or not, Nebraska believes that they did. And because of that, they burned a timeout, and then Cignetti went out and kicked the PAT. Where there should have been a timeout was definitely that fourth and short, the 44-yard pass to Nick Marsh. That was bad.
1: You know, you even had our captain saying, I saw it. I saw the mismatches. They had their two number one receivers.
0: That's Chambliss who said that. It's just, to me, in that extent, you've got to call the timeout there, because if you don't like the personnel you have out there, and even if Nebraska was expecting Indiana to run, which I think most people in the building would expect on fourth and short, you know, at that point in the field, you're going to run the ball. Well, Indiana just saw, if we can get them over the top, you know, Cam Lenhart was the only one back there. They had two wide receivers wide open over the top, and you know, no defensive backs at all. And that one baffles me. And in another one, fourth and nine, you know, I mean, to go for it from that spot, Rule said he followed the analytics there, which analytics are a big thing in sports now, right? I mean, just look at, you know, not only in football, but in baseball too. And, you know, I think, you know, if you, maybe if you convert that, the momentum shifts back to your side, but you'll never know, because you never called the, you know, you never punted. Yeah. You were downwind. You had Archie's leg ready to go.
1: And Archie, for the first time, you could say this season, really had the punting game going for him. And you got the three and out, didn't you? You know, your defense, you just got to maybe trust your defense a little bit more there. But analytics and the flow of the game, the call was made. Let's look ahead here to the Oregon game. This was dubbed the Dylan Raiola Bowl. He was scheduled to be the starter, then he gets benched. Now is Dante Moore coming back? What's the latest you've heard on basically all three of these quarterbacks for the Ducks, and what can we expect to see?
0: Well, as far as injury status, you know, as we're recording this on Tuesday, we'll know more Wednesday, right? I mean, because you get injury reports Wednesday, Thursday, Friday, game day. As far as what I've heard from Nebraska, they're preparing for all three quarterbacks, which is interesting to me how they'll delegate the time to each one. You know, right now you've got Brock Thomas, who's a former walk-on, you know, a senior. You had Raiola last week, who went out and just had a bad game, right? I mean, 6 of 19. He fumbled, you know, 43 passing yards, a couple of picks. And then you've got Dante Moore, who, you know, was a Heisman, you know, candidate at the beginning of the season. I think he had the third best odds to win the Heisman. Now, you know, right in this situation, Oregon's 3-2, right? I mean, you've got losses to UCLA and Oklahoma State, both of which you are ranked and both of which you have proven to be a little better. And I will say, I thought UCLA from the beginning of the year, I thought they were a 9-3 team. So I don't think either of those are terrible losses. But, you know, if you're Oregon right now, you still, with Michigan and Ohio State on your schedule, Nebraska, if they end up being, you know, a 9-win team on your schedule, those are all wins that could potentially help you down the down the stretch.
1: Right.
0: Now, does that lead Dan Lanning to kind of say, in a year where Oregon, I think, was picked by many like myself to be the national champion, do you run Dante Moore out there? But the question in Dante Moore's mind then is, okay, you've had one bad concussion already. Is it worth the risk when you were a top 10 projected pick a year before?
1: Yeah, so much going on there with this Oregon game, just the quarterback and obviously our former quarterback who got benched a week ago. Just so much
0: There's
1: going
0: a lot.
1: On there. There really is. Well, let's get into it. What are the Bartecki keys to a victory?
0: Well, number one is I think you got to hit a big play at some point in this game. I mean, I think this could be a lower scoring Oregon-Nebraska game than we've seen in the past, and I do think a big play could be the difference. Number two is convert in the red zone and make sure you have successful plays in the opposition's territory, because right now, you know, late game, points could be at a premium in this one. Tough atmosphere. You got to convert when you have the opportunities, but also where Nebraska's kicking game is at right now.

0: What, you know, Kyle Cunanan, I'm sure he's hearing the chatter outside of the building as well. You don't want to necessarily put him in there and have him get the yips. We've seen that in the past with Nebraska kickers and kickers around the country. And last but not least, Oregon's not a great third down offense. Don't let them cause that to be to change this weekend and get off the field on third down.
1: Okay, sounds good. Will we pull it off? Let's find out. Prediction.
0: No. 27-21 on Oregon.
1: 27-21. That falls right in line with what the point spread's kind of dancing around right now, around a touchdown right now for Oregon. You want to hear my prediction?
0: Let's do it.
1: I think the wrong team is favored. I think what we saw from the Indiana game, we see a different Nebraska team. You're seeing a confidence build within the coaching staff, the players, and the fans. Like, it's this whole thing coming together now. Talked kind of jokingly, tongue-in-cheek, how it's getting kind of weird losing 30 games in a row to ranked teams. But as you mentioned, a lot of those were heavily favored the other way. That's not the case right now. And I think with Oregon packing in so many questions at quarterback, the season feels like it's already unraveled on them. I think if Nebraska hits that big play, punches them in the mouth, has a good start like we saw against Indiana. Indiana's a championship-level team, and they're able to bounce back and make big plays. Maybe Nebraska wasn't ready for that. I think if Nebraska plays that type of moxie against an Oregon, that's going to be enough for a victory, even if it is on the road. Let's go 24-17, Huskers. Get the win on the road.
0: Yeah, I could see that too. And I guess let me give you a less blunt answer and an explanation of why I said 27-21. I just think Oregon has all those players still there, right? I mean, you know, former Lincoln Southeast guy like Tatum Tuioti, I mean, it's just one of several guys who will probably be draft picks on that defensive side. They, too, have a good 1-2 running back punch. You know, going on the road with the time change, you know, will Nebraska be able to hold up against all that? I don't know. But I will say, you know, it is a winnable game. Here's a question for you. So Oregon's ranked 25th in the coaches' poll, but they're not ranked in the AP. Do you count that as a ranked win if Nebraska gets it done?
1: Yes, I do. Why not? I got to. I want to get off of this weird list.
0: And the streak is over.
1: And then the streak is over. And we're talking about Nebraska slaying so many dragons throughout the season, checking so many of these boxes. I think we're seeing a lot of really good things. The defense stopping the run against a team like Indiana, getting Oregon, regardless if it's Raiola or Dante Moore, the former Heisman frontrunner, whoever it is, make that offense one-dimensional. I think you're going to see a defense just unleash and have a day. Late kickoff in Oregon.
0: Yeah, it's going to be fun.
1: Jake, thanks for stopping by and sharing all that information with us.
0: You betcha.
1: And thank you for joining us on another edition of Nebraska Football Now.
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3: Thanks for joining us on News Channel Nebraska. Coming up this hour on NCN, a sentence handed down in Northeast Nebraska for Carl Ruskamp, who was convicted in the first degree, murder of his father. A high-risk warrant was carried out in Kearney recently, as the suspect was booked on numerous charges. A crash between a train and someone hauling grain in Southeast Nebraska, and it happened at an intersection known to cause potential problems. A memorial in Southeast Nebraska dedicated to veterans is getting some more financial help, continuing to honor those brave men and women who served our country. Initiatives are coming to a ballot near you on sports wagering through a phone. There's a little secret some may or may not know about when it comes to placing wagers in Nebraska. After giving up only 65 rushing yards to a top 20 rushing offense, the Huskers are looking more like the black shirts of yesteryear. The weather is certainly settling into the fall pattern. Temps in the 50s or 60s, plenty of clouds, and some rain started to fall in Kearney this afternoon. Michael Shively joins us for the first time this hour with a check of the forecast.
4: Hey, thanks, Dave. Let's check out the precipitation that's already hit the state of Nebraska today. Your satellite radar going up until 6 o'clock Central Time, roughly. South Central Nebraska saw quite a bit of rain, really delayed the softball there at the state softball tournament in Hastings. The rest of the state of Nebraska soon to join by getting drenched overnight. Here are tonight's low temperatures. 50s out east, could stay as warm as 56 in Nebraska City, 52 in Lincoln. The rest of the state sitting in the mid to upper 40s, a little bit cooler out west. Tonight's conditions, rain expected virtually everywhere across the state. Clouds if there's not rain at that moment, but rain expected overnight into tomorrow morning. Tomorrow's high temperatures into the 50s, maybe even a little warmer in the west, but mid-50s to upper 50s across essentially the entire state of Nebraska.
3: Michael, thanks. We'll get back to him later for a longer version of the forecast. For the time being, we're touching on the top stories from around Nebraska. A Wayne County man will likely never walk free again after being sentenced for murdering his father. NCN's Tyler Murphy takes us inside the courtroom.
5: A Wayne County man will spend the rest of his life behind bars after being sentenced early Wednesday morning for the killing of his father. 34-year-old Carl Ruskamp was handed life in prison following his summer conviction in the 2022 killing of 65-year-old Gerald Ruskamp. Carl received life for first-degree murder, 20 to 50 years for using a firearm to commit a felony, and up to 10 years of institutional placement for firearm possession by a prohibited person.
6: It will be the judgment of the court that Mr. Ruskamp is hereby sentenced to an institution under the jurisdiction of the Nebraska Department of Correctional Services for a period of life.
5: No family members attended the sentencing, but state prosecutors say they remain in contact and they say their lives are forever changed.
7: And truly, this is a completely senseless and tragic situation. It has completely destroyed this family. It took Gerald Ruskamp's life.
5: Ruskamp declined to make a statement, but answered yes to the judge's questions. During closing statements, the defense kept their remarks brief, saying a failed system is to blame.
8: This case is in part an indication of a failure of the mental health system that exists here. There were periods of time before the shooting where Mr. Ruskamp was contacted by law enforcement, clearly suffering from delusions.
5: With the sentencing complete, the case comes to a close, leaving a family forever changed by the loss of their father at the hands of his son. In Wayne, Tyler Murphy, News Channel Nebraska.
3: A 25-year-old man wanted on multiple warrants in Nebraska and Texas is behind bars following a high-risk warrant operation. The Kearney Police Department says officers served search and arrest warrants Friday afternoon at an apartment on West 35th Street. Officers entered the residence and arrested Blaine Slagle without incident. Slagle was wanted on two Texas warrants involving drug possession and felony evading arrest. He also had four Buffalo County warrants for burglary, weapons offenses, and shoplifting. One person is dead, another in custody after a shooting in Bellevue. It happened around 9 o'clock last night at a home just southwest of Offutt Air Force Base. The Bellevue Police Department says officers found a man who'd been shot several times. The victim, 82-year-old Esteban Garcia of Bellevue, later died from his injuries. Authorities say the suspect, 23-year-old Cody Simons, was located and arrested not far from the scene. He now faces first-degree murder and felony weapon charges. A second accident involving a train and agricultural vehicle at railroad tracks in southeast Nebraska has the deputy sheriff urging farmers to take precautions at this intersection. Nebraska City Fire and Rescue taking a local farmer to a hospital this morning after the semi-trailer he was pulling was hit by a train. Authorities say the truck was headed north when it drove over what locals say is a tricky railroad crossing because in order to check for trains, northbound drivers need to look over their shoulder, like checking a blind spot while changing lanes. Odo County deputies say it's the second accident involving agricultural trucks at the intersection. He encouraged drivers to stop at this intersection to make sure it's safe to cross. A man from the Panhandle passed away after a single vehicle crash in South Dakota. It happened around 10 miles west of Edgemont, a town in southwest South Dakota, today. Authorities with the South Dakota Department of Public Safety say a 59-year-old Scottsbluff man was driving a semi at around 6:15 a.m. Mountain Time on Highway 18. When the semi left the road, the man attempted to bring it back. He lost control, the truck overturned, and he was ejected. The man wasn't wearing a seatbelt, and his name is not being released until the family's been notified.
2: News brought to you by Nebraska Department of Health and Human Services.
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3: Nebraska getting a hands-on look at potential careers in the Kearney area. The 30th Annual Career Exploration Day, bringing students in 7th through 12th grade to the Nebraska National Guard Armory. The event features nearly 80 booths showcasing careers ranging from healthcare and education to law enforcement. Students can meet with employers, explore training opportunities, and get an up-close look at military vehicles and equipment.
15: It's a great opportunity for kids to come out and see a lot of different opportunities, different colleges, different careers that they can go after. But then also with it being out at the armory, we've been able to do a lot of recruiting in it. We have all of our vehicles set out front. We have a lot of weapon systems that the kids can look through. And that's one of the big pieces of eye candy for the kids to come out and enjoy.
3: Army officials say the National Guard has seen renewed recruiting success by meeting its recruitment goal this year for the first time in several years. The event ran from 9 a.m. until 1 p.m. today, with students attending from communities across the state. Rural residents in central Nebraska will soon have a new option for public transit. The Hall County Board of Commissioners approving a new contract with Midlands Public Transit as the next transportation provider. The contract is for $220,000 each year. The county will pay $41,000 after federal and state grants are applied. County officials say this is a significant savings over their previous provider, who they say they could no longer afford.
16: I think the service is going to operate very similar to how it has ran the last couple of years. There shouldn't be an interruption in service, so we're looking forward to that. When we did this a couple of years ago, we had about, I'm pretty sure it was 6 months elapsed in service, so now we're really fortunate that we're going to be able to just have this run seamlessly.
3: Sorensen said Midlands will take over the vehicles Hall County currently owns. The new contract takes effect in November. A unique project aimed at finding crucial rare earth minerals and metals, hosting a few special visitors today in southeast Nebraska. NCN's Jake Bartecki reports from Elk Creek.
17: Work continues in southeast Nebraska on a project aimed at producing critical minerals that could help reduce the United States' reliance on foreign resources. U.S. Secretary of Energy Chris Wright traveled to the Cornhusker State to tour NioCorp's Elk Creek project, located about 10 miles from Tecumseh.
18: The United States cannot be in this position we are in. Move as promptly and quickly as you can to fix this problem. That's why I'm here. That's why I'm thrilled to be partners with the simply tremendous leadership from the state of Nebraska.
17: The Elk Creek project involves harvesting valuable rare earths, including niobium, scandium, titanium, and magnetic rare earths below the surface. On Wednesday, officials from Washington, along with elected officials from Nebraska, signed a letter of support, a step towards an $840 million loan to help the project to full operation potential. Nebraska Governor Jim Pillen echoed Wright's call to address the nation's energy challenges, saying projects like Elk Creek could play a role in strengthening America's energy future.
19: It's really, really important we fix the energy crisis in the United States of America, that we get rid of these ideology ideas and just fix the fundamental basics.
17: Also attending the visit was Export-Import Bank Chairman John Jovanovich, who praised NioCorp's employees and the miners working on site, describing their efforts as heroic.
20: Think about the people that these critical minerals impact and fuel. Think about the warfighter of today and tomorrow who wants to keep America safe. Think about our first responders who rely on electronic devices powered by your critical minerals.
17: Wright said advancing the Elk Creek project is also a matter of national security, particularly as the U.S. looks to reduce its dependence on China for critical minerals.

0: supplies.
1: We are here addressing a strategic concern. We have a critical business partner, but we have to change the math. We have to change the calculus to make this work. In a marketplace where China has distorted that marketplace, they have purposefully and strategically made it uneconomic to do what we're doing here today. Is that, that's what we're going to say. Oh, the math doesn't work. America's national security is just going to be in China's hands and elsewhere overseas. No, that's not acceptable. John, the team here, the miners in this room, we're going to change that problem.
0: In Johnson County, Jake Bartecki, News Channel, Nebraska.
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3: 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I have people recording me.
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3: 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I can't say those words. I'll be f***.
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2: We hear you, Democrat Dan Osborne, loud and clear. 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
11: As a girl dad and a girl grandpa, the more I find out about Pete Ricketts pardoning a convicted rapist, the more angry I get. Now this guy gets to own a gun and visit schools just because Pete Ricketts felt like it. This guy could move into my daughter's neighborhood, none of us would know, and that's bull. I hope Ricketts is ashamed of himself. That's the problem. I don't think he is. Until Dan Osborne, he's never been held accountable. Pete Ricketts is just one more billionaire that thinks he's above the law.
12: Nebraska Values PAC is responsible for the content of this advertising.
13: News Channel Nebraska, high temperatures from the Cornhusker State today. Touched 60 in Valentine, but only got up to 48 in Scott's Bluff. The range even varied to an extreme degree in eastern Nebraska, the high for Norfolk 55, according to the National Weather Service, by 5 p.m. today. Falls City hadn't gotten lower than 57. So one part of eastern Nebraska not getting below a certain point, and one part of eastern Nebraska not even getting to that low mark. How about the future cast showing a clear weekend ahead, but not clear in the short term? This is what you're expecting to see tonight into tomorrow morning. Essentially, the entire state of Nebraska engulfed by rain. At times, that could be some heavy rain, thinking a half inch to an inch, maybe even more than an inch in some parts of central Nebraska in the next about 20 hours. Here are tonight's low temperatures, only getting down to 56 in Nebraska City, but most of the rest of Nebraska mid to upper 40s. For the overnight lows. Tonight's conditions, we saw that future cast, so no surprise to see rain clouds here on the conditions report for overnight. Tomorrow's highs, 50s across the board. Valentine might clear 60 degrees, but a pretty uniform across the state to expect mid 50s and rain in the morning.
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9: D.C. Democrat Chris Backemeyer's attacks as fake as his supposed Nebraska residency. Backemeyer doesn't even own a house in Nebraska, but owns a $1 million home in D.C., where he spent decades pushing the failed policies of D.C. Democrats. Backemeyer gave Iran billions of dollars to fund global terrorism and helped Joe Biden and Kamala Harris drive up prices. Send liberal Chris Backemeyer packing back to D.C.
10: Veterans will be getting an assist from county government in southeast Nebraska. The Gage County Board has approved a $10,000 Visitors Improvement Grant to help the Veterans Memorial Park in Beatrice undertake a $50,000 project. Verdella Petrovsky of the Beatrice Rotary Foundation says the money will be used to complement 5 bronze sculptures at the park and recognize all branches of military service.
11: We have ordered the last sculpture to go into the park. And the last sculpture is going to be a kneeling soldier presenting the flags. But in order to honor all of the branches, we would also like to do this last one. And these two would be in bronze. These would be the flags for each branch of service, along with their military hats. And so these would be in front of the flags on pedestals.
10: The Rotary Foundation has secured additional funds for the latest edition, so the project total cost is nearly covered. The park, in existence since 2005, is still taking reservations for inscriptions of veteran names on the walls at the memorial. Located just west of Chautauqua Park, the county supervisors also approved a visitor improvement fund grant of more than $20,000 to replace a video board sign at the Gage County Historical Society Museum. There's a couple ballot initiatives coming to Nebraskans this year about sports betting online through your mobile phone. There's a secret for some who may not know. It can already be done in Nebraska. They're called proposition parlays, when a wager is made on 2 or more individuals to go over or under a forecasted number. For example, the Broncos and Seahawks are playing Thursday night. Someone can get on their app and pick if Bo Nix will throw more or less than 199.5 passing yards. Then it could be paired with perhaps Jackson Smith and Jigba going over 92.5 receiving yards. This is already happening in Nebraska. The ballot initiative is about wagering on teams. There are arguments to be made by both sides when it comes to placing a bet on the teams playing the games, especially when it's legal in every neighboring state except for South Dakota.
12: They're just doing it illegally through a virtual private network, or they're driving over to the first exit between Iowa and Nebraska, placing a bet and driving back to their home.
13: People just aren't spending as much of the consumable income on the typical things that you would buy, food, clothing, and shelter. They're going to the casinos, and now with this, they would go online and do sports betting and lose a lot of money.
10: Ballot measure 440 and 441 are looking to legalize sports wagering on a mobile device. Betting on sports is currently allowed legally at one of five casinos across the state, or as stated before, most of Nebraska's neighbors when it comes to a cell phone. The initiative says it will lessen the property tax burden. Opponents believe the burden will be minimal at best.
14: In the Senate, Pete Ricketts bought himself a whole lot of lying attack ads. Truth is, Dan Osborne is a lifelong independent who will take on corrupt politicians in both parties, past term limits and age limits, and stand up to Washington liberals to crack down on illegal immigration, keep our border secure, and defend our Second Amendment rights. Veteran, independent, Osborne for Senate. Working Class Majority PAC is responsible for the content of this advertising.
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22: Look at your AccuWeather forecast on News Channel Nebraska. And yeah, freeze watch in the forecast. That's for Thursday night into Friday. The forecast calling for low temperatures as low as 27 degrees. If you live in western Nebraska tomorrow night, bring in those potted plants and protect any vegetation you want to make it through that cold snap. Now, before then, heads up because you're going to get some rain onto those outdoor plants. This is the future cast. Clear weekend ahead Friday, Saturday, and beyond. But here's what we're expecting tonight. Widespread rain into tomorrow morning, clearing out by Thursday evening. But certainly most of Nebraska are going to see some form of precipitation, thinking most areas may even receive a half inch over the next or about this 24-hour period. But some parts of the state could even get an inch or more of rain. So be aware, not expecting any flooding, though. 44 for the low in Chadron overnight, 47 for Broken Bow, 50s out east, 51 in Columbus, 54 degrees expected in Beatrice. And yes, rain expected overnight. Almost all of Nebraska going to get some form of rain. Tomorrow's highs. Mid-50s for the most part, might touch 60 in Valentine, upper 50s south of I-80, but expect weather in the 50s tomorrow, certainly, and rain in the morning. By the evening time, that rain will have cleared out and we don't expect precipitation really in the extended forecast.

0: for the next week after this heavy rain comes through overnight. Speaking of that extended forecast, look at all that sunshine for northeast Nebraska on the docket for Friday and beyond, plus a little bit warmer temperatures over the weekend and into the start of next week. Southeast Nebraska also likely to see 70s for highs on Tuesday and Wednesday, so look forward to that if you like the warmth. Still, those low temperatures dipping down quite a bit. Might see that first frost come Saturday morning. So another thing to keep an eye on. Not a freeze watch like out west, but southeast central parts of Nebraska likely to see that first frost at a minimum. That means under 36 degrees for the low. In northwest Nebraska, plenty of lows below that frost level the next couple of nights, but the high temperatures into the mid-70s come Saturday. Might have some haze on Sunday, but those highs getting plenty warm, that elevation in the Pine Ridge getting the temperatures down low overnight. Southwest Nebraska, some of the same story here with those lows dipping below 30 for the next couple of days, but sunshine and temperatures in the 70s on the horizon for the weekend.
1: There's the biggest number on the Nebraska volleyball roster, and over the weekend, she put up some of the biggest numbers of the season. Murray was the golden child for the Huskers on national television against the top 10 foe. Her leaping was impeccable, timing succinct, and power unmatched. Statistically, it was her best match of the season. In three sets, Murray had 20 kills, which ranks highest for any Nebraska attacker this year. A 471 hitting percentage was also the second best for Harper, who has cleared 360 in three of the last four outings. Even when she was, quote unquote, backing down by not swinging hard, Murray still able to impress her coach.
2: The fact she was really aggressive the whole time, I mean, there, even when she tipped or rolled, they were aggressive tips and rolls, and everything else she was swinging away. I think being able to use a big block is also very encouraging because, you know, when you get to the end in December, you're playing against some of the most physical players in the country. So she didn't back down from, you know, playing across the net from somebody who's 6'6 and long. So she was, you know, super successful against that big block, which I think people have their doubts. But we know how good Harper is and how smart of a player she is. So I think that was encouraging to see her use all that and put it on display.
1: The Huskers have swept every single Big Ten opponent through their first six outings and look to keep the sheet clean again this week. They'll play at Northwestern on Thursday, a 7 p.m. start, only on BTN+. Then they're home to number 13, Purdue, on Saturday at 4 p.m., with BTN airing the match. The Huskers have yet to play a fifth set this season. Midway through 2026, and a quality opponent under their belt, there's a chance Nebraska could have a good defense. The Blackshirts went into the game against Indiana and were looking across the ball at a top 20 rushing offense in the FBS. For the year, Big Red's given up 568 yards in six contests, averaging fewer than 95 per game right now. The Hoosiers are averaging 221 yards per outing in the running game. Nebraska surrendered 65. The defensive linemen were able to clog up the middle, keep containment if a back was looking to break free, and racked up 13 yards worth of tackles behind the line of scrimmage.
3: We did a great job. You know, like I talked a little bit before, it was a whole complete team effort. You know, understanding our assignment and our responsibility in stopping the run. And like I said, I think it's just something that we harped on and we prepared for, and that was shown through the game.
4: Fundamentally, you're seeing us play different coverages at a higher level and have a bunch of answers for some teams with a pretty hefty run game. Going to be another great test this week. I think Oregon has a lot of tools in the run game that we're going to have to match up with well. So I'm pleased where we are, but I don't think we're anywhere near where I think we can be still.
1: They held another top 40 opponent, Ohio, to 139 yards on the ground, nearly 60 yards below their season average. Oregon ranks number 89 in the nation, averaging a little less than 142 yards per game rushing. Those two square off Saturday night, 10 p.m. Once impossible to get a hold of, season tickets at Memorial Stadium are not only becoming more easily accessible, some will be sold at a lower cost next season. As part of the Big Red rebuild, a new pricing and parking map was released by the school, It's an entire shakeup because the South stands and West sideline will be

0: remodeled. Beginning in 2028, as the stadium starts returning towards an 80,000 capacity, a new seat selection process will begin again. As for the price drop, next year there will be no priority seating contribution necessary for some sections, and a drop for others. Example, for someone sitting in section 36, row 41, this year is about $920 per ticket. Next season, it would only be $399. For someone who has a ticket in section 5, it will move from $2,420 to $1,399 next season. However, not everyone is receiving such a break. If you were in the West Club, section 230, a ticket costing $1,920 this year will move up to $2,099 with a $200 increase in the contribution. 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The state's best high school softball teams competing in Hastings this week. The state tourney for classes A, B, and C starting this morning. Through the first two outings in each class, the better seeds have prevailed. The afternoon matches have been fighting heavy rain, which has caused a few delays. The tournament continues through Friday in Hastings. The championships will be played Monday in Lincoln at Boland Stadium, home of the Huskers. We were worried about potential frost at the end of the week. There's now a freeze watch being issued for counties in the Panhandle. Michael Shively joins us once again with information on the forecast.
1: Hey, thanks, Dave. Let's check out the precipitation that's already hit the state of Nebraska today. Your satellite radar going up until 6 o'clock Central Time, roughly. South Central Nebraska saw quite a bit of rain, really delayed the softball there at the state softball tournament in Hastings. The rest of the state of Nebraska soon to join by getting drenched overnight. Here are tonight's low temperatures. 50s out east could stay as warm as 56 in Nebraska City, 52 in Lincoln. The rest of the state sitting in the mid to upper 40s, a little bit cooler out west. Tonight's conditions, rain expected virtually everywhere across the state. Clouds if there's not rain at that moment, but rain expected overnight into tomorrow morning. Tomorrow's high temperatures into the 50s, maybe even a little warmer in the west, but mid 50s to upper 50s across essentially the entire state of Nebraska.
0: We're all trying to stay warm out there. Michael, thanks. He'll be back in about 10 minutes for another round of forecasting right here on News Channel Nebraska.
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0: Growth across Nebraska. As NCN's Tyler Murphy reports, a new mixed income development model in Columbus is aiming to help fill those open jobs.
3: Apartments here. This is one of our one-bedroom units.
4: Throughout Nebraska, economic growth is being stalled by a lack of places for workers to live. But a new development model in Columbus is aiming to help solve that problem.
5: It's a matter of us being able to get the financing put together, apply for the grant application that the funds could be used for the construction of this building. The grant was $850,000, and that was used towards the construction to allow to have 7 units that are affordable.
4: The development mixes market-rate apartments with dedicated affordable units, giving young professionals a modern place to live at a fraction of typical rental costs. Nebraska Congressman Mike Flood says that balance is key to addressing the area's workforce needs.
6: You can get into one of these under $1,000, and that includes your internet, that includes your trash, that includes your water, your sewer, all of that stuff. And that's what affordable is. And the reality is there's more jobs here than people, and this is how you solve that problem.
4: It's a joint partnership between NeighborWorks Northeast Nebraska, Nyla Creek, and the Riser Company. The first two buildings opened in June. NeighborWorks expects to have 3 more buildings open by early next year. NeighborWorks leaders say available units are already filling up fast.
5: It's a great feeling. It's our first time doing a partnership like this. And we're definitely looking at doing more of this in the future. I know we've talked to Riser about maybe doing something like this in Norfolk as well. So that's definitely a community that we definitely want to work in as well.
4: In Columbus, Tyler Murphy, News Channel Nebraska.
0: A head-on collision in the Panhandle sends 3 people to the hospital. NCN's Brendan Prizman shares what he learned from the crash on the east side of Sydney.
7: Prizman here just past Illinois Road and Highway 30. This intersection, we're at about 9:30 this morning. A 2-vehicle head-on collision occurred between a full-size pickup and a minivan. A source at the Cheyenne County Sheriff's Department says that there were three people involved. All three were taken to the hospital. The source told me, quote, they were all talking, but I don't know how injured they were. City Police Department, Sydney Fire, and an ambulance from City Regional Medical Center all also

0: helped out, and the Nebraska Roads Department helped deal with traffic because this intersection helps lead directly to I-80. Highway 30 intersects with I-80 just 2 miles south of right here, which is also the eastern entrance to the city of Sydney. So a massive trafficked area. The crash occurred at about 9:30 this morning. There was some precipitation in the area and it was a little cloudy. Still not sure as to the cause. Both vehicles were totaled and towed away. I did see one of the vehicles, a maroon GMC Sierra, with the front almost completely torn to shreds. Certainly a dramatic crash, but all three individuals, at least for now, appear to be okay. They're in the hospital still waiting for evaluation. Crash is still being investigated, but everything's been cleaned up behind me now. We'll tell you more as we get more information. In Sydney, Brendan Prizeman, News Channel Nebraska.
1: A request from Nebraska to ban temporary financial assistance for, quote, inappropriate and non-essential purchases, end quote, has been approved by the federal government. Governor Pillen filed a motion to change the state's participation in the federal temporary assistance for needy families aid to dependent children benefits, and 4 days later, it was met with approval from the U.S. Department of Health and Human Services, according to reporting by the Nebraska Examiner. The TANF funds help families who are low income with kids pay for rent, childcare, and other necessary items through a workforce engagement program. Pillen asking for tattoos, tobacco, gambling, and video games, among other items, to be considered as non-essential. Previously, state and federal law would not allow the funds at liquor stores, casinos, or retail stores with adult-oriented entertainment. Nebraska joins Florida as states who will implement the expanded no-no purchases. Another Nebraska congressional member raising a red flag over President Trump's newly announced deal with Russian President Vladimir Putin to import millions of tons of Russian diesel to curb rising U.S. fuel costs. The agreement comes despite recent federal sanctions designed to choke off Moscow's energy revenue funding its war in Ukraine. Senator Pete Ricketts remains skeptical of the plan, questioning whether Russia will deliver, and saying the U.S. should stand firm with Ukraine.
2: I don't believe Russia is going to be actually deliver on what they said they're going to do, and I'm skeptical if this is the right answer. We need to continue to support Ukraine in Russia's aggressive war towards them, and so that's why I'm skeptical about Putin actually being able to deliver this and whether this is really a good idea at all.
1: Currently, a bipartisan group of senators is urging the White House to scrap the deal. Ricketts says concerns over buying Russian energy extends beyond Washington. He said European allies must also reduce their reliance on Moscow's energy as the U.S. evaluates its next steps. An eastern Nebraska sheriff's office is asking for help from the public in tracking down a potential vandal. The Burke County Sheriff's Office posting pictures of a possible suspect on social media. Law enforcement says this person is being sought after government property was destroyed at the Oakland City Park. Officials say it happened sometime Monday night or Tuesday morning when it was dark out. Anyone with information is asked to contact the Oakland Police Department or Burke County Sheriff. He's been arrested after an incident when he was suspected of abducting and sexually assaulting an 18-year-old woman. Authorities were tipped off about a potential assault by 38-year-old Edwin Renderos Correas from Sunday. The Omaha Police Department says they found the man's vehicle and safely took him into custody early today. Renderos Correas has a history of criminal convictions in California from May of last year. A federal detainer was placed on him in connection to the case from California, and it was not honored after he pleaded no contest to a lesser charge, according to OPD. Officials encourage anyone who may have additional information to contact Omaha Crime Stoppers. 20 years on the bench, a Northeast Nebraska judge is retiring. County Court Judge Ross Stauffer will retire at the end of the month. He served Nebraska's 7th Judicial District since 2006, which includes Madison and six other counties. In a letter to Governor Pillen, Stauffer said it has been a privilege to serve the people of the district. The Judicial Resources Commission will determine whether his retirement creates a vacancy needing to be filled. How cold will it really get during the overnight hours? We get back into the weather mix with Michael Shively next on NCN.
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0: News Channel Nebraska. High temperatures from the Cornhusker State today touched 60 in Valentine, but only got up to 48 in Scott's Bluff. The range even varied to an extreme degree in eastern Nebraska, the high for Norfolk 55, according to the National Weather Service. By 5 p.m. today, Falls City hadn't gotten lower than 57. So one part of eastern Nebraska not getting below a certain point, and one part of eastern Nebraska not even getting to that low mark. How about the future cast showing a clear weekend ahead, but not clear in the short term? This is what you're expecting to see tonight into tomorrow morning. Essentially, the entire state of Nebraska engulfed by rain. At times, that could be some heavy rain, thinking a half inch to an inch, maybe even more than an inch in some parts of central Nebraska in the next about 20 hours. Here are tonight's low temperatures, only getting down to 56 in Nebraska City, but most of the rest of Nebraska mid to upper 40s. For the overnight lows. Tonight's conditions, we saw that future cast, so no surprise to see rain clouds here on the conditions report for overnight. Tomorrow's highs, 50s across the board. Valentine might clear 60 degrees, but a pretty uniform across the state to expect mid-50s and rain in the morning.
1: Dan Osborne can't call himself a Democrat publicly.
2: I can't say those words. I have people recording me.
1: But behind closed doors is the Democrat Dan Osborne fiesta.
2: I can't say I want to abolish ICE. I can't say those words. I'll be f***ed.
3: There definitely needs to be a clear path to citizenship. Let's give him a damn Social Security card already.
1: We hear you, Democrat Dan Osborne, loud and clear. Defend American Jobs is responsible for the content of this ad.
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6: 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Jim Pillen, while abusing his office. 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Yet cuts Pillen's own taxes by $1 million a year. Pillen's own pork company took a $25 million taxpayer grant. 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Jim Pillen profits. We pay the price.
7: So what does Mother Nature have in store for us as we move into fall? I am Susan Littlefield with the American Ag Network. We're going to get the details coming in from Nutrien Ag Solutions, Eric Snodgrass.
8: Yeah, let's start in North America just because we're there. I did some work about what happens November through March that characterizes the weather patterns for El Nino winters, La Nina winters, neutral winters for the United States. And here it is in a nutshell. So we just have to be careful. Be honest with you, Jesse, the differences in the mean, the average path of the jet stream are subtle. In the West, the jet just dips about 5 degrees latitude farther to the south. Like, that's literally it. But its speed increases significantly. So what that does is that tends to give us more flow from Hawaii, combining with flow from the Gulf of Alaska that rip across the southern tier of the United States. Okay. North, we tend to miss snow in the Northern Rockies. We tend to miss it in the Cascades. We tend to have a drier Northern Plains Canadian Prairie November through March. Why? Because normal winters and La Nina winters put clippers through there. Remember how last year we just talked about clipper after clipper after? Well, last year was a La Nina winter. When you get to the Mid-South, you guys are going to be the focal point, okay? And you're going to be the focal point because of some research done by a guy with the last name Miller. We classified two storm systems after him. One is called the Miller A storm system. It runs from Louisiana to Florida and then straight up the East Coast. We call those nor'easters. The Gulf Coast storms to nor'easters. The Miller B sometimes they start off as what we call panhandle

0: NCN Ag Reports are sponsored by Detlefson Construction in Laurel.
1: A man who was convicted of killing 13 people and wounding dozens of others will be executed in December. Nadal Hassan rushed the military base in 2009 in Fort Hood. In Texas, capital punishment or the death penalty is legal. It's gone a step further in this particular case. The Pentagon shared plans for televising a live stream as members of the military take part in a firing squad. President Trump has yet to make a decision on what the ultimate fate would be for execution day. If it were up to Representative Mike Flood, the execution would only be viewed by a select few.
2: If it is televised, I don't plan to watch it. I think that is a solemn act taken by a government, and between government officials and the victims' families, to the extent they want to see that, they should be the ones that see that. I do not think that needs to be broadcast.
1: Secretary of Defense Pete Hegseth announcing plans to broadcast the execution live last week when members of both parties objected. The president reportedly was not initially aware of Hegseth's plan. He does firmly back the idea of using a fire squad to kill Hassan. There's growing controversy over recent ads featuring President Trump, paid for with taxpayer money. This week, the Justice Department apologizing in court after the government failed to comply with an order to stop airing the ads. It marks the latest development in a saga following Trump and GOP candidates on the campaign trail ahead of the midterm elections.
3: Long dispute over the Trump administration's government-funded ads is mounting. According to data reviewed by CNN, some of the commercials aired hundreds of times at the beginning of the week. This time, despite a federal judge ordering the ads be canceled by Sunday night, leading the Justice Department to issue an apology in court.
4: God looked down on his planned paradise and said, I need a caretaker, so God gave us Trump.
3: The series of at least a dozen different advertisements feature images of President Donald Trump. Some seem aimed at promoting his policies like tariffs and border security. All end with the phrase paid for by the U.S. government on screen.
5: It's not appropriate, PSA. It's just not, you know, it's not how we should be spending taxpayer dollars.
3: The effort was met with criticism on both sides of the political aisle. Amid the blowback, Trump announced he and his PAC would instead pay for the ads going forward. But court filings reveal the government spent about $19 million in taxpayer money on the campaign.
6: But if you look at the message of those advertisements, they're not partisan. They're not, you know, it's not like we're advocating for a particular candidate. We're trying to tell a story, I think, about how great the United States of America is.
3: The White House has defended the ads as public service announcements and say they're similar to those run to promote COVID vaccinations or the Affordable Care Act in past administrations. Others disagree.
7: We know why they were run weeks before the midterm elections, and that's not what our tax money is to be used for.
3: In Washington, I'm Maddie Gannon.
8: Let's take an extended look at your AccuWeather forecast on News Channel Nebraska. And yeah, freeze watch in the forecast. That's for Thursday night into Friday. The forecast calling for low temperatures as low as 27 degrees. If you live in western Nebraska tomorrow night, bring in those potted plants and protect any vegetation you want to make it through that cold snap. Now, before then, heads up because you're going to get some rain onto those outdoor plants. This is the future cast. Clear weekend ahead Friday, Saturday, and beyond. But here's what we're expecting tonight. Widespread rain into tomorrow morning, clearing out by Thursday evening. But certainly most of Nebraska going to see some form of precipitation, thinking most areas may even receive a half inch over the next or about this 24-hour period. But some parts of the state could even get an inch or more of rain. So be aware, not expecting any flooding, though. 44 for the low in Chadron overnight, 47 for Broken Bow, 50s out east, 51 in Columbus, 54 degrees expected in Beatrice. And yes, rain expected overnight. Almost all of Nebraska going to get some form of rain. Tomorrow's highs. Mid-50s for the most part, might touch 60 in Valentine, upper 50s south of I-80, but expect weather in the 50s tomorrow, certainly, and rain in the morning. By the evening time, that rain will have cleared out, and we don't expect precipitation

0: really in the extended forecast for the next week after this heavy rain comes through overnight. Speaking of that extended forecast, look at all that sunshine for northeast Nebraska on the docket for Friday and beyond, plus a little bit warmer temperatures over the weekend and into the start of next week. Southeast Nebraska also likely to see 70s for highs on Tuesday and Wednesday, so look forward to that if you like the warmth. Still, those low temperatures dipping down quite a bit. Might see that first frost come Saturday morning. So another thing to keep an eye on. Not a freeze watch like out west, but southeast central parts of Nebraska likely to see that first frost at a minimum. That means under 36 degrees for the low. In northwest Nebraska, plenty of lows below that frost level the next couple of nights, but the high temperatures into the mid-70s come Saturday. Might have some haze on Sunday, but those highs getting plenty warm, that elevation in the Pine Ridge getting the temperatures down low overnight. Southwest Nebraska, some of the same story here with those lows dipping below 30 for the next couple of days, but sunshine and temperatures in the 70s on the horizon for the weekend.
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3: My name is Ann Zimmerman. I'm an occupational therapist and I've been working at Faith Health for over 20 years. My work as an occupational therapist really works with patients to figure out what their goals are, to be able to maybe do something they weren't able to do due to a diagnosis or an illness or an injury. Being able to listen to them and really hear what they have to say, finding out their story, because everyone has a story. And so it's really a pleasure and a blessing to be able to work with my patients here. 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We didn't have to go to Omaha, that was an option, but we could stay here to do it. 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Compassion and a place of growth is what Faith Health means to me.
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9: North Platte is searching for the next superintendent for the public school district. Officials don't know who the finalists for their next super will be. They do have a timeline for when the selections will be made. The Nebraska Association of School Boards outlining the timeline at a North Platte School Board meeting this week. The NASB says the board is planning to interview finalists for its next superintendent on January 9th and 10th. The application cutoff date will be November 22nd. The NASB says the finalist names would be public, while the names of applicants who are not selected as finalists would not. This after

0: Previous superintendent Todd Rhodes resigned suddenly in January amid what were called tensions among the school board. A Grand Island manufacturer continuing to get statewide recognition after being named a finalist for this year's Coolest Thing Made in Nebraska competition. Novatech makes animal health pharmaceuticals, producing nearly 10 million units each year. The company entering its new line of bagged fluids, which are available in two sizes, 1 liter or 5 liter, for cattle and horses. Officials say the company also supports other Nebraska manufacturers by using locally produced materials.
1: We'd like to people to know that we use a lot of products that are made in the U.S. or right here in Nebraska. We use stoppers that are made in Kearney, Nebraska by West Pharmaceutical. We use dextrose, which is grown by our U.S. farmers. We use our cardboard boxes that are made in Omaha, Nebraska. So we support a lot of businesses within the state, and then businesses support us.
0: Voting for the finals is open through midnight Sunday. The winner will be announced October 29th at the Nebraska Chamber's Manufacturing Summit in La Vista. Thanks for making NCN your choice for coverage of local stories mattering to you. From Norfolk to Valentine, Sydney to towns in the southeast, and right here in the Tri-Cities. We are News Channel Nebraska. Here for Nebraska. Here for you.
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0: Thanks for joining us on News Channel Nebraska. Coming up this hour on NCN, a sentence handed down in Northeast Nebraska for Carl Ruskamp, who was convicted in the first degree, murder of his father. A high-risk warrant was carried out in Kearney recently, as the suspect was booked on numerous charges. A crash between a train and someone hauling grain in Southeast Nebraska, and it happened at an intersection known to cause potential problems. A memorial in Southeast Nebraska dedicated to veterans is getting some more financial help, continuing to honor those brave men and women who served our country. Initiatives are coming to a ballot near you on sports wagering through a phone. There's a little secret some may or may not know about when it comes to placing wagers in Nebraska. After giving up only 65 rushing yards to a top 20 rushing offense, the Huskers are looking more like the black shirts of yesteryear. The weather is certainly settling into the fall pattern. Temps in the 50s or 60s, plenty of clouds, and some rain started to fall in Kearney this afternoon. Michael Shively joins us for the first time this hour with a check of the forecast.
1: Hey, thanks, Dave. Let's check out the precipitation that's already hit the state of Nebraska today. Your satellite radar going up until 6 o'clock Central Time, roughly. South Central Nebraska saw quite a bit of rain, really delayed the softball there at the state softball tournament in Hastings. The rest of the state of Nebraska soon to join by getting drenched overnight. Here are tonight's low temperatures. 50s out east could stay as warm as 56 in Nebraska City, 52 in Lincoln. The rest of the state sitting in the mid to upper 40s, a little bit cooler out west. Tonight's conditions, rain expected virtually everywhere across the state. Clouds if there's not rain at that moment, but rain expected overnight into tomorrow morning. Tomorrow's high temperatures into the 50s, maybe even a little warmer in the west, but mid-50s to upper 50s across essentially the entire state of Nebraska.
0: Michael, thanks. We'll get back to him later for a longer version of the forecast. For the time being, we're touching on the top stories from around Nebraska. A Wayne County man will likely never walk free again after being sentenced for murdering his father. NCN's Tyler Murphy takes us inside the courtroom.
2: A Wayne County man will spend the rest of his life behind bars after being sentenced early Wednesday morning for the killing of his father. 34-year-old Carl Ruskamp was handed life in prison following his summer conviction in the 2022 killing of 65-year-old Gerald Ruskamp. Carl received life for first-degree murder, 20 to 50 years for using a firearm to commit a felony, and up to 10 years of institutional placement for firearm possession by a prohibited person.
3: It will be the judgment of the court that Mr. Ruskamp is hereby sentenced to an institution under the jurisdiction of the Nebraska Department of Correctional Services for a period of life.
2: No family members attended the sentencing, but state prosecutors say they remain in contact and they say their lives are forever changed.
4: And truly, this is a completely senseless and tragic situation. It has completely destroyed this family. It took Gerald Ruskamp's life.
2: Ruskamp declined to make a statement, but answered yes to the judge's questions. During closing statements, the defense kept their remarks brief, saying a failed system is to blame.
5: This case is in part an indication of a failure of the mental health system that exists here. There were periods of time before the shooting where Mr. Ruskamp was contacted by law enforcement, clearly suffering from delusions.
2: With the sentencing complete, the case comes to a close, leaving a family forever changed by the loss of their father at the hands of his son. In Wayne, Tyler Murphy, News Channel Nebraska.
0: A 25-year-old man wanted on multiple warrants in Nebraska and Texas is behind bars following a high-risk warrant operation. The Kearney Police Department says officers served search and arrest warrants Friday afternoon at an apartment on West 35th Street. Officers entered the residence and arrested Blaine Slagle without incident. Slagle was wanted on two Texas warrants involving drug possession and felony evading arrest. He also had four Buffalo County warrants for burglary, weapons offenses, and shoplifting. One person is dead, another in custody after a shooting in Bellevue. It happened around 9 o'clock last night at a home just southwest of Offutt Air Force Base. The Bellevue Police Department says officers found a man who'd been shot several times. The victim, 82-year-old Esteban Garcia of Bellevue, later died from his injuries. Authorities say the suspect, 23-year-old Cody Simons, was located and arrested not far from the scene. He now faces first-degree murder and felony weapon charges. A second accident involving a train and agricultural vehicle at railroad tracks in southeast Nebraska has the deputy sheriff urging farmers to take precautions at this intersection. Nebraska City Fire and Rescue taking a local farmer to a hospital this morning after the semi-trailer he was pulling was hit by a train. Authorities say the truck was headed north when it drove over what locals say is a tricky railroad crossing because in order to check for trains, northbound drivers need to look over their shoulder, like checking a blind spot while changing lanes. Odo County deputies say it's the second accident involving agricultural trucks at the intersection. He encouraged drivers to stop at this intersection to make sure it's safe to cross. A man from the Panhandle passed away after a single vehicle crash in South Dakota. It happened around 10 miles west of Edgemont, a town in southwest South Dakota, today. Authorities with the South Dakota Department of Public Safety say a 59-year-old Scottsbluff man was driving a semi at around 6:15 a.m. Mountain Time on Highway 18. When the semi left the road, the man attempted to bring it back. He lost control, the truck overturned, and he was ejected. The man wasn't wearing a seatbelt, and his name is not being released until the family's been notified.
6: 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A one-on-one with Coach Rule reliving the game that was. The highs, the lows, and the path forward. You don't want to miss this. 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
0: Students from across Nebraska getting a hands-on look at potential careers in the Kearney area. The 30th Annual Career Exploration Day, bringing students in 7th through 12th grade to the Nebraska National Guard Armory. The event features nearly 80 booths showcasing careers ranging from healthcare and education to law enforcement. Students can meet with employers, explore training opportunities, and get an up-close look at military vehicles and equipment.
9: It's a great opportunity for kids to come out and see a lot of different opportunities, different colleges, different careers that they can go after. But then also with it being out at the Armory, we've been able to do a lot of recruiting in it. We have all of our vehicles set out front. We have a lot of weapon systems that the kids can look through. And that's one of the big pieces of eye candy for the kids to come out and enjoy.
0: Army officials say the National Guard has seen renewed recruiting success by meeting its recruitment goal this year for the first time in several years. The event ran from 9 a.m. until 1 p.m. today with students attending from communities across the state. Rural residents in central Nebraska will soon have a new option for public transit. The Hall County Board of Commissioners approving a new contract with Midlands Public Transit as the next transportation provider. The contract is for $220,000 each year. The county will pay $41,000 after federal and state grants are applied. County officials say this is a significant savings over their previous provider, who they say they could no longer afford.
10: I think the service is going to operate very similar to how it has ran the last couple of years. There shouldn't be an interruption in service, so we're looking forward to that. When we did this a couple of years ago, we had about, I'm pretty sure it was 6 months elapsed in service, so now we're really fortunate that we're going to be able to just have this run seamlessly.
0: Sorensen said Midlands will take over the vehicles Hall County currently owns. The new contract takes effect in November. a unique project aimed at finding crucial rare earth minerals and metals, hosting a few special visitors today in southeast Nebraska. NCN's Jake Bartecki reports from Elk Creek.
11: Work continues in southeast Nebraska on a project aimed at producing critical minerals that could help reduce the United States' reliance on foreign resources. U.S. Secretary of Energy Chris Wright traveled to the Cornhusker State to tour NioCorp's Elk Creek project, located about 10 miles from Tecumseh.
12: The United States cannot be in this position we are in. Move as promptly and quickly as you can to fix this problem. That's why I'm here. That's why I'm thrilled to be partners with the simply tremendous leadership from the state of Nebraska.
11: The Elk Creek project involves harvesting valuable rare earths, including niobium, scandium, titanium, and magnetic rare earths below the surface. On Wednesday, officials from Washington, along with elected officials from Nebraska, signed a letter of support, a step towards an $840 million loan to help the project to full operation potential. Nebraska Governor Jim Pillen echoed Wright's call to address the nation's energy challenges, saying projects like Elk Creek could play a role in strengthening America's energy future.
13: It's really, really important we fix the energy crisis in the United States of America, that we get rid of these ideology ideas and just fix the fundamental basics.
11: Also attending the visit was Export-Import Bank Chairman John Jovanovich, who praised NioCorp's employees and the miners working on site, describing their efforts as heroic.
14: Think about the people that these critical minerals impact and fuel. Think about the warfighter of today and tomorrow who wants to keep America safe. Think about our first responders who rely on electronic devices powered by your critical minerals.
11: Wright said advancing the Elk Creek project is also a matter of national security, particularly as the U.S. looks to reduce its dependence on China for critical mineral supplies.
12: We are here addressing a strategic concern. We have a critical business partner, but we have to change the math. We have to change the calculus to make this work. In a marketplace where China has distorted that marketplace, they have purposefully and strategically made it uneconomic to do what we're doing here today. Is that, that's what we're going to say. Oh, the math doesn't work. America's national security is just going to be in China's hands.

0: lands and elsewhere overseas. No, that's not acceptable. John, the team here, the miners in this room, we're going to change that problem.
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12: Forecast on News Channel Nebraska. High temperatures from the Cornhusker State today. Touched 60 in Valentine, but only got up to 48 in Scott's Bluff. The range even varied to an extreme degree in eastern Nebraska. The high for Norfolk, 55, according to the National Weather Service, by 5 p.m. today. Falls City hadn't gotten lower than 57. So one part of eastern Nebraska not getting below a certain point, and one part of eastern Nebraska not even getting to that low mark. How about the future cast showing a clear weekend ahead, but not clear in the short term? This is what you're expecting to see tonight into tomorrow morning. Essentially, the entire state of Nebraska engulfed by rain. At times, that could be some heavy rain, thinking a half inch to an inch, maybe even more than an inch in some parts of central Nebraska in the next about 20 hours. Here are tonight's low temperatures, only getting down to 56 in Nebraska City, but most of the rest of Nebraska mid to upper 40s for the overnight lows. Tonight's conditions, we saw that future cast, so no surprise to see rain clouds here on the conditions report for overnight. Tomorrow's highs, 50s across the board. Valentine might clear 60 degrees, but a pretty uniform across the state to expect mid 50s and rain in the morning.
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14: 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I can't say those words. I have people recording me.
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0: southeast Nebraska. The Gage County Board has approved a $10,000 visitors improvement grant to help the Veterans Memorial Park in Beatrice undertake a $50,000 project. Verdella Petrovsky of the Beatrice Rotary Foundation says the money will be used to complement 5 bronze sculptures at the park and recognize all branches of military service.
1: We have ordered the last sculpture to go into the park, and the last sculpture is going to be a kneeling soldier presenting the flags. But in order to honor all of the branches, we would also like to do this last one. And these two would be in bronze. These would be the flags for each branch of service, along with their military hats. And so these would be in front of the flags on pedestals.
0: The Rotary Foundation has secured additional funds for the latest addition, so the project total cost is nearly covered. The park, in existence since 2005, is still taking reservations for inscriptions of veteran names on the walls at the memorial. Located just west of Chautauqua Park, the county supervisors also approved a visitor improvement fund grant of more than $20,000 to replace a video board sign at the Gage County Historical Society Museum. There's a couple ballot initiatives coming to Nebraskans this year about sports betting online through your mobile phone. There's a secret for some who may not know. It can already be done in Nebraska. They're called Proposition Parlays, when a wager is made on 2 or more individuals to go over or under a forecasted number. For example, the Broncos and Seahawks are playing Thursday night. Someone can get on their app and pick if Bo Nix will throw more or less than 199.5 passing yards. Then it could be paired with perhaps Jackson Smith and Jigba going over 92.5 receiving yards. This is already happening in Nebraska. The ballot initiative is about wagering on teams. There are arguments to be made by both sides when it comes to placing a bet on the teams playing the games, especially when it's legal in every neighboring state except for South Dakota.
2: They're just doing it illegally through a virtual private network, or they're driving over to the first exit between Iowa and Nebraska, placing a bet and driving back to their home.
3: People just aren't spending as much of the consumable income on the typical things that you would buy, food, clothing, and shelter. They're going to the casinos, and now with this, they would go online and do sports betting and lose a lot of money.
0: Ballot measure 440 and 441 are looking

0: to legalize sports wagering on a mobile device. Betting on sports is currently allowed legally at one of 5 casinos across the state, or as stated before, most of Nebraska's neighbors when it comes to a cell phone. The initiative says it will lessen the property tax burden. Opponents believe the burden will be minimal at best.
1: We stay active. That's why Medica and News Channel Nebraska invite you to join Stretch Across Nebraska. 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
5: Let's take an extended look at your AccuWeather forecast on News Channel Nebraska. And yeah, freeze watch in the forecast. That's for Thursday night into Friday. The forecast calling for low temperatures as low as 27 degrees. If you live in western Nebraska tomorrow night, bring in those potted plants and protect any vegetation you want to make it through that cold snap. Now, before then, heads up because you're going to get some rain onto those outdoor plants. This is the future cast. Clear weekend ahead Friday, Saturday, and beyond. But here's what we're expecting tonight. Widespread rain into tomorrow morning, clearing out by Thursday evening. But certainly most of Nebraska are going to see some form of precipitation, thinking most areas may even receive a half inch over the next about this 24-hour period. But some parts of the state could even get an inch or more of rain. So be aware, not expecting any flooding, though. 44 for the low in Chadron overnight, 47 for Broken Bow, 50s out east, 51 in Columbus, 54 degrees expected in Beatrice. And yes, rain expected overnight. Almost all of Nebraska going to get some form of rain. Tomorrow's highs. Mid-50s for the most part, might touch 60 in Valentine, upper 50s south of I-80, but expect weather in the 50s tomorrow, certainly, and rain in the morning. By the evening time, that rain will have cleared out, and we don't expect precipitation really in the extended forecast for the next week after this heavy rain.

0: comes through overnight. Speaking of that extended forecast, look at all that sunshine for northeast Nebraska on the docket for Friday and beyond, plus a little bit warmer temperatures over the weekend and into the start of next week. Southeast Nebraska also likely to see 70s for highs on Tuesday and Wednesday, so look forward to that if you like the warmth. Still, those low temperatures dipping down quite a bit. Might see that first frost come Saturday morning. So another thing to keep an eye on. Not a freeze watch like out west, but southeast central parts of Nebraska likely to see that first frost at a minimum. That means under 36 degrees for the low. In northwest Nebraska, plenty of lows below that frost level the next couple of nights, but the high temperatures into the mid-70s come Saturday. Might have some haze on Sunday, but those highs getting plenty warm, that elevation in the Pine Ridge getting the temperatures down low overnight. Southwest Nebraska, some of the same story here with those lows dipping below 30 for the next couple of days, but sunshine and temperatures in the 70s on the horizon for the weekend.
1: Where's the biggest number on the Nebraska volleyball roster? And over the weekend, she put up some of the biggest numbers of the season. Murray was the golden child for the Huskers on national television against the top 10 foe. Her leaping was impeccable, timing succinct, and power unmatched. Statistically, it was her best match of the season. In three sets, Murray had 20 kills, which ranks highest for any Nebraska attacker this year. A 471 hitting percentage was also the second best for Harper, who has cleared 360 in three of the last four outings. Even when she was, quote unquote, backing down by not swinging hard, Murray still able to impress her coach.
2: The fact she was really aggressive the whole time, I mean, there, even when she tipped or rolled, they were aggressive tips and rolls, and everything else she was swinging away. I think being able to use a big block is also very encouraging because, you know, when you get to the end in December, you're playing against some of the most physical players in the country, so she didn't back down from, you know, playing across the net from somebody who's 6'6 and long. So she was, you know, super successful against that big block, which I think people have their doubts. But we know how good Harper is and how smart of a player she is, so I think that was encouraging to see her use all that and put it on display.
1: The Huskers have swept every single Big Ten opponent through their first six outings and look to keep the sheet clean again this week. They'll play at Northwestern on Thursday, a 7 p.m. start, only on BTN+. Then they're home to number 13, Purdue, on Saturday at 4 p.m., with BTN airing the match. The Huskers have yet to play a fifth set this season. Midway through 2026, and a quality opponent under their belt, there's a chance Nebraska could have a good defense. The Blackshirts went into the game against Indiana and were looking across the ball at a top 20 rushing offense in the FBS. For the year, Big Red's given up 568 yards in six contests, averaging fewer than 95 per game right now. The Hoosiers are averaging 221 yards per outing in the running game. Nebraska surrendered 65. The defensive linemen were able to clog up the middle, keep containment if a back was looking to break free, and racked up 13 yards worth of tackles behind the line of scrimmage.
3: We did a great job. You know, like I talked a little bit before, it was a whole complete team effort. You know, understanding our assignment and our responsibility and stopping the run. And like I said, I think it's just something that we harped on and we prepared for, and that was shown through the game.
4: Fundamentally, you're seeing us play different coverages at a higher level and have a bunch of answers for some teams with a pretty hefty run game. Going to be another great test this week. I think Oregon has a lot of tools in the run game that we're going to have to match up with well. So I'm pleased where we are, but I don't think we're anywhere near where I think we can be still.
1: They held another top 40 opponent, Ohio, to 139 yards on the ground, nearly 60 yards below their season average. Oregon ranks number 89 in the nation, averaging a little less than 142 yards per game rushing. Those two square off Saturday night, 10 p.m. Once impossible to get a hold of, season tickets at Memorial Stadium are not only becoming more easily accessible, some will be sold at a lower cost next season. As part of the Big Red rebuild, a new pricing and parking map was released by the school. It's an entire shakeup because the south stands and west sideline will be remodeled. Beginning in 2028, as the stadium

0: Stadium starts returning towards an 80,000 capacity, a new seat selection process will begin again. As for the price drop, next year there will be no priority seating contribution necessary for some sections, and a drop for others. Example, for someone sitting in section 36, row 41, this year it was about $920 per ticket. Next season, it would only be $399. For someone who has a ticket in section 5, it will move from $2,420 to $1,399 next season. However, not everyone is receiving such a break. If you were in the West Club, section 230, a ticket costing $1,920 this year will move up to $2,099 with a $200 increase in the contribution. Visit BigRedRebuild.com for more information. The state's best high school softball teams competing in Hastings this week. The state tourney for classes A, B, and C starting this morning. Through the first two outings in each class, the better seeds have prevailed. The afternoon matches have been fighting heavy rain, which has caused a few delays. The tournament continues through Friday in Hastings. The championships will be played Monday in Lincoln at Boland Stadium, home of the Huskers. We are worried about potential frost at the end of the week. There's now a freeze watch being issued for counties in the Panhandle. Michael Shively joins us once again with information on the forecast.
1: Hey, thanks, Dave. Let's check out the precipitation that's already hit the state of Nebraska today. Your satellite radar going up until 6 o'clock Central Time, roughly. South Central Nebraska saw quite a bit of rain, really delayed the softball there at the state softball tournament in Hastings. The rest of the state of Nebraska soon to join by getting drenched overnight. Here are tonight's low temperatures. 50s out east could stay as warm as 56 in Nebraska City, 52 in Lincoln. The rest of the state sitting in the mid to upper 40s, a little bit cooler out west. Tonight's conditions, rain expected virtually everywhere across the state. Clouds if there's not rain at that moment, but rain expected overnight into tomorrow morning. Tomorrow's high temperatures into the 50s, maybe even a little warmer in the west, but mid 50s to upper 50s across essentially the entire state of Nebraska.
0: We're all trying to stay warm out there. Michael, thanks. He'll be back in about 10 minutes for another round of forecasting right here on News Channel Nebraska. Growth across Nebraska. As NCN's Tyler Murphy reports, a new mixed income development model in Columbus is aiming to help fill those open jobs.
2: Apartments here. This is one of our one-bedroom units.
3: Throughout Nebraska, economic growth is being stalled by a lack of places for workers to live. But a new development model in Columbus is aiming to help solve that problem.
4: It's a matter of us being able to get the financing put together, apply for the grant application that the funds could be used for the construction of this building. The grant was $850,000, and that was used towards the construction to allow to have 7 units that are affordable.
3: The development mixes market-rate apartments with dedicated affordable units, giving young professionals a modern place to live at a fraction of typical rental costs. Nebraska Congressman Mike Flood says that balance is key to addressing the area's workforce needs.
5: You can get into one of these under $1,000, and that includes your internet, that includes your trash, that includes your water, your sewer, all of that stuff. And that's what affordable is. And the reality is there's more jobs here than people, and this is how you solve that problem.
3: It's a joint partnership between NeighborWorks Northeast Nebraska, Nyla Creek, and the Riser Company. The first two buildings opened in June. NeighborWorks expects to have 3 more buildings open by early next year. NeighborWorks leaders say available units are already filling up fast.
4: It's a great feeling. It's our first time doing a partnership like this. We're definitely looking at doing more of this in the future. I know we've talked to Riser about maybe doing something like this in Norfolk as well. So that's definitely a community that we definitely want to work in as well.
3: In Columbus, Tyler Murphy, News Channel Nebraska.
0: A head-on collision in the Panhandle sends 3 people to the hospital. NCN's Brendan Prizman shares what he learned from the crash on the east side of Sydney.
6: Prizman here just past Illinois Road and Highway 30, this intersection. We're at about 9:30 this morning. A 2-vehicle head-on collision occurred between a full-size pickup and a minivan. A source at the Cheyenne County Sheriff's Department says that there were three people involved. All three were taken to the hospital. The source told me, quote, they were all talking, but I don't know how injured they were. City Police Department, Sydney Fire, and an ambulance from City Regional Medical Center all also helped out. And the Nebraska Roads Department helped deal with traffic because this intersection helps lead directly to I-80. Highway 30 intersects with I-80 just 2 miles south of right here, which is also the eastern entrance to the city of Sydney. So a massive trafficked area. The crash occurred at about 9:30 this morning. There was some precipitation in the area and it was a little cloudy. Still not sure as to the cause. Both vehicles were totaled and towed away. I did see one of the vehicles, a maroon GMC Sierra, with the front almost completely torn to shreds. Certainly a dramatic crash, but all three individuals, at least for now, appear to be okay. They're in the hospital still waiting for evaluation. Crash is still being investigated, but everything's been cleaned up behind me now. We'll tell you more as we get more information. In Sydney, Brendan Prizman, News Channel Nebraska.
0: A request from Nebraska to ban temporary financial assistance for, quote, inappropriate and non-essential purchases, end quote, has been approved by the federal government. Governor Pillen filed a motion to change the state's participation in the federal temporary assistance for needy families aid to dependent children benefits, and 4 days later, it was met with approval from the U.S. Department of Health and Human Services, according to reporting by the Nebraska Examiner. The TANF funds help families who are low income with kids pay for rent, child care, and other necessary items through a workforce engagement program. Pillen asking for tattoos, tobacco, gambling, and video games, among other items, to be considered as non-essential. Previously, state and federal law would not allow the funds at liquor stores, casinos, or retail stores with adult-oriented entertainment. Nebraska joins Florida as states who will implement the expanded no-no purchases. Another Nebraska congressional member raising a red flag over President Trump's newly announced deal with Russian President Vladimir Putin to import millions of tons of Russian diesel to curb rising U.S. fuel costs. The agreement comes despite recent federal sanctions designed to choke off Moscow's energy revenue funding its war in Ukraine. Senator Pete Ricketts remains skeptical of the plan, questioning whether Russia will deliver, and saying the U.S. should stand firm with Ukraine.
7: I don't believe Russia is going to be actually deliver on what they said they're going to do, and I'm skeptical if this is the right answer. We need to continue to support Ukraine in Russia's aggressive war towards them, and so that's why I'm skeptical about Putin actually being able to deliver this and whether this is really a good idea at all.
0: Currently, a bipartisan group of senators is urging the White House to scrap the deal. Ricketts says concerns over buying Russian energy extends beyond Washington. He said European allies must also reduce their reliance on Moscow's energy as the U.S. evaluates its next steps. An eastern Nebraska sheriff's office is asking for help from the public in tracking down a potential vandal. The Burke County Sheriff's Office posting pictures of a possible suspect on social media. Law enforcement says this person is being sought after government property was destroyed at the Oakland City Park. Officials say it happened sometime Monday night or Tuesday morning when it was dark out. Anyone with information is asked to contact the Oakland Police Department or Burke County Sheriff. He's been arrested after an incident when he was suspected of abducting and sexually assaulting an 18-year-old woman. Authorities were tipped off about a potential assault by 38-year-old Edwin Renderos Correas from Sunday. The Omaha Police Department says they found the man's vehicle and safely took him into custody early today. Renderos Correas has a history of criminal convictions in California from May of last year. A federal detainer was placed on him in connection to the case from California, and it was not honored after he pleaded no contest to a lesser charge, according to OPD. Officials encourage anyone who may have additional information to contact Omaha Crime Stoppers. 20 years on the bench, a Northeast Nebraska judge is retiring. County Court Judge Ross Stauffer will retire at the end of the month. He served Nebraska's 7th Judicial District since 2006, which includes Madison and six other counties. In a letter to Governor Pillen, Stauffer said it has been a privilege to serve the people of the district. The Judicial Resources Commission will determine whether his retirement creates a vacancy needing to be filled. How cold will it really get during the overnight hours? We get back into the weather mix with Michael Shively next on NCN.
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0: temperatures from the Cornhusker State today touched 60 in Valentine, but only got up to 48 in Scott's Bluff. The range even varied to an extreme degree in eastern Nebraska, the high for Norfolk 55, according to the National Weather Service. By 5 p.m. today, Falls City hadn't gotten lower than 57. So one part of eastern Nebraska not getting below a certain point, and one part of eastern Nebraska not even getting to that low mark. How about the future cast showing a clear weekend ahead, but not clear in the short term? This is what you're expecting to see tonight into tomorrow morning. Essentially, the entire state of Nebraska engulfed by rain. At times, that could be some heavy rain, thinking a half inch to an inch, maybe even more than an inch in some parts of central Nebraska in the next about 20 hours. Here are tonight's low temperatures, only getting down to 56 in Nebraska City, but most of the rest of Nebraska mid to upper 40s for the overnight lows. Tonight's conditions, we saw that future cast, so no surprise to see rain clouds here on the conditions report for overnight. Tomorrow's highs, 50s across the board. Valentine might clear 60 degrees, but a pretty uniform across the state to expect mid 50s and rain in the morning.
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7: So what does Mother Nature have in store for us as we move into fall? I am Susan Littlefield with the American Ag Network. We're going to get the details coming from Nutrien Ag Solutions, Eric Snodgrass.
8: Yeah, I'll start North America just because we're there. I did some work about what happens November through March that characterizes the weather patterns for El Nino winters, La Nina winters, neutral winters for the United States. And here it is in a nutshell. So we just have to be careful. Be honest with you, Jesse, the differences in the mean, the average path of the jet stream are subtle. In the West, the jet just dips about 5 degrees latitude farther to the south. Like, that's literally it. But its speed increases significantly. So what that does is that tends to give us more flow from Hawaii, combining with flow from the Gulf of Alaska, that rip across the southern tier of the United States. Okay. North, we tend to miss snow in the Northern Rockies. We tend to miss it in the Cascades. We tend to have a drier Northern Plains Canadian Prairie November through March. Why? Because normal winters and La Nina winters put clippers through there. Remember how last year we just talked about clipper after clipper after? Well, last year was a La Nina winter. When you get to the Mid-South, you guys are going to be the focal point. Okay. And you're going to be the focal point because of some research done by a guy with the last name Miller. We classified two storm systems after him. One is called the Miller A storm system. It runs from Louisiana to Florida and then straight up the East Coast. We call those nor'easters, the Gulf Coast storms to nor'easters. The Miller B, sometimes they start off as what we call panhandle hookers. We've used that term before, but they hook right into the Mid-South, develop, go over the Appalachian Mountains, run up the Northeast. That's a very common storm track. So even though this El Nino will likely be one that gives us more mild winter conditions across, well, the majority of the folks that are listening to us today, when each one of these goes through, there's going to be some brief breakdowns in the temperature. It could be significant.
7: Thanks, Eric. I'm Susan Littlefield reporting.

0: murdered in December. Nadal Hassan rushed the military base in 2009 in Fort Hood. In Texas, capital punishment or the death penalty is legal. It's gone a step further in this particular case. The Pentagon shared plans for televising a live stream as members of the military take part in a firing squad. President Trump has yet to make a decision on what the ultimate fate would be for Execution Day. If it were up to Representative Mike Flood, the execution would only be viewed by a select few.
1: If it is televised, I don't plan to watch it. I think that is a solemn act taken by a government and between government officials and the victims' families, to the extent they want to see that, they should be the ones that see that. I do not think that needs to be broadcast.
0: Secretary of Defense Pete Hegseth announcing plans to broadcast the execution live last week when members of both parties objected. The president reportedly was not initially aware of Hegseth's plan. He does firmly back the idea of using a fire squad to kill Hassan. There's growing controversy over recent ads featuring President Trump, paid for with taxpayer money. This week, the Justice Department apologizing in court after the government failed to comply with an order to stop airing the ads. It marks the latest development in a saga following Trump and GOP candidates on the campaign trail ahead of the midterm elections.
2: Long dispute over the Trump administration's government-funded ads is mounting. According to data reviewed by CNN, some of the commercials aired hundreds of times at the beginning of the week. This time, despite a federal judge ordering the ads be canceled by Sunday night, leading the Justice Department to issue an apology in court.
3: God looked down on his planned paradise and said, "I need a caretaker." So God gave us Trump.
2: The series of at least a dozen different advertisements feature images of President Donald Trump. Some seem aimed at promoting his policies like tariffs and border security, all end with the phrase paid for by the U.S. government on screen.
4: This is not appropriate PSA. It's just not, you know, it's not how we should be spending taxpayer dollars.
2: The effort was met with criticism on both sides of the political aisle. Amid the blowback, Trump announced he and his PAC would instead pay for the ads going forward. But court filings reveal the government spent about $19 million in taxpayer money on the campaign.
5: But if you look at the message of those advertisements, they're not partisan. They're not, you know, it's not like we're advocating for a particular candidate. We're trying to tell a story, I think, about how great the United States of America is.
2: The White House has defended the ads as public service announcements and say they're similar to those run to promote COVID vaccinations or the Affordable Care Act in past administrations. Others disagree.
6: We know why they were run weeks before the midterm elections, and that's not what our tax money is to be used for.
2: In Washington, I'm Maddie Gannon.
7: Look at your AccuWeather forecast on News Channel Nebraska. And yeah, freeze watch in the forecast. That's for Thursday night into Friday. The forecast calling for low temperatures as low as 27 degrees. If you live in western Nebraska tomorrow night, bring in those potted plants and protect any vegetation you want to make it through that cold snap. Now, before then, heads up because you're going to get some rain onto those outdoor plants. This is the future cast. Clear weekend ahead Friday, Saturday, and beyond. But here's what we're expecting tonight. Widespread rain into tomorrow morning, clearing out by Thursday evening. But certainly most of Nebraska are going to see some form of precipitation, thinking most areas may even receive a half inch over the next or about this 24-hour period. But some parts of the state could even get an inch or more of rain. So be aware, not expecting any flooding, though. 44 for the low in Chadron overnight, 47 for Broken Bow, 50s out east, 51 in Columbus, 54 degrees expected in Beatrice. And yes, rain expected overnight. Almost all of Nebraska going to get some form of rain. Tomorrow's highs. Mid-50s for the most part, might touch 60 in Valentine, upper 50s south of I-80, but expect weather in the 50s tomorrow, certainly, and rain in the morning. By the evening time, that rain will have cleared out, and we don't expect precipitation really in the extended forecast for the next week after this heavy rain comes through overnight. Speaking of that extended forecast, look at all that sunshine for northeast Nebraska on the docket for Friday and beyond, plus a little bit warmer temperatures over the weekend and into the start of next week.

0: week. Southeast Nebraska also likely to see 70s for highs on Tuesday and Wednesday, so look forward to that if you like the warmth. Still, those low temperatures dipping down quite a bit. Might see that first frost come Saturday morning. So another thing to keep an eye on. Not a freeze watch like out west, but southeast central parts of Nebraska likely to see that first frost at a minimum. That means under 36 degrees for the low. In northwest Nebraska, plenty of lows below that frost level the next couple of nights, but the high temperatures into the mid-70s come Saturday. Might have some haze on Sunday, but those highs getting plenty warm, that elevation in the Pine Ridge getting the temperatures down low overnight. Southwest Nebraska, some of the same story here with those lows dipping below 30 for the next couple of days, but sunshine and temperatures in the 70s on the horizon for the weekend.
1: And Osborne can't call himself a Democrat publicly.
2: I can't say those words. I have people recording me.
1: But behind closed doors is the Democrat Dan Osborne fiesta.
2: I can't say I want to abolish ICE. I can't say those words. I'll be f***ed.
3: There definitely needs to be a clear path to citizenship. Let's give him a damn Social Security card already.
1: We hear you, Democrat Dan Osborne, loud and clear. Defend American Jobs is responsible for the content of this ad.
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0: North Platte is searching for the next superintendent for the public school district. Officials don't know who the finalists for their next super will be. They do have a timeline for when the selections will be made. The Nebraska Association of School Boards outlining the timeline at a North Platte school board meeting this week. The NASB says the board is planning to interview finalists for its next superintendent on January 9th and 10th. The application cutoff date will be November 22nd. The NASB says the finalist names would be public, while the names of applicants who are not selected as finalists would not. This after previous superintendent Todd Rhodes resigned suddenly in January amid what were called tensions among the school board. A Grand Island manufacturer continuing to get statewide recognition after being named a finalist for this year's Coolest Thing Made in Nebraska competition. Novatech makes animal health pharmaceuticals, producing nearly 10 million units each year. The company entering its new line of bagged fluids, which are available in two sizes, 1 liter or 5 liter, for cattle and horses. Officials say the company also supports other Nebraska manufacturers by using locally produced materials.
1: We'd like to people to know that we use a lot of products that are made in the U.S. or right here in Nebraska. We use stoppers that are made in Kearney, Nebraska by West Pharmaceutical. We use dextrose, which is grown by our U.S. farmers. We use our cardboard boxes that are made in Omaha, Nebraska. So we support a lot of businesses within the state, and then businesses support us.
0: Voting for the finals is open through midnight Sunday. The winner will be announced October 29th at the Nebraska Chamber's Manufacturing Summit in La Vista. Thanks for making NCN your choice for coverage of local stories mattering to you. From Norfolk to Valentine, Sydney to towns in the southeast, and right here in the Tri-Cities. We are News Channel Nebraska. Here for Nebraska. Here for you.
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0: Thanks for joining us on News Channel Nebraska. Coming up this hour on NCN, a sentence handed down in Northeast Nebraska for Carl Ruskamp, who was convicted in the first degree, murder of his father. A high-risk warrant was carried out in Kearney recently, as the suspect was booked on numerous charges. A crash between a train and someone hauling grain in Southeast Nebraska, and it happened at an intersection known to cause potential problems. A memorial in Southeast Nebraska dedicated to veterans is getting some more financial help, continuing to honor those brave men and women who served our country. Initiatives are coming to a ballot near you on sports wagering through a phone. There's a little secret some may or may not know about when it comes to placing wagers in Nebraska. After giving up only 65 rushing yards to a top 20 rushing offense, the Huskers are looking more like the black shirts of yesteryear. The weather is certainly settling into the fall pattern. Temps in the 50s or 60s, plenty of clouds, and some rain started to fall in Kearney this afternoon. Michael Shively joins us for the first time this hour with a check of the forecast.
1: Hey, thanks, Dave. Let's check out the precipitation that's already hit the state of Nebraska today. Your satellite radar going up until 6 o'clock Central Time, roughly. South Central Nebraska saw quite a bit of rain, really delayed the softball there at the state softball tournament in Hastings. The rest of the state of Nebraska soon to join by getting drenched overnight. Here are tonight's low temperatures. 50s out east could stay as warm as 56 in Nebraska City, 52 in Lincoln. The rest of the state sitting in the mid to upper 40s, a little bit cooler out west. Tonight's conditions, rain expected virtually everywhere across the state. Clouds if there's not rain at that moment, but rain expected overnight into tomorrow morning. Tomorrow's high temperatures into the 50s, maybe even a little warmer in the west, but mid 50s to upper 50s across essentially the entire state of Nebraska.
0: Michael, thanks. We'll get back to him later for a longer version of the forecast. For the time being, we're touching on the top stories from around Nebraska. A Wayne County man will likely never walk free again after being sentenced for murdering his father. NCN's Tyler Murphy takes us inside the courtroom.
2: A Wayne County man will spend the rest of his life behind bars after being sentenced early Wednesday morning for the killing of his father. 34-year-old Carl Ruskamp was handed life in prison following his summer conviction in the 2022

0: killing of 65-year-old Gerald Ruskamp. Carl received life for first-degree murder, 20 to 50 years for using a firearm to commit a felony, and up to 10 years of institutional placement for firearm possession by a prohibited person.
1: It will be the judgment of the court that Mr. Ruskamp is hereby sentenced to an institution under the jurisdiction of the Nebraska Department of Correctional Services for a period of life.
0: No family members attended the sentencing, but state prosecutors say they remain in contact and they say their lives are forever changed.
2: And truly, this is a completely senseless and tragic situation. It has completely destroyed this family. It took Gerald Ruskamp's life.
0: Ruskamp declined to make a statement, but answered yes to the judge's questions. During closing statements, the defense kept their remarks brief, saying a failed system is to blame.
3: This case is in part an indication of a failure of the mental health system that exists here. There were periods of time before the shooting where Mr. Ruskamp was contacted by law enforcement, clearly suffering from delusions.
0: With the sentencing complete, the case comes to a close, leaving a family forever changed by the loss of their father at the hands of his son. In Wayne, Tyler Murphy, News Channel, Nebraska.
4: A 25-year-old man wanted on multiple warrants in Nebraska and Texas is behind bars following a high-risk warrant operation. The Kearney Police Department says officers served search and arrest warrants Friday afternoon at an apartment on West 35th Street. Officers entered the residence and arrested Blaine Slagle without incident. Slagle was wanted on two Texas warrants involving drug possession and felony evading arrest. He also had four Buffalo County warrants for burglary, weapons offenses, and shoplifting. One person is dead, another in custody after a shooting in Bellevue. It happened around 9 o'clock last night at a home just southwest of Offutt Air Force Base. The Bellevue Police Department says officers found a man who'd been shot several times. The victim, 82-year-old Esteban Garcia of Bellevue, later died from his injuries. Authorities say the suspect, 23-year-old Cody Simons, was located and arrested not far from the scene. He now faces first-degree murder and felony weapon charges. A second accident involving a train and agricultural vehicle at railroad tracks in southeast Nebraska has the deputy sheriff urging farmers to take precautions at this intersection. Nebraska City Fire and Rescue taking a local farmer to a hospital this morning after the semi-trailer he was pulling was hit by a train. Authorities say the truck was headed north when it drove over what locals say is a tricky railroad crossing because in order to check for trains, northbound drivers need to look over their shoulder, like checking a blind spot while changing lanes. Odo County deputies say it's the second accident involving agricultural trucks at the intersection. He encouraged drivers to stop at this intersection to make sure it's safe to cross. A man from the Panhandle passed away after a single vehicle crash in South Dakota. It happened around 10 miles west of Edgemont, a town in southwest South Dakota, today. Authorities with the South Dakota Department of Public Safety say a 59-year-old Scottsbluff man was driving a semi at around 6:15 a.m. Mountain Time on Highway 18. When the semi left the road, the man attempted to bring it back. He lost control, the truck overturned, and he was ejected. The man wasn't wearing a seatbelt, and his name is not being released until the family's been notified.
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2: From across Nebraska, getting a hands-on look at potential careers in the Kearney area. The 30th Annual Career Exploration Day, bringing students in 7th through 12th grade to the Nebraska National Guard Armory. The event features nearly 80 booths showcasing careers ranging from healthcare and education to law enforcement. Students can meet with employers, explore training opportunities, and get an up-close look at military vehicles and equipment.
3: It's a great opportunity for kids to come out and see a lot of different opportunities, different colleges, different careers that they can go after. But then also with it being out at the Armory, we've been able to do a lot of recruiting in it. We have all of our vehicles set out front. We have a lot of weapon systems that the kids can look through. And that's one of the big pieces of eye candy for the kids to come out and enjoy.
2: Army officials say the National Guard has seen renewed recruiting success by meeting its recruitment goal this year for the first time in several years. The event ran from 9 a.m. until 1 p.m. today, with students attending from communities across the state. Rural residents in central Nebraska will soon have a new option for public transit. The Hall County Board of Commissioners approving a new contract with Midlands Public Transit as the next transportation provider. The contract is for $220,000 each year. The county will pay $41,000 after federal and state grants are applied. County officials say this is a significant savings over their previous provider, who they say they could no longer afford.
4: I think the service is going to operate very similar to how it has ran the last couple of years. There shouldn't be an interruption in service, so we're looking forward to that. When we did this a couple of years ago, we had about, I'm pretty sure, 6 months elapsed in service, so now we're really fortunate that we're going to be able to just have this run seamlessly.
2: Sorensen said Midlands will take over the vehicles Hall County currently owns. The new contract takes effect in November. A unique project aimed at finding crucial rare earth minerals and metals, hosting a few special visitors today in southeast Nebraska. And CNN's Jake Bartecki reports from Elk Creek.
5: Work continues in southeast Nebraska on a project aimed at producing critical minerals that could help reduce the United States' reliance on foreign resources. U.S. Secretary of Energy Chris Wright traveled to the Cornhusker State to tour NioCorp's Elk Creek project, located about 10 miles from Tecumseh.
6: The United States cannot be in this position we are in. Move as promptly and quickly as you can to fix this problem. That's why I'm here. That's why I'm thrilled to be partners with the simply tremendous leadership from the state of Nebraska.
5: The Elk Creek project involves harvesting valuable rare earths, including niobium, scandium, titanium, and magnetic rare earths below the surface. On Wednesday, officials from Washington, along with elected officials from Nebraska, signed a letter of support, a step towards an $840 million loan to help the project to full operation potential. Nebraska Governor Jim Pillen echoed Wright's call to address the nation's energy challenges, saying projects like Elk Creek could play a role in strengthening America's energy future.
7: It's really, really important we fix the energy crisis in the United States of America, that we get rid of these ideology ideas and just fix the fundamental basics.
5: Also attending the visit was Export-Import Bank Chairman John Jovanovich, who praised NioCorp's employees and the miners working on site, describing their efforts as heroic.
8: Think about the people that these critical minerals impact and fuel. Think about the warfighter of today and tomorrow who wants to keep America safe. Think about our first responders who rely on electronic devices powered by your critical minerals.
5: Wright said advancing the Elk Creek project is also a matter of national security, particularly as the U.S. looks to reduce its dependence on China for critical mineral supplies.
6: We are here addressing a strategic concern. We have a critical business partner, but we have to change the math. We have to change the calculus to make this work. In a marketplace where China has distorted that marketplace, they have purposefully and strategically made it uneconomic to do what we're doing here today. That's what we're going to say. Oh, the math doesn't work. America's national security is just going to be in China's hands and elsewhere overseas. No, that's not acceptable. John, the team here, the miners in this room, we're going to change that problem.
5: In Johnson County, Jake Bartecki, News Channel Nebraska.
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8: On News Channel Nebraska, high temperatures from the Cornhusker State today touched 60 in Valentine, but only got up to 48 in Scott's Bluff. The range even varied to an extreme degree in eastern Nebraska, the high for Norfolk 55, according to the National Weather Service. By 5 p.m. today, Falls City hadn't gotten lower than 57. So one part of eastern Nebraska not getting below a certain point, and one part of eastern Nebraska not even getting to that low mark. How about the future cast showing a clear weekend ahead, but not clear in the short term? This is what you're expecting to see tonight into tomorrow morning. Essentially, the entire state of Nebraska engulfed by rain. At times, that could be some heavy rain, thinking a half inch to an inch, maybe even more than an inch in some parts of central Nebraska in the next about 20 hours. Here are tonight's low temperatures, only getting down to 56 in Nebraska City, but most of the rest of Nebraska mid to upper 40s. For the overnight lows, tonight's conditions, we saw that future cast, so no surprise to see rain clouds here on the conditions report for overnight. Tomorrow's highs, 50s across the board. Valentine might clear 60 degrees, but pretty uniform across the state to expect mid-50s and rain in the morning.
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6: To veterans will be getting an assist from county government in southeast Nebraska. The Gage County Board has approved a $10,000 visitors improvement grant to help the Veterans Memorial Park in Beatrice undertake a $50,000 project. Verdella Petrovsky of the Beatrice Rotary Foundation says the money will be used to complement 5 bronze sculptures at the park and recognize all branches of military service.
7: We have ordered the last sculpture to go into the park, and the last sculpture is going to be a kneeling soldier presenting the flags. But in order to honor all of the branches, we would also like to do this last one. And these two would be in bronze. These would be the flags for each branch of service, along with their military hats. And so these would be in front of the flags on pedestals.
6: The Rotary Foundation has secured additional funds for the latest edition, so the project total cost is nearly covered. The park, in existence since 2005, is still taking reservations for inscriptions of veteran names on the walls at the memorial. Located just west of Chautauqua Park, the county supervisors also approved a visitor improvement fund grant of more than $20,000 to replace a video board sign at the Gage County Historical Society Museum. There's a couple ballot initiatives coming to Nebraskans this year about sports betting online through your mobile phone. There's a secret for some who may not know. It can already be done in Nebraska. They're called proposition parlays, when a wager is made on 2 or more individuals to go over or under a forecasted number. For example, the Broncos and Seahawks are playing Thursday night. Someone can get on their app and pick if Bo Nix will throw more or less than 199.5 passing yards. Then it could be paired with perhaps Jackson Smith and Jigba going over 92.5 receiving yards. This is already happening in Nebraska. The ballot initiative is about wagering on teams. There are arguments to be made by both sides when it comes to placing a bet on the teams playing the games, especially when it's legal in every neighboring state except for South Dakota.
8: They're just doing it illegally through a virtual private network, or they're driving over to the first exit between Iowa and Nebraska, placing a bet and driving back to their home.
9: People just aren't spending as much of the consumable income on the typical things that you would buy, food, clothing, and shelter. They're going to the casinos, and now with this, they would go online and do sports betting and lose a lot of money.
6: Ballot measure 440 and 441 are looking to legalize sports wagering on a mobile device. Betting on sports is currently allowed legally at 1 of 5 casinos across the state, or as stated before, most of Nebraska's neighbors when it comes to a cell phone. The initiative says it will lessen the property tax burden. Opponents believe the burden will be minimal at best.

0: 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That's why Medica and News Channel Nebraska invite you to join Stretch Across Nebraska. 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
6: Look at your AccuWeather forecast on News Channel Nebraska. And yeah, freeze watch in the forecast. That's for Thursday night into Friday. The forecast calling for low temperatures as low as 27 degrees. If you live in western Nebraska tomorrow night, bring in those potted plants and protect any vegetation you want to make it through that cold snap. Now, before then, heads up because you're going to get some rain onto those outdoor plants. This is the future cast. Clear weekend ahead Friday, Saturday, and beyond. But here's what we're expecting tonight. Widespread rain into tomorrow morning, clearing out by Thursday evening. But certainly most of Nebraska are going to see some form of precipitation, thinking most areas may even receive a half inch over the next or about this 24-hour period. But some parts of the state could even get an inch or more of rain. So be aware, not expecting any flooding, though. 44 for the low in Chadron overnight, 47 for Broken Bow, 50s out east, 51 in Columbus, 54 degrees expected in Beatrice. And yes, rain expected overnight. Almost all of Nebraska going to get some form of rain. Tomorrow's highs. Mid-50s for the most part, might touch 60 in Valentine, upper 50s south of I-80, but expect weather in the 50s tomorrow, certainly, and rain in the morning. By the evening time, that rain will have cleared out, and we don't expect precipitation really in the extended forecast for the next week after this heavy rain comes through overnight. Speaking of that extended forecast, look at all that sunshine for northeast Nebraska on the docket for Friday and beyond, plus a little bit warmer temperatures over the weekend and into the start of next week. Southeast Nebraska also likely to see 70s for highs on Tuesday and Wednesday, so look forward to that if you like the warmth. Still, those low temperatures dipping down quite a bit. Might see that first frost come Saturday morning, so another thing to keep an eye on. Not a freeze watch like out west, but southeast central parts of Nebraska likely to see that first frost at a minimum. That means under 36 degrees for the low. In northwest Nebraska, plenty of lows below that frost level the next couple of nights. But the high temperatures into the mid-70s come Saturday. Might have some haze on Sunday, but those highs getting plenty warm. That elevation in the Pine Ridge getting the temperatures down low overnight. Southwest Nebraska, some of the same story here with those lows dipping below 30 for the next couple of days, but sunshine and temperatures in the 70s on the horizon for the weekend.
7: The biggest number on the Nebraska volleyball roster, and over the weekend she put up some of the biggest numbers of the season. Murray was the golden child for the Huskers on national television against the top 10 foe. Her leaping was impeccable, timing succinct, and power unmatched. Statistically, it was her best match of the season. In three sets, Murray had 20 kills, which ranks highest for any Nebraska attacker this year. A 471 hitting percentage was also the second best for Harper, who has cleared 360 in three of the last four outings. Even when she was, quote unquote, backing down by not swinging hard, Murray still able to impress her coach.
8: The fact she was really aggressive the whole time, I mean, even when she tipped or rolled, they were aggressive tips and rolls, and everything else she was swinging away. I think being able to use a big block is also very encouraging because, you know, when you get to the end in December, you're playing against some of the most physical players in the country, so she didn't back down from, you know, playing across the net from somebody who's 6'6 and long. So she was, you know, super successful against that big block, which I think people have their doubts. But we know how good Harper is and how smart of a player she is, so I think that was encouraging to see her use all that and put it on display.
7: The Huskers have swept every single Big Ten opponent through their first six outings and look to keep the sheet clean again this week. They'll play at Northwestern on Thursday, a 7 p.m. start, only on BTN+. Then they're home to number 13, Purdue, on Saturday at 4 p.m., with BTN airing the match. The Huskers have yet to play a fifth set this season. Midway through 2026, and a quality opponent under their belt, there's a chance Nebraska could have a good defense. The Blackshirts went into the game against Indiana and were looking across the ball at a top 20 rushing offense in the FBS. For the year, Big Red's given up 568 yards in six contests, averaging fewer than 95 per game right now. The Hoosiers are averaging 221 yards per outing in the running game. Nebraska surrendered 65. The defensive linemen were able to clog up the middle, keep containment if a back was looking to break free, and racked up 13 yards worth of tackles behind the line of scrimmage.
9: We did a great job. You know, like I talked a little bit before, it was a whole complete team effort. You know, understanding our assignment and our responsibility and stopping the run. And like I said, I think it's just something that we harped on and we prepared for, and that was shown through the game.
10: Fundamentally, you're seeing us play different coverages at a higher level and have a bunch of answers for some teams with a pretty hefty run game. Going to be another great test this week. I think Oregon has a lot of tools in the run game that we're going to have to match up with well. So I'm pleased where we are, but I don't think we're anywhere near where I think we can be still.
7: They held another top 40 opponent, Ohio, to 139 yards on the ground, nearly 60 yards below their season average. Oregon ranks number 89 in the nation, averaging a little less than 142 yards per game rushing. Those two square off Saturday night, 10 p.m. Once impossible to get a hold of, season tickets at Memorial Stadium are not only becoming more easily accessible, some will be sold at a lower cost next season. As part of the Big Red rebuild, a new pricing and parking map was released by the school. It's an entire shakeup because the south stands and west sideline will be remodeled. Beginning in 2028, as the stadium starts returning towards an 80,000 capacity, a new seat selection process will begin again. As for the price drop, next year there will be no priority seating contribution necessary for some sections and a drop for others. Example, for someone sitting in section 36, row 41, this year it was about $920 per ticket. Next season, it would only be $399. For someone who has a ticket in Section 5, it will move from $2,420 to $1,399 next season. However, not everyone is receiving such a break. If you were in the West Club, Section 230, a ticket costing $1,920 this year will move up to $2,099 with a $200 increase in the contribution.

0: BigRedRebuild.com for more information. The state's best high school softball teams competing in Hastings this week. The state tourney for classes A, B, and C starting this morning. Through the first two outings in each class, the better seeds have prevailed. The afternoon matches have been fighting heavy rain, which has caused a few delays. The tournament continues through Friday in Hastings. The championships will be played Monday in Lincoln at Boland Stadium, home of the Huskers. We are worried about potential frost at the end of the week. There's now a freeze watch being issued for counties in the Panhandle. Michael Shively joins us once again with information on the forecast.
1: Hey, thanks, Dave. Let's check out the precipitation that's already hit the state of Nebraska today. Your satellite radar going up until 6 o'clock Central Time, roughly. South Central Nebraska saw quite a bit of rain, really delayed the softball there at the state softball tournament in Hastings. The rest of the state of Nebraska soon to join by getting drenched overnight. Here are tonight's low temperatures. 50s out east could stay as warm as 56 in Nebraska City, 52 in Lincoln. The rest of the state sitting in the mid to upper 40s, a little bit cooler out west. Tonight's conditions, rain expected virtually everywhere across the state. Clouds if there's not rain at that moment, but rain expected overnight into tomorrow morning. Tomorrow's high temperatures into the 50s, maybe even a little warmer in the west, but mid-50s to upper 50s across essentially the entire state of Nebraska.
0: We're all trying to stay warm out there. Michael, thanks. He'll be back in about 10 minutes for another round of forecasting right here on News Channel Nebraska. Growth across Nebraska. As NCN's Tyler Murphy reports, a new mixed income development model in Columbus is aiming to help fill those open jobs.
2: Apartment here. This is one of our one-bedroom units.
3: Throughout Nebraska, economic growth is being stalled by a lack of places for workers to live. But a new development model in Columbus is aiming to help solve that problem.
4: It's a matter of us being able to get the financing put together, apply for the grant application that the funds could be used for the construction of this building. The grant was $850,000, and that was used towards the construction to allow to have 7 units that are affordable.
3: The development mixes market-rate apartments with dedicated affordable units, giving young professionals a modern place to live at a fraction of typical rental costs. Nebraska Congressman Mike Flood says that balance is key to addressing the area's workforce needs.
5: You can get into one of these under $1,000, and that includes your internet, that includes your trash, that includes your water, your sewer, all of that stuff. And that's what affordable is. And the reality is there's more jobs here than people, and this is how you solve that problem.
3: It's a joint partnership between NeighborWorks Northeast Nebraska, Nyla Creek, and the Riser Company. The first two buildings opened in June. NeighborWorks expects to have 3 more buildings open by early next year. NeighborWorks leaders say available units are already filling up fast.
4: It's a great feeling. It's our first time doing a partnership like this. We're definitely looking at doing more of this in the future. I know we've talked to Riser about maybe doing something like this in Norfolk as well. So that's definitely a community that we definitely want to work in as well.
3: In Columbus, Tyler Murphy, News Channel Nebraska.
0: A head-on collision in the Panhandle sends 3 people to the hospital. NCN's Brendan Prizman shares what he learned from the crash on the east side of Sydney.
6: Prizman here just past Illinois Road and Highway 30. This intersection, we're at about 9:30 this morning. A 2-vehicle head-on collision occurred between a full-size pickup and a minivan. A source at the Cheyenne County Sheriff's Department says that there were 3 people involved. All 3 were taken to the hospital. The source told me, quote, "They were all talking, but I don't know how injured they were." Sydney Police Department, Sydney Fire, and an ambulance from Sydney Regional Medical Center all also helped out. And the Nebraska Roads Department helped deal with traffic because this intersection helps lead directly to I-80. Highway 30 intersects with I-80 just 2 miles south of right here, which is also the eastern entrance to the city of Sydney. So a massive trafficked area. The crash occurred at about 9:30 this morning. There was some precipitation in the area and it was a little cloudy. Still not sure as to the cause. Both vehicles were totaled and towed away. I did see one of the vehicles, a maroon GMC Sierra, with the front almost completely torn to shreds. Certainly a dramatic crash, but all 3 individuals, at least for now, appear to be okay. They're in the hospital still waiting for evaluation. Crash is still being investigated, but everything's been cleaned up behind me now. We'll tell you more as

0: as we get more information. In Sydney, Brendan Prizman, News Channel Nebraska.
1: A request from Nebraska to ban temporary financial assistance for, quote, inappropriate and non-essential purchases, end quote, has been approved by the federal government. Governor Pillen filed a motion to change the state's participation in the federal temporary assistance for needy families aid to dependent children benefits, and 4 days later, it was met with approval from the U.S. Department of Health and Human Services, according to reporting by the Nebraska Examiner. The TANF funds help families who are low income with kids pay for rent, child care, and other necessary items through a workforce engagement program. Pillen asking for tattoos, tobacco, gambling, and video games, among other items, to be considered as non-essential. Previously, state and federal law would not allow the funds at liquor stores, casinos, or retail stores with adult-oriented entertainment. Nebraska joins Florida as states who will implement the expanded no-no purchases. Another Nebraska congressional member raising a red flag over President Trump's newly announced deal with Russian President Vladimir Putin to import millions of tons of Russian diesel to curb rising U.S. fuel costs. The agreement comes despite recent federal sanctions designed to choke off Moscow's energy revenue funding its war in Ukraine. Senator Pete Ricketts remains skeptical of the plan, questioning whether Russia will deliver, and saying the U.S. should stand firm with Ukraine.
2: I don't believe Russia is going to be actually deliver on what they said they're going to do, and I'm skeptical if this is the right answer. We need to continue to support Ukraine in Russia's aggressive war towards them, and so that's why I'm skeptical about Putin actually being able to deliver this and whether this is really a good idea at all.
1: Currently, a bipartisan group of senators is urging the White House to scrap the deal. Ricketts says concerns over buying Russian energy extends beyond Washington. He said European allies must also reduce their reliance on Moscow's energy as the U.S. evaluates its next steps. An Eastern Nebraska Sheriff's Office is asking for help from the public in tracking down a potential vandal. The Burke County Sheriff's Office posting pictures of a possible suspect on social media. Law enforcement says this person is being sought after government property was destroyed at the Oakland City Park. Officials say it happened sometime Monday night or Tuesday morning when it was dark out. Anyone with information is asked to contact the Oakland Police Department or Burke County Sheriff. He's been arrested after an incident when he was suspected of abducting and sexually assaulting an 18-year-old woman. Authorities were tipped off about a potential assault by 38-year-old Edwin Renderos Correas from Sunday. The Omaha Police Department says they found the man's vehicle and safely took him into custody early today. Renderos Correas has a history of criminal convictions in California from May of last year. A federal detainer was placed on him in connection to the case from California, and it was not honored after he pleaded no contest to a lesser charge, according to OPD. Officials encourage anyone who may have additional information to contact Omaha Crime Stoppers. 20 years on the bench, a Northeast Nebraska judge is retiring. County Court Judge Ross Stauffer will retire at the end of the month. He served Nebraska's 7th Judicial District since 2006, which includes Madison and six other counties. In a letter to Governor Pillen, Stauffer said it has been a privilege to serve the people of the district. The Judicial Resources Commission will determine whether his retirement creates a vacancy needing to be filled. How cold will it really get during the overnight hours? We get back into the Weather Mix with Michael Shively next on NCN.
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4: Your AccuWeather forecast on News Channel Nebraska. High temperatures from the Cornhusker State today touched 60 in Valentine, but only got up to 48 in Scott's Bluff. The range even varied to an extreme degree in eastern Nebraska, the high for Norfolk 55, according to the National Weather Service, by 5 p.m. today. Falls City hadn't gotten lower than 57. So one part of eastern Nebraska not getting below a certain point, and one part of eastern Nebraska not even getting to that low mark. How about the future cast showing a clear weekend ahead, but not clear?

0: here in the short term. This is what you're expecting to see tonight into tomorrow morning. Essentially, the entire state of Nebraska engulfed by rain. At times, that could be some heavy rain, thinking a half inch to an inch, maybe even more than an inch in some parts of central Nebraska in the next about 20 hours. Here are tonight's low temperatures, only getting down to 56 in Nebraska City, but most of the rest of Nebraska mid to upper 40s. For the overnight lows, tonight's conditions, we saw that future cast, so no surprise to see rain clouds here on the conditions report for overnight. Tomorrow's highs, 50s across the board. Valentine might clear 60 degrees, but a pretty uniform across the state to expect mid-50s and rain in the morning.
1: There was discomfort, instability. It was probably weaker than it even felt in that respect. I would find myself maybe stopping a walk sooner with my wife than I would have normally. I turned to Faith Health Orthopedics, and Dr. Lamley was the provider that I chose at that time. He did an assessment of the knee. On my first impression from the get-go, I had the most confidence in him. He answered my questions. He did a thorough assessment. He came up with a plan for treatment of it until it was necessary to have surgery. Now, since my procedure, I can take walks with my wife again that are uninterrupted and unencumbered by the pain and discomfort.
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11: So News Channel Nebraska has put a concerted effort into covering live high school sports on a weekly basis, and it's not something that's easy to do, but we choose to do it, and we choose to do it because we know it is something that is meaningful. There is such a profound sense of pride that communities find when identifying with their local high school. A lot of communities, they have that one public local high school. They have that sense of pride when it's Friday night for a football game. Everyone is going to the game to see how the team does, whether it's the Islanders of Grand Island or the Scottsbluff Bearcats or the Auburn Bulldogs. I think it's that sense of community and belonging that is sort of threaded through the fiber of the entire state of Nebraska when you look at how many rural communities there are. And so when we're there, we're not only showcasing the game, but we're telling that story for the entire community. And that's something that I think goes hand in hand with the mission of News Channel Nebraska.
12: People and wounding dozens of others will be executed in December. Nadal Hassan rushed the military base in 2009 in Fort Hood. In Texas, capital punishment or the death penalty is legal. It's gone a step further in this particular case. The Pentagon shared plans for televising a live stream as members of the military take part in a firing squad. President Trump has yet to make a decision

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1: Secretary of Defense Pete Hegseth announcing plans to broadcast the execution live last week when members of both parties objected. The president reportedly was not initially aware of Hegseth's plan. He does firmly back the idea of using a fire squad to kill Hassan. There's growing controversy over recent ads featuring President Trump, paid for with taxpayer money. This week, the Justice Department apologizing in court after the government failed to comply with an order to stop airing the ads. It marks the latest development in a saga following Trump and GOP candidates on the campaign trail ahead of the midterm elections.
2: Long dispute over the Trump administration's government-funded ads is mounting. According to data reviewed by CNN, some of the commercials aired hundreds of times at the beginning of the week. This time, despite a federal judge ordering the ads be canceled by Sunday night, leading the Justice Department to issue an apology in court.
3: God looked down on his planned paradise and said, "I need a caretaker." So God gave us Trump.
2: The series of at least a dozen different advertisements feature images of President Donald Trump. Some seem aimed at promoting his policies like tariffs and border security. All end with the phrase paid for by the U.S. government on screen.
4: This is not appropriate PSA. It's just not, you know, it's not how we should be spending taxpayer dollars.
2: The effort was met with criticism on both sides of the political aisle. Amid the blowback, Trump announced he and his PAC would instead pay for the ads going forward. But court filings reveal the government spent about $19 million in taxpayer money on the campaign.
5: But if you look at the message of those advertisements, they're not partisan. They're not, you know, it's not like we're advocating for a particular candidate. We're trying to tell a story, I think, about how great the United States of America is.
2: The White House has defended the ads as public service announcements and say they're similar to those run to promote COVID vaccinations or the Affordable Care Act in past administrations. Others disagree.
6: We know why they were run weeks before the midterm elections, and that's not what our tax money is to be used for.
2: In Washington, I'm Maddie Gannon.
7: Get your AccuWeather forecast on News Channel Nebraska. And yeah, freeze watch in the forecast. That's for Thursday night into Friday. The forecast calling for low temperatures as low as 27 degrees. If you live in western Nebraska tomorrow night, bring in those potted plants and protect any vegetation you want to make it through that cold snap. Now, before then, heads up because you're going to get some rain onto those outdoor plants. This is the future cast. Clear weekend ahead Friday, Saturday, and beyond. But here's what we're expecting tonight. Widespread rain into tomorrow morning, clearing out by Thursday evening. But certainly most of Nebraska are going to see some form of precipitation, thinking most areas may even receive a half inch over the next or about this 24-hour period. But some parts of the state could even get an inch or more of rain. So be aware, not expecting any flooding, though. 44 for the low in Chadron overnight, 47 for Broken Bow, 50s out east, 51 in Columbus, 54 degrees expected in Beatrice. And yes, rain expected overnight. Almost all of Nebraska going to get some form of rain. Tomorrow's highs. Mid-50s for the most part, might touch 60 in Valentine, upper 50s south of I-80, but expect weather in the 50s tomorrow, certainly, and rain in the morning. By the evening time, that rain will have cleared out, and we don't expect precipitation really in the extended forecast for the next week after this heavy rain comes through overnight. Speaking of that extended forecast, look at all that sunshine for northeast Nebraska on the docket for Friday and beyond, plus a little bit warmer temperatures over the weekend and into the start of next week. Southeast Nebraska also likely to see 70s for highs on Tuesday and Wednesday, so look forward to that if you like the warmth. Still, those low temperatures dipping down quite a bit. Might see that first frost come Saturday morning. So another thing to keep an eye on, not a freeze watch like out west, but southeast central parts of Nebraska likely to see that first frost at a minimum. That means under 36 degrees for the low. In northwest Nebraska, plenty of lows below that frost level the next couple of nights, but the high temperatures into the mid 70s come Saturday. Might have some haze on Sunday, but those highs getting plenty warm.

0: elevation in the Pine Ridge, getting the temperatures down low overnight. Southwest Nebraska, some of the same story here with those lows dipping below 30 for the next couple of days, but sunshine and temperatures in the 70s on the horizon for the weekend.
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0: North Platte is searching for the next superintendent for the public school district. Officials don't know who the finalists for their next super will be. They do have a timeline for when the selections will be made. The Nebraska Association of School Boards outlining the timeline at a North Platte School Board meeting this week. The NASB says the board is planning to interview finalists for its next superintendent on January 9th and 10th. The application cutoff date will be November 22nd. The NASB says the finalist names would be public, while the names of applicants who are not selected as finalists would not. This after previous superintendent Todd Rhodes resigned suddenly in January amid what were called tensions among the school board. A Grand Island manufacturer continuing to get statewide recognition after being named a finalist for this year's Coolest Thing Made in Nebraska competition. Novatech makes animal health pharmaceuticals, producing nearly 10 million units each year. The company entering its new line of bagged fluids, which are available in two sizes, 1 liter or 5 liter, for cattle and horses. Officials say the company also supports other Nebraska manufacturers by using locally produced materials.
1: We'd like to people to know that we use a lot of products that are made in the U.S. or right here in Nebraska. We use stoppers that are made in Kearney, Nebraska by West Pharmaceutical. We use dextrose, which is grown by our U.S. farmers. We use our cardboard boxes that are made in Omaha, Nebraska. So we support a lot of businesses within the state, and then businesses support us.
0: Voting for the finals is

0: Open through midnight Sunday. The winner will be announced October 29th at the Nebraska Chamber's Manufacturing Summit in La Vista. 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From Norfolk to Valentine, Sydney to towns in the southeast, and right here in the Tri-Cities. We are News Channel Nebraska. Here for Nebraska. 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

0: Thanks for joining us on News Channel Nebraska. Coming up this hour on NCN, a sentence handed down in Northeast Nebraska for Carl Ruskamp, who was convicted in the first degree, murder of his father. A high-risk warrant was carried out in Kearney recently, as the suspect was booked on numerous charges. A crash between a train and someone hauling grain in Southeast Nebraska, and it happened at an intersection known to cause potential problems. A memorial in Southeast Nebraska dedicated to veterans is getting some more financial help, continuing to honor those brave men and women who served our country. Initiatives are coming to a ballot near you on sports wagering through a phone. There's a little secret some may or may not know about when it comes to placing wagers in Nebraska. After giving up only 65 rushing yards to a top 20 rushing offense, the Huskers are looking more like the black shirts of yesteryear. The weather is certainly settling into the fall pattern. Temps in the 50s or 60s, plenty of clouds, and some rain started to fall in Kearney this afternoon. Michael Shively joins us for the first time this hour with a check of the forecast.
1: Hey, thanks, Dave. Let's check out the precipitation that's already hit the state of Nebraska today. Your satellite radar going up until 6 o'clock Central Time, roughly. South Central Nebraska saw quite a bit of rain, really delayed the softball. They're at the state softball tournament in Hastings. The rest of the state of Nebraska soon to join by getting drenched overnight. Here are tonight's low temperatures. 50s out east could stay as warm as 56 in Nebraska City, 52 in Lincoln. The rest of the state sitting in the mid to upper 40s, a little bit cooler out west. Tonight's conditions, rain expected virtually everywhere across the state. Clouds if there's not rain at that moment, but rain expected overnight into tomorrow morning. Tomorrow's high temperatures into the 50s, maybe even a little warmer in the west, but mid 50s to upper 50s across essentially the entire state of Nebraska.
0: Michael, thanks. We'll get back to him later for a longer version of the forecast. For the time being, we're touching on the top stories from around Nebraska. A Wayne County man will likely never walk free again after being sentenced for murdering his father. NCN's Tyler Murphy takes us inside the courtroom.
2: A Wayne County man will spend the rest of his life behind bars after being sentenced early Wednesday morning for the killing of his father. 34-year-old Carl Ruskamp was handed life in prison following his summer conviction in the 2022 killing of 65-year-old Gerald Ruskamp. Carl received life for first-degree murder, 20 to 50 years for using a firearm to commit a felony, and up to 10 years of institutional placement for firearm possession by a prohibited person.
3: It will be the judgment of the court that Mr. Ruskamp is hereby sentenced to an institution by the jurisdiction of the Nebraska Department of Correctional Services for a period of life.
2: No family members attended the sentencing, but state prosecutors say they remain in contact and they say their lives are forever changed.
4: And truly, this is a completely senseless and tragic situation. It has completely destroyed this family. It took Gerald Ruskamp's life.
2: Ruskamp declined

0: declined to make a statement but answered yes to the judge's questions. During closing statements, the defense kept their remarks brief, saying a failed system is to blame.
1: This case is in part an indication of a failure of the mental health system that exists here. There were periods of time before the shooting where Mr. Ruskamp was contacted by law enforcement, clearly suffering from delusions.
0: With the sentencing complete, the case comes to a close, leaving a family forever changed by the loss of their father at the hands of his son. In Wayne, Tyler Murphy, News Channel, Nebraska.
2: A 25-year-old man wanted on multiple warrants in Nebraska and Texas is behind bars following a high-risk warrant operation. The Kearney Police Department says officers served search and arrest warrants Friday afternoon at an apartment on West 35th Street. Officers entered the residence and arrested Blaine Slagle without incident. Slagle was wanted on two Texas warrants involving drug possession and felony evading arrest. He also had four Buffalo County warrants for burglary, weapons offenses, and shoplifting. One person is dead, another in custody after a shooting in Bellevue. It happened around 9 o'clock last night at a home just southwest of Offutt Air Force Base. The Bellevue Police Department says officers found a man who'd been shot several times. The victim, 82-year-old Esteban Garcia of Bellevue, later died from his injuries. Authorities say the suspect, 23-year-old Cody Simons, was located and arrested not far from the scene. He now faces first-degree murder and felony weapon charges. A second accident involving a train and agricultural vehicle at railroad tracks in southeast Nebraska has the deputy sheriff urging farmers to take precautions at this intersection. Nebraska City Fire and Rescue taking a local farmer to a hospital this morning after the semi-trailer he was pulling was hit by a train. Authorities say the truck was headed north when it drove over what locals say is a tricky railroad crossing because in order to check for trains, northbound drivers need to look over their shoulder, like checking a blind spot while changing lanes. Odo County deputies say it's the second accident involving agricultural trucks at the intersection. He encouraged drivers to stop at this intersection to make sure it's safe to cross. A man from the Panhandle passed away after a single vehicle crash in South Dakota. It happened around 10 miles west of Edgemont, a town in southwest South Dakota today. Authorities with the South Dakota Department of Public Safety say a 59-year-old Scottsbluff man was driving a semi at around 6:15 a.m. Mountain Time on Highway 18. When the semi left the road, the man attempted to bring it back. He lost control, the truck overturned, and he was ejected. The man wasn't wearing a seatbelt, and his name is not being released until the family's been notified.
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0: 1,000 students from across Nebraska getting a hands-on look at potential careers in the Kearney area. The 30th Annual Career Exploration Day, bringing students in 7th through 12th grade to the Nebraska National Guard Armory. The event features nearly 80 booths showcasing careers ranging from healthcare and education to law enforcement. Students can meet with employers, explore training opportunities, and get an up-close look at military vehicles and equipment.
1: It's a great opportunity for kids to come out and see a lot of different opportunities, different colleges, different careers that they can go after. But then also with it being out at the armory, we've been able to do a lot of recruiting in it. We have all of our vehicles set out front. We have a lot of weapon systems that the kids can look through. And that's one of the big pieces of eye candy for the kids to come out and enjoy.
0: Army officials say the National Guard has seen renewed recruiting success by meeting its recruitment goal this year for the first time in several years. The event ran from 9 a.m. until 1 p.m. today, with students attending from communities across the state. Rural residents in central Nebraska will soon have a new option for public transit. The Hall County Board of Commissioners approving a new contract with Midlands Public Transit as the next transportation provider. The contract is for $220,000 each year. The county will pay $41,000 after federal and state grants are applied. County officials say this is a significant savings over their previous provider, who they say they could no longer afford.
2: I think the service is going to operate very similar to how it has ran the last couple of years. There shouldn't be an interruption in service, so we're looking forward to that. When we did this a couple of years ago, we had about, I'm pretty sure, 6 months elapsed in service, so now we're really fortunate that we're going to be able to just have this run seamlessly.
0: Sorensen said Midlands will take over the vehicles Hall County currently owns. The new contract takes effect in November. A unique project aimed at finding crucial rare earth minerals and metals, hosting a few special visitors today in southeast Nebraska. And CNN's Jake Bartecki reports from Elk Creek.
3: Work continues in southeast Nebraska on a project aimed at producing critical minerals that could help reduce the United States' reliance on foreign resources. U.S. Secretary of Energy Chris Wright traveled to the Cornhusker State to tour NioCorp's Elk Creek project, located about 10 miles from Tecumseh.
4: The United States cannot be in this position we are in. Move as promptly and quickly as you can to fix this problem. That's why I'm here. That's why I'm thrilled to be partners with the simply tremendous leadership from the state of Nebraska.
3: The Elk Creek project involves harvesting valuable rare earths, including niobium, scandium, titanium, and magnetic rare earths below the surface. On Wednesday, officials from Washington, along with elected officials from Nebraska, signed a letter of support, a step towards an $840 million loan to help the project to full operation potential. Nebraska Governor Jim Pillen echoed Wright's call to address the nation's energy challenges, saying projects like Elk Creek could play a role in strengthening America's energy future.
5: It's really, really important we fix the energy crisis in the United States of America, that we get rid of these ideology ideas and just fix the fundamental basic.
3: Also attending the visit was Export-Import Bank Chairman John Jovanovich, who praised NioCorp's employees and the miners working on site, describing their efforts as heroic.
6: Think about the people that these critical minerals impact and fuel. Think about the warfighter of today and tomorrow who wants to keep America safe. Think about our first responders who rely on electronic devices powered by your critical minerals.
3: Wright said advancing the Elk Creek project is also a matter of national security, particularly as the U.S. looks to reduce its dependence on China for critical mineral supplies.
4: We are here addressing a strategic concern. We have a critical business partner, but we have to change the math. We have to change the calculus to make this work. In a marketplace where China has distorted that marketplace, they have purposefully and strategically made it uneconomic to do what we're doing here today. That's what we're going to say. Oh, the math doesn't work. America's national security is just going to be in China's hands and elsewhere overseas. No, that's not acceptable. John, the team here, the miners in this room, we're going to change that problem.
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5: What is Nebraska? 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It is 147 cities. It is 382 villages. It is two time zones and three area codes. It is Cook and Gurley, Palisade and Osmond, Wymore, Sydney, and everywhere in between. Nebraska is what we do. News Channel Nebraska. This is home.
6: AccuWeather forecast on News Channel Nebraska. High temperatures from the Cornhusker State today. Touched 60 in Valentine, but only got up to 48 in Scott's Bluff. The range even varied to an extreme degree in eastern Nebraska. The high for Norfolk, 55, according to the National Weather Service, by 5 p.m. today. Falls City hadn't gotten lower than 57. So one part of eastern Nebraska not getting below a certain point, and one part of eastern Nebraska not even getting to that low mark. How about the future cast showing a clear weekend ahead, but not clear in the short term? This is what you're expecting to see tonight into tomorrow morning. Essentially, the entire state of Nebraska engulfed by rain. At times, that could be some heavy rain, thinking a half inch to an inch, maybe even more than an inch in some parts of central Nebraska in the next about 20 hours. Here are tonight's low temperatures, only getting down to 56 in Nebraska City, but most of the rest of Nebraska mid to upper 40s for the overnight lows. Tonight's conditions, we saw that future cast, so no surprise to see rain clouds here on the conditions report for overnight. Tomorrow's highs, 50s across the board. Valentine might clear 60 degrees, but a pretty uniform across the state to expect mid 50s and rain in the morning.
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6: A memorial to veterans will be getting an assist from county government in Southeast Nebraska. The Gage County Board has approved a $10,000 Visitors Improvement Grant to help the Veterans Memorial Park in Beatrice undertake a $50,000 project. Verdella Petrovsky of the Beatrice Rotary Foundation says the money will be used to complement 5 bronze sculptures at the park and recognize all branches of military service.
7: We have ordered the last sculpture to go into the park, and the last sculpture is going to be a kneeling soldier presenting the flags. But in order to honor all of the branches, we would also like to do this last one. And these two would be in bronze. These would be the flags for each branch of service, along with their military hats. And so these would be in front of the flags on pedestals.
6: The Rotary Foundation has secured additional funds for the latest edition, so the project total cost is nearly covered. The park, in existence since 2005, is still taking reservations for inscriptions of veteran names on the walls at the memorial. Located just west of Chautauqua Park, the county supervisors also approved a Visitor Improvement Fund grant of more than $20,000 to replace a video board sign at the Gage County Historical Society Museum. There's a couple ballot initiatives coming to Nebraskans this year about sports betting online through your mobile phone. There's a secret for some who may not know. It can already be done in Nebraska. They're called proposition parlays, when a wager is made on 2 or more individuals to go over or under a forecasted number. For example, the Broncos and Seahawks are playing Thursday night. Someone can get on their app and pick if Bo Nix will throw more or less than 199.5 passing yards. Then it could be paired with perhaps Jackson Smith and Jigba going over 92.5 receiving yards. This is already happening in Nebraska. The ballot initiative is about wagering on teams. There are arguments to be made by both sides when it comes to placing a bet on the teams playing the games, especially when it's legal in every neighboring state except for South Dakota.
8: They're just doing it illegally through a virtual private network, or they're driving over to the first exit between Iowa and Nebraska, placing a bet and driving back to their home.
9: People just aren't spending as much of the consumable income on the typical things that you would buy, food, clothing, and shelter. They're going to the casinos, and now with this, they would go online and do sports betting and lose a lot of money.
6: Ballot measure 440 and 441 are looking to legalize sports wagering on a mobile device. Betting on sports is currently allowed legally at 1 of 5 casinos across the state, or as stated before, most of Nebraska's neighbors when it comes to a cell phone. The initiative says it will lessen the property tax burden. Opponents believe the burden will be minimal at best.
10: 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That's why Medica and News Channel Nebraska invite you to join Stretch Across Nebraska. 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
9: Get your AccuWeather forecast on News Channel Nebraska. And yeah, freeze watch in the forecast. That's for Thursday night into Friday. The forecast calling for low temperatures as low as 27 degrees. If you live in western Nebraska tomorrow night, bring in those potted plants and protect any vegetation you want to make it through that cold snap. Now, before then, heads up because you're going to get some rain onto those outdoor plants. This is the future cast. Clear weekend ahead Friday, Saturday, and beyond. But here's what we're expecting tonight. Widespread rain into tomorrow morning, clearing out by Thursday evening. But certainly most of Nebraska are going to see some form of precipitation, thinking most areas may even receive a half inch over the next or about this 24-hour period. But some parts of the state could even get an inch or more of rain. So be aware, not expecting any flooding, though. 44 for the low in Chadron overnight, 47 for Broken Bow, 50s out east, 51 in Columbus, 54 degrees expected in Beatrice. And yes, rain expected overnight. Almost all of Nebraska going to get some form of rain. Tomorrow's highs. Mid-50s for the most part, might touch 60 in Valentine, upper 50s south of I-80, but expect weather in the 50s tomorrow, certainly, and rain in the morning. By the evening time, that rain will have cleared out, and we don't expect precipitation really in the extended forecast for the next week after this heavy rain comes through overnight. Speaking of that extended forecast, look at all that sunshine for northeast Nebraska on the docket for Friday and beyond, plus a little bit warmer temperatures over the weekend and into the start of next week. Southeast Nebraska also likely to see 70s for highs on Tuesday and Wednesday, so look forward to that if you like the warmth. Still, those low temperatures dipping down quite a bit. Might see that first frost come Saturday morning. So another thing to keep an eye on. Not a freeze watch like out west, but southeast central parts of Nebraska likely to see that first frost at a minimum. That means under 36 degrees for the low. In northwest Nebraska, plenty of lows below that frost level the next couple of nights, but the high temperatures into the mid-70s come Saturday. Might have some haze on Sunday, but those highs getting plenty warm, that elevation in the Pine Ridge getting the temperatures down low overnight.

0: Southwest Nebraska, some of the same story here with those lows dipping below 30 for the next couple of days, but sunshine and temperatures in the 70s on the horizon for the weekend.
1: The biggest number on the Nebraska volleyball roster, and over the weekend, she put up some of the biggest numbers of the season. Murray was the golden child for the Huskers on national television against the top 10 foe. Her leaping was impeccable, timing succinct, and power unmatched. Statistically, it was her best match of the season. In three sets, Murray had 20 kills, which ranks highest for any Nebraska attacker this year. A 471 hitting percentage was also the second best for Harper, who has cleared 360 in three of the last four outings. Even when she was quote-unquote backing down by not swinging hard, Murray still able to impress her coach.
2: The fact she was really aggressive the whole time, I mean, even when she tipped or rolled, they were aggressive tips and rolls, and everything else she was swinging away. I think being able to use a big block is also very encouraging because, you know, when you get to the end in December, you're playing against some of the most physical players in the country, so she didn't back down from, you know, playing across the net from somebody who's 6'6 and long. So she was, you know, super successful against that big block, which I think people have their doubts. But we know how good Harper is and how smart of a player she is, so I think that was encouraging to see her use all that and put it on display.
1: The Huskers have swept every single Big Ten opponent through their first six outings and look to keep the sheet clean again this week. They'll play at Northwestern on Thursday, a 7 p.m. start, only on BTN+. Then they're home to number 13, Purdue, on Saturday at 4 p.m., with BTN airing the match. The Huskers have yet to play a fifth set this season. Midway through 2026, and a quality opponent under their belt, there's a chance Nebraska could have a good defense. The Blackshirts went into the game against Indiana and were looking across the ball at a top 20 rushing offense in the FBS. For the year, Big Red's given up 568 yards in six contests, averaging fewer than 95 per game right now. The Hoosiers are averaging 221 yards per outing in the running game. Nebraska surrendered 65. The defensive linemen were able to clog up the middle, keep containment if a back was looking to break free, and racked up 13 yards worth of tackles behind the line of scrimmage.
3: We did a great job. You know, like I talked a little bit before, it was a whole complete team effort. You know, understanding our assignment and our responsibility and stopping the run. And like I said, I think it's just something that we harped on and we prepared for, and that was shown through the game.
4: Fundamentally, you're seeing us play different coverages at a higher level and have a bunch of answers for some teams with a pretty hefty run game. Going to be another great test this week. I think Oregon has a lot of tools in the run game that we're going to have to match up with well. So I'm pleased where we are, but I don't think we're anywhere near where I think we can be still.
1: They held another top 40 opponent, Ohio, to 139 yards on the ground, nearly 60 yards below their season average. Oregon ranks number 89 in the nation, averaging a little less than 142 yards per game rushing. Those two square off Saturday night, 10 p.m. Once impossible to get a hold of, season tickets at Memorial Stadium are not only becoming more easily accessible, some will be sold at a lower cost next season. As part of the Big Red rebuild, a new pricing and parking map was released by the school. It's an entire shakeup because the south stands and west sideline will be remodeled. Beginning in 2028, as the stadium starts returning towards an 80,000 capacity, a new seat selection process will begin again. As for the price drop, next year there will be no priority seating contribution necessary for some sections, and a drop for others. Example, for someone sitting in section 36, row 41, this year was about $920 per ticket. Next season, it would only be $399. For someone who has a ticket in section 5, it will move from $2,420 to $1,399 next season. However, not everyone is receiving such a break. If you were in the West Club, section 230, a ticket costing $1,920 this year will move up to $2,099 with a $200 increase in the contribution. Visit BigRedRebuild.com for more information. The state's best high school softball teams competing in Hastings this week. The state tourney for classes A, B, and C starting this morning. Through the first two outings in each class, the better seeds have prevailed. The afternoon matches have been fighting heavy rain, which has caused a few delays. The tournament

0: It continues through Friday in Hastings. The championships will be played Monday in Lincoln at Boland Stadium, home of the Huskers. We were worried about potential frost at the end of the week. There's now a freeze watch being issued for counties in the Panhandle. Michael Shively joins us once again with information on the forecast.
1: Hey, thanks, Dave. Let's check out the precipitation that's already hit the state of Nebraska today. Your satellite radar going up until 6 o'clock Central Time, roughly. South Central Nebraska saw quite a bit of rain, really delayed the softball there at the state softball tournament in Hastings. The rest of the state of Nebraska soon to join by getting drenched overnight. Here are tonight's low temperatures. 50s out east could stay as warm as 56 in Nebraska City, 52 in Lincoln. The rest of the state sitting in the mid to upper 40s, a little bit cooler out west. Tonight's conditions, rain expected virtually everywhere across the state. Clouds if there's not rain at that moment, but rain expected overnight into tomorrow morning. Tomorrow's high temperatures into the 50s, maybe even a little warmer in the west, but mid 50s to upper 50s across essentially the entire state of Nebraska.
0: We're all trying to stay warm out there. Michael, thanks. He'll be back in about 10 minutes for another round of forecasting right here on News Channel Nebraska. Economic growth across Nebraska. As NCN's Tyler Murphy reports, a new mixed income development model in Columbus is aiming to help fill those open jobs.
2: Apartment here. This is one of our one-bedroom units.
3: Throughout Nebraska, economic growth is being stalled by a lack of places for workers to live. But a new development model in Columbus is aiming to help solve that problem.
4: It's a matter of us being able to get the financing put together, apply for the grant application that the funds could be used for the construction of this building. The grant was $850,000, and that was used towards the construction to allow to have 7 units that are affordable.
3: The development mixes market-rate apartments with dedicated affordable units, giving young professionals a modern place to live at a fraction of typical rental costs. Nebraska Congressman Mike Flood says that balance is key to addressing the area's workforce needs.
5: You can get into one of these under $1,000, and that includes your internet, that includes your trash, that includes your water, your sewer, all of that stuff. And that's what affordable is. And the reality is there's more jobs here than people, and this is how you solve that problem.
3: It's a joint partnership between NeighborWorks Northeast Nebraska, Nyla Creek, and the Riser Company. The first two buildings opened in June. NeighborWorks expects to have 3 more buildings open by early next year. NeighborWorks leaders say available units are already filling up fast.
4: It's a great feeling. It's our first time doing a partnership like this. We're definitely looking at doing more of this in the future. I know we've talked to Riser about maybe doing something like this in Norfolk as well. So that's definitely a community that we definitely want to work in as well.
3: In Columbus, Tyler Murphy, News Channel Nebraska.
0: A head-on collision in the Panhandle sends 3 people to the hospital. NCN's Brendan Prizman shares what he learned from the crash on the east side of Sydney.
6: Prizman here just past Illinois Road and Highway 30, this intersection. We're at about 9:30 this morning. A 2-vehicle head-on collision occurred between a full-size pickup and a minivan. A source at the Cheyenne County Sheriff's Department says that there were 3 people involved. All 3 were taken to the hospital. The source told me, quote, they were all talking, but I don't know how injured they were. Sydney Police Department, Sydney Fire, and an ambulance from Sydney Regional Medical Center all also helped out. And the Nebraska Roads Department helped deal with traffic because this intersection helps lead directly to I-80. Highway 30 intersects with I-80 just 2 miles south of right here, which is also the eastern entrance to the city of Sydney. So a massive trafficked area. The crash occurred at about 9:30 this morning. There was some precipitation in the area and it was a little cloudy. Still not sure as to the cause. Both vehicles were totaled and towed away. I did see one of the vehicles, a maroon GMC Sierra, with the front almost completely torn to shreds. Certainly a dramatic crash, but all 3 individuals, at least for now, appear to be okay. They're in the hospital still waiting for evaluation. Crash is still being investigated, but everything's been cleaned up behind me now. We'll tell you more as we get more information. In Sydney, Brendan Prizman, News Channel Nebraska.
0: A request from Nebraska to ban temporary financial assistance for, quote, inappropriate and non-essential purchases, end quote, has been approved by the federal government. Governor Pillen filed a motion to change the state's

0: participation in the Federal Temporary Assistance for Needy Families Aid to Dependent Children benefits, and 4 days later, it was met with approval from the U.S. Department of Health and Human Services, according to reporting by the Nebraska Examiner. The TANF funds help families who are low income with kids pay for rent, childcare, and other necessary items through a workforce engagement program. Pillen asking for tattoos, tobacco, gambling, and video games, among other items, to be considered as non-essential. Previously, state and federal law would not allow the funds at liquor stores, casinos, or retail stores with adult-oriented entertainment. Nebraska joins Florida as states who will implement the expanded no-no purchases. Another Nebraska congressional member raising a red flag over President Trump's newly announced deal with Russian President Vladimir Putin to import millions of tons of Russian diesel to curb rising U.S. fuel costs. The agreement comes despite recent federal sanctions designed to choke off Moscow's energy revenue funding its war in Ukraine. Senator Pete Ricketts remains skeptical of the plan, questioning whether Russia will deliver, and saying the U.S. should stand firm with Ukraine.
1: I don't believe Russia is going to be actually deliver on what they said they're going to do, and I'm skeptical if this is the right answer. We need to continue to support Ukraine in Russia's aggressive war towards them, and so that's why I'm skeptical about Putin actually being able to deliver this and whether this is really a good idea at all.
0: Currently, a bipartisan group of senators is urging the White House to scrap the deal. Ricketts says concerns over buying Russian energy extends beyond Washington. He said European allies must also reduce their reliance on Moscow's energy as the U.S. evaluates its next steps. An Eastern Nebraska Sheriff's Office is asking for help from the public in tracking down a potential vandal. The Burke County Sheriff's Office posting pictures of a possible suspect on social media. Law enforcement says this person is being sought after government property was destroyed at the Oakland City Park. Officials say it happened sometime Monday night or Tuesday morning when it was dark out. Anyone with information is asked to contact the Oakland Police Department or Burke County Sheriff. He's been arrested after an incident when he was suspected of abducting and sexually assaulting an 18-year-old woman. Authorities were tipped off about a potential assault by 38-year-old Edwin Renderos Correas from Sunday. The Omaha Police Department says they found the man's vehicle and safely took him into custody early today. Renderos Correas has a history of criminal convictions in California from May of last year. A federal detainer was placed on him in connection to the case from California, and it was not honored after he pleaded no contest to a lesser charge, according to OPD. Officials encourage anyone who may have additional information to contact Omaha Crime Stoppers. 20 years on the bench, a Northeast Nebraska judge is retiring. County Court Judge Ross Stauffer will retire at the end of the month. He served Nebraska's 7th Judicial District since 2006, which includes Madison and six other counties. In a letter to Governor Pillen, Stauffer said it has been a privilege to serve the people of the district. The Judicial Resources Commission will determine whether his retirement creates a vacancy needing to be filled. How cold will it really get during the overnight hours? We get back into the weather mix with Michael Shively next on NCN.
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3: On News Channel Nebraska, high temperatures from the Cornhusker State today. Touched 60 in Valentine, but only got up to 48 in Scott's Bluff. The range even varied to an extreme degree in eastern Nebraska, the high for Norfolk 55, according to the National Weather Service, by 5 p.m. today. Falls City hadn't gotten lower than 57, so one part of eastern Nebraska not getting below a certain point, and one part of eastern Nebraska not even getting to that low mark. How about the future cast showing a clear weekend ahead, but not clear in the short term? This is what you're expecting to see tonight into tomorrow morning. Essentially, the entire state of Nebraska engulfed by rain. At times, that could be some heavy rain, thinking a half inch to an inch, maybe even more than an inch in some parts of central Nebraska in the next about 20 hours. Here are tonight's low temperatures, only getting down to 56 in Nebraska.

0: Nebraska City, but most of the rest of Nebraska mid to upper 40s for the overnight lows. Tonight's conditions, we saw that future cast, so no surprise to see rain clouds here on the conditions report for overnight. Tomorrow's highs, 50s across the board. Valentine might clear 60 degrees, but a pretty uniform across the state to expect mid-50s and rain in the morning.
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9: 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And they are why News Channel Nebraska exists. To deliver quality, heartfelt news from the entire state of Nebraska. Over the years, NCN has invested in rural Nebraska, creating a network of reporters and news bureaus that span the entire state. From Long Pine to Chadron and Nebraska City to Rushville. 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This is Nebraska, and Nebraska is home.
10: People and wounding dozens of others will be executed in December. Nadal Hassan rushed the military base in 2009 in Fort Hood. In Texas, capital punishment or the death penalty is legal. It's gone a step further in this particular case. The Pentagon shared plans for televising a live stream as members of the military take part in a firing squad. President Trump has yet to make a decision on what the ultimate fate would be for execution day. If it were up to Representative Mike Flood, the execution would only be viewed by a select few.

If it is televised, I don't plan to watch it. I think that is a solemn act taken by a government, and between government officials and the victims' families, to the extent they want to see that,

0: Featuring President Trump, paid for with taxpayer money. This week, the Justice Department apologizing in court after the government failed to comply with an order to stop airing the ads. It marks the latest development in a saga following Trump and GOP candidates on the campaign trail ahead of the midterm elections.
1: Long dispute over the Trump administration's government-funded ads is mounting. According to data reviewed by CNN, some of the commercials aired hundreds of times at the beginning of the week. This time, despite a federal judge ordering the ads be canceled by Sunday night, leading the Justice Department to issue an apology in court.
2: God looked down on his planned paradise and said, "I need a caretaker." So God gave us Trump.
1: The series of at least a dozen different advertisements feature images of President Donald Trump. Some seem aimed at promoting his policies like tariffs and border security. All end with the phrase paid for by the U.S. government on screen.
3: This is not appropriate, PSA. It's just not, you know, it's not how we should be spending taxpayer dollars.
1: The effort was met with criticism on both sides of the political aisle. Amid the blowback, Trump announced he and his PAC would instead pay for the ads going forward. But court filings reveal the government spent about $19 million in taxpayer money on the campaign.
4: But if you look at the message of those advertisements, they're not partisan. They're not, you know, it's not like we're advocating for a particular candidate. We're trying to tell a story, I think, about how great the United States of America is.
1: The White House has defended the ads as public service announcements and say they're similar to those run to promote COVID vaccinations or the Affordable Care Act in past administrations. Others disagree.
5: We know why they were run weeks before the midterm elections, and that's not what our tax money is to be used for.
1: In Washington, I'm Maddie Gannon.
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7: Weather forecast on News Channel Nebraska. And yeah, freeze watch in the forecast. That's for Thursday night into Friday. The forecast calling for low temperatures as low as 27 degrees. If you live in western Nebraska tomorrow night, bring in those potted plants and protect any vegetation you want to make it through that cold snap. Now, before then, heads up because you're going to get some rain onto those outdoor plants. This is the future cast. Clear weekend ahead Friday, Saturday, and beyond. But here's what we're expecting tonight. Widespread rain into tomorrow morning, clearing out by Thursday evening. But certainly most of Nebraska are going to see some form of precipitation, thinking most areas may even receive a half inch over the next or about this 24-hour period. But some parts of the state could even get an inch or more of rain. So be aware, not expecting any flooding, though. 44 for the low in Chadron overnight, 47 for Broken Bow, 50s out east, 51 in Columbus, 54 degrees expected in Beatrice. And yes, rain expected overnight. Almost all of Nebraska going to get some form of rain. Tomorrow's highs. Mid-50s for the most part, might touch 60 in Valentine, upper 50s south of I-80, but expect weather in the 50s tomorrow, certainly, and rain in the morning. By the evening time, that rain will have cleared out, and we don't expect precipitation really in the extended forecast for the next week after this heavy rain comes through overnight. Speaking of that extended forecast, look at all that sunshine for northeast Nebraska on the docket for Friday and beyond, plus a little bit warmer temperatures over the weekend and into the start of next week. Southeast Nebraska also likely to see 70s for highs on Tuesday and forward to thing down first to keep watch like out west, but southeast central parts of Nebraska likely to see that first frost at a minimum. That means under 36 degrees for the low. In northwest Nebraska, plenty of lows below that frost level the next couple of nights, but the high temperatures into the mid-70s come Saturday. Might have some haze on Sunday, but those highs getting plenty warm, that elevation in the Pine Ridge getting the temperatures down low overnight. Southwest Nebraska, some of the same story here with those lows dipping below 30 for the next couple of days, but sunshine and temperatures in the 70s on the horizon for the weekend.
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1: North Platte is searching for the next superintendent for the public school district. Officials don't know who the finalists for their next super will be. They do have a timeline for when the selections will be made. The Nebraska Association of School Boards outlining the timeline at a North Platte school board meeting this week. The NASB says the board is planning to interview finalists for its next superintendent on January 9th and 10th. The application cutoff date will be November 22nd. The NASB says the finalist names would be public, while the names of applicants who are not selected as finalists would not. This after previous superintendent Todd Rhodes resigned suddenly in January amid what were called tensions among the school board. A Grand Island manufacturer continuing to get statewide recognition after being named a finalist for this year's Coolest Thing Made in Nebraska competition. Novatech makes animal health pharmaceuticals, producing nearly 10 million units each year. The company entering its new line of bagged fluids, which are available in two sizes, 1 liter or 5 liter, for cattle and horses. Officials say the company also supports other Nebraska manufacturers by using locally produced materials.
2: We'd like to people to know that we use a lot of products that are made in the U.S. or right here in Nebraska. We use stoppers that are made in Kearney, Nebraska by West Pharmaceutical. We use dextrose, which is grown by our U.S. farmers. We use our cardboard boxes that are made in Omaha, Nebraska. So we support a lot of businesses within the state, and then businesses support us.
1: Voting for the finals is open through midnight Sunday. The winner will be announced October 29th at the Nebraska Chamber's Manufacturing Summit in La Vista. Thanks for making NCN your choice for coverage of local stories mattering to you. From Norfolk to Valentine, Sydney to towns in the southeast, and right here in the Tri-Cities. 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

0: Thanks for joining us on News Channel Nebraska. Coming up this hour on NCN, a sentence handed down in Northeast Nebraska for Carl Ruskamp, who was convicted in the first degree, murder of his father. A high-risk warrant was carried out in Kearney recently, as the suspect was booked on numerous charges. A crash between a train and someone hauling grain in Southeast Nebraska, and it happened at an intersection known to cause potential problems. A memorial in Southeast Nebraska dedicated to veterans is getting some more financial help, continuing to honor those brave men and women who served our country. Initiatives are coming to a ballot near you on sports wagering through a phone. There's a little secret some may or may not know about when it comes to placing wagers in Nebraska. After giving up only 65 rushing yards to a top 20 rushing offense, the Huskers are looking more like the black shirts of yesteryear. The weather is certainly settling into the fall pattern. Temps in the 50s or 60s, plenty of clouds, and some rain started to fall in Kearney this afternoon. Michael Shively joins us for the first time this hour with a check of the forecast.
1: Hey, thanks, Dave. Let's check out the precipitation that's already hit the state of Nebraska today. Your satellite radar going up until 6 o'clock Central Time, roughly. South Central Nebraska saw quite a bit of rain, really delayed the softball there at the state softball tournament in Hastings. The rest of the state of Nebraska soon to join by getting drenched overnight. Here are tonight's low temperatures. 50s out east could stay as warm as 56 in Nebraska City, 52 in Lincoln. The rest of the state sitting in the mid to upper 40s, a little bit cooler out west. Tonight's conditions, rain expected virtually everywhere across the state. Clouds if there's not rain at that moment, but rain expected overnight into tomorrow morning. Tomorrow's high temperatures into the 50s, maybe even a little warmer in the west, but mid-50s to upper 50s across essentially the entire state of Nebraska.
0: Michael, thanks. We'll get back to him later for a longer version of the forecast. For the time being, we're touching on the top stories from around Nebraska. A Wayne County man will likely never walk free again after being sentenced for murdering his father. NCN's Tyler Murphy takes us inside the courtroom.
2: A Wayne County man will spend the rest of his life behind bars after being sentenced early Wednesday morning for the killing of his father. 34-year-old Carl Ruskamp was handed life in prison following his summer conviction in the 2022 killing of 65-year-old Gerald Ruskamp. Carl received life for first-degree murder, 20 to 50 years for using a firearm to commit a felony, and up to 10 years of institutional placement for firearm possession by a prohibited person.
3: It will be the judgment of the court that Mr. Ruskamp is hereby sentenced to an institution by the jurisdiction of the Nebraska Department of Correctional Services for a period of life.
2: No family members attended the sentencing, but state prosecutors say they remain in contact and they say their lives are forever changed.
4: And truly, this is a completely senseless and tragic situation. It has completely destroyed this family. It took Gerald Ruskamp's life.
2: Ruskamp declined to make a statement, but answered yes to the judge's questions. During closing statements, the defense kept their remarks brief, saying a failed system is to blame.
5: This case is in part an indication of a failure of the mental health system that exists here. There were periods of time before the shooting where

0: contacted by law enforcement, clearly suffering from delusions.
1: With the sentencing complete, the case comes to a close, leaving a family forever changed by the loss of their father at the hands of his son. In Wayne, Tyler Murphy, News Channel Nebraska.
2: The 25-year-old man wanted on multiple warrants in Nebraska and Texas is behind bars following a high-risk warrant operation. The Kearney Police Department says officers served search and arrest warrants Friday afternoon at an apartment on West 35th Street. Officers entered the residence and arrested Blaine Slagle without incident. Slagle was wanted on two Texas warrants involving drug possession and felony evading arrest. He also had four Buffalo County warrants for burglary, weapons offenses, and shoplifting. One person is dead, another in custody after a shooting in Bellevue. It happened around 9 o'clock last night at a home just southwest of Offutt Air Force Base. The Bellevue Police Department says officers found a man who'd been shot several times. The victim, 82-year-old Esteban Garcia of Bellevue, later died from his injuries. Authorities say the suspect, 23-year-old Cody Simons, was located and arrested not far from the scene. He now faces first-degree murder and felony weapon charges. A second accident involving a train and agricultural vehicle at railroad tracks in southeast Nebraska has the deputy sheriff urging farmers to take precautions at this intersection. Nebraska City Fire and Rescue taking a local farmer to a hospital this morning after the semi-trailer he was pulling was hit by a train. Authorities say the truck was headed north when it drove over what locals say is a tricky railroad crossing because in order to check for trains, northbound drivers need to look over their shoulder, like checking a blind spot while changing lanes. Odo County deputies say it's the second accident involving agricultural trucks at the intersection. He encouraged drivers to stop at this intersection to make sure it's safe to cross. A man from the Panhandle passed away after a single vehicle crash in South Dakota. It happened around 10 miles west of Edgemont, a town in southwest South Dakota, today. Authorities with the South Dakota Department of Public Safety say a 59-year-old Scottsbluff man was driving a semi at around 6:15 a.m. Mountain Time on Highway 18. When the semi left the road, the man attempted to bring it back. He lost control, the truck overturned, and he was ejected. The man wasn't wearing a seatbelt, and his name is not being released until the family's been notified.
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0: students from across Nebraska getting a hands-on look at potential careers in the Kearney area. The 30th Annual Career Exploration Day, bringing students in 7th through 12th grade to the Nebraska National Guard Armory. The event features nearly 80 booths showcasing careers ranging from healthcare and education to law enforcement. Students can meet with employers, explore training opportunities, and get an up-close look at military vehicles and equipment.
1: It's a great opportunity for kids to come out and see a lot of different opportunities, different colleges, different careers that they can go after. But then also with it being out at the armory, we've been able to do a lot of recruiting in it. We have all of our vehicles set out front. We have a lot of weapon systems that the kids can look through. And that's one of the big pieces of eye candy for the kids to come out and enjoy.
0: Army officials say the National Guard has seen renewed recruiting success by meeting

0: Its recruitment goal this year for the first time in several years. The event ran from 9 a.m. until 1 p.m. today, with students attending from communities across the state. Rural residents in central Nebraska will soon have a new option for public transit. The Hall County Board of Commissioners approving a new contract with Midlands Public Transit as the next transportation provider. The contract is for $220,000 each year. The county will pay $41,000 after federal and state grants are applied. County officials say this is a significant savings over their previous provider, who they say they could no longer afford.
1: I think the service is going to operate very similar to how it has ran the last couple of years. There shouldn't be an interruption in service, so we're looking forward to that. When we did this a couple of years ago, we had about, I'm pretty sure, 6 months elapsed in service, so now we're really fortunate that we're going to be able to just have this run seamlessly.
0: Sorensen said Midlands will take over the vehicles Hall County currently owns. The new contract takes effect in November. A unique project aimed at finding crucial rare earth minerals and metals, hosting a few special visitors today in southeast Nebraska. NCN's Jake Bartecki reports from Elk Creek.
2: Work continues in southeast Nebraska on a project aimed at producing critical minerals that could help reduce the United States' reliance on foreign resources. U.S. Secretary of Energy Chris Wright traveled to the Cornhusker State to tour NioCorp's Elk Creek project, located about 10 miles from Tecumseh.
3: The United States cannot be in this position we are in. Move as promptly and quickly as you can to fix this problem. That's why I'm here. That's why I'm thrilled to be partners with the simply tremendous leadership from the state of Nebraska.
2: The Elk Creek project involves harvesting valuable rare earths, including niobium, scandium, titanium, and magnetic rare earths below the surface. On Wednesday, officials from Washington, along with elected officials from Nebraska, signed a letter of support, a step towards an $840 million loan to help the project to full operation potential. Nebraska Governor Jim Pillen echoed Wright's call to address the nation's energy challenges, saying projects like Elk Creek could play a role in strengthening America's energy future.
4: It's really, really important we fix the energy crisis in the United States of America, that we get rid of these ideology ideas and just fix the fundamental basics.
2: Also attending the visit was Export-Import Bank Chairman John Jovanovich, who praised NioCorp's employees and the miners working on site, describing their efforts as heroic.
5: Think about the people that these critical minerals impact and fuel. Think about the warfighter of today and tomorrow who wants to keep America safe. Think about our first responders who rely on electronic devices powered by your critical minerals.
2: Wright said advancing the Elk Creek project is also a matter of national security, particularly as the U.S. looks to reduce its dependence on China for critical mineral supplies.
3: We are here addressing a strategic concern. We have a critical business partner, but we have to change the math. We have to change the calculus to make this work. In a marketplace where China has distorted that marketplace, they have purposefully and strategically made it uneconomic to do what we're doing here today. Is that, that's what we're going to say. Oh, the math doesn't work. America's national security is just going to be in China's hands and elsewhere overseas. No, that's not acceptable. John, the team here, the miners in this room, we're going to change that problem.
2: In Johnson County, Jake Bartecki, News Channel Nebraska.
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6: Your AccuWeather forecast on News Channel Nebraska. High temperatures from the Cornhusker State today touched 60 in Valentine, but only got up to 48 in Scott's Bluff. The range even varied to an extreme degree in eastern Nebraska, the high for Norfolk 55, according to the National Weather Service. By 5 p.m. today, Falls City hadn't gotten lower than 57. So one part of eastern Nebraska not getting below a certain point, and one part of eastern Nebraska not even getting to that low mark. How about the future cast showing a clear weekend ahead, but not clear in the short term? This is what you're expecting to see tonight into tomorrow morning. Essentially, the entire state of Nebraska engulfed by rain. At times, that could be some heavy rain, thinking a half inch to an inch, maybe even more than an inch in some parts of central Nebraska in the next about 20 hours. Here are tonight's low temperatures, only getting down to 56 in Nebraska City, but most of the rest of Nebraska mid to upper 40s. For the overnight lows. Tonight's conditions, we saw that future cast, so no surprise to see rain clouds here on the conditions report for overnight. Tomorrow's highs, 50s across the board. Valentine might clear 60 degrees, but a pretty uniform across the state to expect mid-50s and rain in the morning.
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2: 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From Long Pine to Chadron and Nebraska City to Rushville. 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
3: To veterans will be getting an assist from county government in southeast Nebraska. The Gage County Board has approved a $10,000 visitors improvement grant to help the Veterans Memorial Park in Beatrice undertake a $50,000 project. Verdella Petrovsky of the Beatrice Rotary Foundation says the money will be used to complement 5 bronze sculptures at the park and recognize all branches of military service.
4: We have ordered the last sculpture to go into the park. And the last sculpture is going to be a kneeling soldier presenting the flags. But in order to honor all of the branches, we would also like to do this last one. And these two would be in bronze. These would be the flags for each branch of service, along with their military hats. And so these would be in front of the flags on pedestals.
3: The Rotary Foundation has secured additional funds for the latest edition, so the project total cost is nearly covered. The park, in existence since 2005, is still taking reservations for inscriptions of veteran names on the walls at the memorial. Located just west of Chautauqua Park, the county supervisors also approved a visitor improvement fund grant of more than $20,000 to replace a video board sign at the Gage County Historical Society Museum. There's a couple ballot initiatives coming to Nebraskans this year about sports betting online through your mobile phone. There's a secret for some who may not know. It can already be done in Nebraska. They're called proposition parlays, when a wager is made on 2 or more individuals to go over or under a forecasted number. For example, the Broncos and Seahawks are playing Thursday night. Someone can get on their app and pick if Bo Nix will throw more or less than 199.5 passing yards. Then it could be paired with perhaps Jackson Smith and Jigba going over 92.5 receiving yards. This is already happening in Nebraska. The ballot initiative is about wagering on teams. There are arguments to be made by both sides when it comes to placing a bet on the teams playing the games, especially when it's legal in every neighboring state except for South Dakota.
5: They're just doing it illegally through a virtual private network, or they're driving over to the first exit between Iowa and Nebraska, placing a bet and driving back to their home.
6: People just aren't spending as much of the consumable income on the typical things that you would buy, food, clothing, and shelter. They're going to the casinos, and now with this, they would go online and do sports betting and lose a lot of money.
3: Ballot measure 440 and 441 are looking to legalize sports wagering on a mobile device. Betting on sports is currently allowed legally at 1 of 5 casinos across the state, or as stated before, most of Nebraska's neighbors when it comes to a cell phone. The initiative says it will lessen the property tax burden. Opponents believe the burden will be minimal at best.
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4: Look at your AccuWeather forecast on News Channel Nebraska. And yeah, freeze watch in the forecast. That's for Thursday night into Friday. The forecast calling for low temperatures as low as 27 degrees. If you live in western Nebraska tomorrow night, bring in those potted plants and protect any vegetation you want to make it through that cold snap. Now, before then, heads up because you're going to get some rain onto those outdoor plants. This is the future cast. Clear weekend ahead Friday, Saturday, and beyond. But here's what we're expecting tonight. Widespread rain into tomorrow morning, clearing out by Thursday evening. But certainly most of Nebraska are going to see some form of precipitation, thinking most areas may even receive a half inch over the next or about this 24-hour period. But some parts of the state could even get an inch or more of rain. So be aware, not expecting any flooding. 44 for the low in Chadron overnight, 47 for Broken Bow, 50s out east, 51 in Columbus, 54 degrees expected in Beatrice, and yes, rain expected overnight. Almost all of Nebraska going to get some form of rain. Tomorrow's highs, mid-50s for the most part, might touch 60 in Valentine, upper 50s south of I-80, but expect weather in the 50s tomorrow, certainly, and rain in the morning. By the evening time, that rain will have cleared out, and we don't expect precipitation really in the extended forecast for the next week after this heavy rain comes through overnight. Speaking of that extended forecast, look at all that sunshine for northeast Nebraska on the docket for Friday and beyond, plus a little bit warmer temperatures over the weekend and into the start of next week. Southeast Nebraska also likely to see 70s for highs on Tuesday and Wednesday, so look forward to that if you like the warmth. Still, those low temperatures dipping down quite a bit. Might see that first frost come Saturday morning, so another thing to keep an eye on. Not a freeze watch like out west, but southeast central parts of Nebraska likely to see that first frost at a minimum. That means under 36 degrees for the low. In northwest Nebraska, plenty of lows below that frost level the next couple of nights, but the high temperatures into the mid-70s come Saturday. Might have some haze on Sunday, but those highs getting plenty warm, that elevation in the Pine Ridge getting the temperatures down low overnight. Southwest Nebraska, some of the same story here with those lows dipping below 30 for the next couple of days, but sunshine and temperatures in the 70s on the horizon for the weekend.
5: Where's the biggest number on the Nebraska volleyball roster? And over the weekend, she put up some of the biggest numbers of the season. Murray was the golden child for the Huskers on national television against the top 10 foe. Her leaping was impeccable, timing succinct, and power unmatched. Statistically, it was her best match of the season. In three sets, Murray had 20 kills, which ranks highest for any Nebraska attacker this year.

0: .471 hitting percentage was also the second best for Harper, who has cleared .360 in three of the last four outings, even when she was quote-unquote backing down by not swinging hard. Murray still able to impress her coach.
1: The fact she was really aggressive the whole time. I mean, there, even when she tipped or rolled, they were aggressive tips and rolls, and everything else she was swinging away. I think being able to use a big block is also very encouraging because, you know, when you get to the end in December, you're playing against some of the most physical players in the country. So she didn't back down from, you know, playing across the net from somebody who's 6'6 and long. So she was, you know, super successful against that big block, which I think people have their doubts. But we know how good Harper is and how smart of a player she is. So I think that was encouraging to see her use all that and put it on display.
0: The Huskers have swept every single Big Ten opponent through their first six outings and look to keep the sheet clean again this week. They'll play at Northwestern on Thursday, a 7 p.m. start, only on BTN+. Then they're home to number 13, Purdue, on Saturday at 4 p.m., with BTN airing the match. The Huskers have yet to play a fifth set this season. Midway through 2026, and a quality opponent under their belt, there's a chance Nebraska could have a good defense. The Blackshirts went into the game against Indiana and were looking across the ball at a top 20 rushing offense in the FBS. For the year, Big Red's given up 568 yards in six contests, averaging fewer than 95 per game right now. The Hoosiers are averaging 221 yards per outing in the running game. Nebraska surrendered 65. The defensive linemen were able to clog up the middle, keep containment if a back was looking to break free, and racked up 13 yards worth of tackles behind the line of scrimmage.
2: We did a great job. You know, like I talked a little bit before, it was a whole complete team effort. You know, understanding our assignment and our responsibility in stopping the run. And like I said, I think it's just something that we harped on and we prepared for, and that was shown through the game.
3: Fundamentally, you're seeing us play different coverages at a higher level and have a bunch of answers for some teams with a pretty hefty run game. Going to be another great test this week. I think Oregon has a lot of tools in the run game that we're going to have to match up with well. So I'm pleased where we are, but I don't think we're anywhere near where I think we can be still.
0: They held another top 40 opponent, Ohio, to 139 yards on the ground, nearly 60 yards below their season average. Oregon ranks number 89 in the nation, averaging a little less than 142 yards per game rushing. Those two square off Saturday night, 10 p.m. Once impossible to get a hold of, season tickets at Memorial Stadium are not only becoming more easily accessible, some will be sold at a lower cost next season. As part of the Big Red rebuild, a new pricing and parking map was released by the school. It's an entire shakeup because the south stands and west sideline will be remodeled. Beginning in 2028, as the stadium starts returning towards an 80,000 capacity, a new seat selection process will begin again. As for the price drop, next year there will be no priority seating contribution necessary for some sections, and a drop for others. Example, for someone sitting in section 36, row 41, this year was about $920 per ticket. Next season, it would only be $399. For someone who has a ticket in section 5, it will move from $2,420 to $1,399 next season. However, not everyone is receiving such a break. If you were in the West Club, section 230, a ticket costing $1,920 this year will move up to $2,099 with a $200 increase in the contribution. Visit BigRedRebuild.com for more information. The state's best high school softball teams competing in Hastings this week. The state tourney for classes A, B, and C starting this morning. Through the first two outings in each class, the better seeds have prevailed. The afternoon matches have been fighting heavy rain, which has caused a few delays. The tournament continues through Friday in Hastings. The championships will be played Monday in Lincoln at Boland Stadium, home of the Huskers. We were worried about potential frost at the end of the week. There's now a freeze watch being issued for counties in the Panhandle. Michael Shively joins us once again with information on the forecast.
4: Hey, thanks, Dave. Let's check out the precipitation that's already hit the state of Nebraska today. Your satellite radar going up until 6 o'clock Central Time, roughly. South Central Nebraska saw quite a bit of rain, really delayed the softball there at the state softball tournament in Hastings. The rest of the state of Nebraska soon to join by getting drenched overnight. Here are tonight's low temperatures.

0: Temperatures 50s out east, could stay as warm as 56 in Nebraska City, 52 in Lincoln. The rest of the state sitting in the mid to upper 40s, a little bit cooler out west. Tonight's conditions, rain expected virtually everywhere across the state. Clouds if there's not rain at that moment, but rain expected overnight into tomorrow morning. Tomorrow's high temperatures into the 50s, maybe even a little warmer in the west, but mid 50s to upper 50s across essentially the entire state of Nebraska.
1: We're all trying to stay warm out there. Michael, thanks. He'll be back in about 10 minutes for another round of forecasting right here on News Channel Nebraska. Economic growth across Nebraska. As NCN's Tyler Murphy reports, a new mixed income development model in Columbus is aiming to help fill those open jobs.
2: Apartment here. This is one of our one-bedroom units.
3: Throughout Nebraska, economic growth is being stalled by a lack of places for workers to live. But a new development model in Columbus is aiming to help solve that problem.
4: It's a matter of us being able to get the financing put together, apply for the grant application that the funds could be used for the construction of this building. The grant was $850,000, and that was used towards the construction to allow to have 7 units that are affordable.
3: The development mixes market-rate apartments with dedicated affordable units, giving young professionals a modern place to live at a fraction of typical rental costs. Nebraska Congressman Mike Flood says that balance is key to addressing the area's workforce needs.
5: You can get into one of these under $1,000, and that includes your internet, that includes your trash, that includes your water, your sewer, all of that stuff. And that's what affordable is. And the reality is there's more jobs here than people, and this is how you solve that problem.
3: It's a joint partnership between NeighborWorks Northeast Nebraska, Nyla Creek, and the Riser Company. The first two buildings opened in June. NeighborWorks expects to have 3 more buildings open by early next year. NeighborWorks leaders say available units are already filling up fast.
4: It's a great feeling. It's our first time doing a partnership like this, and we're definitely looking at doing more of this in the future. I know we've talked to Riser about maybe doing something like this in Norfolk as well. So that's definitely a community that we definitely want to work in as well.
3: In Columbus, Tyler Murphy, News Channel Nebraska.
1: A head-on collision in the Panhandle sends 3 people to the hospital. NCN's Brendan Prizman shares what he learned from the crash on the east side of Sydney.
6: Prizman here just past Illinois Road and Highway 30, this intersection. We're at about 9:30 this morning. A 2-vehicle head-on collision occurred between a full-size pickup and a minivan. A source at the Cheyenne County Sheriff's Department says that there were 3 people involved. All 3 were taken to the hospital. The source told me, quote, they were all talking, but I don't know how injured they were. Sydney Police Department, Sydney Fire, and an ambulance from Sydney Regional Medical Center all also helped out. And the Nebraska Roads Department helped deal with traffic because this intersection helps lead directly to I-80. Highway 30 intersects with I-80 just 2 miles south of right here, which is also the eastern entrance to the city of Sydney. So a massive trafficked area. The crash occurred at about 9:30 this morning. There was some precipitation in the area and it was a little cloudy. Still not sure as to the cause. Both vehicles were totaled and towed away. I did see one of the vehicles, a maroon GMC Sierra, with the front almost completely torn to shreds. Certainly a dramatic crash, but all 3 individuals, at least for now, appear to be okay. They're in the hospital still waiting for evaluation. Crash is still being investigated, but everything's been cleaned up behind me now. We'll tell you more as we get more information. In Sydney, Brendan Prizman, News Channel Nebraska.
1: A request from Nebraska to ban temporary financial assistance for, quote, inappropriate and non-essential purchases, end quote, has been approved by the federal government. Governor Pillen filed a motion to change the state's participation in the federal temporary assistance for needy families aid to dependent children benefits. And 4 days later, it was met with approval from the U.S. Department of Health and Human Services, according to reporting by the Nebraska Examiner. The TANF funds help families who are low income with kids pay for rent, childcare, and other necessary items through a workforce engagement program. Pillen asking for tattoos, tobacco, gambling, and video games, among other items, to be considered as non-essential. Previously, state and federal law would not allow the funds at liquor stores, casinos, or retail stores with adult-oriented entertainment. Nebraska joins Florida as states who will implement the expanded no-no purchases. Another Nebraska congressional

0: member raising a red flag over President Trump's newly announced deal with Russian President Vladimir Putin to import millions of tons of Russian diesel to curb rising U.S. fuel costs. The agreement comes despite recent federal sanctions designed to choke off Moscow's energy revenue funding its war in Ukraine. Senator Pete Ricketts remains skeptical of the plan, questioning whether Russia will deliver, and saying the U.S. should stand firm with Ukraine.
1: I don't believe Russia is going to be actually deliver on what they said they're going to do, and I'm skeptical if this is the right answer. We need to continue to support Ukraine in Russia's aggressive war towards them, and so that's why I'm skeptical about Putin actually being able to deliver this and whether this is really a good idea at all.
0: Currently, a bipartisan group of senators is urging the White House to scrap the deal. Ricketts says concerns over buying Russian energy extends beyond Washington. He said European allies must also reduce their reliance on Moscow's energy as the U.S. evaluates its next steps. An Eastern Nebraska Sheriff's Office is asking for help from the public in tracking down a potential vandal. The Burke County Sheriff's Office posting pictures of a possible suspect on social media. Law enforcement says this person is being sought after government property was destroyed at the Oakland City Park. Officials say it happened sometime Monday night or Tuesday morning when it was dark out. Anyone with information is asked to contact the Oakland Police Department or Burke County Sheriff. He's been arrested after an incident when he was suspected of abducting and sexually assaulting an 18-year-old woman. Authorities were tipped off about a potential assault by 38-year-old Edwin Renderos Correas from Sunday. The Omaha Police Department says they found the man's vehicle and safely took him into custody early today. Renderos Correas has a history of criminal convictions in California from May of last year. A federal detainer was placed on him in connection to the case from California, and it was not honored after he pleaded no contest to a lesser charge, according to OPD. Officials encourage anyone who may have additional information to contact Omaha Crime Stoppers. 20 years on the bench, a Northeast Nebraska judge is retiring. County Court Judge Ross Stauffer will retire at the end of the month. He served Nebraska's 7th Judicial District since 2006, which includes Madison and six other counties. In a letter to Governor Pillen, Stauffer said it has been a privilege to serve the people of the district. The Judicial Resources Commission will determine whether his retirement creates a vacancy needing to be filled. How cold will it really get during the overnight hours? We get back into the Weather Mix with Michael Shively next on NCN.
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4: Channel Nebraska, high temperatures from the Cornhusker State today. Touched 60 in Valentine, but only got up to 48 in Scott's Bluff. The range even varied to an extreme degree in eastern Nebraska. The high for Norfolk, 55, according to the National Weather Service, by 5 p.m. today. Falls City hadn't gotten lower than 57. So one part of eastern Nebraska not getting below a certain point, and one part of eastern Nebraska not even getting to that low mark. How about the future cast showing a clear weekend ahead, but not clear in the short term? This is what you're expecting to see tonight into tomorrow morning. Essentially, the entire state of Nebraska engulfed by rain. At times, that could be some heavy rain. Thinking a half inch to an inch, maybe even more than an inch in some parts of central Nebraska in the next about 20 hours. Here are tonight's low temperatures, only getting down to 56 in Nebraska City, but most of the rest of Nebraska mid to upper 40s for the overnight lows. Tonight's conditions, we saw that future cast, so no surprise to see rain clouds here on the conditions report for overnight. Tomorrow's highs. 50s across the board. Valentine might clear 60 degrees, but a pretty uniform across the state to expect mid-50s and rain in the morning.
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18: Recovery is going as good as it possibly can, and everybody's just doing so much to help me. I just think that we're really lucky to have someone like him around that can do these kind of surgeries. He's just so good at what he does. Just leaves a good impression. Caring, that's what Faith Health means to me.
0: A man who was convicted of killing 13 people and wounding dozens of others will be executed in December. Nadal Hassan rushed the military base in 2009 in Fort Hood. In Texas, capital punishment or the death penalty is legal. It's gone a step further in this particular case. The Pentagon shared plans for televising a live stream as members of the military take part in a firing squad. President Trump has yet to make a decision on what the ultimate fate would be for execution day. If it were up to Representative Mike Flood, the execution would only be viewed by a select few.
19: If it is televised, I don't plan to watch it. I think that is a solemn act taken by a government, and between government officials and the victims' families, to the extent they want to see that, they should be the ones that see that. I do not think that needs to be broadcast.
0: Secretary of Defense Pete Hegseth announcing plans to broadcast the execution live last week when members of both parties objected. The president reportedly was not initially aware of Hegseth's plan. He does firmly back the idea of using a fire squad to kill Hassan. There's growing controversy over recent ads featuring President Trump, paid for with taxpayer money. this week the Justice Department apologizing in court after the government failed to comply with an order to stop airing the ads. It marks the latest development in a saga following Trump and GOP candidates on the campaign trail ahead of the midterm elections.
16: Long dispute.

0: The series of at least a dozen different advertisements feature images of President Donald Trump. Some seem aimed at promoting his policies like tariffs and border security. All end with the phrase paid for by the U.S. government on screen.
1: It's not appropriate, PSA. It's just not, you know, it's not how we should be spending taxpayer dollars.
0: The effort was met with criticism on both sides of the political aisle. Amid the blowback, Trump announced he and his PAC would instead pay for the ads going forward. But court filings reveal the government spent about $19 million in taxpayer money on the campaign.
2: But if you look at the message of those advertisements, they're not partisan. They're not, you know, it's not like we're advocating for a particular candidate. We're trying to tell a story, I think, about how great the United States of America is.
0: The White House has defended the ads as public service announcements and say they're similar to those run to promote COVID vaccinations or the Affordable Care Act in past administrations. Others disagree.
3: We know why they were run weeks before the midterm elections, and that's not what our tax money is to be used for.
0: In Washington, I'm Maddie Gannon.
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5: The forecast on News Channel Nebraska. And yeah, freeze watch in the forecast. That's for Thursday night into Friday. The forecast calling for low temperatures as low as 27 degrees. If you live in western Nebraska tomorrow night, bring in those potted plants and protect any vegetation you want to make it through that cold snap. Now, before then, heads up because you're going to get some rain onto those outdoor plants. This is the future cast. Clear weekend ahead Friday, Saturday, and beyond. But here's what we're expecting tonight. Widespread rain into tomorrow morning, clearing out by Thursday evening. But certainly most of Nebraska are going to see some form of precipitation, thinking most areas may even receive a half inch over the next or about this 24-hour period. But some parts of the state could even get an inch or more of rain. So be aware, not expecting any flooding, though. 44 for the low in Chadron overnight, 47 for Broken Bow, 50s out east, 51 in Columbus, 54 degrees expected in Beatrice. And yes, rain expected overnight. Almost all of Nebraska going to get some form of rain. Tomorrow's highs. Mid-50s for the most part, might touch 60 in Valentine, upper 50s south of I-80, but expect weather in the 50s tomorrow, certainly, and rain in the morning. By the evening time, that rain will have cleared out, and we don't expect precipitation really in the extended forecast for the next week after this heavy rain comes through overnight. Speaking of that extended forecast, look at all that sunshine for northeast Nebraska on the docket for Friday and beyond, plus a little bit warmer temperatures over the weekend and into the start of next week. Southeast Nebraska also likely to see 70s for highs on Tuesday and Wednesday, so look forward to that if you like the warmth. Still, those low temperatures dipping down quite a bit. Might see that first frost come Saturday morning. So another thing to keep an eye on. Not a freeze watch like out west, but southeast central parts of Nebraska likely to see that first frost at a minimum. That means under 36 degrees for the low. In northwest Nebraska, plenty of lows below that frost level the next couple of nights, but the high temperatures into the mid-70s come Saturday. Might have some haze on Sunday, but those highs getting plenty warm, that elevation in the Pine Ridge getting the temperatures down low overnight. Southwest Nebraska, some of the same story here with those lows dipping below 30 for the next couple of days, but sunshine and temperatures in the 70s on the horizon for the weekend.
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0: North Platte is searching for the next superintendent for the public school district. Officials don't know who the finalists for their next super will be. They do have a timeline for when the selections will be made. The Nebraska Association of School Boards outlining the timeline at a North Platte School Board meeting this week. The NASB says the board is planning to interview finalists for its next superintendent on January 9th and 10th. The application cutoff date will be November 22nd. The NASB says the finalist names would be public, while the names of applicants who are not selected as finalists would not. This after previous superintendent Todd Rhodes resigned suddenly in January amid what were called tensions among the school board. A Grand Island manufacturer continuing to get statewide recognition after being named a finalist for this year's Coolest Thing Made in Nebraska competition. Novatech makes animal health pharmaceuticals, producing nearly 10 million units each year. The company entering its new line of bagged fluids, which are available in two sizes, 1 liter or 5 liter, for cattle and horses. Officials say the company also supports other Nebraska manufacturers by using locally produced materials.
1: We'd like to people to know that we use a lot of products that are made in the U.S. or right here in Nebraska. We use stoppers that are made in Kearney, Nebraska by West Pharmaceutical. We use dextrose, which is grown by our U.S. farmers. We use our cardboard boxes that are made in Omaha, Nebraska. So we support a lot of businesses within the state, and then businesses support us.
0: Voting for the finals is open through midnight Sunday. The winner will be announced October 29th at the Nebraska Chamber's Manufacturing Summit in La Vista. Thanks for making NCN your choice for coverage of local stories mattering to you. From Norfolk to Valentine, Sydney to towns in the southeast, and right here in the Tri-Cities. We are News Channel Nebraska. Here for Nebraska. Here for you.
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0: Thanks for joining us on News Channel Nebraska. Coming up this hour on NCN, a sentence handed down in Northeast Nebraska for Carl Ruskamp, who was convicted in the first degree, murder of his father. A high-risk warrant was carried out in Kearney recently, as the suspect was booked on numerous charges. A crash between a train and someone hauling grain in Southeast Nebraska, and it happened at an intersection known to cause potential problems. A memorial in Southeast Nebraska dedicated to veterans is getting some more financial help, continuing to honor those brave men and women who served our country. Initiatives are coming to a ballot near you on sports wagering through a phone. There's a little secret some may or may not know about when it comes to placing wagers in Nebraska. After giving up only 65 rushing yards to a top 20 rushing offense, the Huskers are looking more like the Blackshirts of yesteryear. The weather is certainly settling into the fall pattern. Temps in the 50s or 60s, plenty of clouds, and some rain started to fall in Kearney this afternoon. Michael Shively joins us for the first time this hour with a check of the forecast.
1: Hey, thanks, Dave. Let's check out the precipitation that's already hit the state of Nebraska today. Your satellite radar going up until 6 o'clock Central Time, roughly. South Central Nebraska saw quite a bit of rain, really delayed the softball there at the state softball tournament in Hastings. The rest of the state of Nebraska soon to join by getting drenched overnight. Here are tonight's low temperatures. 50s out east could stay as warm as 56 in Nebraska City, 52 in Lincoln. The rest of the state sitting in the mid to upper 40s, a little bit cooler out west. Tonight's conditions, rain expected virtually everywhere across the state. Clouds if there's not rain at that moment, but rain expected overnight into tomorrow morning. Tomorrow's high temperatures into the 50s, maybe even a little warmer in the west, but mid 50s to upper 50s across essentially the entire state of Nebraska.
0: Michael, thanks. We'll get back to him later for a longer version of the forecast. For the time being, we're touching on the top stories from around Nebraska. A Wayne County man will likely never walk free again after being sentenced for murdering his father. NCN's Tyler Murphy takes us inside the courtroom.
2: A Wayne County man will spend the rest of his life behind bars after being sentenced early Wednesday morning for the killing of his father. 34-year-old Carl Ruskamp was handed life in prison following his summer conviction in the 2022 killing of 65-year-old Gerald Ruskamp. Carl received life for first-degree murder, 20 to 50 years for using a firearm to commit a felony, and up to 10 years of institutional placement for firearm possession by a prohibited person.
3: It will be the judgment of the court that Mr. Ruskamp is hereby sentenced to an institution under the jurisdiction of the Nebraska Department of Correctional Services for a period of life.
2: No family members attended the sentencing, but state prosecutors say they remain in contact and they say their lives are forever changed.
4: And truly, this is a completely senseless and tragic situation. It has completely destroyed this family. It took Gerald Ruskamp's life.
2: Ruskamp declined to make a statement, but answered yes to the judge's questions. During closing statements, the defense kept their remarks brief, saying a failed system is to blame.
5: This case is in part an indication of a failure of the mental health system that exists here. There were periods of time before the shooting where Mr. Ruskamp was contacted by law enforcement, clearly suffering from delusions.
2: With the sentencing complete, the case comes to a close, leaving a family forever changed by the loss of their father at the hands of his son. In Wayne, Tyler Murphy, News Channel Nebraska.
0: A 25-year-old man wanted on multiple warrants in Nebraska and Texas is behind bars following a high-risk warrant operation. The Kearney Police Department says officers served search and arrest warrants Friday afternoon at an apartment on West 35th Street. Officers entered the residence and arrested Blaine Slagle without incident. Slagle was wanted on two Texas warrants involving drug possession and felony evading arrest. He also had

0: four Buffalo County warrants for burglary, weapons offenses, and shoplifting. One person is dead, another in custody after a shooting in Bellevue. It happened around 9 o'clock last night at a home just southwest of Offutt Air Force Base. The Bellevue Police Department says officers found a man who'd been shot several times. The victim, 82-year-old Esteban Garcia of Bellevue, later died from his injuries. Authorities say the suspect, 23-year-old Cody Simons, was located and arrested not far from the scene. He now faces first-degree murder and felony weapon charges. A second accident involving a train and agricultural vehicle at railroad tracks in southeast Nebraska has the deputy sheriff urging farmers to take precautions at this intersection. Nebraska City Fire and Rescue taking a local farmer to a hospital this morning after the semi-trailer he was pulling was hit by a train. Authorities say the truck was headed north when it drove over what locals say is a tricky railroad crossing because in order to check for trains, northbound drivers need to look over their shoulder, like checking a blind spot while changing lanes. Odo County deputies say it's the second accident involving agricultural trucks at the intersection. He encouraged drivers to stop at this intersection to make sure it's safe to cross. A man from the Panhandle passed away after a single vehicle crash in South Dakota. It happened around 10 miles west of Edgemont, a town in southwest South Dakota, today. Authorities with the South Dakota Department of Public Safety say a 59-year-old Scottsbluff man was driving a semi at around 6:15 a.m. Mountain Time on Highway 18. When the semi left the road, the man attempted to bring it back. He lost control, the truck overturned, and he was ejected. The man wasn't wearing a seatbelt, and his name is not being released until the family's been notified.
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0: Nearly 1,000 students from across Nebraska getting a hands-on look at potential careers in the Kearney area. The 30th Annual Career Exploration Day, bringing students in 7th through 12th grade to the Nebraska National Guard Armory. The event features nearly 80 booths showcasing careers ranging from healthcare and education to law enforcement. Students can meet with employers, explore training opportunities, and get an up-close look at military vehicles and equipment.
4: It's a great opportunity for kids to come out and see a lot of different opportunities, different colleges, different careers that they can go after. But then also with it being out at the Armory, we've been able to do a lot of recruiting in it. We have all of our vehicles set out front. We have a lot of weapon systems that the kids can look through. And that's one of the big pieces of eye candy for the kids to come out and enjoy.
0: Army officials say the National Guard has seen renewed recruiting success by meeting its recruitment goal this year for the first time in several years. The event ran from 9 a.m. until 1 p.m. today, with students attending from communities across the state. Rural residents in central Nebraska will soon have a new option for public transit. The Hall County Board of Commissioners approving a new contract with Midlands Public Transit as the next transportation provider. The contract is for $220,000 each year. The county will pay $41,000 after federal and state grants are applied. County officials say this is a significant savings over their previous provider, who they say they could no longer afford.
3: I think the service is going to operate very similar to how it has

0: ran the last couple of years. There shouldn't be an interruption in service, so we're looking forward to that. When we did this a couple of years ago, we had about, I'm pretty sure it was 6 months elapsed in service, so now we're really fortunate that we're going to be able to just have this run seamlessly.
1: Sorensen said Midlands will take over the vehicles Hall County currently owns. The new contract takes effect in November. A unique project aimed at finding crucial rare earth minerals and metals, hosting a few special visitors today in southeast Nebraska. NCN's Jake Bartecki reports from Elk Creek.
2: Work continues in southeast Nebraska on a project aimed at producing critical minerals that could help reduce the United States' reliance on foreign resources. U.S. Secretary of Energy Chris Wright traveled to the Cornhusker State to tour NioCorp's Elk Creek project, located about 10 miles from Tecumseh.
3: The United States cannot be in this position we are in. Move as promptly and quickly as you can to fix this problem. That's why I'm here. That's why I'm thrilled to be partners with the simply tremendous leadership from the state of Nebraska.
2: The Elk Creek project involves harvesting valuable rare earths, including niobium, scandium, titanium, and magnetic rare earths below the surface. On Wednesday, officials from Washington, along with elected officials from Nebraska, signed a letter of support, a step towards an $840 million loan to help the project to full operation potential. Nebraska Governor Jim Pillen echoed Wright's call to address the nation's energy challenges, saying projects like Elk Creek could play a role in strengthening America's energy future.
4: It's really, really important we fix the energy crisis in the United States of America, that we get rid of these ideology ideas and just fix the fundamental basics.
2: Also attending the visit was Export-Import Bank Chairman John Jovanovich, who praised NioCorp's employees and the miners working on site, describing their efforts as heroic.
5: Think about the people that these critical minerals impact and fuel. Think about the warfighter of today and tomorrow who wants to keep America safe. Think about our first responders who rely on electronic devices powered by your critical minerals.
2: Wright said advancing the Elk Creek project is also a matter of national security, particularly as the U.S. looks to reduce its dependence on China for critical mineral supplies.
3: We are here addressing a strategic concern. We have a critical business partner, but we have to change the math. We have to change the calculus to make this work. In a marketplace where China has distorted that marketplace, they have purposefully and strategically made it uneconomic to do what we're doing here today. That's what we're going to say. Oh, the math doesn't work. America's national security is just going to be in China's hands and elsewhere overseas. No, that's not acceptable. John, the team here, the miners in this room, we're going to change that problem.
2: In Johnson County, Jake Bartecki, News Channel Nebraska.
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2: Showing a clear weekend ahead, but not clear in the short term. This is what you're expecting to see tonight into tomorrow morning. Essentially, the entire state of Nebraska engulfed by rain. At times, that could be some heavy rain, thinking a half inch to an inch, maybe even more than an inch in some parts of central Nebraska in the next about 20 hours. Here are tonight's low temperatures, only getting down to 56 in Nebraska City, but most of the rest of Nebraska mid to upper 40s for the overnight lows. Tonight's conditions, we saw that future cast, so no surprise to see rain clouds here on the conditions report for overnight. Tomorrow's highs, 50s across the board. Valentine might clear 60 degrees, but a pretty uniform across the state to expect mid 50s and rain in the morning.
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9: Veterans will be getting an assist from county government in southeast Nebraska. The Gage County Board has approved a $10,000 Visitors Improvement Grant to help the Veterans Memorial Park in Beatrice undertake a $50,000 project. Verdella Petrovsky of the Beatrice Rotary Foundation says the money will be used to complement 5 bronze sculptures at the park and recognize all branches of military service.
10: We have ordered the last sculpture to go into the park, and the last sculpture is going to be a kneeling soldier presenting the flags. But in order to honor all of the branches, we would also like to do this last one. And these two would be in bronze. These would be the flags for each branch of service, along with their military hats. And so these would be in front of the flags on pedestals.
9: The Rotary Foundation has secured additional funds for the latest edition, so the project total cost is nearly covered. The park, in existence since 2005, is still taking reservations for inscriptions of veteran names on the walls at the memorial. Located just west of Chautauqua Park, the county supervisors also approved a visitor improvement fund grant of more than $20,000 to replace a video board sign at the Gage County Historical Society Museum. There's a couple ballot initiatives coming to Nebraskans this year about sports betting online through your mobile phone. There's a secret for some who may not know. It can already be done in Nebraska. They're called Proposition Parlays, when a wager is made on 2 or more individuals to go over or under a forecasted number. For example, the Broncos and Seahawks are playing Thursday night. Someone can get on their app and pick if Bo Nix will throw more or less than 199.5 passing yards. Then it could be paired with perhaps Jackson Smith and Jigba going over 92.5 receiving yards. This is already happening in Nebraska. The ballot initiative is about wagering on teams. And there are arguments to be made by both sides when it comes to placing a bet on the teams playing the games, especially when it's legal in every neighboring state except for South Dakota.
11: They're just doing it illegally through a virtual private network, or they're driving over to the first exit between Iowa and Nebraska, placing a bet and driving back to their home.
12: People just aren't spending as much of the consumable income on the typical things that you would buy, food, clothing, and shelter. They're going to the casinos, and now with this, they would go online and do sports betting and lose a lot of money.
9: Ballot measure 440 and 441 are looking to legalize sports wagering on a mobile device. Betting on sports is currently allowed legally at 1 of 5 casinos across the state, or as stated before, most of Nebraska's neighbors when it comes to a cell phone. The initiative says it will lessen the property tax burden. Opponents believe the burden will be minimal at best.
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1: Get your AccuWeather forecast on News Channel Nebraska. And yeah, freeze watch in the forecast. That's for Thursday night into Friday. The forecast calling for low temperatures as low as 27 degrees. If you live in western Nebraska tomorrow night, bring in those potted plants and protect any vegetation you want to make it through that cold snap. Now, before then, heads up because you're going to get some rain onto those outdoor plants. This is the future cast. Clear weekend ahead Friday, Saturday, and beyond. But here's what we're expecting tonight. Widespread rain into tomorrow morning, clearing out by Thursday evening. But certainly most of Nebraska are going to see some form of precipitation, thinking most areas may even receive a half inch over the next or about this 24-hour period. But some parts of the state could even get an inch or more of rain. So be aware, not expecting any flooding, though. 44 for the low in Chadron overnight, 47 for Broken Bow, 50s out east, 51 in Columbus, 54 degrees expected in Beatrice. And yes, rain expected overnight. Almost all of Nebraska going to get some form of rain. Tomorrow's highs. Mid-50s for the most part, might touch 60 in Valentine, upper 50s south of I-80, but expect weather in the 50s tomorrow, certainly, and rain in the morning. By the evening time, that rain will have cleared out, and we don't expect precipitation really in the extended forecast for the next week after this heavy rain comes through overnight. Speaking of that extended forecast, look at all that sunshine for northeast Nebraska on the docket for Friday and beyond, plus a little bit warmer temperatures over the weekend and into the start of next week. Southeast Nebraska also likely to see 70s for highs on Tuesday and Wednesday, so look forward to that if you like the warmth. Still, those low temperatures dipping down quite a bit. Might see that first frost come Saturday morning. So another thing to keep an eye on. Not a freeze watch like out west, but southeast central parts of Nebraska likely to see that first frost at a minimum. That means under 36 degrees for the low. In northwest Nebraska, plenty of lows below that frost level the next couple of nights, but the high temperatures into the mid-70s come Saturday. Might have some haze on Sunday, but those highs getting plenty warm, that elevation in the Pine Ridge getting the temperatures down low overnight. Southwest Nebraska, some of the same story here with those lows dipping below 30 for the next couple of days, but sunshine and temperatures in the 70s on the horizon for the weekend.
2: Murray wears the biggest number on the Nebraska volleyball roster, and over the weekend, she put up some of the biggest numbers of the season. Murray was the golden child for the Huskers on national television against the top 10 foe. Her leaping was impeccable, timing succinct, and power unmatched. Statistically, it was her best match of the season. In three sets, Murray had 20 kills, which ranks highest for any Nebraska attacker this year. A 471 hitting percentage was also the second best for Harper, who has cleared 360 in three of the last four outings. Even when she was, quote unquote, backing down by not swinging hard, Murray still able to impress her coach.
3: The fact she was really aggressive the whole time. I mean, even when she tipped or rolled, they were aggressive tips and rolls, and everything else she was swinging away. I think being able to use a big block is also very encouraging because, you know, when you get to the end in December, you're playing against some of the most physical players in the country, so she didn't back down from, you know, playing across the net from somebody who's 6'6 and long. So she was, you know, super successful against that big block, which I think people have their doubts. But we know how good Harper is and how smart of a player she is, so I think that was encouraging to see her use all that and put it on display.
2: The Huskers have swept every single Big Ten opponent through their first six outings and look to keep the sheet clean again this week. They'll play at Northwestern on Thursday, a 7 p.m. start, only on BTN+. Then they're home to number 13 Purdue on Saturday at 4 p.m., with BTN airing the match. The Huskers have yet

0: to play a fifth set this season. Midway through 2026, and a quality opponent under their belt, there's a chance Nebraska could have a good defense. The Blackshirts went into the game against Indiana and were looking across the ball at a top 20 rushing offense in the FBS. For the year, Big Red's given up 568 yards in six contests, averaging fewer than 95 per game right now. The Hoosiers are averaging 221 yards per outing in the running game. Nebraska surrendered 65. The defensive linemen were able to clog up the middle, keep containment if a back was looking to break free, and racked up 13 yards worth of tackles behind the line of scrimmage.
1: We did a great job. Like I talked a little bit before, it was a whole complete team effort. Understanding our assignment and our responsibility in stopping the run. And like I said, I think it's just something that we harped on and we prepared for, and that was shown through the game.
2: Fundamentally, you're seeing us play different coverages at a higher level and have a bunch of answers for some teams with a pretty hefty run game. Going to be another great test this week. I think Oregon has a lot of tools in the run game that we're going to have to match up with well. So I'm pleased where we are, but I don't think we're anywhere near where I think we can be still.
0: They held another top 40 opponent, Ohio, to 139 yards on the ground, nearly 60 yards below their season average. Oregon ranks number 89 in the nation, averaging a little less than 142 yards per game rushing. Those two square off Saturday night, 10 p.m. Once impossible to get a hold of, season tickets at Memorial Stadium are not only becoming more easily accessible, some will be sold at a lower cost next season. As part of the Big Red rebuild, a new pricing and parking map was released by the school. It's an entire shakeup because the south stands and west sideline will be remodeled. Beginning in 2028, as the stadium starts returning towards an 80,000 capacity, a new seat selection process will begin again. As for the price drop, next year there will be no priority seating contribution necessary for some sections, and a drop for others. Example, for someone sitting in section 36, row 41, this year was about $920 per ticket. Next season, it would only be $399. For someone who has a ticket in section 5, it will move from $2,420 to $1,399 next season. However, not everyone is receiving such a break. If you were in the West Club, section 230, a ticket costing $1,920 this year will move up to $2,099 with a $200 increase in the contribution. Visit BigRedRebuild.com for more information. The state's best high school softball teams competing in Hastings this week. The state tourney for classes A, B, and C starting this morning. Through the first two outings in each class, the better seeds have prevailed. The afternoon matches have been fighting heavy rain, which has caused a few delays. The tournament continues through Friday in Hastings. The championships will be played Monday in Lincoln at Boland Stadium, home of the Huskers. We are worried about potential frost at the end of the week. There's now a freeze watch being issued for counties in the Panhandle. Michael Shively joins us once again with information on the forecast.
3: Hey, thanks, Dave. Let's check out the precipitation that's already hit the state of Nebraska today. Your satellite radar going up until 6 o'clock Central Time, roughly. South Central Nebraska saw quite a bit of rain, really delayed the softball there at the state softball tournament in Hastings. The rest of the state of Nebraska soon to join by getting drenched overnight. Here are tonight's low temperatures. 50s out east could stay as warm as 56 in Nebraska City, 52 in Lincoln. The rest of the state sitting in the mid to upper 40s, a little bit cooler out west. Tonight's conditions, rain expected virtually everywhere across the state. Clouds if there's not rain at that moment, but rain expected overnight into tomorrow morning. Tomorrow's high temperatures into the 50s, maybe even a little warmer in the west, but mid-50s to upper 50s across essentially the entire state of Nebraska.
0: We're all trying to stay warm out there. Michael, thanks. He'll be back in about 10 minutes for another round of forecasting right here on News Channel Nebraska. Economic growth across Nebraska. As NCN's Tyler Murphy reports, a new mixed income development model in Columbus is aiming to help fill those open jobs.
4: Apartment here. This is one of our one-bedroom units.
5: Throughout Nebraska, economic growth is being stalled by a lack of places for workers to live. But a new development model in Columbus is aiming to help solve that problem.
6: It's a matter of us.

0: get the financing put together, apply for the grant application that the funds could be used for the construction of this building. The grant was $850,000, and that was used towards the construction to allow to have 7 units that are affordable.
1: The development mixes market-rate apartments with dedicated affordable units, giving young professionals a modern place to live at a fraction of typical rental costs. Nebraska Congressman Mike Flood says that balance is key to addressing the area's workforce needs.
2: You can get into one of these under $1,000, and that includes your internet, that includes your trash, that includes your water, your sewer, all of that stuff. And that's what affordable is. And the reality is there's more jobs here than people, and this is how you solve that problem.
1: It's a joint partnership between NeighborWorks Northeast Nebraska, Nyla Creek, and the Riser Company. The first 2 buildings opened in June. NeighborWorks expects to have 3 more buildings open by early next year. NeighborWorks leaders say available units are already filling up fast.
0: It's a great feeling. It's our first time doing a partnership like this. We're definitely looking at doing more of this in the future. I know we've talked to Riser about maybe doing something like this in Norfolk as well. So that's definitely a community that we definitely want to work in as well.
1: In Columbus, Tyler Murphy, News Channel Nebraska.
3: A head-on collision in the Panhandle sends 3 people to the hospital. NCN's Brendan Prizman shares what he learned from the crash on the east side of Sydney.
4: Prizman here just past Illinois Road and Highway 30, this intersection. We're at about 9:30 this morning. A 2-vehicle head-on collision occurred between a full-size pickup and a minivan. A source at the Cheyenne County Sheriff's Department says that there were 3 people involved. All 3 were taken to the hospital. The source told me, quote, "They were all talking, but I don't know how injured they were." Sydney Police Department, Sydney Fire, and an ambulance from Sydney Regional Medical Center all also helped out. And the Nebraska Roads Department helped deal with traffic because this intersection helps lead directly to I-80. Highway 30 intersects with I-80 just 2 miles south of right here, which is also the eastern entrance to the city of Sydney. So a massive trafficked area. The crash occurred at about 9:30 this morning. There was some precipitation in the area and it was a little cloudy. Still not sure as to the cause. Both vehicles were totaled and towed away. I did see one of the vehicles, a maroon GMC Sierra, with the front almost completely torn to shreds. Certainly a dramatic crash, but all 3 individuals, at least for now, appear to be okay. They're in the hospital still waiting for evaluation. Crash is still being investigated, but everything's been cleaned up behind me now. We'll tell you more as we get more information. In Sydney, Brendan Prizman, News Channel Nebraska.
3: A request from Nebraska to ban temporary financial assistance for, quote, inappropriate and non-essential purchases, end quote, has been approved by the federal government. Governor Pillen filed a motion to change the state's participation in the federal temporary assistance for needy families aid to dependent children benefits. And 4 days later, it was met with approval from the U.S. Department of Health and Human Services, according to reporting by the Nebraska Examiner. The TANF funds help families who are low income with kids pay for rent, child care, and other necessary items through a workforce engagement program. Pillen asking for tattoos, tobacco, gambling, and video games, among other items, to be considered as non-essential. Previously, state and federal law would not allow the funds at liquor stores, casinos, or retail stores with adult-oriented entertainment. Nebraska joins Florida as states who will implement the expanded no-no purchases. Another Nebraska congressional member raising a red flag over President Trump's newly announced deal with Russian President Vladimir Putin to import millions of tons of Russian diesel to curb rising U.S. fuel costs. The agreement comes despite recent federal sanctions designed to choke off Moscow's energy revenue funding its war in Ukraine. Senator Pete Ricketts remains skeptical of the plan, questioning whether Russia will deliver, and saying the U.S. should stand firm with Ukraine.
5: I don't believe Russia is going to be actually deliver on what they said they're going to do, and I'm skeptical if this is the right answer. We need to continue to support Ukraine in Russia's aggressive war towards them. And so that's why I'm skeptical about Putin actually being able to deliver this and whether this is really a good idea at all.
3: Currently, a bipartisan group of senators is urging the White House to scrap the deal. Ricketts says concerns over buying Russian energy extends beyond Washington. He said European allies must also reduce their reliance on Moscow's energy as the U.S. evaluates its next steps. An eastern Nebraska sheriff's office is asking for help from the public in tracking down a potential vandal. The Burke County Sheriff's Office posting pictures of a possible suspect on social media. Law enforcement says this person is being sought after government property was destroyed at the Oakland City Park. Officials say it happened sometime Monday night or Tuesday morning when it was dark out. Anyone with information is asked to contact the Oakland Police Department or Burt County Sheriff. He's been arrested after an incident when he was suspected of abducting and sexually assaulting an 18-year-old woman. Authorities were tipped off about a potential assault by 38-year-old Edwin Renderos Correas from Sunday. The Omaha Police Department says they found the man's vehicle and safely took him into custody early today. Renderos Correas has a history of criminal convictions in California from May of last year. A federal detainer was placed on him in connection to the case from California, and it was not honored after he pleaded no contest to a lesser charge, according to OPD. Officials encourage anyone who may have additional information to contact Omaha Crime Stoppers. 20 years on the bench, a Northeast Nebraska judge is retiring. County Court Judge Ross Stauffer will retire at the end of the month. He served Nebraska's 7th Judicial District since 2006, which includes Madison and six other counties. In a letter to Governor Pillen, Stauffer said it has been a privilege to serve the people of the district. The Judicial Resources Commission will determine whether his retirement creates a vacancy needing to be filled. How cold will it really get during the overnight hours? We get back into the Weather Mix with Michael Shively next on NCN.
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7: On News Channel Nebraska, high temperatures from the Cornhusker State today touched 60 in Valentine, but only got up to 48 in Scott's Bluff. The range even varied to an extreme degree in eastern Nebraska, the high for Norfolk 55, according to the National Weather Service. By 5 p.m. today, Falls City hadn't gotten lower than 57. So one part of eastern Nebraska not getting below a certain point, and one part of eastern Nebraska not even getting to that low mark. How about the future cast showing a clear weekend ahead, but not clear in the short term? This is what you're expecting to see tonight into tomorrow morning. Essentially, the entire state of Nebraska engulfed by rain. At times, that could be some heavy rain, thinking a half inch to an inch, maybe even more than an inch in some parts of central Nebraska in the next about 20 hours. Here are tonight's low temperatures, only getting down to 56 in Nebraska City, but most of the rest of Nebraska mid to upper 40s for the overnight lows. Tonight's conditions, we saw that future cast, so no surprise to see rain clouds here on the conditions report for overnight. Tomorrow's highs, 50s across the board. Valentine might clear 60 degrees, but a pretty uniform across the state to expect mid 50s and rain in the morning.
8: Is strip tillage something you should be doing on your farm? 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
6: So News Channel Nebraska has put a concerted effort into covering live high school sports on a weekly basis, and it's not something that's easy to do, but we choose to do it, and we choose to do it because we know it is something that is meaningful. There is such a profound sense of pride that communities find when identifying with their local high school. A lot of communities, they have that one public local high school. They have that sense of pride when it's Friday night for a football game. Everyone is going to the game to see how the team does, whether it's the Islanders of Grand Island or the Scottsbluff Bearcats or the Auburn Bulldogs. I think it's that sense of community and belonging that is sort of threaded through the fiber of the entire state of Nebraska when you look at how many rural communities there are. And so, when we're there, we're not only showcasing the game, but we're telling that story for the entire community. And that's something that I think goes hand in hand with the mission of News Channel Nebraska.
7: ...13 people and wounding dozens of others will be executed in December. Nadal Hassan rushed the military base in 2009 in Fort Hood. In Texas, capital punishment or the death penalty is legal. It's gone a step further in this particular case. The Pentagon shared plans for televising a live stream as members of the military take part in a firing squad. President Trump has yet to make a decision on what the ultimate fate would be for execution day. If it were up to Representative Mike Flood, the execution would only be viewed by a select few.
8: If it is televised, I don't plan to watch it. I think that is a solemn act taken by a government, and between government officials and the victims' families, to the extent they want to see that, they should be the ones that see that. I do not think that needs to be broadcast.
7: Secretary of Defense Pete Hegseth announcing plans to broadcast the execution live last week when members of both parties objected. The president reportedly was not initially aware of Hegseth's plan. He does firmly back the idea of using a fire squad to kill Hassan. There's growing controversy over recent ads featuring President Trump, paid for with taxpayer money. This week, the Justice Department apologizing in court after the government failed to comply with an order to stop airing the ads. It marks the latest development in a saga following Trump and GOP candidates on the campaign trail ahead of the midterm elections.
9: Long dispute over the Trump administration's government-funded ads is mounting. According to data reviewed by CNN, some of the commercials aired hundreds of times at the beginning of the week. This time, despite a federal judge ordering the ads be canceled by Sunday night, leading the Justice Department to issue an apology in court.
10: God looked down on his planned paradise and said, "I need a caretaker." So God gave us Trump.
9: The series of at least a dozen different advertisements feature images of President Donald Trump. Some seem aimed at promoting his policies like tariffs and border security. All end with the phrase paid for by the U.S. government on screen.
11: It's not appropriate, PSA. It's just not, you know, it's not how we should be spending taxpayer dollars.
9: The effort was met with criticism on both sides of the political aisle. Amid the blowback, Trump announced he and his PAC would instead pay for the ads going forward. But court filings reveal the government spent about $19 million in taxpayer money on the campaign.
12: But if you look at the message of those advertisements, they're not partisan. They're not.

0: not, you know, it's not like we're advocating for a particular candidate. We're trying to tell a story, I think, about how great the United States of America is.
1: The White House has defended the ads as public service announcements and say they're similar to the

0: Thursday night into Friday. The forecast calling for low temperatures as low as 27 degrees. If you live in western Nebraska tomorrow night, bring in those potted plants and protect any vegetation you want to make it through that cold snap. Now, before then, heads up because you're going to get some rain onto those outdoor plants. This is the future cast. Clear weekend ahead Friday, Saturday, and beyond. But here's what we're expecting tonight. Widespread rain into tomorrow morning, clearing out by Thursday evening. But certainly most of Nebraska are going to see some form of precipitation, thinking most areas may even receive a half inch over the next or about this 24-hour period. But some parts of the state could even get an inch or more of rain. So be aware, not expecting any flooding, though. 44 for the low in Chadron overnight, 47 for Broken Bow, 50s out east, 51 in Columbus, 54 degrees expected in Beatrice. And yes, rain expected overnight. Almost all of Nebraska going to get some form of rain. Tomorrow's highs. Mid-50s for the most part, might touch 60 in Valentine, upper 50s south of I-80, but expect weather in the 50s tomorrow, certainly, and rain in the morning. By the evening time, that rain will have cleared out, and we don't expect precipitation really in the extended forecast for the next week after this heavy rain comes through overnight. Speaking of that extended forecast, look at all that sunshine for northeast Nebraska on the docket for Friday and beyond, plus a little bit warmer temperatures over the weekend and into the start of next week. Southeast Nebraska also likely to see 70s for highs on Tuesday and Wednesday, so look forward to that if you like the warmth. Still, those low temperatures dipping down quite a bit. Might see that first frost come Saturday morning. So another thing to keep an eye on. Not a freeze watch like out west, but southeast central parts of Nebraska likely to see that first frost at a minimum. That means under 36 degrees for the low. In northwest Nebraska, plenty of lows below that frost level the next couple of nights, but the high temperatures into the mid-70s come Saturday. Might have some haze on Sunday, but those highs getting plenty warm, that elevation in the Pine Ridge getting the temperatures down low overnight. Southwest Nebraska, some of the same story here with those lows dipping below 30 for the next couple of days, but sunshine and temperatures in the 70s on the horizon for the weekend.
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0: NCM previously reported, North Platte is searching for the next superintendent for the public school district. Officials don't know who the finalists for their next super will be. They do have a timeline for when the selections will be made. The Nebraska Association of School Boards outlining the timeline at a North Platte school board meeting this week. The NASB says the board is planning to interview finalists for its next superintendent on January 9th and 10th. The application cutoff date will be November 22nd. The NASB says the finalist names would be public, while the names of applicants who are not selected as finalists would not. This after previous superintendent Todd Rhodes resigned suddenly in January amid what were called tensions among the school board. A Grand Island manufacturer continuing to get statewide recognition after being named a finalist for this year's Coolest Thing Made in Nebraska competition. Novatech makes animal health pharmaceuticals, producing nearly 10 million units each year. The company entering its new line of bagged fluids, which are available in two sizes, 1 liter or 5 liter, for cattle and horses. Officials say the company also supports other Nebraska manufacturers by using locally produced materials.
1: We'd like to people to know that we use a lot of products that are made in the U.S. or right here in Nebraska. We use stoppers that are made in Kearney, Nebraska by West Pharmaceutical. We use dextrose, which is grown by our U.S. farmers. We use our cardboard boxes that are made in Omaha, Nebraska. So we support a lot of businesses within the state, and then businesses support us.
0: Voting for the finals is open through midnight Sunday. The winner will be announced October 29th at the Nebraska Chamber's Manufacturing Summit in La Vista. Thanks for making NCN your choice for coverage of local stories mattering to you. From Norfolk to Valentine, Sydney to towns in the southeast, and right here in the Tri-Cities. 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

Thanks for joining us on News Channel Nebraska. Coming up this hour on NCN, a sentence handed down in Northeast Nebraska for Carl Ruskamp, who was convicted in the first degree, murder of his father. A high-risk warrant was carried out in Kearney recently, as the suspect was booked on numerous charges. A crash between a train and someone hauling grain in Southeast Nebraska, and it happened at an intersection known to cause potential problems. A memorial in Southeast Nebraska dedicated to veterans is getting some more financial help, continuing to honor those brave men and women who served our country. Initiatives are coming to a ballot near you on sports wagering through a phone. There's a little secret some may or may not know about when it comes to placing wagers in Nebraska. After giving up only 65 rushing yards to a top 20

0: rushing offense, the Huskers are looking more like the black shirts of yesteryear. The weather is certainly settling into the fall pattern. Temps in the 50s or 60s, plenty of clouds, and some rain started to fall in Kearney this afternoon. Michael Shively joins us for the first time this hour with a check of the forecast.
1: Hey, thanks, Dave. Let's check out the precipitation that's already hit the state of Nebraska today. Your satellite radar going up until 6 o'clock Central Time, roughly. South Central Nebraska saw quite a bit of rain, really delayed the softball there at the state softball tournament in Hastings. The rest of the state of Nebraska soon to join by getting drenched overnight. Here are tonight's low temperatures. 50s out east could stay as warm as 56 in Nebraska City, 52 in Lincoln. The rest of the state sitting in the mid to upper 40s, a little bit cooler out west. Tonight's conditions, rain expected virtually everywhere across the state. Clouds if there's not rain at that moment, but rain expected overnight into tomorrow morning. Tomorrow's high temperatures into the 50s, maybe even a little warmer in the west, but mid 50s to upper 50s across essentially the entire state of Nebraska.
0: Michael, thanks. We'll get back to him later for a longer version of the forecast. For the time being, we're touching on the top stories from around Nebraska. A Wayne County man will likely never walk free again after being sentenced for murdering his father. NCN's Tyler Murphy takes us inside the courtroom.
2: A Wayne County man will spend the rest of his life behind bars after being sentenced early Wednesday morning for the killing of his father. 34-year-old Carl Ruskamp was handed life in prison following his summer conviction in the 2022 killing of 65-year-old Gerald Ruskamp. Carl received life for first-degree murder, 20 to 50 years for using a firearm to commit a felony, and up to 10 years of institutional placement for firearm possession by a prohibited person.
3: It will be the judgment of the court that Mr. Ruskamp is hereby sentenced to an institution under the jurisdiction of the Nebraska Department of Correctional Services for a period of life.
2: No family members attended the sentencing, but state prosecutors say they remain in contact and they say their lives are forever changed.
4: And truly, this is a completely senseless and tragic situation. It has completely destroyed this family. It took Gerald Ruskamp's life.
2: Ruskamp declined to make a statement, but answered yes to the judge's questions. During closing statements, the defense kept their remarks brief, saying a failed system is to blame.
5: This case is in part an indication of a failure of the mental health system that exists here. There were periods of time before the shooting where Mr. Ruskamp was contacted by law enforcement, clearly suffering from delusions.
2: With the sentencing complete, the case comes to a close, leaving a family forever changed by the loss of their father at the hands of his son. In Wayne, Tyler Murphy, News Channel Nebraska.
0: A 25-year-old man wanted on multiple warrants in Nebraska and Texas is behind bars following a high-risk warrant operation. The Kearney Police Department says officers served search and arrest warrants Friday afternoon at an apartment on West 35th Street. Officers entered the residence and arrested Blaine Slagle without incident. Slagle was wanted on two Texas warrants involving drug possession and felony evading arrest. He also had four Buffalo County warrants for burglary, weapons offenses, and shoplifting. One person is dead, another in custody after a shooting in Bellevue. It happened around 9 o'clock last night at a home just southwest of Offutt Air Force Base. The Bellevue Police Department says officers found a man who'd been shot several times. The victim, 82-year-old Esteban Garcia of Bellevue, later died from his injuries. Authorities say the suspect, 23-year-old Cody Simons, was located and arrested not far from the scene. He now faces first-degree murder and felony weapon charges. A second accident involving a train and agricultural vehicle at railroad tracks in southeast Nebraska has the deputy sheriff urging farmers to take precautions at this intersection. Nebraska City Fire and Rescue taking a local farmer to a hospital this morning after the semi-trailer he was pulling was hit by a train. Authorities say the truck was headed north when it drove over what locals say is a tricky railroad crossing because in order to check for trains, northbound drivers need to look over their shoulder, like checking a blind spot while changing lanes. Odo County deputies say it's the second accident involving agricultural trucks at the intersection. He encouraged drivers to stop at this intersection to make sure it's safe to cross. A man from the Panhandle passed away after a single

0: vehicle crash in South Dakota. It happened around 10 miles west of Edgemont, a town in southwest South Dakota, today. Authorities with the South Dakota Department of Public Safety say a 59-year-old Scotts Bluff man was driving a semi at around 6:15 a.m. Mountain Time on Highway 18. When the semi left the road, the man attempted to bring it back. He lost control, the truck overturned, and he was ejected. The man wasn't wearing a seatbelt, and his name is not being released until the family's been notified.
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0: From across Nebraska, getting a hands-on look at potential careers in the Kearney area. The 30th Annual Career Exploration Day, bringing students in 7th through 12th grade to the Nebraska National Guard Armory. The event features nearly 80 booths showcasing careers ranging from healthcare and education to law enforcement. Students can meet with employers, explore training opportunities, and get an up-close look at military vehicles and equipment.
8: It's a great opportunity for kids to come out and see a lot of different opportunities, different colleges, different careers that they can go after. But then also with it being out at the Armory, we've been able to do a lot of recruiting in it. We have all of our vehicles set out front. We have a lot of weapon systems that the kids can look through. And that's one of the big pieces of eye candy for the kids to come out and enjoy.
0: Army officials say the National Guard has seen renewed recruiting success by meeting its recruitment goal this year for the first time in several years. The event ran from 9 a.m. until 1 p.m. today, with students attending from communities across the state. Rural residents in central Nebraska will soon have a new option for public transit. The Hall County Board of Commissioners approving a new contract with Midlands Public Transit as the next transportation provider. The contract is for $220,000 each year. The county will pay $41,000 after federal and state grants are applied. County officials say this is a significant savings over their previous provider, who they say they could no longer afford.
9: I think the service is going to operate very similar to how it has ran the last couple of years. There shouldn't be an interruption in service, so we're looking forward to that. When we did this a couple of years ago, we had about, I'm pretty sure it was 6 months elapsed in service, so now we're really fortunate that we're going to be able to just have this run seamlessly.
0: Sorensen said Midlands will take over the vehicles Hall County currently owns. The new contract takes effect in November. A unique project aimed at finding crucial rare earth minerals and metals, hosting a few special visitors today in southeast Nebraska. And CNN's Jake Bartecki reports from Elk Creek.
10: Work continues in southeast Nebraska on a project aimed at producing critical minerals that could help reduce the United States' reliance on foreign resources. U.S. Secretary of Energy Chris Wright traveled to the Cornhusker State to tour NioCorp's Elk Creek Project, located about 10 miles from Tecumseh.
11: The United States cannot be in this position we are in. Move as promptly and quickly as you can to fix this problem. That's why I'm here. That's why I'm thrilled to be partners with the simply tremendous leadership from the state of Nebraska.
10: The Elk Creek Project involves harvesting valuable rare earths, including niobium, scandium, titanium, and magnetic rare earths below the surface. On Wednesday, officials from Washington, along with elected officials,

0: officials from Nebraska signed a letter of support, a step towards an $840 million loan to help the project to full operation potential. Nebraska Governor Jim Pillen echoed Wright's call to address the nation's energy challenges, saying projects like Elk Creek could play a role in strengthening America's energy future.
1: It's really, really important we fix the energy crisis in the United States of America, that we get rid of these ideology ideas and just fix the fundamental basics.
0: Also attending the visit was Export-Import Bank Chairman John Jovanovich, who praised NioCorp's employees and the miners working on site, describing their efforts as heroic.
2: Think about the people that these critical minerals impact and fuel. Think about the warfighter of today and tomorrow who wants to keep America safe. Think about our first responders who rely on electronic devices powered by your critical minerals.
0: Wright said advancing the Elk Creek project is also a matter of national security, particularly as the U.S. looks to reduce its dependence on China for critical mineral supplies.
3: We are here addressing a strategic concern. We have a critical business partner, but we have to change the math. We have to change the calculus to make this work. In a marketplace where China has distorted that marketplace, they have purposefully and strategically made it uneconomic to do what we're doing here today. That's what we're going to say. Oh, the math doesn't work. America's national security is just going to be in China's hands and elsewhere overseas. No, that's not acceptable. John, the team here, the miners in this room, we're going to change that problem.
0: In Johnson County, Jake Bartecki, News Channel Nebraska.
4: Yes. Absolutely yes to chili and cinnamon rolls.
5: Cinnamon rolls, yes. Chili, no.
6: We're from Nebraska. It's got to be a big yes.
7: Yes. Not until I lived in Nebraska, though.
8: 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Might have to give it a try.
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16: Nebraska, high temperatures from the Cornhusker State today. Touched 60 in Valentine, but only got up to 48 in Scott's Bluff. The range even varied to an extreme degree in eastern Nebraska. The high for Norfolk, 55, according to the National Weather Service, by 5 p.m. today. Falls City hadn't gotten lower than 57. So one part of eastern Nebraska not getting below a certain point, and one part of eastern Nebraska not even getting to that low mark. How about the future cast showing a clear weekend ahead, but

0: not clear in the short term. This is what you're expecting to see tonight into tomorrow morning. Essentially, the entire state of Nebraska engulfed by rain. At times, that could be some heavy rain, thinking a half inch to an inch, maybe even more than an inch in some parts of central Nebraska in the next about 20 hours. Here are tonight's low temperatures, only getting down to 56 in Nebraska City, but most of the rest of Nebraska mid to upper 40s for the overnight lows. Tonight's conditions, we saw that future cast, so no surprise to see rain clouds here on the conditions report for overnight. Tomorrow's highs, 50s across the board. Valentine might clear 60 degrees, but a pretty uniform across the state to expect mid-50s and rain in the morning.
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9: A memorial to veterans will be getting an assist from county government in southeast Nebraska. The Gage County Board has approved a $10,000 Visitors Improvement Grant to help the Veterans Memorial Park in Beatrice undertake a $50,000 project. Verdella Petrovsky of the Beatrice Rotary Foundation says the money will be used to complement 5 bronze sculptures at the park and recognize all branches of military service.
10: We have ordered the last sculpture to go into the park, and the last sculpture is going to be a kneeling soldier presenting the flags. But in order to honor all of the branches, we would also like to do this last one. And these two would be in bronze. These would be the flags for each branch of service, along with their military hats. And so these would be in front of the flags on pedestals.
9: The Rotary Foundation has secured additional funds for the latest addition, so the project total cost is nearly covered. The park, in existence since 2005, is still taking reservations for inscriptions of veterans.

0: names on the walls at the memorial. Located just west of Chautauqua Park, the county supervisors also approved a visitor improvement fund grant of more than $20,000 to replace a video board sign at the Gage County Historical Society Museum. There's a couple ballot initiatives coming to Nebraskans this year about sports betting online through your mobile phone. There's a secret for some who may not know. It can already be done in Nebraska. They're called proposition parlays, when a wager is made on two or more individuals to go over or under a forecasted number. For example, the Broncos and Seahawks are playing Thursday night. Someone can get on their app and pick if Bo Nix will throw more or less than 199.5 passing yards. Then it could be paired with perhaps Jackson Smith and Jigba going over 92.5 receiving yards. This is already happening in Nebraska. The ballot initiative is about wagering on teams. There are arguments to be made by both sides when it comes to placing a bet on the teams playing the games, especially when it's legal in every neighboring state except for South Dakota.
1: They're just doing it illegally through a virtual private network, or they're driving over to the first exit between Iowa and Nebraska, placing a bet and driving back to their home.
2: People just aren't spending as much of the consumable income on the typical things that you would buy, food, clothing, and shelter. They're going to the casinos, and now with this, they would go online and do sports betting and lose a lot of money.
0: Ballot measure 440 and 441 are looking to legalize sports wagering on a mobile device. Betting on sports is currently allowed legally at one of five casinos across the state, or as stated before, most of Nebraska's neighbors when it comes to a cell phone. The initiative says it will lessen the property tax burden. Opponents believe the burden will be minimal at best.
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9: Extended look at your AccuWeather forecast on News Channel Nebraska. And yeah, freeze watch in the forecast. That's for Thursday night into Friday. The forecast calling for low temperatures as low as 27 degrees. If you live in western Nebraska tomorrow night, bring in those potted plants and protect any vegetation you want to make it through that cold snap. Now, before then, heads up, because you're going to get some rain onto those outdoor plants. This is the future cast. Clear weekend ahead Friday, Saturday, and beyond. But here's what we're expecting tonight.

0: Night, widespread rain into tomorrow morning, clearing out by Thursday evening. But certainly most of Nebraska going to see some form of precipitation, thinking most areas may even receive a half inch over the next or about this 24-hour period. But some parts of the state could even get an inch or more of rain. So be aware, not expecting any flooding, though. 44 for the low in Chadron overnight, 47 for Broken Bow, 50s out east, 51 in Columbus, 54 degrees expected in Beatrice. And yes, rain expected overnight. Almost all of Nebraska going to get some form of rain. Tomorrow's highs, mid-50s for the most part, might touch 60 in Valentine, upper 50s south of I-80, but expect weather in the 50s tomorrow, certainly, and rain in the morning. By the evening time, that rain will have cleared out, and we don't expect precipitation really in the extended forecast for the next week after this heavy rain comes through overnight. Speaking of that extended forecast, look at all that sunshine for northeast Nebraska on the docket for Friday and beyond, plus a little bit warmer temperatures over the weekend and into the start of next week. Southeast Nebraska also likely to see 70s for highs on Tuesday and Wednesday, so look forward to that if you like the warmth. Still, those low temperatures dipping down quite a bit. Might see that first frost come Saturday morning. So another thing to keep an eye on. Not a freeze watch like out west, but southeast central parts of Nebraska likely to see that first frost at a minimum. That means under 36 degrees for the low. In northwest Nebraska, plenty of lows below that frost level the next couple of nights, but the high temperatures into the mid-70s come Saturday. Might have some haze on Sunday, but those highs getting plenty warm, that elevation in the Pine Ridge getting the temperatures down low overnight. Southwest Nebraska, some of the same story here with those lows dipping below 30 for the next couple of days, but sunshine and temperatures in the 70s on the horizon for the weekend.
1: Is the biggest number on the Nebraska volleyball roster, and over the weekend she put up some of the biggest numbers of the season. Murray was the golden child for the Huskers on national television against the top 10 foe. Her leaping was impeccable, timing succinct, and power unmatched. Statistically, it was her best match of the season. In three sets, Murray had 20 kills, which ranks highest for any Nebraska attacker this year. A 471 hitting percentage was also the second best for Harper, who has cleared 360 in three of the last four outings. Even when she was quote-unquote backing down by not swinging hard, Murray still able to impress her coach.
2: The fact she was really aggressive the whole time. I mean, even when she tipped or rolled, they were aggressive tips and rolls, and everything else she was swinging away. I think being able to use a big block is also very encouraging because, you know, when you get to the end in December, you're playing against some of the most physical players in the country. So she didn't back down from, you know, playing across the net from somebody who's 6'6 and long. So she was, you know, super successful against that big block, which I think people have their doubts. But we know how good Harper is and how smart of a player she is. So I think that was encouraging to see her use all that and put it on display.
1: The Huskers have swept every single Big Ten opponent through their first six outings and look to keep the sheet clean again this week. They'll play at Northwestern on Thursday, a 7 p.m. start, only on BTN+. Then they're home to number 13, Purdue, on Saturday at 4 p.m., with BTN airing the match. The Huskers have yet to play a fifth set this season. Midway through 2026, and a quality opponent under their belt, there's a chance Nebraska could have a good defense. The Blackshirts went into the game against Indiana and were looking across the ball at a top 20 rushing offense in the FBS. For the year, Big Red's given up 568 yards in six contests, averaging fewer than 95 per game right now. The Hoosiers are averaging 221 yards per outing in the running game. Nebraska surrendered 65. The defensive linemen were able to clog up the middle, keep containment if a back was looking to break free, and racked up 13 yards worth of tackles behind the line of scrimmage.
3: We did a great job. You know, like I talked a little bit before, it was a whole complete team effort. You know, understanding

0: our assignment and our responsibility in stopping the run. And like I said, I think it's just something that we harped on and we prepared for, and that was shown through the game.
1: Fundamentally, you're seeing us play different coverages at a higher level and have a bunch of answers for some teams with a pretty hefty run game. Going to be another great test this week. I think Oregon has a lot of tools in the run game that we're going to have to match up with well. So I'm pleased where we are, but I don't think we're anywhere near where I think we can be still.
2: They held another top 40 opponent, Ohio, to 139 yards on the ground, nearly 60 yards below their season average. Oregon ranks number 89 in the nation, averaging a little less than 142 yards per game rushing. Those two square off Saturday night, 10 p.m. Once impossible to get a hold of, season tickets at Memorial Stadium are not only becoming more easily accessible, some will be sold at a lower cost next season. As part of the Big Red rebuild, a new pricing and parking map was released by the school. It's an entire shakeup because the south stands and west sideline will be remodeled. Beginning in 2028, as the stadium starts returning towards an 80,000 capacity, a new seat selection process will begin again. As for the price drop, next year there will be no priority seating contribution necessary for some sections and a drop for others. Example, for someone sitting in section 36, row 41, this year was about $920 per ticket. Next season, it would only be $399. For someone who has a ticket in Section 5, it will move from $2,420 to $1,399 next season. However, not everyone is receiving such a break. If you were in the West Club, Section 230, a ticket costing $1,920 this year will move up to $2,099 with a $200 increase in the contribution. Visit BigRedRebuild.com for more information. The state's best high school softball teams competing in Hastings this week. The state tourney for classes A, B, and C starting this morning. Through the first two outings in each class, the better seeds have prevailed. The afternoon matches have been fighting heavy rain, which has caused a few delays. The tournament continues through Friday in Hastings. The championships will be played Monday in Lincoln at Boland Stadium, home of the Huskers. We are worried about potential frost at the end of the week. There's now a freeze watch being issued for counties in the panhandle. Michael Shively joins us once again with information on the forecast.
3: Hey, thanks, Dave. Let's check out the precipitation that's already hit the state of Nebraska today. Your satellite radar going up until 6 o'clock Central Time, roughly. South Central Nebraska saw quite a bit of rain, really delayed the softball there at the state softball tournament in Hastings. The rest of the state of Nebraska soon to join by getting drenched overnight. Here are tonight's low temperatures. 50s out east could stay as warm as 56 in Nebraska City, 52 in Lincoln. The rest of the state sitting in the mid to upper 40s, a little bit cooler out west. Tonight's conditions, rain expected virtually everywhere across the state. Clouds if there's not rain at that moment, but rain expected overnight into tomorrow morning. Tomorrow's high temperatures into the 50s, maybe even a little warmer in the west, but mid-50s to upper 50s across essentially the entire state of Nebraska.
2: We're all trying to stay warm out there. Michael, thanks. He'll be back in about 10 minutes for another round of forecasting right here on News Channel Nebraska. Growth across Nebraska. As NCN's Tyler Murphy reports, a new mixed income development model in Columbus is aiming to help fill those open jobs.
4: Apartments here, this is one of our one-bedroom units.
5: Throughout Nebraska, economic growth is being stalled by a lack of places for workers to live. But a new development model in Columbus is aiming to help solve that problem.
6: It's a matter of us being able to get the financing put together, apply for the grant application that the funds could be used for the construction of this building. The grant was $850,000, and that was used towards the construction to allow to have 7 units that are affordable.
5: The development mixes market-rate apartments with dedicated affordable units, giving young professionals a modern place to live at a fraction of typical rental costs. Nebraska Congressman Mike Flood says that balance is key to addressing the area's workforce needs.
7: You can get into one of these under $1,000, and that includes your internet, that includes your trash, that includes your water, your sewer, all of that stuff. And that's what affordable is. And the reality is there's more jobs here than people, and this is how you solve that problem.
5: It's a joint partnership between NeighborWorks Northeast Nebraska, Nyla Creek, and the Riser Company.

0: First two buildings opened in June. NeighborWorks expects to have three more buildings open by early next year. NeighborWorks leaders say available units are already filling up fast.
1: It's a great feeling. It's our first time doing a partnership like this. We're definitely looking at doing more of this in the future. So I know we've talked to Riser about maybe doing something like this in Norfolk as well. So that's definitely a community that we definitely want to work in as well.
0: In Columbus, Tyler Murphy, News Channel Nebraska.
2: A head-on collision in the Panhandle sends three people to the hospital. NCN's Brendan Prizman shares what he learned from the crash on the east side of Sydney.
3: Prizman here just past Illinois Road and Highway 30, this intersection. We're at about 9:30 this morning. A two-vehicle head-on collision occurred between a full-size pickup and a minivan. A source at the Cheyenne County Sheriff's Department says that there were three people involved. All three were taken to the hospital. The source told me, quote, they were all talking, but I don't know how injured they were. Sydney Police Department, Sydney Fire, and an ambulance from Sydney Regional Medical Center all also helped out. And the Nebraska Roads Department helped deal with traffic because this intersection helps lead directly to I-80. Highway 30 intersects with I-80 just 2 miles south of right here, which is also the eastern entrance to the city of Sydney. So a massive trafficked area. The crash occurred at about 9:30 this morning. There was some precipitation in the area and it was a little cloudy. Still not sure as to the cause. Both vehicles were totaled and towed away. I did see one of the vehicles, a maroon GMC Sierra, with the front almost completely torn to shreds. Certainly a dramatic crash, but all three individuals, at least for now, appear to be okay. They're in the hospital still waiting for evaluation. Crash is still being investigated, but everything's been cleaned up behind me now. We'll tell you more as we get more information. In Sydney, Brendan Prizman, News Channel Nebraska.
2: A request from Nebraska to ban temporary financial assistance for, quote, inappropriate and non-essential purchases, end quote, has been approved by the federal government. Governor Pillen filed a motion to change the state's participation in the federal temporary assistance for needy families aid to dependent children benefits. And 4 days later, it was met with approval from the U.S. Department of Health and Human Services, according to reporting by the Nebraska Examiner. The TANF funds help families who are low income with kids pay for rent, child care, and other necessary items through a workforce engagement program. Pillen asking for tattoos, tobacco, gambling, and video games, among other items, to be considered as non-essential. Previously, state and federal law would not allow the funds at liquor stores, casinos, or retail stores with adult-oriented entertainment. Nebraska joins Florida as states who will implement the expanded no-no purchases. Another Nebraska congressional member raising a red flag over President Trump's newly announced deal with Russian President Vladimir Putin to import millions of tons of Russian diesel to curb rising U.S. fuel costs. The agreement comes despite recent federal sanctions designed to choke off Moscow's energy revenue funding its war in Ukraine. Senator Pete Ricketts remains skeptical of the plan, questioning whether Russia will deliver, and saying the U.S. should stand firm with Ukraine.
4: I don't believe Russia is going to be actually deliver on what they said they're going to do, and I'm skeptical if this is the right answer. We need to continue to support Ukraine in Russia's aggressive war towards them, and so that's why I'm skeptical about Putin actually being able to deliver this and whether this is really a good idea at all.
2: Currently, a bipartisan group of senators is urging the White House to scrap the deal. Ricketts says concerns over buying Russian energy extends beyond Washington. He said European allies must also reduce their reliance on Moscow's energy as the U.S. evaluates its next steps. An eastern Nebraska sheriff's office is asking for help from the public in tracking down a potential vandal. The Burke County Sheriff's Office posting pictures of a possible suspect on social media. Law enforcement says this person is being sought after government property was destroyed at the Oakland City Park. Officials say it happened sometime Monday night or Tuesday morning when it was dark out. Anyone with information is asked to contact the Oakland Police Department or Burke County Sheriff. He's been arrested after an incident when he was suspected of abducting and sexually assaulting an 18-year-old woman. Authorities were tipped off about a potential assault by 38-year-old Edwin Renderos Correas from Sunday. The Omaha Police Department says they found the man's vehicle and safely took him into custody early today. Renderos Correas has a history of criminal convictions in California from May of last year. A federal detainer was placed on him in connection to the case from California, and it was not honored after he pleaded no contest to a lesser charge, according to OPD. Officials encourage anyone who may have additional information to contact Omaha Crime Stoppers.

0: 20 years on the bench, a Northeast Nebraska judge is retiring. County Court Judge Ross Stauffer will retire at the end of the month. He served Nebraska's 7th Judicial District since 2006, which includes Madison and six other counties. In a letter to Governor Pillen, Stauffer said it has been a privilege to serve the people of the district. The Judicial Resources Commission will determine whether his retirement creates a vacancy needing to be filled. How cold will it really get during the overnight hours? We get back into the weather mix with Michael Shively next on NCN.
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2: On News Channel Nebraska, high temperatures from the Cornhusker State today. Touched 60 in Valentine, but only got up to 48 in Scott's Bluff. The range even varied to an extreme degree in eastern Nebraska. The high for Norfolk, 55, according to the National Weather Service, by 5 p.m. today. Falls City hadn't gotten lower than 57. So one part of eastern Nebraska not getting below a certain point, and one part of eastern Nebraska not even getting to that low mark. How about the future cast showing a clear weekend ahead, but not clear in the short term? This is what you're expecting to see tonight into tomorrow morning. Essentially, the entire state of Nebraska engulfed by rain. At times, that could be some heavy rain, thinking a half inch to an inch, maybe even more than an inch in some parts of central Nebraska in the next about 20 hours. Here are tonight's low temperatures, only getting down to 56 in Nebraska City, but most of the rest of Nebraska mid to upper 40s for the overnight lows. Tonight's conditions, we saw that future cast, so no surprise to see rain clouds here on the conditions report for overnight. Tomorrow's highs, 50s across the board. Valentine might clear 60 degrees, but a pretty uniform across the state to expect mid 50s and rain in the morning.
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4: Yeah, but I'll be at your football game tonight. Good luck.
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8: Is strip tillage something you should be doing on your farm? 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
5: A man who was convicted of killing 13 people and wounding dozens of others will be executed in December. Nadal Hassan rushed the military base in 2009 in Fort Hood. In Texas, capital punishment or the death penalty is legal. It's gone a step further in this particular case. The Pentagon shared plans for televising a live stream as members of the military take part in a firing squad. President Trump has yet to make a decision on what the ultimate fate would be for execution day. If it were up to Representative Mike Flood, the execution would only be viewed by a select few.
6: If it is televised, I don't plan to watch it. I think that is a solemn act taken by a government, and between government officials and the victims' families, to the extent they want to see that, they should be the ones that see that. I do not think that needs to be broadcast.
5: Secretary of Defense Pete Hegseth announcing plans to broadcast the execution live last week when members of both parties objected. The president reportedly was not initially aware of Hegseth's plan. He does firmly back the idea of using a fire squad to kill Hassan. There's growing controversy over recent ads featuring President Trump, paid for with taxpayer money. This week, the Justice Department apologizing in court after the government failed to comply with an order to stop airing the ads. It marks the latest development in a saga following Trump and GOP candidates on the campaign trail ahead of the midterm elections.
7: Long dispute over the Trump administration's government-funded ads is mounting. According to data reviewed by CNN, some of the commercials aired hundreds of times at the beginning of the week. This time, despite a federal judge ordering the ads be canceled by Sunday night, leading the Justice Department to issue an apology in court.
8: God looked down on his planned paradise and said, I need a caretaker, so God gave us Trump.
7: The series of at least a dozen different advertisements feature images of President Donald Trump. Some seem aimed at promoting his policies like tariffs and border security. All end with the phrase paid for by the U.S. government on screen.
9: It's not appropriate PSA. It's just not, you know, it's not how we should be spending taxpayer dollars.
7: The effort was met with criticism on both sides of the political aisle. Amid the blowback, Trump announced he and his PAC would instead pay for the ads going forward. But court filings reveal the government spent about $19 million in taxpayer money on the campaign.
10: But if you look at the message of those advertisements, they're not partisan. They're not, you know, it's not like we're advocating for a particular candidate. We're trying to tell a story, I think, about how great the United States of America is.
7: The White House has defended the ads as public service announcements and say they're similar to those run to promote COVID vaccinations or the Affordable Care Act in past administrations. Others disagree.
11: We know why they were run weeks before the midterm elections, and that's not what our tax money is to be used for.
7: In Washington, I'm Maddie Gannon.
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13: The forecast on News Channel Nebraska, and freeze watch in the forecast. That's for Thursday night into Friday. The forecast calling for Low temperatures as low as 27 degrees. If you live in western Nebraska tomorrow night, bring in those potted plants and protect any vegetation you want to

0: but certainly most of Nebraska are going to see some form of precipitation, thinking most areas may even receive a half inch over the next or about this 24-hour period. But some parts of the state could even get an inch or more of rain. So be aware, not expecting any flooding, though. 44 for the low in Chadron overnight, 47 for Broken Bow, 50s out east, 51 in Columbus, 54 degrees expected in Beatrice. And yes, rain expected overnight. Almost all of Nebraska going to get some form of rain. Tomorrow's highs, mid-50s for the most part, might touch 60 in Valentine, upper 50s south of I-80, but expect weather in the 50s tomorrow, certainly, and rain in the morning. By the evening time, that rain will have cleared out, and we don't expect precipitation really in the extended forecast for the next week after this heavy rain comes through overnight. Speaking of that extended forecast, look at all that sunshine for northeast Nebraska on the docket for Friday and beyond, plus a little bit warmer temperatures over the weekend and into the start of next week. Southeast Nebraska also likely to see 70s for highs on Tuesday and Wednesday, so look forward to that if you like the warmth. Still, those low temperatures dipping down quite a bit. Might see that first frost come Saturday morning. So another thing to keep an eye on. Not a freeze watch like out west, but southeast central parts of Nebraska likely to see that first frost at a minimum. That means under 36 degrees for the low. In northwest Nebraska, plenty of lows below that frost level the next couple of nights, but the high temperatures into the mid-70s come Saturday. Might have some haze on Sunday, but those highs getting plenty warm, that elevation in the Pine Ridge getting the temperatures down low overnight. Southwest Nebraska, some of the same story here with those lows dipping below 30 for the next couple of days, but sunshine and temperatures in the 70s on the horizon for the weekend.
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0: Public School District. Officials don't know who the finalists for their next super will be. They do have a timeline for when the selections will be made. The Nebraska Association of School Boards outlining the timeline at a North Platte School Board meeting this week. The NASB says the board is planning to interview finalists for its next superintendent on January 9th and 10th. The application cutoff date will be November 22nd. The NASB says the finalist names would be public, while the names of applicants who are not selected as finalists would not. This after previous superintendent Todd Rhodes resigned suddenly in January amid what were called tensions among the school board. A Grand Island manufacturer continuing to get statewide recognition after being named a finalist for this year's Coolest Thing Made in Nebraska competition. Novatech makes animal health pharmaceuticals, producing nearly 10 million units each year. The company entering its new line of bagged fluids, which are available in two sizes, 1 liter or 5 liter, for cattle and horses. Officials say the company also supports other Nebraska manufacturers by using locally produced materials.
1: We'd like to people to know that we use a lot of products that are made in the U.S. or right here in Nebraska. We use stoppers that are made in Kearney, Nebraska by West Pharmaceutical. We use dextrose, which is grown by our U.S. farmers. We use our cardboard boxes that are made in Omaha, Nebraska. So we support a lot of businesses within the state, and then businesses support us.
0: Voting for the finals is open through midnight Sunday. The winner will be announced October 29th at the Nebraska Chamber's Manufacturing Summit in La Vista. Thanks for making NCN your choice for coverage of local stories mattering to you. From Norfolk to Valentine, Sydney to towns in the southeast, and right here in the Tri-Cities. We are News Channel Nebraska. Here for Nebraska. Here for you.
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0: Thanks for joining us on News Channel Nebraska. Coming up this hour on NCN, a sentence handed down in Northeast Nebraska for Carl Ruskamp, who was convicted in the first degree, murder of his father. A high-risk warrant was carried out in Kearney recently, as the suspect was booked on numerous charges. A crash between a train and someone hauling grain in Southeast Nebraska, and it happened at an intersection known to cause potential problems. A memorial in Southeast Nebraska dedicated to veterans is getting some more financial help, continuing to honor those brave men and women who served our country. Initiatives are coming to a ballot near you on sports wagering through a phone. There's a little secret some may or may not know about when it comes to placing wagers in Nebraska. After giving up only 65 rushing yards to a top 20 rushing offense, the Huskers are looking more like the Blackshirts of yesteryear. The weather is certainly settling into the fall pattern. Temps in the 50s or 60s, plenty of clouds, and some rain started to fall in Kearney this afternoon. Michael Shively joins us for the first time this hour with a check of the forecast.
1: Hey, thanks, Dave. Let's check out the precipitation that's already hit the state of Nebraska today. Your satellite radar going up until 6 o'clock Central Time, roughly. South Central Nebraska saw quite a bit of rain, really delayed the softball there.

0: the state softball tournament in Hastings. The rest of the state of Nebraska soon to join by getting drenched overnight. Here are tonight's low temperatures. 50s out east could stay as warm as 56 in Nebraska City, 52 in Lincoln. The rest of the state sitting in the mid to upper 40s, a little bit cooler out west. Tonight's conditions, rain expected virtually everywhere across the state. Clouds if there's not rain at that moment, but rain expected overnight into tomorrow morning. Tomorrow's high temperatures into the 50s, maybe even a little warmer in the west, but mid 50s to upper 50s across essentially the entire state of Nebraska.
1: Michael, thanks. We'll get back to him later for a longer version of the forecast. For the time being, we're touching on the top stories from around Nebraska. A Wayne County man will likely never walk free again after being sentenced for murdering his father. NCN's Tyler Murphy takes us inside the courtroom.
2: A Wayne County man will spend the rest of his life behind bars after being sentenced early Wednesday morning for the killing of his father. 34-year-old Carl Ruskamp was handed life in prison following his summer conviction in the 2022 killing of 65-year-old Gerald Ruskamp. Carl received life for first-degree murder, 20 to 50 years for using a firearm to commit a felony, and up to 10 years of institutional placement for firearm possession by a prohibited person.
3: It will be the judgment of the court that Mr. Ruskamp is hereby sentenced to an institution under the jurisdiction of the Nebraska Department of Correctional Services for a period of life.
2: No family members attended the sentencing, but state prosecutors say they remain in contact and they say their lives are forever changed.
4: And truly, this is a completely senseless and tragic situation. It has completely destroyed this family. It took Gerald Ruskamp's life.
2: Ruskamp declined to make a statement, but answered yes to the judge's questions. During closing statements, the defense kept their remarks brief, saying a failed system is to blame.
5: This case is in part an indication of a failure of the mental health system that exists here. There were periods of time before the shooting where Mr. Ruskamp was contacted by law enforcement, clearly suffering from delusions.
2: With the sentencing complete, the case comes to a close, leaving a family forever changed by the loss of their father at the hands of his son. In Wayne, Tyler Murphy, News Channel Nebraska.
1: A 25-year-old man wanted on multiple warrants in Nebraska and Texas is behind bars following a high-risk warrant operation. The Kearney Police Department says officers served search and arrest warrants Friday afternoon at an apartment on West 35th Street. Officers entered the residence and arrested Blaine Slagle without incident. Slagle was wanted on two Texas warrants involving drug possession and felony evading arrest. He also had four Buffalo County warrants for burglary, weapons offenses, and shoplifting. One person is dead, another in custody after a shooting in Bellevue. It happened around 9 o'clock last night at a home just southwest of Offutt Air Force Base. The Bellevue Police Department says officers found a man who'd been shot several times. The victim, 82-year-old Esteban Garcia of Bellevue, later died from his injuries. Authorities say the suspect, 23-year-old Cody Simons, was located and arrested not far from the scene. He now faces first-degree murder and felony weapon charges. A second accident involving a train and agricultural vehicle at railroad tracks in southeast Nebraska has the deputy sheriff urging farmers to take precautions at this intersection. Nebraska City Fire and Rescue taking a local farmer to a hospital this morning after the semi-trailer he was pulling was hit by a train. Authorities say the truck was headed north when it drove over what locals say is a tricky railroad crossing because in order to check for trains, northbound drivers need to look over their shoulder, like checking a blind spot while changing lanes. Odo County deputies say it's the second accident involving agricultural trucks at the intersection. He encouraged drivers to stop at this intersection to make sure it's safe to cross. A man from the Panhandle passed away after a single vehicle crash in South Dakota. It happened around 10 miles west of Edgemont, a town in southwest South Dakota, today. Authorities with the South Dakota Department of Public Safety say a 59-year-old Scottsbluff man was driving a semi at around 6:15 a.m. Mountain Time on Highway 18. When the semi left the road, the man attempted to bring it back. He lost control, the truck overturned, and he was ejected. The man wasn't wearing a seatbelt, and his name is not being released until the family's been notified.
6: with the millions he made while in the Senate.

0: Pete Ricketts bought himself a whole lot of lion attack ads. Truth is, Dan Osborne is a lifelong independent who will take on corrupt politicians in both parties, past term limits and age limits, and stand up to Washington liberals to crack down on illegal immigration, keep our border secure, and defend our Second Amendment rights. Veteran, independent, Osborne for Senate. Working Class Majority PAC is responsible for the content of this advertising.
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3: 1,000 students from across Nebraska getting a hands-on look at potential careers in the Kearney area. The 30th Annual Career Exploration Day, bringing students in 7th through 12th grade to the Nebraska National Guard Armory. The event features nearly 80 booths showcasing careers ranging from healthcare and education to law enforcement. Students can meet with employers, explore training opportunities, and get an up-close look at military vehicles and equipment.
4: It's a great opportunity for kids to come out and see a lot of different opportunities, different colleges, different careers that they can go after. But then also with it being out at the armory, we've been able to do a lot of recruiting in it. We have all of our vehicles set out front. We have a lot of weapon systems that the kids can look through. And that's one of the big pieces of eye candy for the kids to come out and enjoy.
3: Army officials say the National Guard has seen renewed recruiting success by meeting its recruitment goal this year for the first time in several years. The event ran from 9 a.m. until 1 p.m. today, with students attending from communities across the state. Rural residents in central Nebraska will soon have a new option for public transit. The Hall County Board of Commissioners approving a new contract with Midlands Public Transit as the next transportation provider. The contract is for $220,000 each year. The county will pay $41,000 after federal and state grants are applied. County officials say this is a significant savings over their previous provider, who they say they could no longer afford.
5: I think the service is going to operate very similar to how it has ran the last couple of years. There shouldn't be an interruption in service, so we're looking forward to that. When we did this a couple of years ago, we had about, I'm pretty sure it was 6 months elapsed in service, so now we're really fortunate that we're going to be able to just have this run seamlessly.
3: Sorensen said Midlands will take over the vehicles Hall County currently owns. The new contract takes effect in November. A unique project aimed at finding crucial rare earth minerals and metals, hosting a few special visitors today in southeast Nebraska. And CNN's Jake Bartecki reports from Elk Creek.
6: Work continues in southeast Nebraska on a project aimed at producing critical minerals that could help reduce the United States' reliance on foreign resources. U.S. Secretary of Energy Chris Wright traveled to the Cornhusker State to tour NioCorp's Elk Creek Project, located about 10 miles from Tecumseh.
7: The United States cannot be in this position we are in. Move as promptly and quickly as you can to fix this problem. That's why I'm here. That's why I'm thrilled to be partners with the simply tremendous leadership from the state of Nebraska.
6: The Elk Creek Project involves harvesting valuable rare earths, including niobium, scandium, titanium, and magnetic rare earths below the surface. On Wednesday, officials from Washington, along with elected officials from Nebraska, signed a letter of support, a step towards an $840 million loan to help the project to full operation potential. Nebraska Governor Jim Pillen echoed Wright's call to address the nation's energy challenges, saying projects like Elk Creek could play a role in strengthening America's energy future.
8: It's really, really important we fix the energy crisis in the United States of America, that we get rid of these ideology ideas and just fix the fundamental basics.
6: Also attending the visit was Export-Import Bank Chairman John Jovanovich, who praised NioCorp's employees and the miners working on

0: on site, describing their efforts as heroic.
1: Think about the people that these critical minerals impact and fuel. Think about the warfighter of today and tomorrow who wants to keep America safe. Think about our first responders who rely on electronic devices powered by your critical minerals.
0: Wright said advancing the Elk Creek project is also a matter of national security, particularly as the U.S. looks to reduce its dependence on China for critical mineral supplies.
2: We are here addressing a strategic concern. We have a critical business partner, but we have to change the math. We have to change the calculus to make this work. In a marketplace where China has distorted that marketplace, they have purposefully and strategically made it uneconomic to do what we're doing here today. Is that, that's what we're going to say. Oh, the math doesn't work. America's national security is just going to be in China's hands and elsewhere overseas. No, that's not acceptable. John, the team here, the miners in this room, we're going to change that problem.
0: In Johnson County, Jake Bartecki, News Channel, Nebraska.
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16: The forecast on News Channel Nebraska. High temperatures from the Cornhusker State today. Touched 60 in Valentine, but only got up to 48 in Scott's Bluff. The range even varied to an extreme degree in eastern Nebraska. The high for Norfolk, 55, according to the National Weather Service, by 5 p.m. today. Falls City hadn't gotten lower than 57. So one part of eastern Nebraska not getting below a certain point, and one part of eastern Nebraska not even getting to that low mark. How about the future cast showing a clear weekend ahead, but not clear in the short term? This is what you're expecting to see tonight into tomorrow morning. Essentially, the entire state of Nebraska engulfed by rain. At times, that could be some heavy rain. Thinking a half inch to an inch, maybe even more than an inch in some parts of central Nebraska in the next about 20 hours. Here are tonight's low temperatures, only getting down to 56 in Nebraska City, but most of the rest of Nebraska mid to upper 40s for the overnight lows. Tonight's conditions, we saw that future cast, so no surprise to see rain clouds here on the conditions report for overnight.

0: tomorrow's highs, 50s across the board. Valentine might clear 60 degrees, but a pretty uniform across the state to expect mid-50s and rain in the morning.
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10: Will be getting an assist from county government in southeast Nebraska. The Gage County Board has approved a $10,000 visitors improvement grant to help the Veterans Memorial Park in Beatrice undertake a $50,000 project. Verdella Petrovsky of the Beatrice Rotary Foundation says the money will be used to complement 5 bronze sculptures at the park and recognize all branches of military service.
11: We have ordered the last sculpture to go into the park. And the last sculpture is going to be a kneeling soldier presenting the flags. But in order to honor all of the branches, we would also like to do this last one. And these two would be in bronze. These would be the flags for each branch of service, along with their military hats. And so these would be in front of the flags on pedestals.
10: The Rotary Foundation has secured additional funds for the latest edition, so the project total cost is nearly covered. The park, in existence since 2005, is still taking reservations for inscriptions of veteran names on the walls at the memorial. Located just west of Chautauqua Park, the county supervisors also approved a visitor improvement fund grant of more than $20,000 to replace a video board sign at the Gage County Historical Society Museum. There's a couple ballot initiatives coming to Nebraskans this year about sports betting online through your mobile phone. There's a secret for some who may not know. It can already be done in Nebraska. They're called proposition parlays, when a wager is made on 2 or more individuals to go over or under a forecasted number. For example, the Broncos and Seahawks are playing Thursday night. Someone

0: can get on their app and pick if Bo Nix will throw more or less than 199.5 passing yards. Then it could be paired with perhaps Jackson Smith and Jigba going over 92.5 receiving yards. This is already happening in Nebraska. The ballot initiative is about wagering on teams, and there are arguments to be made by both sides when it comes to placing a bet on the teams playing the games, especially when it's legal in every neighboring state except for South Dakota.
1: They're just doing it illegally through a virtual private network, or they're driving over to the first exit between Iowa and Nebraska, placing a bet and driving back to their home.
2: People just aren't spending as much of the consumable income on the typical things that you would buy, food, clothing, and shelter. They're going to the casinos, and now with this, they would go online and do sports betting and lose a lot of money.
0: Ballot measure 440 and 441 are looking to legalize sports wagering on a mobile device. Betting on sports is currently allowed legally at one of five casinos across the state, or as stated before, most of Nebraska's neighbors when it comes to a cell phone. The initiative says it will lessen the property tax burden. Opponents believe the burden will be minimal at best.
3: Mike Foley.
4: And I'm State Treasurer Joey Spellerberg. The sports betting industry is lying about lowering your property taxes.
5: Don't forget, the casinos made the same false promises 6 years ago, and our property taxes aren't lower.
4: Sports betting revenue would be only 1% of Nebraska's property tax bill, and it will hurt our student athletes.
5: And undermine the integrity of Nebraska athletics. Don't believe the lies.
4: Vote against initiatives 440 and 441.
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12: Look at your AccuWeather forecast on News Channel Nebraska. And yeah, freeze watch in the forecast. That's for Thursday night into Friday. The forecast calling for low temperatures as low as 27 degrees. If you live in western Nebraska tomorrow night, bring in those potted plants and protect any vegetation you want to make it through that cold snap. Now, before then, heads up because you're going to get some rain onto those outdoor plants. This is the future cast. Clear weekend ahead Friday, Saturday, and beyond. But here's what we're expecting tonight. Widespread rain into tomorrow morning, clearing out by Thursday evening. But certainly most of Nebraska are going to see some form of precipitation, thinking most areas may even receive a half inch over the next or about this 24-hour period. But some parts of the state could even get an inch or more of rain. So be aware, not expecting any flooding, though. 44 for the low in Chadron overnight, 47 for Broken Bow, 50s out east, 51 in Columbus, 54 degrees expected

0: in Beatrice. And yes, rain expected overnight. Almost all of Nebraska going to get some form of rain. Tomorrow's highs, mid-50s for the most part, might touch 60 in Valentine, upper 50s south of I-80, but expect weather in the 50s tomorrow, certainly, and rain in the morning. By the evening time, that rain will have cleared out, and we don't expect precipitation really in the extended forecast for the next week after this heavy rain comes through overnight. Speaking of that extended forecast, look at all that sunshine for northeast Nebraska on the docket for Friday and beyond, plus a little bit warmer temperatures over the weekend and into the start of next week. Southeast Nebraska also likely to see 70s for highs on Tuesday and Wednesday, so look forward to that if you like the warmth. Still, those low temperatures dipping down quite a bit. Might see that first frost come Saturday morning. So another thing to keep an eye on. Not a freeze watch like out west, but southeast central parts of Nebraska likely to see that first frost at a minimum. That means under 36 degrees for the low. In northwest Nebraska, plenty of lows below that frost level the next couple of nights, but the high temperatures into the mid-70s come Saturday. Might have some haze on Sunday, but those highs getting plenty warm, that elevation in the Pine Ridge getting the temperatures down low overnight. Southwest Nebraska, some of the same story here with those lows dipping below 30 for the next couple of days, but sunshine and temperatures in the 70s on the horizon for the weekend.
1: Murray wears the biggest number on the Nebraska volleyball roster, and over the weekend, she put up some of the biggest numbers of the season. Murray was the golden child for the Huskers on national television against the top 10 foe. Her leaping was impeccable, timing succinct, and power unmatched. Statistically, it was her best match of the season. In three sets, Murray had 20 kills, which ranks highest for any Nebraska attacker this year. A 471 hitting percentage was also the second best for Harper, who has cleared 360 in three of the last four outings. Even when she was, quote unquote, backing down by not swinging hard, Murray still able to impress her coach.
2: The fact she was really aggressive the whole time. I mean, there, even when she tipped or rolled, they were aggressive tips and rolls, and everything else she was swinging away. I think being able to use a big block is also very encouraging, because, you know, when you get to the end in December, you're playing against some of the most physical players in the country. So she didn't back down from, you know, playing across the net from somebody who's 6'6 and long. So she was, you know, super successful against that big block, which I think people have their doubts. But we know how good Harper is and how smart of a player she is. So I think that was encouraging to see her use all that and put it on display.
1: The Huskers have swept every single Big Ten opponent through their first six outings and look to keep the sheet clean again this week. They'll play at Northwestern on Thursday, a 7 p.m. start, only on BTN+. Then they're home to number 13, Purdue, on Saturday at 4 p.m., with BTN airing the match. The Huskers have yet to play a fifth set this season. Midway through 2026, and a quality opponent under their belt, there's a chance Nebraska could have a good defense. The Blackshirts went into the game against Indiana and were looking across the ball at a top 20 rushing offense in the FBS. For the year, Big Red's given up 568 yards in six contests, averaging fewer than 95 per game right now. The Hoosiers are averaging 221 yards per outing in the running game. Nebraska surrendered 65. The defensive linemen were able to clog up the middle, keep containment if a back was looking to break free, and racked up 13 yards worth of tackles behind the line of scrimmage.
3: We did a great job. You know, like I talked a little bit before, it was a whole complete team effort. You know, understanding our assignment and our responsibility in stopping the run. And like I said, I think it's just something that we harped on and we prepared for, and that was shown through the game.
4: Fundamentally, you're seeing us play different coverages at a higher level and have a bunch of answers for some teams with a pretty hefty run game. Going to be another great test this week. I think Oregon has a lot of tools in the run game that we're going to have to match up with well. So I'm pleased where we are, but I don't think we're anywhere near where I think we can be still.
1: They held another top 40 opponent, Ohio, to 139 yards on the ground, nearly

0: 60 yards below their season average. Oregon ranks number 89 in the nation, averaging a little less than 142 yards per game rushing. Those two square off Saturday night, 10 p.m. Once impossible to get a hold of, season tickets at Memorial Stadium are not only becoming more easily accessible, some will be sold at a lower cost next season. As part of the Big Red rebuild, a new pricing and parking map was released by the school. It's an entire shakeup because the south stands and west sideline will be remodeled. Beginning in 2028, as the stadium starts returning towards an 80,000 capacity, a new seat selection process will begin again. As for the price drop, next year there will be no priority seating contribution necessary for some sections and a drop for others. Example, for someone sitting in section 36, row 41, this year was about $920 per ticket. Next season, it would only be $399. For someone who has a ticket in section 5, it will move from $2,420 to $1,399 next season. However, not everyone is receiving such a break. If you were in the West Club, section 230, a ticket costing $1,920 this year will move up to $2,099 with a $200 increase in the contribution. Visit BigRedRebuild.com for more information. The state's best high school softball teams competing in Hastings this week. The state tourney for classes A, B, and C starting this morning. Through the first two outings in each class, the better seeds have prevailed. The afternoon matches have been fighting heavy rain, which has caused a few delays. The tournament continues through Friday in Hastings. The championships will be played Monday in Lincoln at Boland Stadium, home of the Huskers. We are worried about potential frost at the end of the week. There's now a freeze watch being issued for counties in the Panhandle. Michael Shively joins us once again with information on the forecast.
1: Hey, thanks, Dave. Let's check out the precipitation that's already hit the state of Nebraska today. Your satellite radar going up until 6 o'clock Central Time, roughly. South Central Nebraska saw quite a bit of rain, really delayed the softball there at the state softball tournament in Hastings. The rest of the state of Nebraska soon to join by getting drenched overnight. Here are tonight's low temperatures. 50s out east, could stay as warm as 56 in Nebraska City, 52 in Lincoln. The rest of the state sitting in the mid to upper 40s, a little bit cooler out west. Tonight's conditions, rain expected virtually everywhere across the state. Clouds if there's not rain at that moment, but rain expected overnight into tomorrow morning. Tomorrow's high temperatures into the 50s, maybe even a little warmer in the west, but mid-50s to upper 50s across essentially the entire state of Nebraska.
0: We're all trying to stay warm out there. Michael, thanks. He'll be back in about 10 minutes for another round of forecasting right here on News Channel Nebraska. Stalled economic growth across Nebraska. As NCN's Tyler Murphy reports, a new mixed income development model in Columbus is aiming to help fill those open jobs.
2: Apartment here. This is one of our one-bedroom units.
3: Throughout Nebraska, economic growth is being stalled by a lack of places for workers to live. But a new development model in Columbus is aiming to help solve that problem.
4: It's a matter of us being able to get the financing put together, apply for the grant application that the funds could be used for the construction of this building. The grant was $850,000, and that was used towards the construction to allow to have 7 units that are affordable.
3: The development mixes market-rate apartments with dedicated affordable units, giving young professionals a modern place to live at a fraction of typical rental costs. Nebraska Congressman Mike Flood says that balance is key to addressing the area's workforce needs.
5: You can get into one of these under $1,000, and that includes your internet, that includes your trash, that includes your water, your sewer, all of that stuff. And that's what affordable is. And the reality is there's more jobs here than people, and this is how you solve that problem.
3: It's a joint partnership between NeighborWorks Northeast Nebraska, Nyla Creek, and the Riser Company. The first two buildings opened in June. NeighborWorks expects to have 3 more buildings open by early next year. NeighborWorks leaders say available units are already filling up fast.
4: It's a great feeling. It's our first time doing a partnership like this, and we're definitely looking at doing more of this in the future. I know we've talked to Riser about maybe doing something like this in Norfolk as well. So that's definitely a community that we definitely want to work in as well.
3: In Columbus, Tyler Murphy, News Channel Nebraska.
0: A head-on collision in the Panhandle sends 3 people to the hospital. NCN's Brendan Prizman shares what he learned from the crash on the east side of

0: Sydney.
1: Prizeman here just past Illinois Road and Highway 30, this intersection. We're at about 9:30 this morning. A two-vehicle head-on collision occurred between a full-size pickup and a minivan. A source at the Cheyenne County Sheriff's Department says that there were three people involved. All three were taken to the hospital. The source told me, quote, they were all talking, but I don't know how injured they were. Sydney Police Department, Sydney Fire, and an ambulance from Sydney Regional Medical Center all also helped out. And the Nebraska Roads Department helped deal with traffic because this intersection helps lead directly to I-80. Highway 30 intersects with I-80 just 2 miles south of right here, which is also the eastern entrance to the city of Sydney. So a massive trafficked area. The crash occurred at about 9:30 this morning. There was some precipitation in the area and it was a little cloudy. Still not sure as to the cause. Both vehicles were totaled and towed away. I did see one of the vehicles, a maroon GMC Sierra, with the front almost completely torn to shreds. Certainly a dramatic crash, but all three individuals, at least for now, appear to be okay. They're in the hospital still waiting for evaluation. Crash is still being investigated, but everything's been cleaned up behind me now. We'll tell you more as we get more information. In Sydney, Brendan Prizeman, News Channel Nebraska.
0: A request from Nebraska to ban temporary financial assistance for, quote, inappropriate and non-essential purchases, end quote, has been approved by the federal government. Governor Pillen filed a motion to change the state's participation in the federal temporary assistance for needy families aid to dependent children benefits, and 4 days later, it was met with approval from the U.S. Department of Health and Human Services, according to reporting by the Nebraska Examiner. The TANF funds help families who are low income with kids pay for rent, child care, and other necessary items through a workforce engagement program. Pillen asking for tattoos, tobacco, gambling, and video games, among other items, to be considered as non-essential. Previously, state and federal law would not allow the funds at liquor stores, casinos, or retail stores with adult-oriented entertainment. Nebraska joins Florida as states who will implement the expanded no-no purchases. Another Nebraska congressional member raising a red flag over President Trump's newly announced deal with Russian President Vladimir Putin to import millions of tons of Russian diesel to curb rising U.S. fuel costs. The agreement comes despite recent federal sanctions designed to choke off Moscow's energy revenue funding its war in Ukraine. Senator Pete Ricketts remains skeptical of the plan, questioning whether Russia will deliver, and saying the U.S. should stand firm with Ukraine.
2: I don't believe Russia is going to be actually deliver on what they said they're going to do, and I'm skeptical if this is the right answer. We need to continue to support Ukraine in Russia's aggressive war towards them, and so that's why I'm skeptical about Putin actually being able to deliver this and whether this is really a good idea at all.
0: Currently, a bipartisan group of senators is urging the White House to scrap the deal. Ricketts says concerns over buying Russian energy extends beyond Washington. He said European allies must also reduce their reliance on Moscow's energy as the U.S. evaluates its next steps. An eastern Nebraska sheriff's office is asking for help from the public in tracking down a potential vandal. The Burke County Sheriff's Office posting pictures of a possible suspect on social media. Law enforcement says this person is being sought after government property was destroyed at the Oakland City Park. Officials say it happened sometime Monday night or Tuesday morning when it was dark out. Anyone with information is asked to contact the Oakland Police Department or Burke County Sheriff. He's been arrested after an incident when he was suspected of abducting and sexually assaulting an 18-year-old woman. Authorities were tipped off about a potential assault by 38-year-old Edwin Renderos Correas from Sunday. The Omaha Police Department says they found the man's vehicle and safely took him into custody early today. Renderos Correas has a history of criminal convictions in California from May of last year. A federal detainer was placed on him in connection to the case from California, and it was not honored after he pleaded no contest to a lesser charge, according to OPD. Officials encourage anyone who may have additional information to contact Omaha Crime Stoppers. 20 years on the bench, a Northeast Nebraska judge is retiring. County Court Judge Ross Stauffer will retire at the end of the month. He served Nebraska's 7th Judicial District since 2006, which includes Madison and six other counties. In a letter to Governor Pillen, Stauffer said it has been a privilege to serve the people of the district. The Judicial Resources Commission will determine whether his retirement creates a vacancy needing to be filled. How cold will it really get during the overnight hours? We get back into the weather mix with Michael Shively next on NCN.
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4: News Channel Nebraska, high temperatures from the Cornhusker State today. Touched 60 in Valentine, but only got up to 48 in Scott's Bluff. The range even varied to an extreme degree in eastern Nebraska, the high for Norfolk 55, according to the National Weather Service. By 5 p.m. today, Falls City hadn't gotten lower than 57. So one part of eastern Nebraska not getting below a certain point, and one part of eastern Nebraska not even getting to that low mark. How about the future cast showing a clear weekend ahead, but not clear in the short term? This is what you're expecting to see tonight into tomorrow morning. Essentially, the entire state of Nebraska engulfed by rain. At times, that could be some heavy rain, thinking a half inch to an inch, maybe even more than an inch in some parts of central Nebraska in the next about 20 hours. Here are tonight's low temperatures, only getting down to 56 in Nebraska City, but most of the rest of Nebraska mid to upper 40s for the overnight lows. Tonight's conditions, we saw that future cast, so no surprise to see rain clouds here on the conditions report for overnight. Tomorrow's highs, 50s across the board. Valentine might clear 60 degrees, but a pretty uniform across the state to expect mid 50s and rain in the morning.
5: While in the Senate, Pete Ricketts bought himself a whole lot of lying attack ads. Truth is, Dan Osborne is a lifelong independent who will take on corrupt politicians in both parties, past term limits and age limits, and stand up to Washington liberals to crack down on illegal immigration, keep our border secure, and defend our Second Amendment rights. Veteran, independent, Osborne for Senate. Working Class Majority PAC is responsible for the content of this advertisement.
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7: Consent is not assumed, it's communicated.
8: I believe consent should be always verbal, so everyone knows both parties are agreed to the same situation, so it's all 100% consensual.
9: If you're being pressured into it when you don't really want to, you're gonna probably say yes to things that you're not really ready for.
10: Not assuming someone's willing to say yes, and like not forcing someone to say yes.
11: I'm Ty Stevens, and I'm from Page, Nebraska. I was in Valentine, Nebraska at the high school state finals, and we were in the short go the last round, and I caught my thumb in my dally, and went to the hospital in Valentine, and they flew me here. Came to Dr. Hartzell right away, and he reattached it. It come all the way off. I was here for a week after I cut my thumb off, and they just did really good taking care of me. Always felt cared for. I feel like my recovery is going as good as it possibly can, and everybody's just doing so much to help me. I just think that we're really lucky to have someone like him around that can do these kind of surgeries. He's just so good at what he does. Just leaves a good impression. Caring, that's what Faith Health means to me.
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17: Playing football, I lined up against a lot of big dudes. And let me tell you, not one of them belonged in girls' sports.
18: Jim Pillen, Nebraska's common sense governor.
17: I signed the law to keep men out of girls' sports. And this November, together, we're going to make it permanent in our Constitution. This is Nebraska, where grown men belong on the offensive line, not in the girls' locker room.
0: 13 people and wounding dozens of others will be executed in December. Nadal Hassan rushed the military base in 2009 in Fort Hood. In Texas, capital punishment or the death penalty is legal. It's gone a step further in this particular case. The Pentagon shared plans for televising a live stream as members of the military take part in a firing squad. President Trump has yet to make a decision on what the ultimate fate would be for execution day. If it were up to Representative Mike Flood, the execution would only be viewed by a select few.
19: If it is televised, I don't plan to watch it. I think that is a solemn act taken by a government, and between government officials and the victims' families, to the extent they want to see that, they should be the ones that see that. I do not think that needs to be broadcast.
0: Secretary of Defense Pete Hegseth announcing plans to broadcast the execution live last week when members of both parties objected. The president reportedly was not initially aware of Hegseth's plan. He does firmly back the idea of using a fire squad to kill Hassan. There's growing controversy over recent ads featuring President Trump, paid for with taxpayer money. This week, the Justice Department apologizing in court after the government failed to comply with an order to stop airing the ads. It marks the latest development in a saga following Trump and GOP candidates on the campaign trail ahead of the midterm elections.
20: Long dispute over the Trump administration's government-funded ads is mounting. According to data reviewed by CNN, some of the commercials aired hundreds of times at the beginning of the week. This time, despite a federal judge ordering the ads be canceled by Sunday night, leading the Justice Department to issue an apology in court.
21: God looked down on his planned paradise and said, I need a caretaker. So God gave us Trump.
20: The series of at least a dozen different advertisements feature images of President Donald Trump. Some seem aimed at promoting his policies like tariffs and border security. All end with the phrase paid for by the U.S. government on screen.
22: It's not appropriate PSA. It's just not, you know, it's not how we should be spending taxpayer dollars.
20: The effort was met with criticism on both sides of the political aisle. Amid the blowback, Trump announced he and his PAC would instead pay for the ads going forward. But court filings reveal the government spent about $19 million in taxpayer money on the campaign.
23: But if you look at the message of those advertisements, they're not partisan. They're not, you know, it's not like we're advocating for a particular candidate. We're trying to tell a story, I think, about how great the United States of America is.
20: The White House has defended the ads as public service announcements and say they're similar to those run to promote COVID vaccinations or the Affordable Care Act in past administrations. Others disagree.
24: We know why they were run weeks before the midterm elections, and that's not what our tax money is to be used for.
20: In Washington, I'm Maddie Gannon.
4: Look at your AccuWeather forecast on News Channel Nebraska. And yeah, freeze watch in the forecast. That's for Thursday night into Friday. The forecast calling for low temperatures as low as 27 degrees. If you live in western Nebraska tomorrow night, bring in those potted plants and protect any vegetation you want to make it through that cold snap. Now, before then, heads up because you're going to get some rain onto those outdoor plants. This is the future cast. Clear weekend ahead Friday, Saturday, and beyond. But here's what we're expecting tonight. Widespread rain into tomorrow morning, clearing out by Thursday evening. But certainly most of Nebraska going to see some form of precipitation, thinking most areas may even receive a half inch over the

next or about this 24-hour period. But some parts of the state could even get an inch or more of rain. So be aware, not expecting any flooding.

0: of I-80, but expect weather in the 50s tomorrow, certainly, and rain in the morning. By the evening time, that rain will have cleared out, and we don't expect precipitation really in the extended forecast for the next week after this heavy rain comes through overnight. Speaking of that extended forecast, look at all that sunshine for northeast Nebraska on the docket for Friday and beyond, plus a little bit warmer temperatures over the weekend and into the start of next week. Southeast Nebraska also likely to see 70s for highs on Tuesday and Wednesday, so look forward to that if you like the warmth. Still, those low temperatures dipping down quite a bit. Might see that first frost come Saturday morning. So another thing to keep an eye on. Not a freeze watch like out west, but southeast central parts of Nebraska likely to see that first frost at a minimum. That means under 36 degrees for the low. In northwest Nebraska, plenty of lows below that frost level the next couple of nights, but the high temperatures into the mid-70s come Saturday. Might have some haze on Sunday, but those highs getting plenty warm, that elevation in the Pine Ridge getting the temperatures down low overnight. Southwest Nebraska, some of the same story here with those lows dipping below 30 for the next couple of days, but sunshine and temperatures in the 70s on the horizon for the weekend.
1: Dan Osborne can't call himself a Democrat publicly.
2: I can't say those words. I have people recording me.
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5: I had total knee replacements done, and I had them both because I was bone on bone on both sides, and just the pain of having to deal with that daily walking, you know, I'm on my feet a lot, and by the end of the day, I was hurting a lot, so it was time to get it done. I enjoyed it being Dr. Lamley's patient. He's very knowledgeable, very caring and trusting. He listens to what your concerns are, answers your questions of what you need. Dr. Lamley did very well. He explained the robotic surgery, and that more or less gives a more precise surgical cuts on the bone. It's a definite way to go because you can be assured that your surgical outcome is going to work very well for you. For your total knee replacements, yes, I would highly recommend Dr. Lamley and Faith Health to have your knees replaced. There's no need to go anywhere else as far as I'm concerned.

Officials don't know who the finalists for their next Super will be. They do have a timeline for when the selections will be made. The Nebraska Association of School Boards outlining the timeline at a North Platte School Board meeting this week. The NASB says the board is planning to interview finalists for its next superintendent on January 9th and 10th.

0: The application cutoff date will be November 22nd. The NASB says the finalist names would be public, while the names of applicants who are not selected as finalists would not. This after previous superintendent Todd Rhodes resigned suddenly in January amid what were called tensions among the school board. A Grand Island manufacturer continuing to get statewide recognition after being named a finalist for this year's Coolest Thing Made in Nebraska competition. Novatech makes animal health pharmaceuticals, producing nearly 10 million units each year. The company entering its new line of bagged fluids, which are available in two sizes, 1 liter or 5 liter, for cattle and horses. Officials say the company also supports other Nebraska manufacturers by using locally produced materials.
1: We'd like to people to know that we use a lot of products that are made in the U.S. or right here in Nebraska. We use stoppers that are made in Kearney, Nebraska by West Pharmaceutical. We use dextrose, which is grown by our U.S. farmers. We use our cardboard boxes that are made in Omaha, Nebraska. So we support a lot of businesses within the state, and then businesses support us.
0: Voting for the finals is open through midnight Sunday. The winner will be announced October 29th at the Nebraska Chamber's Manufacturing Summit in La Vista. Thanks for making NCN your choice for coverage of local stories mattering to you. From Norfolk to Valentine, Sydney to towns in the southeast, and right here in the Tri-Cities. We are News Channel Nebraska. Here for Nebraska. Here for you.
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0: Well, hello there and good morning. It's Thursday, October 15th, and you're watching News Channel Nebraska. My name's Eric McKay. Thank you so much for joining us. Coming up for you this hour, the state of Nebraska taking AI to court. Details on a new multi-state lawsuit coming up. And federal and state officials say a planned mine in southeast Nebraska isn't just an economic boon, but key for national security. We'll tell you why and have much more coming up. But first, chilly, wet weather expected today. Michael J. Anthony has the details now in your AccuWeather forecast.
1: A thunder showery Thursday, a frosty Friday night, and a wonderful weekend. That's what's ahead for us. For today, along with the rain, we will see highs in the 50s for most of the state, right around 60 or low 60s as you progress out west. And by the time we get to tonight, a total of up to an inch of rain in some places. And for the first time in a long time, below freezing lows out west. And we'll all be seeing that by tomorrow night, but 20s and 30s for most of the state, 40s as you get out east for your overnight lows. And yes, some more rain across parts of Nebraska as it starts to head on out, maybe a few sprinkles in the east, but most of the rain should be done by tonight. The cool weather not done yet, highs in the 50s all across the state tomorrow. Lots of sunshine and a warm, wonderful weekend is coming up.
0: We'll have your full forecast coming up later this hour. First, though, let's take a look at our top headlines today. Omaha police have arrested a man accused of sexually assaulting a teenager after allegedly blindfolding and kidnapping her in South Omaha this past weekend. 38-year-old Edwin Renderos Correas is currently in custody at the Douglas County Jail. Police say the incident happened on Sunday. Renderos Correas accused of abducting and repeatedly sexually assaulting a woman.

0: Investigators said they were able to identify his vehicle and arrested him during a traffic stop yesterday. Authorities say Renderos Correas was arrested last year in California on a separate felony domestic abuse case. Police, in the meantime, asking anyone who might have any information about this investigation to call authorities. State of Nebraska, one of eight states suing OpenAI, the company behind ChatGPT. It's over concerns about children's safety. Attorney General Mike Hilgers announced the lawsuit yesterday. It accuses OpenAI of misleading parents about ChatGPT's safety. Hilger says the chatbot can encourage self-harm and violence, give dangerous medical advice, and lead to unhealthy relationships with users. The lawsuit alleges OpenAI violated three Nebraska laws. In response to the lawsuits yesterday, an OpenAI spokesperson said the company will continue developing additional safeguards for users. A one-of-its-kind project aimed at finding crucial rare earths and metals hosted a few special visitors in southeast Nebraska yesterday. Jake Bartecki has more.
1: Work continues in southeast Nebraska on a project aimed at producing critical minerals that could help reduce the United States' reliance on foreign resources. U.S. Secretary of Energy Chris Wright traveled to the Cornhusker State to tour NioCorp's Elk Creek project, located about 10 miles from Tecumseh.
2: The United States cannot be in this position we are in. Move as promptly and quickly as you can to fix this problem. That's why I'm here. That's why I'm thrilled to be partners with the simply tremendous leadership from the state of Nebraska.
1: The Elk Creek project involves harvesting valuable rare earths, including niobium, scandium, titanium, and magnetic rare earths below the surface. On Wednesday, officials from Washington, along with elected officials from Nebraska, signed a letter of support, a step towards an $840 million loan to help the project to full operation potential. Nebraska Governor Jim Pillen echoed Wright's call to address the nation's energy challenges, saying projects like Elk Creek could play a role in strengthening America's energy future.
3: It's really, really important we fix the energy crisis in the United States of America, that we get rid of these ideology ideas and just fix the fundamental basics.
1: Also attending the visit was Export-Import Bank Chairman John Jovanovich, who praised NioCorp's employees and the miners working on site, describing their efforts as heroic.
4: Think about the people that these critical minerals impact and fuel. Think about the warfighter of today and tomorrow who wants to keep America safe. Think about our first responders who rely on electronic devices powered by your critical minerals.
1: Wright said advancing the Elk Creek project is also a matter of national security, particularly as the U.S. looks to reduce its dependence on China for critical mineral supplies.
2: We are here addressing a strategic concern. We have a critical business partner, but we have to change the math. We have to change the calculus to make this work. In a marketplace where China has distorted that marketplace, they have purposefully and strategically made it uneconomic to do what we're doing here today. Is that, that's what we're going to say. Oh, the math doesn't work. America's national security is just going to be in China's hands and elsewhere overseas. No, that's not acceptable. John, the team here, the miners in this room, we're going to change that problem.
1: In Johnson County, Jake Bartecki, News Channel Nebraska.
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5: Everything's labeled these days. Dan Osborne says independent, but check the ingredients. Democrat money from Act Blue, men in women's bathrooms, artificial, well, everything. Now with amnesty and Social Security for illegal immigrants. Osborne said there's only one party he'd caucus with, the woke Democrats. Dan Osborne, not recommended for Nebraska. Keep him out of the Senate. SLF PAC is responsible for the content of this advertising. Under

0: Democrat Dan Osborne can't call himself a Democrat publicly.
1: I can't say those words. I have people recording me.
0: But behind closed doors is the Democrat Dan Osborne fiesta.
1: I can't say I want to abolish ICE. I can't say those words. I'll be
2: There definitely needs to be a clear path to citizenship. Let's give him a damn Social Security card already.
0: We hear you, Democrat Dan Osborne, loud and clear. Defend American Jobs is responsible for the content of this ad.
3: High prices squeezing consumers, and it's not just at the pump. The latest inflation report out yesterday shows the price of several items and services keep going up. Jen Sullivan takes a deep dive into the latest numbers and what it all means for your wallet.
4: Higher clothing, housing, and gas prices are all making life more expensive. The latest Consumer Price Index report shows prices rose 0.6% last month, bringing the annual rate of inflation to 3.7%, and that's higher than expected. The CPI measures how much the price of certain goods and services change month to month. The biggest jump? Gas prices, which increased more than 9% in September. As of Wednesday, the national average for a regular gas was $4.33 a gallon. That's $1.25 more than a year ago, according to AAA. The good news is overall food prices stayed the same from August to September. But in the past year, prices for things like tomatoes, coffee, and fresh whole chicken have gone up. But the price of whole milk, sliced bacon, and eggs have dropped. One of the biggest concerns, though, about this report is that overall prices are rising at a faster pace than people's wages.
5: The inflation is not significantly higher than when Trump took office, but it is not no longer keeping pace with wage gains, and so that's where it really hurts people.
4: When people struggle to afford everyday expenses like groceries and gas, it can make people anxious about the economy. And this report comes just weeks before the critical midterm elections, and Republicans are hoping to keep control over the House and Senate.
6: I think this could be the final blow to the Republican hopes of maintaining Congress.
4: Meanwhile, the White House says it's working to improve the economy.
7: As we get things more under control over the next few weeks, as we have over the last couple of weeks, the energy prices will be back where they were this summer.
4: Some economists warn the Federal Reserve could raise interest rates again if inflation continues to rise. For Consumer Watch, I'm Jen Sullivan.
3: A major leadership change is coming to NeighborWorks Northeast Nebraska. Founding CEO Roger Nadricol announced that he's stepping down from the housing nonprofit next spring after more than three decades at the helm. The organization says since its founding in 1994, Nadricol has helped develop more than 2,500 housing units across eight counties. The organization says Chief Operating Officer Kelvin Izaguirre, who's been with NeighborWorks for a decade, will take over as CEO next May. Well, after 20 years on the bench, a Northeast Nebraska judge is retiring. County Court Judge Ross Stouffer retiring October 31st. He's served Nebraska's 7th Judicial District since 2006. That includes Madison and six other counties. In a letter to Governor Jim Pillen, Stouffer said it's been a privilege to serve the people of the district. The Judicial Resources Commission now will meet to determine whether his retirement creates a vacancy that needs to be filled. Well, as high temperatures go down, the chance for rain seems to be going up. Details next in your AccuWeather forecast. This is News Channel Nebraska.
8: And I'm State Treasurer Joey Spellerberg. The sports betting industry is lying about lowering your property taxes.
9: Don't forget, the casinos made the same false promises 6 years ago, and our property taxes aren't lower.
8: Sports betting revenue would be only 1% of Nebraska's property tax bill, and it will hurt our student athletes.
9: And undermine the integrity of Nebraska athletics. Don't believe the lies.
8: Vote against initiatives 440 and 441.
10: I had gotten into a skateboarding accident and had gotten some treatment down where I'm from in Omaha. And after a surgery that had failed, I was recommended to this hospital, this place, and Dr. Mike, because I was told that this was a very rare type of injury and not a procedure that happens very often. He had harvested some bone from my knee and had applied it to my scaphoid. Everybody here has been very

0: helpful. They brought me a long way from where I was at, which was not being able to move my hand as much as I can now. They were just very attentive and it felt nice to know that they were there if I needed something. I'd say just make the trip out and come experience it for yourself. And once you come to experience this place, I think you'll agree that it's a good place.
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8: A veteran, Republican County Commissioner. My dad's my hero. He gave me Nebraska values and a sense of service to the country. P. Rick's dad, he gave him a lot too. Baseball team, hundreds of millions of dollars, and a Senate seat. There's nothing wrong with working hard and succeeding, but Pete's never done that. He's never enlisted, but he sent kids to war. He's never stood with workers, but he's always on the side of CEOs. Those are not Nebraska values. I'm Dan Osborne, and I approve this message.
9: One more day, chilly for a few more days, and then back to some gorgeous fall weather starting for a lot of us this weekend and definitely for everyone by Monday. Today, we still are seeing highs in the 50s for most of the eastern and central parts of the state, right around 60 or low 60s as you progress out west. And yes, more rain today. By the time we get to tonight, some places will be seeing more than an inch or so of the wet stuff. We'll be seeing some really chilly stuff tonight out in the panhandle there, lows in the 20s. First time in a while we've been below freezing, and it's not going to be the last night that we'll be there, as we'll see lows in the 30s and 40s for the rest of Nebraska. Another chilly day after we get through a partly cloudy night tonight with maybe a few leftover showers up in the north and the northeast. But yes, more 50s for your highs all across the state tomorrow. Rain should be gone. The main concern, as we will see plenty of sunshine, is going to be Friday night, especially for the gardeners and the farmers. We could have our first frost and or freeze warning, depending on where you are. So make sure you are taking care of those plants and crops, because that is going to be the main issue on Friday night. But get ready for lots of sunshine, warmer temps this weekend and next week.
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11: See Democrat Chris Backemeyer's attacks as fake as his supposed Nebraska residency. Backemeyer doesn't even own a house in Nebraska, but owns a million-dollar home in D.C., where he spent decades pushing the failed policies of D.C. Democrats. Backemeyer gave Iran billions of dollars to fund global terrorism and helped Joe Biden and Kamala Harris drive up prices. Send liberal Chris Backemeyer packing back to D.C.
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2: I am Pete Ricketts' boss.
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6: To NCN, let's take a look at some other top stories from around the state today. A ballpark in the Nebraska Sand Hills once hosted baseball camps for major league teams like the New York Yankees, the LA Angels, and the then Milwaukee Braves. Casey Wannenberg takes us to an event that explores the rich history of Rushville's Motisette Ballpark.
7: Every summer, hundreds of young athletes round the bases at this historic ballpark in Rushville.
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7: The same small town field that once hosted baseball schools for major league teams.
9: Not just a great baseball story, but a great Nebraska story as well.
7: Author Jeff Barnes wrote a book about the field titled Extra Innings, the story of Motisette Ballpark.
9: As I started to dig into the project, I was amazed at this little ballpark that could.
7: Tuesday night, the Valentine Public Library welcomed Barnes to share the story behind the ballpark with hot dogs, chips, and a look back at this unique piece of Sand Hills history. The event was sponsored by Humanities Nebraska.
10: Obviously, the library has books, but there's so much more that the library can offer, just as a community gathering place, a place to learn new things, new skills.
7: The ballpark story dates back to the 1930s, when Albert Motisette, one of the area's wealthiest ranchers, died in a crash. He left money to the community in his will.
9: It was just a windfall for Rushville. They put in an airfield, a city hall, a swimming pool, a library, a building for the sort of a men's club sort of thing, a public restroom for Rushville. And they also provided for a city park and a ball field.
7: Then in the 1950s, Rushville native Gene Leahy, who scouted for major league teams and played semi-pro baseball, helped bring even more attention to the field.
9: And he had been watching a baseball game with a scout from the Milwaukee Braves, and conversation came to about the hometown and what a great ballpark was there. And the scout said, well, if it's such a great ballpark, why don't we have a baseball school there?
7: That conversation helped bring hundreds of athletes to Rushville every year for baseball schools, hosted first by the Braves, then by the New York Yankees and Los Angeles Angels.
9: Just a great community thing, got lots of publicity all around the country.
7: But by the mid-1960s, as college sports grew in popularity, the baseball schools came to an end. The park gradually fell into disrepair. In 2015, Rushville native and former Omaha World Herald publisher John Gotchuk led an effort to restore the ballpark and preserve its legacy.
9: It's really incredible for a town of that size to have something that's gained such fame and people wanting to see it continue on.
11: Yep, got him.
7: A historic ballpark that today is still making new memories for hundreds of area athletes. In Rushville and Valentine, Casey Wannenberg, News Channel Nebraska.
6: Well, after the rain, it looks like Nebraska will be seeing its first frost and even freeze of the season. Details on the way in your AccuWeather forecast. 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
12: Dan Osborne can't call himself a Democrat publicly.
13: I can't say those words. I have people recording me.
12: But behind closed doors is the Democrat Dan Osborne fiesta.
13: I can't say I want to abolish ICE. I can't say those words. I'll be f***ed.
14: There definitely needs to be a clear path to citizenship. Let's give him a damn Social Security card already.
12: We hear you, Democrat Dan Osborne.

0: Osborne loud and clear. Defend American Jobs is responsible for the content of this ad.
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8: When it's your money, you know exactly where every dollar goes. I'm Lynn Walls, and I understand our tax dollars are yours, the hardworking people of Nebraska. 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And as governor, I'll ensure the laws Nebraskans voted for actually go into effect. I'll make sure government answers to you.
9: Would you like a receipt?
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10: Tomorrow night, but warm and wonderful this weekend and for next week. But first things first, highs in the 50s for the eastern and central portions of Nebraska today, right around 60 or low 60s as you head out west, and more rain throughout the day and into tonight. By the time it all finishes this evening, about an inch or so all across the state, a little more perhaps in the central and southern parts of Nebraska. For the first time in a long time, we will see lows below freezing, well below, out in the panhandle with mid to upper 20s, 30s for the central, 40s for the east, and those last vestiges of rain still kind of heading out in the north and northeast, but most of it should be done by late tonight. As we look at your Friday highs in the 50s all across the state, lots of sunshine. The main concern for you gardeners and your farmers is going to be a frost and or freeze warning. That'll be Friday night into Saturday morning, so make sure you're protecting those crops and plants. But once we get through that chill of Saturday morning, look what we've got in store for us. Lots of sunshine for the northeast all the way through late next week, with highs in the 60s and even touching 70 next Wednesday. Should just be fantastic fall weather all next week for pretty much the whole state. As you'll see, southeast looking great as well, with 50s and 60s for the weekend, and then staying up there in the 60s and 70s. That midweek hump is going to be a very happy hump day for pretty much all of Nebraska next week, with temps up in the 70s and lots of sunshine all week long. The central also seeing a super Saturday and Sunday, and then coasting upward into that high of 70 on Wednesday. Lots of sunshine once again all week long. Northwest getting a little preview early Saturday, going to be up in the mid 70s, then settling back down into some normalcy there. But 60s and 70s, sunshine all week long. Southwest also seeing just a glorious weekend there. 60s, 70s. Even though you don't see it, Wednesday is probably our next best chance of rain, but it's a slim chance at that. It's very uncertain at this point. We'll have a better idea this weekend. There is a possibility we might not see any showers next week, and it's going to be perfection detection all the way through. So again, chilly and rainy today. Get ready for those frost warnings or those freeze warnings Friday night. Protect those crops and plants, and then get ready for lots of this. Sun, 60s, 70s, all weekend, all next week. that third week

0: of October is just going to be perfect. A man from the Panhandle has passed away after a single vehicle crash in South Dakota. It happened about 10 miles west of Edgemont in the southwest part of the state. Authorities with the South Dakota Department of Public Safety say a 59-year-old Scotts Bluff man was driving a semi on State Highway 18. Authorities say the semi left the road. The driver tried to bring it back, but he lost control. The truck overturned and the driver was ejected. Three people are recovering from injuries suffered in a head-on crash in the Panhandle. Brandon Priceman has more from the scene.
1: Brendan Priceman here just past Illinois Road and Highway 30. This intersection, we're at about 9:30 this morning. A two-vehicle head-on collision occurred between a full-size pickup and a minivan. A source at the Cheyenne County Sheriff's Department says that there were three people involved. All three were taken to the hospital. The source told me, quote, they were all talking, but I don't know how injured they were. City Police Department, Sydney Fire, and an ambulance from City Regional Medical Center all also helped out. And the Nebraska Roads Department helped deal with traffic because this intersection helps lead directly to I-80. Highway 30 intersects with I-80 just 2 miles south of right here, which is also the eastern entrance to the city of Sydney. So a massive trafficked area. The crash occurred at about 9:30 this morning. There was some precipitation in the area and it was a little cloudy. Still not sure as to the cause. Both vehicles were totaled and towed away. I did see one of the vehicles, a maroon GMC Sierra, with the front almost completely torn to shreds. Certainly a dramatic crash, but all three individuals, at least for now, appear to be okay. They're in the hospital still waiting for evaluation. Crash is still being investigated, but everything's been cleaned up behind me now. We'll tell you more as we get more information. In Sydney, Brendan Priceman, News Channel Nebraska.
0: A man convicted of killing 13 people and wounding dozens of others at Fort Hood will be executed this December. Nidal Hassan rushed the military base back in 2009. Now the Pentagon has shared plans for televising a live stream of his execution as members of the military take part in a firing squad. President Trump has yet to make a decision on what the ultimate fate will be for that execution day. But if it were up to Representative Mike Flood of Nebraska, the execution would only be viewed by a select few.
2: If it is televised, I don't plan to watch it. I think that is a solemn act taken by a government, and between government officials and the victims' families, to the extent they want to see that, they should be the ones that see that. I do not think that needs to be broadcast.
0: Defense Secretary Pete Hegseth announced plans to broadcast the execution live last week, drawing bipartisan rejection. The president has said he was not initially aware of Hegseth's plan. An eastern Nebraska sheriff's office asking for help from the public in tracking down a potential vandal. The Burt County Sheriff's Office posted these pictures of a possible suspect on social media. Law enforcement say this person being sought after government property was destroyed at the Oakland City Park. Officials say it happened sometime late Monday or early Tuesday morning. Anyone who has any information is asked to contact Oakland Police or the Burt County Sheriff. A weather system's bringing rain to Nebraska, but tornadoes and flooding to other parts of the country. Details next. First, Michael J. Anthony in your AccuWeather forecast.
3: A thunder showery Thursday, a frosty Friday night, and a wonderful weekend. That's what's ahead for us. For today, along with the rain, we will see highs in the 50s for most of the state, right around 60 or low 60s as you progress out west. And by the time we get to tonight, a total of up to an inch of rain in some places. And for the first time in a long time, below freezing lows out west. And we'll all be seeing that by tomorrow night. But 20s and 30s for most of the state, 40s as you get out east for your overnight lows. And yes, some more rain across parts of Nebraska as it starts to head on out. Maybe a few sprinkles in the east, but most of the rain should be done by tonight. The cool weather not done yet. Highs in the 50s all across the state tomorrow. Lots of sunshine and a warm, wonderful weekend is coming up.

0: The rain has returned to Nebraska. Thankfully, things have stayed calm here. Other parts of the country's midsection have been slammed with violent weather, including flooding rain, high winds, even tornadoes. Reed Binion has more.
1: It's definitely been as predicted, and we have more rounds to come.
2: Parts of the central U.S. getting hit with severe weather on Tuesday and Wednesday, including flooding rain, making driving conditions hazardous.
1: And it doesn't take a lot of water to float a vehicle, so avoid driving through that.
2: The Oklahoma City metro area was under a flood warning Wednesday after rainfall set a new daily record, more than 5 inches. Storms are expected to continue into Thursday morning. Severe weather in Kansas and Missouri, too, where Kansas City residents are dealing with damage, widespread debris, and power outages after violent storms tore through Tuesday night.
3: Wow.
2: According to the local utility company's outage map, more than 11,000 homes and businesses were without power at one point. Across metro Kansas City, downed trees, broken branches, and even a Bank of America sign ripped right out of the ground. Wednesday's severe weather wasn't limited to flooding rain, but also came with a tornado threat. Take a look at this incredible video showing an apparent twister touching down in West Texas. These images were shot near Fort Stockton. Video from after the tornado showed crews from the city and county cleaning up debris, including downed branches and fallen poles. I'm Reed Binion reporting.
0: Catholics worldwide are praying for Pope Leo's recovery following his surgery and lung cancer diagnosis. The pontiff responding from his hospital quarters in Rome. Sherelle Hubbard has the latest on Leo's recovery.
4: Pope Leo XIV is sharing his first message since he underwent surgery for lung cancer in Rome Tuesday. In a message to Catholics Wednesday, he said, "As you know, I've been unable to be among you during these days. I thank you warmly for your prayers." He went on to say, "I ask you to please pray for me as I pray for you." Some of the faithful are doing just that.
5: "Dear Pope Leo, the whole school hopes you get better. We're all praying for you and the doctors that are helping you."
4: Students from the Pope's birthplace, Chicago, sending care packages and love to the pontiff. They wrote letters hoping to boost his spirits.
6: "I was a little bit nervous for Pope Leo because I've met him and he has a big role and I want him to stay healthy."
4: The Pope underwent a surgical removal of a cancerous nodule, a pulmonary adenocarcinoma, a common type of lung cancer. According to the Vatican, the Pope's recovery is, quote, proceeding as expected after what's been described as a successful surgery.
7: "We don't know yet is the stage, the extent of spread. Was it just that one nodule in the right lower lobe of the lung? Were there multiple nodules after they removed it?"
4: The Vatican says blood tests and a chest x-ray show his recovery is progressing normally. Wednesday, a Vatican spokesperson said Leo jointly conducted mass with other priests in a room specially set up on his floor. And he's been able to walk around his quarters in the hospital. I'm Sherelle Hubbard reporting.
0: A memorial to veterans is getting an assist from county government in southeast Nebraska. The Gage County Board has approved a $10,000 visitors improvement grant to help the Veterans Memorial Park in Beatrice undertake a $50,000 project. The Beatrice Rotary Foundation says the money will be used to complement 5 bronze sculptures at the park and recognize all branches of military service.
8: "We have ordered the last sculpture to go into the park, and the last sculpture is going to be a kneeling soldier presenting the flags. But in order to honor all of the branches, we would also like to do this last one. And these two would be in bronze. These would be the flags for each branch of service, along with their military hats. And so these would be in front of the flags on pedestals."
0: The Rotary Foundation has secured additional funds for this latest addition, so the cost of the project in total is nearly covered. The park itself's been in existence since 2005. They're still taking reservations for inscriptions of veteran names on the walls of the memorial, which is located just west of Chautauqua Park. Nearly 1,000 students from across Nebraska getting a hands-on look at potential careers in central Nebraska. The 30th Annual Career Exploration Day brought students in 7th through 12th grades to the Nebraska National Guard Armory. The event featured nearly 80 booths showcasing jobs ranging from healthcare and education to law enforcement.

0: students met with employers, explored training opportunities, and got an up-close look at military vehicles and equipment.
1: It's a great opportunity for kids to come out and see a lot of different opportunities, different colleges, different careers that they can go after. But then also with it being out at the Armory, we've been able to do a lot of recruiting in it. We have all of our vehicles set out front. We have a lot of weapon systems that the kids can look through. And that's one of the big pieces of eye candy for the kids to come out and enjoy.
0: Army officials, meanwhile, say the National Guard has seen renewed recruiting success by meeting its recruitment goal this year for the first time in several years. Well, temperatures going down, but umbrellas likely going up over the next few days. Details next in your AccuWeather forecast. This is News Channel Nebraska.
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4: More day, chilly for a few more days, and then back to some gorgeous fall weather starting for a lot of us this weekend and definitely for everyone by Monday. Today we still are seeing highs in the 50s for most of the eastern and central parts of the state, right around 60 or low 60s as you progress out west. And yes, more rain today. By the time we get to tonight, some places will be seeing more than an inch or so of the wet stuff. We'll be seeing some really chilly stuff tonight out in the panhandle there, lows in the 20s. First time in a while we've been below freezing, and it's not going to be the last night that we'll be there, as we'll see lows in the 30s and 40s for the rest of Nebraska. Another chilly day after we get through a partly cloudy night tonight with maybe a few leftover showers up in the north and the northeast. But yes, more 50s for your highs all across the state tomorrow. Rain should be gone. The main concern, as we will see plenty of sunshine, is going to be Friday night, especially for the gardeners and the farmers. We could have our first frost and or freeze warning, depending on where you are. So make sure you are taking care of those plants and crops, because that is going to be the main issue on Friday night. But get ready for lots of sunshine, warmer temps this weekend and next week.
5: Can't call himself a Democrat publicly.
6: I can't say those words. I have people recording me.
5: But behind closed doors is the Democrat Dan Osborne Fiesta.
6: I can't say I want to abolish ICE. I can't say those words. I'll be f***ed. There definitely needs to be a clear path to citizenship. Let's give him a damn Social Security card already.
5: We hear you, Democrat Dan Osborne, loud and clear. Defend American Jobs is responsible for the content of this ad.
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3: D.C. Democrat Chris Backemeyer's attacks as fake as his supposed Nebraska residency. Backemeyer doesn't even own a house in Nebraska, but owns a million-dollar home in D.C., where he spent decades pushing the failed policies of D.C. Democrats. Backemeyer gave Iran billions of dollars to fund global terrorism and helped Joe Biden and Kamala Harris drive up prices. Send liberal Chris Backemeyer packing back to D.C.
4: News Channel Nebraska. Let's take another look at our top stories today. Omaha police have arrested a man accused of sexually assaulting a teenager after allegedly blindfolding and kidnapping her in South Omaha this past weekend. 38-year-old Edwin Renderos Correas is currently in custody at the Douglas County Jail. Police say the incident happened on Sunday. Renderos Correas accused of abducting and repeatedly sexually assaulting a woman. Investigators said they were able to identify his vehicle and arrested him during a traffic stop yesterday. Authorities say Renderos Correas was arrested last year in California on a separate felony domestic abuse case. Police in the meantime asking anyone who might have any information about this investigation to call authorities. State of Nebraska, one of 8 states suing OpenAI, the company behind ChatGPT. It's over concerns about children's safety. Attorney General Mike Hilgers announced the lawsuit yesterday. It accuses OpenAI of misleading parents about ChatGPT's safety. Hilgers says the chatbot can encourage self-harm and violence, give dangerous medical advice, and lead to unhealthy relationships with users. The lawsuit alleges OpenAI violated 3 Nebraska laws. In response to the lawsuits yesterday, an OpenAI spokesperson said the company will continue developing additional safeguards for users. A one-of-its-kind project aimed at finding crucial rare earths and metals hosted a few special visitors in southeast Nebraska yesterday. Jake Bartecki has more.
5: Work continues in southeast Nebraska on a project aimed at producing critical minerals that could help reduce the United States' reliance on foreign resources. U.S. Secretary of Energy Chris Wright traveled to the Cornhusker State to tour NioCorp's Elk Creek project, located about 10 miles from Tecumseh.
6: The United States cannot be in this position we are in. Move as promptly and quickly as you can to fix this problem. That's why I'm here. That's why I'm thrilled to be partners with the simply tremendous leadership from the state of Nebraska.
5: The Elk Creek project involves harvesting valuable rare earths, including niobium, scandium, titanium, and magnetic rare earths below the surface. On Wednesday, officials from Washington, along with elected officials from Nebraska, signed a letter of support, a step towards an $840 million loan to help the project to full operation potential. Nebraska Governor Jim Pillen echoed Wright's call to address the nation's energy challenges, saying projects like Elk Creek could play a role in strengthening America's energy future.
7: It's really, really important we fix the energy crisis in the United States of America, that we get rid of these ideas and just fix

0: the fundamental basic.
1: Also attending the visit was Export Import Bank Chairman John Jovanovic, who praised NioCorp's employees and the miners working on site, describing their efforts as heroic.
2: Think about the people that these critical minerals impact and fuel. Think about the warfighter of today and tomorrow who wants to keep America safe. Think about our first responders who rely on electronic devices powered by your critical minerals.
1: Wright said advancing the Elk Creek project is also a matter of national security, particularly as the U.S. looks to reduce its dependence on China for critical mineral supplies.
3: We are here addressing a strategic concern. We have a critical business partner, but we have to change the math. We have to change the calculus to make this work. In a marketplace where China has distorted that marketplace, they have purposefully and strategically made it uneconomic to do what we're doing here today. Is that, that's what we're going to say. Oh, the math doesn't work. America's national security is just going to be in China's hands and elsewhere overseas. No, that's not acceptable. John, the team here, the miners in this room, we're going to change that problem.
1: In Johnson County, Jake Bartecki, News Channel, Nebraska.
4: Well, Mother Nature has been unbeaten so far at the state softball tournament. We've got highlights from Hastings next in sports. You're watching News Channel, Nebraska.
5: Today, frosty and even freezy tomorrow night, but warm and wonderful this weekend and for next week. But first things first, highs in the 50s for the eastern and central portions of Nebraska today, right around 60 or low 60s as you head out west, and more rain throughout the day and into tonight. By the time it all finishes this evening, about an inch or so all across the state, a little more perhaps in the central and southern parts of Nebraska. For the first time in a long time, we will see lows below freezing, well below, out in the panhandle with mid to upper 20s, 30s for the central, 40s for the east, and those last vestiges of rain still kind of heading out in the north and northeast, but most of it should be done by late tonight. As we look at your Friday highs in the 50s all across the state, lots of sunshine. The main concern for you gardeners and your farmers is going to be a frost and or freeze warning. That'll be Friday night into Saturday morning, so make sure you're protecting those crops and plants. But once we get through that chill of Saturday morning, look what we've got in store for us. Lots of sunshine for the northeast all the way through late next week with highs in the 60s and even touching 70 next Wednesday. Should just be fantastic fall weather all next week for pretty much the whole state. As you'll see, southeast looking great as well with 50s and 60s for the weekend and then staying up there in the 60s and 70s. That midweek hump is going to be a very happy hump day for pretty much all of Nebraska next week with temps up in the 70s and lots of sunshine all week long. The central also seeing a super Saturday and Sunday, and then coasting upward into that high of 70 on Wednesday. Lots of sunshine once again all week long. Northwest getting a little preview early Saturday, going to be up in the mid 70s, then settling back down into some normalcy there, but 60s and 70s, sunshine all week long. Southwest also seeing just a glorious weekend there, 60s, 70s. Even though you don't see it, Wednesday is probably our next best chance of rain, but it's a slim chance at that. It's very uncertain at this point. We'll have a better idea this weekend. There is a possibility we might not see any showers next week, and it's going to be perfection detection all the way through. So again, chilly and rainy today. Get ready for those frost warnings or those freeze warnings Friday night. Protect those crops and plants, and then get ready for lots of this. Sun, 60s, 70s, all weekend, all next week. That third week of October is just going to be perfect.
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0: I'm Darren Hefty, along with my brother Brian on this week's Ag PhD show. We'll talk about four main things we're getting done in one pass with strip tillage.
1: One of the most important things you can look at on your soil test before you do that strip till is base saturation potassium. We'll explain this week.
0: We've got all that and much more on this week's Ag PhD.
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0: Well, hello there and good morning. It's Thursday, October 15th, and you're watching News Channel Nebraska. My name's Eric McKay. Thank you so much for joining us. Coming up for you this hour, the state of Nebraska taking AI to court. Details on a new multi-state lawsuit coming up. And federal and state officials say a planned mine in southeast Nebraska isn't just an economic boon, but key for national security. We'll tell you why and have much more coming up. But first, chilly, wet weather expected today. Michael J. Anthony has the details now in your AccuWeather forecast.
1: A thunder showery Thursday, a frosty Friday night, and a wonderful weekend. That's what's ahead for us. For today, along with the rain, we will see highs in the 50s for most of the state, right around 60 or low 60s as you progress out west. And by the time we get to tonight, a total of up to an inch of rain in some places. And for the first time in a long time, below freezing lows out west. And we'll all be seeing that by tomorrow night. But 20s and 30s for most of the state, 40s as you get out east for your overnight lows. And yes, some more rain across parts of Nebraska as it starts to head on out. Maybe a few sprinkles in the east, but most of the rain should be done by tonight. The cool weather not done yet. Highs in the 50s all across the state tomorrow. Lots of sunshine and a warm, wonderful weekend is coming up.
0: We'll have your full forecast coming up later this hour. First, though, let's take a look at our top headlines today. Omaha police have arrested a man accused of sexually assaulting

0: jumping a teenager after allegedly blindfolding and kidnapping her in South Omaha this past weekend. 38-year-old Edwin Renderos Correas is currently in custody at the Douglas County Jail. Police say the incident happened on Sunday. Renderos Correas accused of abducting and repeatedly sexually assaulting a woman. Investigators said they were able to identify his vehicle and arrested him during a traffic stop yesterday. Authorities say Renderos Correas was arrested last year in California on a separate felony domestic abuse case. Police, in the meantime, asking anyone who might have any information about this investigation to call authorities. State of Nebraska, one of eight states suing OpenAI, the company behind ChatGPT. It's over concerns about children's safety. Attorney General Mike Hilgers announced the lawsuit yesterday. It accuses OpenAI of misleading parents about ChatGPT's safety. Hilger says the chatbot can encourage self-harm and violence, give dangerous medical advice, and lead to unhealthy relationships with users. The lawsuit alleges OpenAI violated three Nebraska laws. In response to the lawsuits yesterday, an OpenAI spokesperson said the company will continue developing additional safeguards for users. A one-of-its-kind project aimed at finding crucial rare earths and metals hosted a few special visitors in southeast Nebraska yesterday. Jake Bartecki has more.
1: Work continues in southeast Nebraska on a project aimed at producing critical minerals that could help reduce the United States' reliance on foreign resources. U.S. Secretary of Energy Chris Wright traveled to the Cornhusker State to tour NioCorp's Elk Creek project, located about 10 miles from Tecumseh.
2: The United States cannot be in this position we are in. Move as promptly and quickly as you can to fix this problem. That's why I'm here. That's why I'm thrilled to be partners with the simply tremendous leadership from the state of Nebraska.
1: The Elk Creek project involves harvesting valuable rare earths, including niobium, scandium, titanium, and magnetic rare earths below the surface. On Wednesday, officials from Washington, along with elected officials from Nebraska, signed a letter of support, a step towards an $840 million loan to help the project to full operation potential. Nebraska Governor Jim Pillen echoed Wright's call to address the nation's energy challenges, saying projects like Elk Creek could play a role in strengthening America's energy future.
3: It's really, really important we fix the energy crisis in the United States of America, that we get rid of these ideology ideas and just fix the fundamental basics.
1: Also attending the visit was Export-Import Bank Chairman John Jovanovich, who praised NioCorp's employees and the miners working on site, describing their efforts as heroic.
4: Think about the people that these critical minerals impact and fuel. Think about the warfighter of today and tomorrow who wants to keep America safe. Think about our first responders who rely on electronic devices powered by your critical minerals.
1: Wright said advancing the Elk Creek project is also a matter of national security, particularly as the U.S. looks to reduce its dependence on China for critical mineral supplies.
2: We are here addressing a strategic concern. We have a critical business partner, but we have to change the math. We have to change the calculus to make this work. In a marketplace where China has distorted that marketplace, they have purposefully and strategically made it uneconomic to do what we're doing here today. Is that, that's what we're going to say. Oh, the math doesn't work. America's national security is just going to be in China's hands and elsewhere overseas. No, that's not acceptable. John, the team here, the miners in this room, we're going to change that problem.
1: In Johnson County, Jake Bartecki, News Channel Nebraska.
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6: 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I have people recording me.
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8: Squeezing consumers, and it's not just at the pump. The latest inflation report out yesterday shows the price of several items and services keep going up. Jen Sullivan takes a deep dive into the latest numbers and what it all means for your wallet.
9: Higher clothing, housing, and gas prices are all making life more expensive. The latest Consumer Price Index report shows prices rose 0.6% last month, bringing the annual rate of inflation to 3.7%, and that's higher than expected. The CPI measures how much the price of certain goods and services change month to month. The biggest jump? Gas prices, which increased more than 9% in September. As of Wednesday, the national average for a regular gas was $4.33 a gallon. That's $1.25 more than a year ago, according to AAA. The good news is overall food prices stayed the same from August to September. But in the past year, prices for things like tomatoes, coffee, and fresh whole chicken have gone up. But the price of whole milk, sliced bacon, and eggs have dropped. One of the biggest concerns, though, about this report is that overall prices are rising at a faster pace than people's wages.
10: The inflation is not significantly higher than when Trump took office, but it is no longer keeping pace with wage gains, and so that's where it really hurts people.
9: When people struggle to afford everyday expenses like groceries and gas, it can make people anxious about the economy. And this report comes just weeks before the critical midterm elections, and Republicans are hoping to keep control over the House and Senate.
11: I think this could be the final blow to the Republican hopes of maintaining Congress.
9: Meanwhile, the White House says it's working to improve the economy.
12: As we get things more under control over the next few weeks, as we have over the last couple of weeks, the energy prices will be back where they were in the summer.
9: Some economists warn the Federal Reserve could raise interest rates again if inflation continues to rise. For Consumer Watch, I'm Jen Sullivan.
8: A major leadership change is coming to NeighborWorks Northeast Nebraska. Founding CEO Roger Nadricol announced that he's stepping down from the housing nonprofit next spring after more than three decades at the helm. The organization says since its founding in 1994, Nadricol has helped develop more than 2,500 housing units across eight counties. The organization says Chief Operating Officer Kelvin Izaguirre, who's been with NeighborWorks for a decade, will take over as CEO next May. Well, after 20 years on the bench, a Northeast Nebraska judge is retiring. County Court Judge Ross Stouffer retiring October 31st. He's served Nebraska's 7th Judicial District since 2006. That includes Madison and six other counties. In a letter to Governor Jim Pillen, Stouffer said it's been a privilege to serve the people of the district. The Judicial Resources Commission now will meet to determine whether his retirement creates a vacancy that needs to be filled. Well, as high temperatures go down, the chance for rain seems to be going up. Details next in your AccuWeather forecast. This is News Channel Nebraska.
13: Democrat Dan Osborne does.
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1: Chilly for a few more days and then back to some gorgeous fall weather starting for a lot of us this weekend and definitely for everyone by Monday. Today we still are seeing highs in the 50s for most of the eastern and central parts of the state, right around 60 or low 60s as you progress out west. And yes, more rain today. By the time we get to tonight, some places will be seeing more than an inch or so of the wet stuff. We'll be seeing some really chilly stuff tonight out in the panhandle there, lows in the 20s. First time in a while we've been below freezing, and it's not going to be the last night that we'll be there, as we'll see lows in the 30s and 40s for the rest of Nebraska. Another chilly day after we get through a partly cloudy night tonight with maybe a few leftover showers up in the north and the northeast. But yes, more 50s for your highs all across the state tomorrow. Rain should be gone. The main concern, as we will see plenty of sunshine, is going to be Friday night, especially for the gardeners and the farmers. We could have our first frost and or freeze warning, depending on where you are. So make sure you are taking care of those plants and crops, because that is going to be the main issue on Friday night. But get ready for lots of sunshine, warmer temps this weekend and next week.
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2: I'm State Auditor Mike Foley.
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4: Welcome back to NCN. Let's take a look at some other top stories from around the state today. A ballpark in the Nebraska Sandhills once hosted baseball camps for major league teams like the New York Yankees, the LA Angels, and the then Milwaukee Braves. Casey Wannenberg takes us to an event that explores the rich history of Rushville's Motisette Ballpark.
5: Every summer, hundreds of young athletes round the bases at this historic ballpark in Rushville.
6: From professional coaches.
5: The same small town field that once hosted baseball schools for major league teams.
7: Not just a great baseball story, but a great Nebraska story as well.
5: Author Jeff Barnes wrote a book about the field titled Extra Innings, the story of Motisette Ballpark.
7: As I started to dig into the project, I was amazed at this little ballpark that could.
5: Tuesday night, the Valentine Public Library welcomed Barnes to share the story behind the ballpark with hot dogs, chips, and a look back at this unique piece of Sandhills history. The event was sponsored by Humanities Nebraska.
8: Obviously, the library has books, but there's so much more that the library can offer, just as a community gathering place, a place to learn new things, new skills.
5: The ballpark story dates back to the 1930s, when Albert Motisette, one of the area's wealthiest ranchers, died in a crash. He left money to the community in his will.
7: It was just a windfall for Rushville. They put in an airfield, a city hall, a swimming pool, a library, a building for the sort of a men's club sort of thing, a public restroom for Rushville. And they also provided for a city park and a ball field.
5: Then in the 1950s, Rushville native Gene Leahy, who scouted for major league teams and played semi-pro baseball, helped bring even more attention to the field.
7: And he had been watching a baseball game with a scout from the Milwaukee Braves, and conversation came to about the hometown and what a great ballpark was there, and the scout said, well, if it's such a great ballpark, why don't we have a baseball school there?
5: That conversation helped bring hundreds of athletes to Rushville every year for baseball schools, hosted first by the Braves, then by the New York Yankees and Los Angeles Angels.
7: Just a great community thing, got lots of publicity all around the country.
5: But by the mid-1960s, as college sports grew in popularity, the baseball schools came to an end. The park gradually fell into disrepair. In 2015, Rushville native and former Omaha World Herald publisher John Gotchuk led an effort to restore the ballpark and preserve its legacy.
7: It's really incredible for a town of that size to have something that's gained such fame and people wanting to see it continue on.
9: Yep, got him.
5: A historic ballpark that today is still making new memories for hundreds of area athletes. In Rushville and Valentine, Casey Wannenberg, News Channel Nebraska.
4: Well, after the rain, it looks like Nebraska will be seeing its first frost and even freeze of the season. Details on the way in your AccuWeather forecast. 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
6: D.C. Democrat Chris Backemeyer's

0: tax as fake as his supposed Nebraska residency. Backemeyer doesn't even own a house in Nebraska, but owns a $1 million home in D.C., where he spent decades pushing the failed policies of D.C. Democrats. Backemeyer gave Iran billions of dollars to fund global terrorism and helped Joe Biden and Kamala Harris drive up prices. Send liberal Chris Backemeyer packing back to D.C.
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5: Democrat Dan Osborne can't call himself a Democrat publicly.
6: I can't say those words. I have people recording me.
5: But behind closed doors is the Democrat Dan Osborne fiesta.
6: I can't say I want to abolish ICE. I can't say those words. I'll be f***ed.
7: There definitely needs to be a clear path to citizenship. Let's give him a damn Social Security card already.
5: We hear you, Democrat Dan Osborne, loud and clear. Defend American Jobs is responsible for the content of this ad.
8: Frosty and even freezy tomorrow night, but warm and wonderful this weekend and for next week. But first things first, highs in the 50s for the eastern and central portions of Nebraska today, right around 60 or low 60s as you head out west, and more rain throughout the day and into tonight. By the time it all finishes this evening, about an inch or so all across the state, a little more perhaps in the central and southern parts of Nebraska. For the first time in a long time, we will see lows below freezing, well below, out in the panhandle with mid to upper 20s, 30s for the central, 40s for the east, and those last vestiges of rain still kind of heading out in the north and northeast, but most of it should be done by late tonight. As we look at your Friday highs in the 50s all across the state, lots of sunshine. The main concern for you gardeners and your farmers is going to be a frost and or freeze warning. That'll be Friday night into Saturday morning, so make sure you're protecting those crops and plants. But once we get through that chill of Saturday morning, look what we've got in store for us. Lots of sunshine for the northeast all the way through late next week, with highs in the 60s and even touching 70. Next Wednesday should just be fantastic fall weather all next week for pretty much the whole state. As you'll see, southeast looking great as well, with 50s and 60s for the weekend and then staying up there in the 60s and 70s. That midweek hump is going to be a very happy hump day for pretty much all of Nebraska next week, with temps up in the 70s and lots of sunshine all week long. The central also seeing a super Saturday and Sunday, and then coasting upward into that high of 70 on Wednesday. Lots of sunshine once again all week long. Northwest getting a little preview early Saturday, going to be up in the mid 70s, then settling back down into some normalcy there, but 60s and 70s, sunshine all week long. Southwest also seeing just a glorious weekend there, 60s, 70s. Even though you don't see it, Wednesday is probably our next best chance of rain, but it's a slim chance at that. It's very uncertain at this point. We'll have a better idea this weekend. There is a possibility we might not see any showers next week, and it's going to be perfection detection all the way through. So again, chilly and rainy today. Get ready for those frost warnings or those freeze warnings Friday night. Protect those crops and plants, and then get ready for lots of this. Sun, 60s, 70s, all weekend, all next week. That third week of October is just going to be perfect.
9: Three people are recovering from injuries suffered in a head-on crash in the Panhandle. Brandon Priceman has more from the scene.
10: Brendan Priceman here just past Illinois Road and Highway 30. This intersection, we're at about 9:30 this morning. A two-vehicle head-on collision occurred between a full-size pickup and a minivan. A source at the Cheyenne County Sheriff's Department says that there were three people involved. All three were taken to the hospital. The source told me, quote, they were all talking, but I don't know how injured they were. City Police Department, Sydney Fire, and an ambulance from City Regional Medical Center all also helped out. And the Nebraska Roads Department helped deal with traffic because this intersection helps lead directly to I-80. Highway 30 intersects with I-80 just 2 miles south of right here, which is also the eastern entrance to the city of Sydney. So a massive trafficked area. The crash occurred at about 9:30 this morning. There was some precipitation in the area and it was a little cloudy. Still not sure as to the cause. Both vehicles were totaled and towed away. I did see one of the vehicles, a maroon GMC Sierra, with the front almost completely torn to shreds. Certainly a dramatic crash, but all three individuals, at least for now, appear to be okay. They're in the hospital still waiting for evaluation. Crash is still being investigated, but everything's been cleaned up behind me now. We'll tell you more as we get more information. In Sydney, Brendan Priceman, News Channel Nebraska.
9: A man convicted of killing 13 people and wounding dozens of others at Fort Hood will be executed this December. Nidal Hassan rushed the military base back in 2009. Now, the Pentagon has shared plans for televising a live stream of his execution as members of the military take part in a firing squad. President Trump has yet to make a decision on what the ultimate fate will be for that execution day. But if it were up to Representative Mike Flood of Nebraska, the execution would only be viewed by a select few.
11: If it is televised, I don't plan to watch it. I think that is a solemn act taken by a government, and between government officials and the victims' families, to the extent they want to see that, they should be the ones that see that. I do not think that needs to be broadcast.
9: Defense Secretary Pete Hegseth announced plans to broadcast the execution live last week, drawing bipartisan rejection. The president has said he was not initially aware of Hegseth's plan. An Eastern Nebraska sheriff's office asking for help from the public in tracking down a potential vandal. The Burt County Sheriff's Office posted these pictures of a possible suspect on social media. Law enforcement say this person being sought after government property was destroyed at the Oakland City Park. Officials say it happened sometime late Monday or early Tuesday morning. Anyone who has any information is asked to contact Oakland Police or the Burt County Sheriff. A weather system's bringing rain to Nebraska, but tornadoes and flooding to other parts of the country. Details next. First, Michael J. Anthony in your AccuWeather forecast.
8: A thunder showery Thursday, a frosty Friday night, and a wonderful weekend. That's what's ahead for us. For today, along with the rain, we will see highs in the 50s for most of the state, right around 60 or low 60s as you progress out west. And by the time we get to tonight, a total of up to an inch of rain in some places. And for the first time in a long time, below freezing lows out west. And we'll all be seeing that by tomorrow night, but 20s and 30s for most of the state, 40s as you get out east for your overnight lows. And yes, some more rain across parts of Nebraska as it starts to head on out, maybe a few sprinkles in the east, but most of the rain should be done by tonight. The cool weather not done yet, highs in the 50s all across the state tomorrow, lots of sunshine, and a warm, wonderful weekend is coming up.
9: returned to Nebraska. Thankfully, things have stayed calm here. Other parts of the country's midsection

0: been slammed with violent weather, including flooding rain, high winds, even tornadoes. Reid Binion has more.
1: It's definitely been as predicted, and we have more rounds to come.
2: Parts of the central U.S. getting hit with severe weather on Tuesday and Wednesday, including flooding rain, making driving conditions hazardous.
1: And it doesn't take a lot of water to float a vehicle, so avoid driving through that.
2: The Oklahoma City metro area was under a flood warning Wednesday after rainfall set a new daily record, more than 5 inches. Storms are expected to continue into Thursday morning. Severe weather in Kansas and Missouri, too, where Kansas City residents are dealing with damage, widespread debris, and power outages after violent storms tore through Tuesday night.
3: Wow.
2: According to the local utility company's outage map, more than 11,000 homes and businesses were without power at one point. Across metro Kansas City, downed trees, broken branches, and even a Bank of America sign ripped right out of the ground. Wednesday's severe weather wasn't limited to flooding rain, but also came with a tornado threat. Take a look at this incredible video showing an apparent twister touching down in West Texas. These images were shot near Fort Stockton. Video from after the tornado showed crews from the city and county cleaning up debris, including downed branches and fallen poles. I'm Reid Binion reporting.
0: Catholics worldwide are praying for Pope Leo's recovery following his surgery and lung cancer diagnosis. The pontiff responding from his hospital quarters in Rome. Sherelle Hubbard has the latest on Leo's recovery.
4: Pope Leo XIV is sharing his first message since he underwent surgery for lung cancer in Rome Tuesday. In a message to Catholics Wednesday, he said, "As you know, I've been unable to be among you during these days. I thank you warmly for your prayers." He went on to say, "I ask you to please pray for me as I pray for you." Some of the faithful are doing just that.
5: "Dear Pope Leo, the whole school hopes you get better. We're all praying for you and the doctors that are helping you."
4: Students from the Pope's birthplace, Chicago, sending care packages and love to the pontiff. They wrote letters hoping to boost his spirits.
6: "I was a little bit nervous for Pope Leo because I've met him and he has a big role and I want him to stay healthy."
4: The Pope underwent a surgical removal of a cancerous nodule, a pulmonary adenocarcinoma, a common type of lung cancer. According to the Vatican, the Pope's recovery is, quote, proceeding as expected after what's been described as a successful surgery.
7: "We don't know yet is the stage, the extent of spread. Was it just that one nodule in the right lower lobe of the lung? Were there multiple nodules after they removed it?"
4: The Vatican says blood tests and a chest x-ray show his recovery is progressing normally. Wednesday, a Vatican spokesperson said Leo jointly conducted mass with other priests in a room specially set up on his floor. And he's been able to walk around his quarters in the hospital. I'm Sherelle Hubbard reporting.
0: A memorial to veterans is getting an assist from county government in southeast Nebraska. The Gage County Board has approved a $10,000 visitors improvement grant to help the Veterans Memorial Park in Beatrice undertake a $50,000 project. The Beatrice Rotary Foundation says the money will be used to complement 5 bronze sculptures at the park and recognize all branches of military service.
8: "We have ordered the last sculpture to go into the park, and the last sculpture is going to be a kneeling soldier presenting the flags. But in order to honor all of the branches, we would also like to do this last one. And these two would be in bronze. These would be the flags for each branch of service, along with their military hats. And so these would be in front of the flags on pedestals."
0: The Rotary Foundation has secured additional funds for this latest addition, so the cost of the project in total is nearly covered. The park itself has been in existence since 2005. They're still taking reservations for inscriptions of veteran names on the walls of the memorial, which is located just west of Chautauqua Park. Nearly 1,000 students from across Nebraska getting a hands-on look at potential careers in central Nebraska. The 30th Annual Career Exploration Day brought students in 7th through 12th grades to the Nebraska National Guard Armory. The event featured nearly 80 booths showcasing jobs ranging from healthcare and education to law enforcement. Students met with employers, explored training opportunities, and got an up-close look at military vehicles and equipment.
3: It's a great opportunity for kids to come out and

0: see a lot of different opportunities, different colleges, different careers that they can go after. But then also with it being out at the Armory, we've been able to do a lot of recruiting in it. We have all of our vehicles set out front. We have a lot of weapon systems that the kids can look through. And that's one of the big pieces of eye candy for the kids to come out and enjoy.
1: Army officials, meanwhile, say the National Guard has seen renewed recruiting success by meeting its recruitment goal this year for the first time in several years. Well, temperatures going down, but umbrellas likely going up over the next few days. Details next in your AccuWeather forecast. This is News Channel Nebraska.
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4: 4 day chilly for a few more days, and then back to some gorgeous fall weather starting for a lot of us this weekend, and definitely for everyone by Monday. Today we still are seeing highs in the 50s for most of the eastern and central parts of the state, right around 60 or low 60s as you progress out west. And yes, more rain today. By the time we get to tonight, some places will be seeing more than an inch or so of the wet stuff. We'll be seeing some really chilly stuff tonight out in the panhandle there, lows in the 20s. First time in a while we've been below freezing, and it's not going to be the last night that we'll be there, as we'll see lows in the 30s and 40s for the rest of Nebraska. Another chilly day after we get through a partly cloudy night tonight, with maybe a few leftover showers up in the north and the northeast. But yes, more 50s for your highs all across the state tomorrow. Rain should be gone. The main concern, as we will see plenty of sunshine, is going to be Friday night, especially for the gardeners and the farmers. We could have our first frost and or freeze warning, depending on where you are. So make sure you are taking care of those plants and crops, because that is going to be the main issue on Friday night. But get ready for lots of sunshine, warmer temps this weekend and next week.
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4: Democrat Dan Osborne can't call himself a Democrat publicly.
5: I can't say those words. I have people recording me.
4: But behind closed doors is the Democrat Dan Osborne fiesta.
5: I can't say I want to abolish ICE. I can't say those words. I'll be f***ed.
6: There definitely needs to be a clear path to citizenship. Let's give him a damn Social Security card already.
4: We hear you, Democrat Dan Osborne, loud and clear. Defend American Jobs is responsible for the content of this ad.
7: Back to News Channel Nebraska. Let's take another look at our top stories today. Omaha police have arrested a man accused of sexually assaulting a teenager after allegedly blindfolding and kidnapping her in South Omaha this past weekend. 38-year-old Edwin Renderos Correas is currently in custody at the Douglas County Jail. Police say the incident happened on Sunday. Renderos Correas accused of abducting and repeatedly sexually assaulting a woman. Investigators said they were able to identify his vehicle and arrested him during a traffic stop yesterday. Authorities say Renderos Correas was arrested last year in California on a separate felony domestic abuse case. Police in the meantime asking anyone who might have any information about this investigation to call authorities. State of Nebraska, one of 8 states suing OpenAI, the company behind ChatGPT. It's over concerns about children's safety. Attorney General Mike Hilgers announced the lawsuit yesterday. It accuses OpenAI of misleading parents about ChatGPT's safety. Hilgers says the chatbot can encourage self-harm and violence, give dangerous medical advice, and lead to unhealthy relationships with users. The lawsuit alleges OpenAI violated 3 Nebraska laws. In response to the lawsuits yesterday, an OpenAI spokesperson said the company will continue developing additional safeguards for users. A one-of-its-kind project aimed at finding crucial rare earths and metals hosted a few special visitors in southeast Nebraska yesterday. Jake Bartecki has more.
8: Work continues in southeast Nebraska on a project aimed at producing critical minerals that could help reduce the United States' reliance on foreign resources. U.S. Secretary of Energy Chris Wright traveled to the Cornhusker State to tour NioCorp's Elk Creek project, located about 10 miles from Tecumseh.
9: The United States cannot be in this position we are in. Move as promptly and quickly as you can to fix this problem. That's why I'm here. That's why I'm thrilled to be partners with the simply tremendous leadership from the state of Nebraska.
8: The Elk Creek project involves harvesting valuable rare earths, including niobium, scandium, titanium, and magnetic rare earths below the surface. On Wednesday, officials from Washington, along with elected officials from Nebraska, signed a letter of support, a step towards an $840 million loan to help the project to full operation potential. Nebraska Governor Jim Pillen echoed Wright's call to address the nation's energy challenges, saying projects like Elk Creek could play a role in strengthening America's energy future.
10: It's really, really important we fix the energy crisis in the United States of America, that we get rid of these ideas and just fix the fundamental basics.
8: Also attending the visit was Export-Import Bank Chairman John Jovanovich, who praised NioCorp's employees and the miners working on site, describing their efforts as heroic.

0: think about the people that these critical minerals impact and fuel. Think about the warfighter of today and tomorrow who wants to keep America safe. Think about our first responders who rely on electronic devices powered by your critical minerals.
1: Wright said advancing the Elk Creek project is also a matter of national security, particularly as the U.S. looks to reduce its dependence on China for critical mineral supplies.
2: We are here addressing a strategic concern. We have a critical business partner, but we have to change the math. We have to change the calculus to make this work. In a marketplace where China has distorted that marketplace, they have purposefully and strategically made it uneconomic to do what we're doing here today. Is that, that's what we're going to say. Oh, the math doesn't work. America's national security is just going to be in China's hands and elsewhere overseas. No, that's not acceptable. John, the team here, the miners in this room, we're going to change that problem.
1: In Johnson County, Jake Bartecki, News Channel Nebraska.
3: Well, Mother Nature has been unbeaten so far at the state softball tournament. We've got highlights from Hastings next in sports. 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
4: And even freezy tomorrow night, but warm and wonderful this weekend and for next week. But first things first, highs in the 50s for the eastern and central portions of Nebraska today, right around 60 or low 60s as you head out west, and more rain throughout the day and into tonight. By the time it all finishes this evening, about an inch or so all across the state, a little more perhaps in the central and southern parts of Nebraska. For the first time in a long time, we will see lows below freezing, well below, out in the panhandle with mid to upper 20s, 30s for the central, 40s for the east, and those last vestiges of rain still kind of heading out in the north and northeast, but most of it should be done by late tonight. As we look at your Friday highs in the 50s all across the state, lots of sunshine. The main concern for you gardeners and your farmers is going to be a frost and or freeze warning. That'll be Friday night into Saturday morning, so make sure you're protecting those crops and plants. But once we get through that chill of Saturday morning, look what we've got in store for us. Lots of sunshine for the northeast all the way through late next week, with highs in the 60s and even touching 70 next Wednesday. Should just be fantastic fall weather all next week for pretty much the whole state. As you'll see, southeast looking great as well, with 50s and 60s for the weekend and then staying up there in the 60s and 70s. That midweek hump is going to be a very happy hump day for pretty much all of Nebraska next week, with temps up in the 70s and lots of sunshine all week long. The central also seeing a super Saturday and Sunday, and then coasting upward into that high of 70 on Wednesday. Lots of sunshine once again all week long. Northwest getting a little preview early Saturday, going to be up in the mid 70s, then settling back down into some normalcy there, but 60s and 70s, sunshine all week long. Southwest also seeing just a glorious weekend there, 60s, 70s. Even though you don't see it, Wednesday is probably our next best chance of rain, but it's a slim chance at that. It's very uncertain at this point. We'll have a better idea this weekend. There is a possibility we might not see any showers next week, and it's going to be perfection detection all the way through. So again, chilly and rainy today. Get ready for those frost warnings or those freeze warnings Friday night. Protect those crops and plants, and then get ready for lots of this. Sun, 60s, 70s, all weekend, all next week. That third week of October is just going to be perfect.
5: Holy. And I'm State Treasurer Joey Spellerberg. The sports betting industry is lying about lowering your property taxes.
6: Don't forget, the casinos made the same false promises 6 years ago, and our property taxes aren't lower.
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7: Is strip tillage something you should be doing on your farm? I'm Darren Hefty, along with my brother Brian. On this week's Ag PhD show, we'll talk about four main things we're getting done

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4: Why did Pete Ricketts decide to pardon a convicted rapist? On April 30th, 1993, John Arias broke into my home and violently raped me. Pete Ricketts cast the deciding vote to pardon this man.
5: Governor Ricketts?
6: Yes, but with that, you've got your pardon.
4: Senator Ricketts chose my rapist over me. The only thing I can guess, Pete Ricketts is one more billionaire who doesn't care about people like me.
7: Nebraska Values PAC is responsible for the content of this advertising.

0: In sports, the state's best softball teams began their race to a state championship yesterday. Brandon Shanahan has more from Hastings.
1: An exciting day of high school softball all the way up until the very last run being scored here from the Smith Softball Complex. A couple of the main stories, the big takeaways, the big dogs are eating. In each of the first 12 games, the higher seed team won their contest, while the lower seeded team will have to fight for their season to continue tomorrow. And the story that continues to loom over the state softball tournaments here in Hastings is the weather. Already experienced an hour and a half delay early this evening that delayed the third and fourth sessions of our opening day contest. And the NSAA getting ahead of expected rain tomorrow, pushing back the start of the first session, starting from initially 9 a.m., now pushed back until noon, pushing each game behind that one as well. We'll continue to monitor that 100% chance of rain as of right now. And the finale tonight, Ashton Greenwood, the two seed in Class C, taking on CCV, went down to the very last wire before Jordan Dill from Ashton Greenwood walked it off for the Blue Jays. All sorts of action expected tomorrow's season's going to end, and champions pushing forward to the finish line in the race to Lincoln in Hastings. For News Channel Nebraska, I'm Brandon Shanahan.
0: The unanimous number one volleyball team in the country is prepping for a weekend road trip starting today. Nebraska headed to Greater Chicago tonight to face Northwestern. The Huskers coming off a week where outside hitter Harper Murray named Big Ten Conference Co-Player of the Week. She put up strong numbers in Nebraska's sweeps of Indiana and Wisconsin last week. The senior, one of just three players nationally with more than five kills per set, along with 400-plus hitting. Murray led all Big Ten players with 5.1 kills per set, 5.9 points per set on the week. It seems like business as usual for the senior, but she continually finds ways to impress the Nebraska coaching staff.
2: The fact she was really aggressive the whole time. I mean, there, even when she tipped or rolled, they were aggressive tips and rolls, and everything else she was swinging away. I think being able to use a big block is also very encouraging because, you know, when you get to the end in December, you're playing.

against some of the most physical players in the country. So she didn't back down from, you know, playing across the net from somebody who's 6'6 and long. So she was, you know, super successful against that big block, which I think people have their doubts. But we know how good Harper is, and

0: will be going through some major reconstruction next season, and the University of Nebraska is discounting season ticket prices for those who want to dodge the demolition and attend games. Nebraska Athletics has released the 2027 season ticket pricing and parking maps as demolition of the south and west parts of Memorial Stadium nears. The all-in price, which includes a season ticket and priority seating contribution, will be 85% cheaper than it is this year, still over $1,000. Meanwhile, general public season tickets will cost $299 for the next 2 years. Compare that with the $420 they cost currently. The university says it's estimating there will be 5,000 seats available at that price. And that's sports for your Thursday. Stick around. We've got more news and weather on the way. Thanks for joining us. Have a great day. You're watching News Channel Nebraska.
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0: High prices squeezing consumers, and it's not just at the pump. The latest inflation report out yesterday shows the price of several items and services keep going up. Jen Sullivan takes a deep dive into the latest numbers and what it all means for your wallet.
2: Higher clothing, housing, and gas prices are all making life more expensive. The latest Consumer Price Index report shows prices rose 0.6% last month, bringing the annual rate of inflation to 3.7%, and that's higher than expected. The CPI measures how much the price of certain goods and services change month to month. The biggest jump? Gas prices, which increased more than 9% in September. As of Wednesday, the national average for a regular gas was $4.33 a gallon. That's $1.25 more than a year ago, according to AAA. The good news is overall food prices stayed the same from August to September. But in the past year, prices for things like tomatoes, coffee, and fresh whole chicken have gone up. But the price of whole milk, sliced bacon, and eggs have dropped. One of the biggest concerns, though, about this report is that overall prices are rising at a faster pace than people's wages.
3: The inflation is not significantly higher than when Trump took office, but it is no longer keeping pace with wage gains, and so that's where it really hurts people.
2: When people struggle to afford everyday expenses like groceries and gas, it can make people anxious about the economy. And this report comes just weeks before the critical midterm elections, and Republicans are hoping to keep control over the House and Senate.
4: I think this could be the final blow to the Republican hopes of maintaining Congress.
2: Meanwhile, the White House says it's working to improve the economy.
5: As we get things more under control over the next few weeks, as we have over the last couple of weeks, the energy prices will be back where they were in the summer.
2: Some economists warn the Federal Reserve could raise interest rates again if inflation continues to rise. For Consumer Watch, I'm Jen Sullivan.
0: After 20 years on the bench, a Northeast Nebraska judge is retiring. County Court Judge Ross Stouffer retiring October 31st. He's served Nebraska's 7th Judicial District since 2006. That includes Madison and six other counties. In a letter to Governor Jim Pillen, Stouffer said it's been a privilege to serve the people of the district. The Judicial Resources Commission now will meet to determine whether his retirement creates a vacancy that needs to be filled. The rain has returned to Nebraska. Thankfully, things have stayed calm here. Other parts of the country's midsection have been slammed with violent weather, including flooding rain, high winds, even tornadoes. Reed Binion has more.
6: It's definitely been as predicted. and we have more rounds to come.
7: Parts of the central U.S. getting hit with severe weather on Tuesday and Wednesday, including

0: flooding rain, making driving conditions hazardous.
1: And it doesn't take a lot of water to float a vehicle, so avoid driving through that.
0: The Oklahoma City metro area was under a flood warning Wednesday after rainfall set a new daily record, more than 5 inches. Storms are expected to continue into Thursday morning. Severe weather in Kansas and Missouri, too, where Kansas City residents are dealing with damage, widespread debris, and power outages after violent storms tore through Tuesday night.
2: Wow.
0: According to the local utility company's outage map, more than 11,000 homes and businesses were without power at one point. Across metro Kansas City, downed trees, broken branches, and even a Bank of America sign ripped right out of the ground. Wednesday's severe weather wasn't limited to flooding rain, but also came with a tornado threat. Take a look at this incredible video showing an apparent twister touching down in West Texas. These images were shot near Fort Stockton. Video from after the tornado showed crews from the city and county cleaning up debris, including downed branches and fallen poles. I'm Reed Binion reporting.
3: A memorial to veterans is getting an assist from county government in southeast Nebraska. The Gage County Board has approved a $10,000 visitors improvement grant to help the Veterans Memorial Park in Beatrice undertake a $50,000 project. The Beatrice Rotary Foundation says the money will be used to complement 5 bronze sculptures at the park and recognize all branches of military service.
4: We have ordered the last sculpture to go into the park. And the last sculpture is going to be a kneeling soldier presenting the flags. But in order to honor all of the branches, we would also like to do this last one. And these two would be in bronze. These would be the flags for each branch of service, along with their military hats. And so these would be in front of the flags on pedestals.
3: The Rotary Foundation has secured additional funds for this latest edition, so the cost of the project in total is nearly covered. The park itself's been in existence since 2005. They're still taking reservations for inscriptions of veteran names on the walls of the memorial, which is located just west of Chautauqua Park.

Good morning. Our opening song is number 663, Loving and Forgiving. Loving and forgiving are you, O Lord, slow to anger, rich in kindness. Loving and forgiving are you. All my being bless the Lord.

0: Preaching kindness, loving and forgiving are you. In the name of the Father, and of the Son, and of the Holy Spirit, the grace and peace of God our Father, and the Lord Jesus be with you.
1: And with your spirit.
0: As we gather this morning to celebrate the Eucharist, we pause. We ask Jesus to forgive us our sins.
1: Lord Jesus, you are the mighty God and Prince of Peace. Lord, have mercy.
0: Lord, have mercy.
1: Lord Jesus, you are the Son of God and Son of Mary. Christ, have mercy.
0: Christ, have mercy.
1: Lord Jesus, you are Word made flesh and splendor of the Father. Lord, have mercy.
0: Lord, have mercy. May Almighty God have mercy on us, forgive us our sins, and bring us to life everlasting. Let us pray.

O God, who through your Spirit raised up St. Teresa of Jesus to show the Church the way to seek perfection, grant that we may also be nourished by the food of her heavenly teaching and fired with a longing for true holiness. Through our Lord Jesus Christ, your Son, who lives and reigns with you in the unity of the Holy Spirit, one God forever and ever.

A reading from the beginning of the letter of St. Paul to the Ephesians. Paul, an apostle of Christ Jesus by the will of God, to the holy ones who are in Ephesus and faithful in Christ Jesus. Grace to you and peace from God our Father and the Lord Jesus Christ. Blessed be the God and Father of our Lord Jesus Christ, who has blessed us in Christ with every spiritual blessing in the heavens. He chose us in him before the foundation of the world to be holy and without blemish before him. In love, he destined us for adoption to himself through Jesus Christ, in accord with the favor of his will, for the praise of the glory of his grace that he granted us in the beloved. In Christ, we have redemption by his blood, for the forgiveness of transgressions, in accord with the riches of his grace that he lavished upon us.

0: In all wisdom and insight, he has made known to us the mystery of his will in accord with his favor that he set forth in him as a plan for the fullness of times, to sum up all things in Christ, in heaven and on earth. The word of the Lord.
1: Thanks be to God.
0: The Lord has made known his salvation.
1: The Lord has made known his salvation.
0: Sing to the Lord a new song, for he has done wondrous deeds. His right hand has won victory for him, his holy arm. The Lord has made known his salvation. The Lord has made his salvation known. In the sight of the nations, he has revealed his justice. He has remembered his kindness and his faithfulness towards the house of Israel. The Lord has made known his salvation. All the ends of the earth have seen the salvation by our God. Sing joyfully before the Lord, all you lands. Break into song. Sing praise. The Lord has made known his salvation. Sing praise to the Lord with the harp and melodious song, with trumpets and the sound of the horn. Sing joyfully before the King, the Lord. The Lord has made known his salvation.

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Alleluia. May the Lord be in your heart and on your lips, that you may worthily and fittingly proclaim his holy gospel. In the name of the Father, and of the Son, and of the Holy Spirit.

0: The Lord be with you.
1: And with your spirit.
0: A reading from the Holy Gospel according to Luke.
1: Glory to you, O Lord.
0: Jesus said, "Woe to you who have built the memorials of the prophets whom your fathers killed. Consequently, you bear witness and give consent to the deeds of your ancestors, for they killed them, and you do the building. Therefore, the wisdom of God said, I will send to them prophets and apostles. Some of them they will kill and persecute, in order for this generation might be charged with the blood of all the prophets shed since the foundation of the world, from the blood of Abel to the blood of Zechariah, who died between the altar and the temple building. Yes, I tell you, this generation will be charged with their blood. Woe to you, scholars of the law. You have taken away the key of knowledge. You yourselves do not enter or stop trying, and you stop trying those to enter. You yourselves do not enter, and you stop those trying to enter. When Jesus left, the scribes and the Pharisees began to act with hostility towards him, and they interrogated him about many things, for they were planning to catch him at something he might say." The Gospel of the Lord.
1: Thank you. Quite a difference in today's first reading from Paul's writings to the Galatians. As we saw earlier in the week, he began by calling them stupid and foolish, the Galatians, and wondering how they could turn away from God. In his letter to the Ephesians, he is so gentle and warm and tells them how blessed they were that even before the foundation of the world were laid,

0: God already had in mind, and they were his chosen people through adoption. And it's such a different tone. And it reminds us of all how blessed and how lucky we are to be God's adopted children. What an awesome privilege that is to have Jesus as our adopted big brother. And then in the responsorial psalm, we say, the Lord has made his salvation known. I've often thought over the years how lucky we are to live at this time in history after God has taken decisive action on our behalf. Throughout the Old Testament, the people really had no real understanding of what God's plan was for them and what he wanted for them. They didn't have an understanding of a life after death. They figured the only way to live on after death is through the memory of your children and their grandchildren. And yet there are glimpses every now and then that there is life after death, when they refer to Abraham, Isaac, and Jacob as their fathers in heaven, not with the dead, but the living. So we are so fortunate to live at this time in salvation history, after God sent his Son to be our Savior. Jesus died that horrible death on the cross and rose from the dead to make eternal life possible for us. And he made it known to us, too, that our sins are forgiven when we turn to him and seek his pardon and forgiveness. And then in the Alleluia verse, again reminded that Jesus is the way, the truth, and the life. He is the way come to know the Father. So we truly have cause to rejoice, and that's the message of the first reading today in responsorial psalm. God has done incredible things for us. And I often think of the angel Gabriel appearing to Mary and asking her to be the mother of Jesus. And then Mary in her response when she says Elizabeth is, God who is almighty has done great things for us, or for me. And we can certainly say that prayer too with her. God who is almighty has done incredible things for us and sending Jesus to be our Savior. And then through the Eucharist, Jesus becomes part of us so that one day, as we saw yesterday in the prayer, we can share in Jesus' very divine nature. What an awesome and incredible privilege. And all we have to do is continue to remember that Jesus is the way to the glory of the Father in heaven. So we always have to listen to him, strengthened by his presence, follow him. With that in mind, let us pray. O God, our Heavenly Father, we are so blessed to be loved for us. Your Son, your says Jesus to be our Savior. Through his death and resurrection, we have the hope of eternal life. In gratitude, we come to you with confidence and humbly ask you to grant us these favors and petitions.
1: For Pope Leo XIV, Archbishop Michael McGovern, for all of us, that we may be guided by the Holy Spirit on our journey through life, on our way to eternal life, we pray to the Lord.
0: Lord, hear our prayer.
1: For all of us, that we may grow in our appreciation and understanding of the presence of Jesus in the Eucharist, and strengthened by his presence, proclaim his love to others by what we say and do, we pray to the Lord.
0: Lord, hear our prayer.
1: For all deacons, that their ministry of service may be fruitful and appreciated, we pray to the Lord.
0: Lord, hear our prayer.
1: For deacons facing challenges, that they may be guided by the Holy Spirit in balancing their time with family, church, at home, and in parish settings, we pray to the Lord.
0: Lord, hear our prayer.
1: We pray for all who are ill, especially for Pope Leo, that they may experience the healing presence of Jesus, we pray to the Lord.
0: Lord, hear our prayer.
1: For all of our departed loved ones, that they may share in Christ's risen glory, we pray to the Lord.
0: Lord, hear our prayer.
1: For favorable weather throughout the harvest season, we pray to the Lord.
0: Lord, hear our prayer.
1: For people suffering from addictions, that with God's help and local support groups, they may become free, we pray to the Lord.
0: Lord, hear our prayer.
1: And for all of our unspoken needs and intentions, now let us pause and pray to the Lord in silence. We pray to the Lord.
0: Lord, hear our prayer. We offer this Mass this morning for Kathy Beauvais. We pray to the Lord.
2: Lord,
0: O God, our Father in heaven, please grant us these and all our needs, for which we pray to you today in Jesus' name. for he is

Blessed are you, Lord, God of all creation. Through your goodness we have the bread to offer, which earth has given and human hands have made. It will become for us the bread of life. Blessed are you, Lord, God of all creation. Through your goodness we have this wine to offer, fruit of the vine and work of human hands. It will become our spiritual drink. Lord God, we ask you to receive us and be pleased with the sacrifice we offer with humble and contrite hearts. Wash away my iniquity. Cleanse me of my sins. Thank you. Pray, my brothers and sisters, that my sacrifice and yours may be pleasing and acceptable to God, our Almighty Father. We are offering, O Lord, be acceptable to your majesty, to whom you devoted service, the devoted service of St. Teresa was pleasing in such great measure, through Christ our Lord.

Jesus, adore your majesty and rejoice in your presence forever. May our voices, we pray, join with theirs in one chorus of exultant praise.

You are indeed holy, O Lord, and all you have created rightly gives you praise. For through your Son, our Lord Jesus Christ, by the power and the working of the Holy Spirit, you give life to all things and make them holy. And you never cease to gather a people to yourself, so that from the rising of the sun to its setting, a pure sacrifice may be offered to your name. And therefore, O Lord, we humbly implore you by the same Spirit, graciously make holy these gifts we have brought to you for consecration, that they may become the body and blood of your Son, our Lord Jesus Christ, at whose command we celebrate these mysteries. For on the night he was betrayed, he himself took bread, and giving you thanks, he said the blessing, broke the bread, and gave it to his disciples, saying, "Take this, all of you, and eat of it, for this is my body, which will be given up for you." In a similar way, when supper was ended, he took the chalice, and giving you thanks, he said the blessing, gave the chalice.

was to his disciples, saying, Take this, all of you, and drink from it, for this is the chalice of my blood, the blood of the new and eternal covenant, which will be poured out for you and for many for the forgiveness of sins. Do this in memory of me. The mystery of faith. We pray.

0: again. And therefore, Lord, as we celebrate the memorial of the saving passion of your Son, his wondrous resurrection and ascension into heaven, and as we look forward to his second coming, we offer you in thanksgiving this holy and living sacrifice. Look, we pray, upon the oblation of your church, and recognizing the sacrificial victim by his death who will to reconcile us to yourself, grant that we who are nourished by the body and blood of your Son and filled with this Holy Spirit may become one body, one spirit in Christ. May he make of us an eternal offering to you, so that we may obtain an inheritance with your elect, especially with the most blessed Virgin Mary, Mother of God, with your blessed apostles and glorious martyrs, with Saint Joseph, Saint Isidore, and all your saints, and Saint Teresa of the Child Jesus, and on whose constant intercession in your presence we rely from failing help. May the sacrifice of our reconciliation, we pray, O Lord, advance the peace and salvation of all the world. Be pleased to confirm in faith and charity your pilgrim church on earth, with your servant Leo, our Pope, and Michael, our Bishop, the order of bishops, all the clergy, and the entire people you have gained for your own. Listen graciously to the prayers of this family gathered here before you. In your compassion, O merciful Father, gather to yourself all your children scattered throughout the world. To our departed brothers and sisters, and all who are pleased in death and passion from this life, give kind admittance to your kingdom. There we hope to enjoy forever the fullness of your glory through Christ our Lord, through whom you bestow on the world all that is good. Through him, with him, and in him, O God, Almighty Father, in the unity of the Holy Spirit, all glory and honor is yours forever and ever. Amen. At the Savior's command and form of divine teaching, we dare to say, Our Father, who art in heaven, hallowed be thy name. Thy kingdom come, thy will be done, on earth as it is in heaven. Give us this day our daily bread, and forgive us our trespasses, as we forgive those who trespass against us. And lead us not into temptation, but deliver us from evil. Deliver us, Lord, we pray, from every evil. Graciously grant peace in our days, that by the help of your mercy we may be always free from sin and safe from all distress, as we await the blessed hope and coming of our Savior, Jesus Christ. Lord Jesus Christ, who said to your apostles, Peace I leave you, my peace I give you, look not on our sins, but on the faith of your church, and graciously grant her peace and unity in accordance with your will, who lives and reigns forever and ever. Amen. The peace of the Lord be with all of you.
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0: Let us pray. 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Through Christ our Lord. Amen. The Lord be with you. May Almighty God bless you and grant you his peace. In the name of the Father, and of the Son, and of the Holy Spirit.
1: Amen. Go in peace, glorifying the Lord by your life.
0: Thanks be to God. Realizing how much God loves us, we have cause to give thanks and praise. So let's sing number 206. Now thank we all our God.

0: Catholics worldwide are praying for Pope Leo's recovery following his surgery and lung cancer diagnosis. The pontiff responding from his hospital quarters in Rome. Sherelle Hubbard has the latest on Leo's recovery.
1: Pope Leo XIV is sharing his first message since he underwent surgery for lung cancer in Rome Tuesday. In a message to Catholics Wednesday, he said, "As you know, I've been unable to be among you during these days. I thank you warmly for your prayers." He went on to say, "I ask you to please pray for me as I pray for you." Some of the faithful are doing just that.
2: "Dear Pope Leo, the whole school hopes you get better. We're all praying for you and the doctors that are helping you."
1: Students from the Pope's birthplace, Chicago, sending care packages and love to the pontiff. They wrote letters hoping to boost his spirits.
3: "I was a little bit nervous for Pope Leo because I've met him and he has a big role and I want him to stay healthy."
1: The Pope underwent a surgical removal of a cancerous nodule, a pulmonary adenocarcinoma, a common type of lung cancer. According to the Vatican, the Pope's recovery is, quote, proceeding as expected after what's been described as a successful surgery.
4: "We don't know yet is the stage, the extent of spread. Was it just that one nodule in the right lower lobe of the lung? Were there multiple nodules after they removed it?"
1: The Vatican says blood tests and a chest x-ray show his recovery is progressing.

0: acting normally. Wednesday, a Vatican spokesperson said Leo jointly conducted Mass with other priests in a room specially set up on his floor, and he's been able to walk around his quarters in the hospital. I'm Sherelle Hubbard reporting.
1: The rain has returned to Nebraska. Thankfully, things have stayed calm here. Other parts of the country's midsection have been slammed with violent weather, including flooding rain, high winds, even tornadoes. Reed Binion has more.
2: It's definitely been as predicted, and we have more rounds to come.
3: Parts of the central U.S. getting hit with severe weather on Tuesday and Wednesday, including flooding rain, making driving conditions hazardous.
2: And it doesn't take a lot of water to float a vehicle, so avoid driving through that.
3: The Oklahoma City metro area was under a flood warning Wednesday after rainfall set a new daily record, more than 5 inches. Storms are expected to continue into Thursday morning. Severe weather in Kansas and Missouri, too, where Kansas City residents are dealing with damage, widespread debris, and power outages after violent storms tore through Tuesday night.
4: Wow.
3: According to the local utility company's outage map, more than 11,000 homes and businesses were without power at one point. Across metro Kansas City, downed trees, broken branches, and even a Bank of America sign ripped right out of the ground. Wednesday's severe weather wasn't limited to flooding rain, but also came with a tornado threat. Take a look at this incredible video showing an apparent twister touching down in West Texas. These images were shot near Fort Stockton. Video from after the tornado showed crews from the city and county cleaning up debris, including downed branches and fallen poles. I'm Reed Binion reporting.
1: A ballpark in the Nebraska Sandhills once hosted baseball camps for major league teams like the New York Yankees, the LA Angels, and the then Milwaukee Braves. Casey Wannenberg takes us to an event that explores the rich history of Rushville's Motisette Ballpark.
5: Every summer, hundreds of young athletes round the bases at this historic ballpark in Rushville.
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5: The same small-town field that once hosted baseball schools for major league teams.
7: Not just a great baseball story, but a great Nebraska story as well.
5: Author Jeff Barnes wrote a book about the field titled Extra Innings, The Story of Motisette Ballpark.
7: As I started to dig into the project, I was amazed at this little ballpark that could.
5: Tuesday night, the Valentine Public Library welcomed Barnes to share the story behind the ballpark with hot dogs, chips, and a look back at this unique piece of Sandhills history. The event was sponsored by Humanities Nebraska.
8: Obviously, the library has books, but there's so much more that the library can offer, just as a community gathering place, a place to learn new things, new skills.
5: The ballpark story dates back to the 1930s, when Albert Motisette, one of the area's wealthiest ranchers, died in a crash. He left money to the community in his will.
7: It was just a windfall for Rushville. They put in an airfield, city hall, a swimming pool, a library, a building for the sort of a men's club sort of thing, a public restroom for Rushville. And they also provided for a city park and a ball field.
5: Then in the 1950s, Rushville native Gene Leahy, who scouted for major league teams and played semi-pro baseball, helped bring even more attention to the field.
7: And he had been watching a baseball game with a scout from the Milwaukee Braves, and conversation came to about the hometown and what a great ballpark was there. And the scout said, well, if it's such a great ballpark, why don't we have a baseball school there?
5: That conversation helped bring hundreds of athletes to Rushville every year for baseball schools, hosted first by the Braves, then by the New York Yankees and Los Angeles Angels.
7: It was just a great community thing, got lots of publicity all around the country.
5: But by the mid-1960s, as college sports grew in popularity, the baseball schools came to an end. The park gradually fell into disrepair. In 2015, Rushville native and former Omaha World Herald publisher John Gotchuk led an effort to restore the ballpark and preserve its legacy.
7: It's really incredible for a town of that size to have something that's gained such fame and people wanting to see it continue on.
4: Yep, got him.
5: A historic ballpark that today is still making new memories for

0: hundreds of area athletes. In Rushville and Valentine, Casey Wunnenberg, News Channel Nebraska.
1: A one-of-its-kind project aimed at finding crucial rare earths and metals hosted a few special visitors in southeast Nebraska yesterday. Jake Bartecki has more.
2: Work continues in southeast Nebraska on a project aimed at producing critical minerals that could help reduce the United States' reliance on foreign resources. U.S. Secretary of Energy Chris Wright traveled to the Cornhusker State to tour NioCorp's Elk Creek Project, located about 10 miles from Tecumseh.
3: The United States cannot be in this position we are in. Move as promptly and quickly as you can to fix this problem. That's why I'm here. That's why I'm thrilled to be partners with the simply tremendous leadership from the state of Nebraska.
2: The Elk Creek Project involves harvesting valuable rare earths, including niobium, scandium, titanium, and magnetic rare earths below the surface. On Wednesday, officials from Washington, along with elected officials from Nebraska, signed a letter of support, a step towards an $840 million loan to help the project to full operation potential. Nebraska Governor Jim Pillen echoed Wright's call to address the nation's energy challenges, saying projects like Elk Creek could play a role in strengthening America's energy future.
4: It's really, really important we fix the energy crisis in the United States of America, that we get rid of these ideology ideas and just fix the fundamental basics.
2: Also attending the visit was Export-Import Bank Chairman John Jovanovich, who praised NioCorp's employees and the miners working on site, describing their efforts as heroic.
5: Think about the people that these critical minerals impact and fuel. Think about the warfighter of today and tomorrow who wants to keep America safe. Think about our first responders who rely on electronic devices powered by your critical minerals.
2: Wright said advancing the Elk Creek project is also a matter of national security, particularly as the U.S. looks to reduce its dependence on China for critical mineral supplies.
3: We are here addressing a strategic concern. We have a critical business partner, but we have to change the math. We have to change the calculus to make this work. In a marketplace where China has distorted that marketplace, they have purposefully and strategically made it uneconomic to do what we're doing here today. That's what we're going to say. Oh, the math doesn't work. America's national security is just going to be in China's hands and elsewhere overseas. No, that's not acceptable. John, the team here, the miners in this room, we're going to change that problem.
2: In Johnson County, Jake Bartecki, News Channel Nebraska.
1: An Eastern Nebraska Sheriff's Office asking for help from the public in tracking down a potential vandal. The Burt County Sheriff's Office posted these pictures of a possible suspect on social media. Law enforcement say this person being sought after government property was destroyed at the Oakland City Park. Officials say it happened sometime late Monday or early Tuesday morning. Anyone who has any information is asked to contact Oakland Police or the Burt County Sheriff. A man convicted of killing 13 people and wounding dozens of others at Fort Hood will be executed this December. Nidal Hassan rushed the military base back in 2009. Now the Pentagon has shared plans for televising a live stream of his execution as members of the military take part in a firing squad. President Trump has yet to make a decision on what the ultimate fate will be for that execution day. But if it were up to Representative Mike Flood of Nebraska, the execution would only be viewed by a select few.
6: If it is televised, I don't plan to watch it. I think that is a solemn act taken by a government, and between government officials and the victims' families, to the extent they want to see that, they should be the ones that see that. I do not think that needs to be broadcast.
1: Defense Secretary Pete Hegseth announced plans to broadcast the execution live last week, drawing bipartisan rejection. The president has said he was not initially aware of Hegseth's plan.
7: Chilly and rainy today, frosty and even freezy tomorrow night, but warm and wonderful this weekend and for next week. But first things first, highs in the 50s for the eastern and central portions of Nebraska today, right around 60 or low 60s as you head out west, and more rain throughout the day and into tonight. By the time it all finishes this evening, about an inch or so all across the state, a little more perhaps in the central and southern parts of Nebraska.

Nebraska. For the first time in a long time, we will see lows below freezing, well below, out in the panhandle with mid to upper 20s, 30s for the central, 40s for the east, and those last vestiges of rain still kind of heading out in the north and northeast, but most of it should be done by late tonight. As we look at your Friday highs in the 50s all across the state, lots of sunshine. The main concern for you gardeners and your farmers is going to be a frost and or freeze warning. That'll be Friday night into Saturday morning, so make sure you're protecting those crops and plants. But once we get through that chill of Saturday morning, look what we've got in store for us. Lots of sunshine for the northeast all the way through late next week, with highs in the 60s and even touching 70 next Wednesday. Should just be fantastic fall weather all next week for pretty much the whole state. As you'll see, southeast looking great as well, with 50s and 60s for the weekend, and then staying up there in the 60s and 70s. That midweek hump is going to be a very happy hump day for pretty much all of Nebraska next week, with temps up in the 70s and lots of sunshine all week long. The central also seeing a super Saturday and Sunday, and then coasting upward into that high of 70 on Wednesday. Lots of sunshine once again all week long. Northwest getting a little preview early Saturday, going to be up in the mid 70s, then settling back down into some normalcy there, but 60s and 70s, sunshine all week long. Southwest also seeing just a glorious weekend there, 60s, 70s. Even though you don't see it, Wednesday is probably our next best chance of rain, but it's a slim chance at that. It's very uncertain at this point. We'll have a better idea this weekend. There is a possibility we might not see any showers next week, and it's going to be perfection detection all the way through. So again, chilly and rainy today. Get ready for those frost warnings or those freeze warnings Friday night. Protect those crops and plants, and then get ready for lots of this. Sun, 60s, 70s, all weekend, all next week. That third week of October is just going to be perfect.

0: Well, hello there and good morning. It's Thursday, October 15th, and you're watching News Channel Nebraska. My name's Eric McKay. Thank you so much for joining us. Coming up for you this hour, the state of Nebraska taking AI to court. Details on a new multi-state lawsuit coming up. And federal and state officials say a planned mine in southeast Nebraska isn't just an economic boon, but key for national security. We'll tell you why and have much more coming up. But first, chilly, wet weather expected today. Michael J. Anthony has the details now in your AccuWeather forecast.
1: A thunder showery Thursday, a frosty Friday night, and a wonderful weekend. That's what's ahead for us. For today, along with the rain, we will see highs in the 50s for most of the state, right around 60 or low 60s as you progress out west. And by the time we get to tonight, a total of up to an inch of rain in some places. And for the first time in a long time, below freezing lows out west. And we'll all be seeing that by tomorrow night. But 20s and 30s for most of the state, 40s as you get out east for your overnight lows. And yes, some more rain across parts of Nebraska as it starts to head on out. Maybe a few sprinkles in the east, but most of the rain should be done by tonight. The cool weather not done yet. Highs in the 50s all across the state tomorrow. Lots of sunshine and a warm, wonderful weekend is coming up.
0: We'll have your full forecast coming up later this hour. First, though, let's take a look at our top headlines today. Omaha police have arrested a man accused of sexually assaulting a teenager after allegedly blindfolding and kidnapping her in South Omaha this past weekend. 38-year-old Edwin Renderos Correas is currently in custody at the Douglas County Jail. Police say the incident happened on Sunday. Renderos Correas accused of abducting and repeatedly sexually assaulting a woman. Investigators said they were able to identify his vehicle and arrested him during a traffic stop yesterday. Authorities say Renderos Correas was arrested last year

in California on a separate felony domestic abuse case. Police, in the meantime, asking anyone who might have any information about this investigation to call authorities. State of Nebraska, one of eight.

0: violence, give dangerous medical advice, and lead to unhealthy relationships with users. The lawsuit alleges OpenAI violated three Nebraska laws. In response to the lawsuits yesterday, an OpenAI spokesperson said the company will continue developing additional safeguards for users. A one-of-its-kind project aimed at finding crucial rare earths and metals hosted a few special visitors in southeast Nebraska yesterday. Jake Bartecki has more.
1: Work continues in southeast Nebraska on a project aimed at producing critical minerals that could help reduce the United States' reliance on foreign resources. U.S. Secretary of Energy Chris Wright traveled to the Cornhusker State to tour NioCorp's Elk Creek project, located about 10 miles from Tecumseh.
2: The United States cannot be in this position we are in. Move as promptly and quickly as you can to fix this problem. That's why I'm here. That's why I'm thrilled to be partners with the simply tremendous leadership from the state of Nebraska.
1: The Elk Creek project involves harvesting valuable rare earths, including niobium, scandium, titanium, and magnetic rare earths below the surface. On Wednesday, officials from Washington, along with elected officials from Nebraska, signed a letter of support, a step towards an $840 million loan to help the project to full operation potential. Nebraska Governor Jim Pillen echoed Wright's call to address the nation's energy challenges, saying projects like Elk Creek could play a role in strengthening America's energy future.
3: It's really, really important we fix the energy crisis in the United States of America, that we get rid of these ideology ideas and just fix the fundamental basics.
1: Also attending the visit was Export-Import Bank Chairman John Jovanovich, who praised NioCorp's employees and the miners working on site, describing their efforts as heroic.
4: Think about the people that these critical minerals impact and fuel. Think about the warfighter of today and tomorrow who wants to keep America safe. Think about our first responders who rely on electronic devices powered by your critical minerals.
1: Wright said advancing the Elk Creek project is also a matter of national security, particularly as the U.S. looks to reduce its dependence on China for critical mineral supplies.
2: We are here addressing a strategic concern. We have a critical business partner, but we have to change the math. We have to change the calculus to make this work. In a marketplace where China has distorted that marketplace, they have purposefully and strategically made it uneconomic to do what we're doing here today. That's what we're going to say. Oh, the math doesn't work. America's national security is just going to be in China's hands and elsewhere overseas. No, that's not acceptable. John, the team here, the miners in this room, we're going to change that problem.
1: In Johnson County, Jake Bartecki, News Channel Nebraska.
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0: Is squeezing consumers, and it's not just at the pump. The latest inflation report out yesterday shows the price of several items and services keep going up. Jen Sullivan takes a deep dive into the latest numbers and what it all means for your wallet.

0: higher clothing, housing, and gas prices are all making life more expensive. The latest Consumer Price Index report shows prices rose 0.6% last month, bringing the annual rate of inflation to 3.7%, and that's higher than expected. The CPI measures how much the price of certain goods and services change month to month. The biggest jump? Gas prices, which increased more than 9% in September. As of Wednesday, the national average for a regular gas was $4.33 a gallon. That's $1.25 more than a year ago, according to AAA. The good news is overall food prices stayed the same from August to September. But in the past year, prices for things like tomatoes, coffee, and fresh whole chicken have gone up. But the price of whole milk, sliced bacon, and eggs have dropped. One of the biggest concerns, though, about this report is that overall prices are rising at a faster pace than people's wages.
1: The inflation is not significantly higher than when Trump took office, but it is no longer keeping pace with wage gains, and so that's where it really hurts people.
0: When people struggle to afford everyday expenses like groceries and gas, it can make people anxious about the economy. And this report comes just weeks before the critical midterm elections, and Republicans are hoping to keep control over the House and Senate.
2: I think this could be the final blow to the Republican hopes of maintaining Congress.
0: Meanwhile, the White House says it's working to improve the economy.
3: As we get things more under control over the next few weeks, as we have over the last couple of weeks, the energy prices will be back where they were in the summer.
0: Some economists warn the Federal Reserve could raise interest rates again if inflation continues to rise. For Consumer Watch, I'm Jen Sullivan.
4: A major leadership change is coming to NeighborWorks Northeast Nebraska. Founding CEO Roger Nadrical announced that he's stepping down from the housing nonprofit next spring after more than three decades at the helm. The organization says since its founding in 1994, Nadrical has helped develop more than 2,500 housing units across eight counties. The organization says Chief Operating Officer Kelvin Izaguirre, who's been with NeighborWorks for a decade, will take over as CEO next May. After 20 years on the bench, a Northeast Nebraska judge is retiring. County Court Judge Ross Stouffer retiring October 31st. He's served Nebraska's 7th Judicial District since 2006. That includes Madison and six other counties. In a letter to Governor Jim Pillen, Stouffer said it's been a privilege to serve the people of the district. The Judicial Resources Commission now will meet to determine whether his retirement creates a vacancy that needs to be filled. Well, as high temperatures go down, the chance for rain seems to be going up. Details next in your AccuWeather forecast. This is News Channel Nebraska.
5: Dan Osborne can't call himself a Democrat publicly.
6: I can't say those words. I have people recording me.
5: But behind closed doors is the Democrat Dan Osborne fiesta.
6: I can't say I want to abolish ICE. I can't say those words. I'll be fine.
7: 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Let's give him a damn Social Security card already.
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1: To some gorgeous fall weather starting for a lot of us this weekend and definitely for everyone by Monday. Today we still are seeing highs in the 50s for most of the eastern and central parts of the state, right around 60 or low 60s as you progress out west. And yes, more rain today. By the time we get to tonight, some places will be seeing more than an inch or so of the wet stuff. We'll be seeing some really chilly stuff tonight out in the panhandle. There, lows in the 20s. First time in a while we've been below freezing, and it's not going to be the last night that we'll be there, as we'll see lows in the 30s and 40s for the rest of Nebraska. Another chilly day after we get through a partly cloudy night tonight with maybe a few leftover showers up in the north and the northeast. But yes, more 50s for your highs all across the state tomorrow. Rain should be gone. The main concern, as we will see plenty of sunshine, is going to be Friday night, especially for the gardeners and the farmers. We could have our first frost and or freeze warning, depending on where you are. So make sure you are taking care of those plants and crops, because that is going to be the main issue on Friday night. But get ready for lots of sunshine, warmer temps this weekend and next week.
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3: I'm Brownfield Commodity Market reporter John Perkins, the Morning Market Minute for Thursday, October 15th. Soybeans were down in overnight trade with corn and wheat mixed, mostly firm. Soybeans and corn are watching U.S. harvest activity, expecting more near-term delays in parts of the Midwest and Plains. After that, though, conditions do generally look drier. Parts of the upper Midwest could see freezing conditions here into the early part of the weekend. And just out from CONAB, Brazil's equivalent of the USDA is projecting larger corn and soybean crops for Brazil this upcoming marketing year. Still, definitely worth noting, the update does not fully take into account the potential for some extreme weather caused by the El Nino weather pattern. And as for wheat, it was mixed, mostly firm, continuing to keep an eye on the export situation in the Black Sea region, finding some support around the recent lows, even with relatively high U.S. prices limiting global demand. Wheat's also watching U.S. winter wheat planting. At the Chicago Mercantile Exchange, live and feeder cattle will continue to wait for widespread direct cash cattle business. We did see asking prices surface again on Wednesday at 2:30 live in Texas, but no bids have popped up as of yet, and direct cash cattle business looks like it's going to wait until later today or maybe even Friday. Box beef did close solidly higher on Wednesday afternoon. And as for the hogs, after yesterday's losses, that could spark some short covering support, but pork was lower yesterday. Still, there is talk of increased retail featuring, and that could improve consumer demand for pork. Plenty of pork on the market, though, right now. With the Morning Market Minute for Thursday, October 15th, I'm Brownfield Commodity Market reporter John Perkins. Stay tuned for this afternoon's update.
4: Tired of struggling with that heavy leaf blower? 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
6: A veteran, Republican County Commissioner. My dad's my

0: My hero. He gave me Nebraska values and a sense of service to the country. Pete Ricketts' dad, he gave him a lot too. Baseball team, hundreds of millions of dollars, and a Senate seat. There's nothing wrong with working hard and succeeding, but Pete's never done that. He's never enlisted, but he sent kids to war. He's never stood with workers, but he's always on the side of CEOs. Those are not Nebraska values. I'm Dan Osborne, and I approve this message.
1: To NCN, let's take a look at some other top stories from around the state today. A ballpark in the Nebraska Sandhills once hosted baseball camps for major league teams like the New York Yankees, the LA Angels, and the then Milwaukee Braves. Casey Wannenberg takes us to an event that explores the rich history of Rushville's Motisette Ballpark.
2: Every summer, hundreds of young athletes round the bases at this historic ballpark in Rushville.
3: From professional coaches.
2: The same small town field that once hosted baseball schools for major league teams.
4: Not just a great baseball story, but a great Nebraska story as well.
2: Author Jeff Barnes wrote a book about the field titled Extra Innings, the story of Motisette Ballpark.
4: As I started to dig into the project, I was amazed at this little ballpark that could.
2: Tuesday night, the Valentine Public Library welcomed Barnes to share the story behind the ballpark with hot dogs, chips, and a look back at this unique piece of Sandhills history. The event was sponsored by Humanities Nebraska.
5: Obviously, the library has books, but there's so much more that the library can offer, just as a community gathering place, a place to learn new things, new skills.
2: The ballpark story dates back to the 1930s, when Albert Motisette, one of the area's wealthiest ranchers, died in a crash. He left money to the community in his will.
4: It was just a windfall for Rushville. They put in an airfield, city hall, a swimming pool, a library, a building for the sort of a men's club sort of thing, a public restroom for Rushville. And they also provided for a city park and a ball field.
2: Then in the 1950s, Rushville native Gene Leahy, who scouted for major league teams and played semi-pro baseball, helped bring even more attention to the field.
4: And he had been watching a baseball game with a scout from the Milwaukee Braves, and conversation came to about the hometown and what a great ballpark was there. And the scout said, well, if it's such a great ballpark, why don't we have a baseball school there?
2: That conversation helped bring hundreds of athletes to Rushville every year for baseball schools, hosted first by the Braves, then by the New York Yankees and Los Angeles Angels.
4: It's just a great community thing, got lots of publicity all around the country.
2: But by the mid-1960s, as college sports grew in popularity, the baseball schools came to an end. The park gradually fell into disrepair. In 2015, Rushville native and former Omaha World Herald publisher John Gotchuk led an effort to restore the ballpark and preserve its legacy.
4: It's really incredible for a town of that size to have something that's gained such fame and people wanting to see it continue on.
6: Yep, got him.
2: A historic ballpark that today is still making new memories for hundreds of area athletes. In Rushville and Valentine, Casey Wannenberg, News Channel Nebraska.
1: Well, after the rain, it looks like Nebraska will be seeing its first frost and even freeze of the season. Details on the way in your AccuWeather forecast. 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
5: Frosty and even freezy tomorrow night, but warm and wonderful this weekend and for next week. But first things first, highs in the 50s for the eastern and central portions of Nebraska today, right around 60 or low 60s as you head out west, and more rain throughout the day and into tonight. By the time it all finishes this evening, about an inch or so all across the state, a little more perhaps in the central and southern parts of Nebraska. For the first time in a long time, we will see lows below freezing, well below, out in the panhandle with mid to upper 20s, 30s for the central, 40s for the east, and those last vestiges of rain still kind of heading out in the north and northeast, but most of it should be done by late tonight. As we look at your Friday highs in the 50s all across the state, lots of sunshine. The main concern for you gardeners and your farmers is going to be a frost and or freeze warning. That'll be Friday night into Saturday morning, so make sure you're protecting those crops and plants. But once we get through that chill of Saturday morning, look what we've got in store for us. Lots of sunshine for the northeast all the way through late next week, with highs in the 60s and even touching 70 next Wednesday. Should just be fantastic fall weather all next week for pretty much the whole state. As you'll see, southeast looking great as well, with 50s and 60s for the weekend, and then staying up there in the 60s and 70s. That midweek hump is going to be a very happy hump day for pretty much all of Nebraska next week, with temps up in the 70s and lots of sunshine all week long. The central also seeing a super Saturday and Sunday, and then coasting upward into that high of 70 on Wednesday. Lots of sunshine once again all week long. Northwest getting a little preview early Saturday, going to be up in the mid 70s, then settling back down into some normalcy there, but 60s and 70s, sunshine all week long. Southwest also seeing just a glorious weekend there, 60s, 70s. Even though you don't see it, Wednesday is probably our next best chance of rain, but it's a slim chance at that. It's very uncertain at this point. We'll have a better idea this weekend. There is a possibility we might not see any showers next week, and it's going to be perfection detection all the way through. So again, chilly and rainy today. Get ready for those frost warnings or those freeze warnings Friday night. Protect those crops and plants, and then get ready for lots of this. Sun, 60s, 70s, all weekend, all next week. That third week of October is just going to be perfect.
6: A man from the Panhandle has passed away after a single vehicle crash in South Dakota. It happened about 10 miles west of Edgemont in the southwest part of the state. Authorities with the South Dakota Department of Public Safety say a 59-year-old Scotts Bluff man was driving a semi on State Highway 18 Authorities say the semi left the road. The driver tried to bring it back, but he lost control. The truck overturned and the driver was ejected. Three people are recovering from injuries suffered in a head-on crash in the Panhandle. Brandon Priceman has more from the scene.
0: Brendan Priceman here just past Illinois Road and Highway 30. This intersection, we're at about 9:30 this morning. A two-vehicle head-on collision occurred between a full-size pickup and a minivan. A source at the Cheyenne County Sheriff's Department says that there were three people involved. All three were taken to the hospital. The source told me, quote, they were all talking, but I don't know how injured they were. City Police Department, Sydney Fire, and an ambulance from City Regional Medical Center all also helped out. And the Nebraska Roads Department helped deal with traffic because this intersection helps lead directly to I-80. Highway 30 intersects with I-80 just 2 miles south of right here, which is also the eastern entrance to the city of Sydney. So a massive trafficked area. The crash occurred at about 9:30 this morning. There was some precipitation in the area and it was a little cloudy. Still not sure as to the cause. Both vehicles were totaled and towed away. I did see one of the vehicles, a maroon GMC Sierra, with the front almost completely torn to shreds. Certainly a dramatic crash, but all three individuals, at least for now, appear to be okay. They're in the hospital still waiting for evaluation. Crash is still being investigated, but everything's been cleaned up behind me now. We'll tell you more as we get more information. In Sydney, Brendan Priceman, News Channel Nebraska.
6: A man convicted of killing 13 people and wounding dozens of others at Fort Hood will be executed this December. Nidal Hassan rushed the military base back in 2009. Now, the Pentagon has shared plans for televising a live stream of his execution as members of the military take part in a firing squad. President Trump has yet to make a decision on what the ultimate fate will be for that execution day. But if it were up to Representative Mike Flood of Nebraska, the execution would only be viewed by a select few.
7: If it is televised, I don't plan to watch it. I think that is a solemn act taken by a government, and between government officials and the victims' families, to the extent they want to see that, they should be the ones that see that. I do not think that needs to be broadcast.
6: Defense Secretary Pete Hegseth announced plans to broadcast the execution live last week, drawing bipartisan rejection. The president has said he was not initially aware of Hegseth's plan. An eastern Nebraska sheriff's office asking for help from the public in tracking down a potential vandal. The Burt County Sheriff's Office posted these pictures of a possible suspect on social media. Law enforcement say this person being sought after government property was destroyed at the Oakland City Park. Officials say it happened sometime late Monday or early Tuesday morning. Anyone who has any information is asked to contact Oakland Police or the Burt County Sheriff. A weather system's bringing rain to Nebraska, but tornadoes and flooding to other parts of the country. Details next. First, Michael J. Anthony in your AccuWeather forecast.
5: A thunder showery Thursday, a frosty Friday night, and a wonderful weekend. That's what's ahead for us. For today, along with the rain, we will see highs in the 50s for most of the state, right around 60 or low 60s as you progress out west. And by the time we get to tonight, a total of up to an inch of rain in some places. And for the first time in a long time, below freezing lows out west. And we'll all be seeing that by tomorrow night, but 20s and 30s for most of the state, 40s as you get out east for your overnight lows. And yes, some more rain across parts of Nebraska as it starts to head on out, maybe a few sprinkles in the east, but most of the rain should be done by tonight. The cool weather not done yet, highs in the 50s all across the state tomorrow. Lots of sunshine and a warm, wonderful weekend is coming up.
6: The rain has returned to Nebraska. Thankfully, things have stayed calm here. Other parts of the country's midsection have been slammed with violent weather, including flooding rain, high winds, even tornadoes. Reed Binion has more.
8: It's definitely been as predicted. and we have more rounds to come.
9: Parts of the central U.S. getting hit with severe weather on Tuesday and Wednesday, including flooding rain, making driving conditions

0: is hazardous.
1: And it doesn't take a lot of water to float a vehicle, so avoid driving through that.
0: The Oklahoma City metro area was under a flood warning Wednesday after rainfall set a new daily record, more than 5 inches. Storms are expected to continue into Thursday morning. Severe weather in Kansas and Missouri, too, where Kansas City residents are dealing with damage, widespread debris, and power outages after violent storms tore through Tuesday night.
2: Wow.
0: According to the local utility company's outage map, more than 11,000 homes and businesses were without power at one point. Across metro Kansas City, downed trees, broken branches, and even a Bank of America sign ripped right out of the ground. Wednesday's severe weather wasn't limited to flooding rain, but also came with a tornado threat. Take a look at this incredible video showing an apparent twister touching down in West Texas. These images were shot near Fort Stockton. Video from after the tornado showed crews from the city and county cleaning up debris, including downed branches and fallen poles. I'm Reed Binion reporting.
3: Catholics worldwide are praying for Pope Leo's recovery following his surgery and lung cancer diagnosis. The pontiff responding from his hospital quarters in Rome. Sherelle Hubbard has the latest on Leo's recovery.
4: Pope Leo XIV is sharing his first message since he underwent surgery for lung cancer in Rome Tuesday. In a message to Catholics Wednesday, he said, "As you know, I've been unable to be among you during these days. I thank you warmly for your prayers." He went on to say, "I ask you to please pray for me as I pray for you." Some of the faithful are doing just that.
5: "Dear Pope Leo, the whole school hopes you get better. We're all praying for you and the doctors that are helping you."
4: Students from the Pope's birthplace, Chicago, sending care packages and love to the pontiff. They wrote letters hoping to boost his spirits.
6: "I was a little bit nervous for Pope Leo because I've met him and he has a big role and I want him to stay healthy."
4: The Pope underwent a surgical removal of a cancerous nodule, a pulmonary adenocarcinoma, a common type of lung cancer. According to the Vatican, the Pope's recovery is, quote, proceeding as expected after what's been described as a successful surgery.
7: "We don't know yet is the stage, the extent of spread. Was it just that one nodule in the right lower lobe of the lung? Were there multiple nodules after they removed it?"
4: The Vatican says blood tests and a chest x-ray show his recovery is progressing normally. Wednesday, a Vatican spokesperson said Leo jointly conducted mass with other priests in a room specially set up on his floor. And he's been able to walk around his quarters in the hospital. I'm Sherelle Hubbard reporting.
3: A memorial to veterans is getting an assist from county government in southeast Nebraska. The Gage County Board has approved a $10,000 visitors improvement grant to help the Veterans Memorial Park in Beatrice undertake a $50,000 project. The Beatrice Rotary Foundation says the money will be used to complement 5 bronze sculptures at the park and recognize all branches of military service.
8: "We have ordered the last sculpture to go into the park, and the last sculpture is going to be a kneeling soldier presenting the flags. But in order to honor all of the branches, we would also like to do this last one. And these two would be in bronze. These would be the flags for each branch of service, along with their military hats. And so these would be in front of the flags on pedestals."
3: The Rotary Foundation has secured additional funds for this latest edition, so the cost of the project in total is nearly covered. The park itself's been in existence since 2005. They're still taking reservations for inscriptions of veteran names on the walls of the memorial, which is located just west of Chautauqua Park. Nearly 1,000 students from across Nebraska getting a hands-on look at potential careers in central Nebraska. The 30th Annual Career Exploration Day brought students in 7th through 12th grades to the Nebraska National Guard Armory. The event featured nearly 80 booths showcasing jobs ranging from healthcare and education to law enforcement. Students met with employers, explored training opportunities, and got an up-close look at military vehicles and equipment.
9: "It's a great opportunity for kids to come out and see a lot of different opportunities, different colleges, different careers that they can go after. But then also with it being out at the armory, we've been able to do a lot of recruiting in it. We have all of our vehicles set out front. We have a lot of weapon systems that the kids can look through. And that's one of the big pieces of eye candy for the kids to come out and enjoy."
3: Army officials, meanwhile, say the National Guard has seen renewed

0: recruiting success by meeting its recruitment goal this year for the first time in several years. Well, temperatures going down, but umbrellas likely going up over the next few days. Details next in your AccuWeather forecast. 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
2: For one more day, chilly for a few more days, and then back to some gorgeous fall weather starting for a lot of us this weekend and definitely for everyone by Monday. Today we still are seeing highs in the 50s for most of the eastern and central parts of the state, right around 60 or low 60s as you progress out west. And yes, more rain today. By the time we get to tonight, some places will be seeing more than an inch or so of the wet stuff. We'll be seeing some really chilly stuff tonight out in the panhandle. There, lows in the 20s. First time in a while we've been below freezing, and it's not going to be the last night that we'll be there, as we'll see lows in the 30s and 40s for the rest of Nebraska. Another chilly day after we get through a partly cloudy night tonight with maybe a few leftover showers up in the north and the northeast. But yes, more 50s for your highs all across the state tomorrow. Rain should be gone. The main concern, as we will see plenty of sunshine, is going to be Friday night, especially for the gardeners and the farmers. We could have our first frost and or freeze warning, depending on where you are. So make sure you are taking care of those plants and crops, because that is going to be the main issue on Friday night. But get ready for lots of sunshine, warmer temps this weekend and next week.
3: I'm Brownfield Commodity Market Reporter John Perkins, the Morning Market Minute for Thursday, October 15th. Soybeans are down in overnight trade with corn and wheat mixed, mostly firm. Soybeans and corn are watching U.S. harvest activity, expecting more near-term delays in parts of the Midwest and Plains. After that, though, conditions do generally look drier. Parts of the upper Midwest could see freezing conditions here into the early part of the weekend. And just out from CONAB, Brazil's equivalent of the USDA is projecting larger corn and soybean crops for Brazil this upcoming marketing year. Still, definitely worth noting, the update does not fully take into account the potential for some extreme weather caused by the El Nino weather pattern. And as for wheat, it was mixed, mostly firm, continuing to keep an eye on the export situation in the Black Sea region, finding some support around the recent lows, even with relatively high U.S. prices limiting global demand. Wheat's also watching U.S. winter wheat planting. At the Chicago Mercantile Exchange, live and feeder cattle will continue to wait for widespread direct cash cattle business. We did see asking prices surface again on Wednesday at 2:30 live in Texas, but no bids have popped up as of yet, and direct cash cattle business looks like it's going to wait until later today or maybe even Friday. Box beef did close solidly higher on Wednesday afternoon. And as for the hogs, after yesterday's losses, that could spark some short covering support, but pork was lower yesterday. Still, there is talk of increased retail featuring, and that could improve consumer demand for pork. Plenty of pork on the market, though, right now. With the Morning Market Minute for Thursday, October 15th, I'm Brownfield Commodity Market Reporter John Perkins. Stay tuned for this afternoon's update.
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5: Why did Pete Ricketts decide to pardon a convicted rapist? 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
11: Welcome back to News Channel Nebraska. Let's take another look at our top stories today. State of Nebraska, one of 8 states suing OpenAI, the company behind ChatGPT. It's over concerns about children's safety. Attorney General Mike Hilgers announced the lawsuit yesterday. It accuses OpenAI of misleading parents about ChatGPT's safety. Hilgers says the chatbot can encourage self-harm and violence, give dangerous medical advice, and lead to unhealthy relationships with users. The lawsuit alleges OpenAI violated 3 Nebraska laws. In response to the lawsuits yesterday, an OpenAI spokesperson said the company will continue developing additional safeguards for users. A one-of-its-kind project aimed at finding crucial rare earths and metals hosted a few special visitors in southeast Nebraska yesterday. Jake Bartecki has more.
12: Work continues in southeast Nebraska on a project aimed at producing critical minerals that could help reduce the United States' reliance on foreign resources. U.S. Secretary of Energy Chris Wright traveled to the Cornhusker State to tour NioCorp's Elk Creek Project, located about 10 miles from Tecumseh.
13: The United States cannot be in this position we are in. Move as promptly and quickly as you can to fix this problem. That's why I'm here. That's why I'm thrilled to be partners with the simply tremendous leadership from the state of Nebraska.
12: The Elk Creek Project involves harvesting valuable rare earths, including niobium, scandium, titanium, and magnetic rare earths below the surface. On Wednesday, officials from Washington, along with elected officials from Nebraska, signed a letter of support, a step towards an $840 million loan to help the project to full operation potential. Nebraska Governor Jim Pillen echoed Wright's call to address the nation's energy challenges, saying projects like Elk Creek could play a role in strengthening America's energy future.
14: It's really, really important we fix the energy crisis in the United States of America, that we get rid of these ideology ideas and just fix the fundamental basics.
12: Also attending the visit was Export-Import Bank Chairman John Jovanovich, who praised NioCorp's employees and the miners working on site, describing their efforts as heroic.
15: Think about the people that these critical minerals impact and fuel. Think about the warfighter of today and tomorrow who wants to keep America safe. Think about our first responders who rely on electronic devices powered by your critical minerals.
12: Wright said advancing the Elk Creek Project is also a matter of national security, particularly as the U.S. looks to reduce its dependence on China for critical.

0: critical mineral supplies.
1: We are here addressing a strategic concern. We have a critical business partner, but we have to change the math. We have to change the calculus to make this work. In a marketplace where China has distorted that marketplace, they have purposefully and strategically made it uneconomic to do what we're doing here today. Is that, that's what we're going to say. Oh, the math doesn't work. America's national security is just going to be in China's hands and elsewhere overseas. No, that's not acceptable. John, the team here, the miners in this room, we're going to change that problem.
0: In Johnson County, Jake Bartecki, News Channel Nebraska.
2: Well, Mother Nature has been unbeaten so far at the state softball tournament. We've got highlights from Hastings next in sports. You're watching News Channel Nebraska.
3: Frosty and even freezy tomorrow night, but warm and wonderful this weekend and for next week. But first things first, highs in the 50s for the eastern and central portions of Nebraska today, right around 60 or low 60s as you head out west, and more rain throughout the day and into tonight. By the time it all finishes this evening, about an inch or so all across the state, a little more perhaps in the central and southern parts of Nebraska. For the first time in a long time, we will see lows below freezing, well below, out in the panhandle with mid to upper 20s, 30s for the central, 40s for the east, and those last vestiges of rain still kind of heading out in the north and northeast, but most of it should be done by late tonight. As we look at your Friday highs in the 50s all across the state, lots of sunshine. The main concern for you gardeners and your farmers is going to be a frost and or freeze warning. That'll be Friday night into Saturday morning, so make sure you're protecting those crops and plants. But once we get through that chill of Saturday morning, look what we've got in store for us. Lots of sunshine for the northeast all the way through late next week, with highs in the 60s and even touching 70 next Wednesday. Should just be fantastic fall weather all next week for pretty much the whole state. As you'll see, southeast looking great as well, with 50s and 60s for the weekend and then staying up there in the 60s and 70s. That midweek hump is going to be a very happy hump day for pretty much all of Nebraska next week, with temps up in the 70s and lots of sunshine all week long. The central also seeing a super Saturday and Sunday, and then coasting upward into that high of 70 on Wednesday. Lots of sunshine once again all week long. Northwest getting a little preview early Saturday, going to be up in the mid 70s, then settling back down into some normalcy there, but 60s and 70s, sunshine all week long. Southwest also seeing just a glorious weekend there. 60s, 70s, even though you don't see it, Wednesday is probably our next best chance of rain, but it's a slim chance at that. It's very uncertain at this point. We'll have a better idea this weekend. There is a possibility we might not see any showers next week, and it's going to be perfection detection all the way through. So again, chilly and rainy today. Get ready for those frost warnings or those freeze warnings Friday night. Protect those crops and plants, and then get ready for lots of this sun. 60s, 70s, all weekend, all next week. That third week of October is just going to be perfect.
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0: Championship yesterday. Brandon Shanahan has more from Hastings.
1: An exciting day of high school softball all the way up until the very last run being scored here from the Smith Softball Complex. A couple of the main stories, the big takeaways, the big dogs are eating. In each of the first 12 games, the higher seed team won their contest, while the lower seeded team will have to fight for their season to continue tomorrow. And the story that continues to loom over the state softball tournaments here in Hastings is the weather. Already experienced an hour and a half delay early this evening that delayed the third and fourth sessions of our opening day contest, and the NSAA getting ahead of expected rain tomorrow, pushing back the start of the first session, starting from initially 9 a.m., now pushed back until noon, pushing each game behind that one as well. We'll continue to monitor that 100% chance of rain as of right now. And the finale tonight, Ashton Greenwood, the two seed in Class C, taking on CCV, went down to the very last wire before Jordan Dill from Ashton Greenwood walked it off for the Blue Jays. All sorts of action expected tomorrow. Seasons going to end and champions pushing forward to the finish line in the race to Lincoln in Hastings. For News Channel Nebraska, I'm Brandon Shanahan.
0: The unanimous number one volleyball team in the country is prepping for a weekend road trip starting today. Nebraska headed to Greater Chicago tonight to face Northwestern. The Huskers coming off a week where outside hitter Harper Murray named Big Ten Conference Co-Player of the Week. She put up strong numbers in Nebraska's sweeps of Indiana and Wisconsin last week. The senior, one of just three players nationally with more than five kills per set, along with 400 plus hitting. Murray led all Big Ten players with 5.1 kills per set, 5.9 points per set on the week. It seems like business as usual for the senior, but she continually finds ways to impress the Nebraska coaching staff.
2: The fact she was really aggressive the whole time. I mean, even when she tipped or rolled, they were aggressive tips and rolls, and everything else she was swinging away. I think being able to use a big block is also very encouraging because, you know, when you get to the end in December, you're playing against some of the most physical players in the country, so she didn't back down from, you know, playing across the net from somebody who's 6'6 and long. So she was, you know, super successful against that big block, which I think people have their doubts, but we know how good Harper is and how smart of a player she is, so I think that was encouraging to see her use all that and put it on display.
0: The Huskers have won 18 straight matches against the Wildcats since Northwestern upset Nebraska in their first match as Big Ten foes back in 2011. After tonight, Big Red travels to Indianapolis to take on 13th-ranked Purdue on Saturday. And Memorial Stadium in Lincoln will be going through some major reconstruction next season, and the University of Nebraska is discounting season ticket prices for those who want to dodge the demolition and attend games. Nebraska Athletics has released the 2027 season ticket pricing and parking maps as demolition of the south and west parts of Memorial Stadium nears. The all-in price, which includes a season ticket and priority seating contribution, will be 85% cheaper than it is this year, still over $1,000. Meanwhile, general public season tickets will cost $299 for the next 2 years. Compare that with the $420 they cost currently. The university says it's estimating there will be 5,000 seats available at that price. And that's sports for your Thursday. Stick around. We've got more news and weather on the way. Thanks for joining us. Have a great day. You're watching News Channel Nebraska.
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0: Well, hello there and good morning. It's Thursday, October 15th, and you're watching News Channel Nebraska. My name's Eric McKay. Thank you so much for joining us. Coming up for you this hour, the state of Nebraska taking AI to court. Details on a new multi-state lawsuit coming up. And federal and state officials say a planned mine in southeast Nebraska isn't just an economic boon, but key for national security. We'll tell you why and have much more coming up. But first, chilly, wet weather expected today. Michael J. Anthony has the details now in your AccuWeather forecast.
1: A thunder showery Thursday, a frosty Friday night, and a wonderful weekend. That's what's ahead for us. For today, along with the rain, we will see highs in the 50s for most of the state, right around 60 or low 60s as you progress out west. And by the time we get to tonight, a total of up to an inch of rain in some places. And for the first time in a long time, below freezing lows out west. And we'll all be seeing that by tomorrow night. But 20s and 30s for most of the state, 40s as you get out east for your overnight lows. And yes, some more rain across parts of Nebraska as it starts to head on out. Maybe a few sprinkles in the east, but most of the rain should be done by tonight. The cool weather not done yet. Highs in the 50s all across the state tomorrow. Lots of sunshine and a warm, wonderful weekend is coming up.
0: We'll have your full forecast coming up later this hour. First, though, let's take a look at our top headlines today. State of Nebraska, one of eight states suing OpenAI, the company behind ChatGPT. It's over concerns about children's safety. Attorney General Mike Hilgers announced the lawsuit yesterday. It accuses OpenAI of misleading parents about ChatGPT's safety. Hilger says the chatbot can encourage self-harm and violence, give dangerous medical advice, and lead to unhealthy relationships with users. The lawsuit alleges OpenAI violated three Nebraska laws. In response to the lawsuits yesterday, an OpenAI spokesperson said the company will continue developing additional safeguards for users. A central Nebraska city council preparing to reopen negotiations with a local animal shelter after the organization backed away from its agreement with the city. Late last year, Heartland Pet Connection approached the Hastings City Council looking for an additional $30,000 in funding

beyond its existing contract. The city responded with a proposal that would provide that funding in exchange for extending their agreement beyond 2028. City officials said the longer contract would provide stability for both sides.

0: A one-of-its-kind project aimed at finding crucial rare earths and metals hosted a few special visitors in southeast Nebraska yesterday. Jake Bartecki has more.
1: Work continues in southeast Nebraska on a project aimed at producing critical minerals that could help reduce the United States' reliance on foreign resources. U.S. Secretary of Energy Chris Wright traveled to the Cornhusker State to tour NioCorp's Elk Creek Project, located about 10 miles from Tecumseh.
2: The United States cannot be in this position we are in. Move as promptly and quickly as you can to fix this problem. That's why I'm here. That's why I'm thrilled to be partners with the simply tremendous leadership from the state of Nebraska.
1: The Elk Creek Project involves harvesting valuable rare earths, including niobium, scandium, titanium, and magnetic rare earths below the surface. On Wednesday, officials from Washington, along with elected officials from Nebraska, signed a letter of support, a step towards an $840 million loan to help the project to full operation potential. Nebraska Governor Jim Pillen echoed Wright's call to address the nation's energy challenges, saying projects like Elk Creek could play a role in strengthening America's energy future.
3: It's really, really important we fix the energy crisis in the United States of America, that we get rid of these ideology ideas and just fix the fundamental basics.
1: Also attending the visit was Export-Import Bank Chairman John Jovanovich, who praised NioCorp's employees and the miners working on site, describing their efforts as heroic.
4: Think about the people that these critical minerals impact and fuel. Think about the warfighter of today and tomorrow who wants to keep America safe. Think about our first responders who rely on electronic devices powered by your critical minerals.
1: Wright said advancing the Elk Creek project is also a matter of national security, particularly as the U.S. looks to reduce its dependence on China for critical mineral supplies.
2: We are here addressing a strategic concern. We have a critical business partner, but we have to change the math. We have to change the calculus to make this work. In a marketplace where China has distorted that marketplace, they have purposefully and strategically made it uneconomic to do what we're doing here today. Is that, that's what we're going to say. Oh, the math doesn't work. America's national security is just going to be in China's hands and elsewhere overseas. No, that's not acceptable. John, the team here, the miners in this room, we're going to change that problem.
1: In Johnson County, Jake Bartecki, News Channel Nebraska.
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0: East Nebraska was the setting for an announcement of two programs designed to help farmers. The U.S. Department of Energy toured Green Plains Innovation Facility in York yesterday, where they touted the new programs. The first, a bit of a mouthful, leveraging domestic infrastructure and resources to unleash alternative chemicals, fuels, and feedstocks. Energy officials say it's designed to use existing resources and infrastructure and put them to work. The other program is the Emissions Value Request Pathway. Federal

0: Officials say it opens new doors for fuel producers to measure their pollutant rate. DOE officials say these programs will bring benefits to both farmers and consumers.
1: We're trying to incentivize farmers to continue growing crops that then we can take and turn into other products that we need across America within industry, manufacturing, essentially to fortify our supply chain.
0: Robertson said the hope is that the new programs will reduce farmers' reliance on foreign products. At yesterday's event, Green Plains was also recognized as a leader in domestic processing of biofuels. Next month, voters will take to the polls to decide who should fill seats on councils, boards, and commissions, but voters in one county will be deciding whether or not a board should even exist anymore. The future of the Hall County Weed Board is in the hands of voters in central Nebraska. It's a board that tracks noxious weeds, plants like phragmites, musk thistle, and purple loosestrife, and tries to reduce their spread. But a ballot measure is asking voters whether or not that board should be dissolved. A similar question was narrowly defeated back in 2016. Some supporters have said getting rid of the board would be a cost-saving measure. But county officials say that's not necessarily the case.
2: We're looking at probably $5,000. It's an insignificant. If you're voting to eliminate the weed board because you think it's going to save us some money, that's not a factor that should be really considered. The important factor is how do we best serve the community, the rural community, in terms of controlling and working on trying to eliminate the problem with weeds out in the county.
0: County officials say if the weed board is eliminated, they would instead have a noxious weed director that would report to the county supervisors, similar to how they handle the Board of Equalization and Board of Corrections. Anyone who's a bit more winter averse might want to turn away from the screen for the next few seconds. This is the first snowfall of the season in Summit County, Colorado. Winter weather advisories are in effect throughout Colorado and Wyoming. Forecasters say up to 5 inches of snow is possible in our neighbors to the west. Nebraska might not be totally immune. Forecasters generally don't expect any accumulation in the panhandle, but weather experts say some snowflakes could fall over the next couple of days. 18 counties in western Nebraska, meanwhile, are under freeze watches through tomorrow morning, with nighttime lows expected to approach 20 degrees. Well, as high temperatures go down, the chance for rain seems to be going up. Details next in your AccuWeather forecast. 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
3: 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The highs, the lows, and the path forward. 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
2: The Panhandle, their lows in the 20s. First time in a while we've been below freezing, and it's not going to be the last night that we'll be there, as we'll see lows in the 30s and 40s for the rest of Nebraska. Another chilly day after we get through a partly cloudy night tonight, with maybe a few leftover showers up in the north and the northeast. But yes, more 50s for your highs all across the state tomorrow. Rain should be gone. The main concern, as we will see plenty of sunshine, is going to be Friday night, especially for the gardeners and the farmers. We could have our first frost and or freeze warning, depending on where you are. So make sure you are taking care of those plants and crops, because that is going to be the main issue on Friday night. But get ready for lots of sunshine, warmer temps this weekend and next week.
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16: 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You see the Moody Motors SkyCam. Things are damp and gray, not just in northern Knox County, but really all over the state. Saw a bit more rainfall in some parts of the state than we were expecting yesterday, especially in south central Nebraska. 1.39 inches reported in Superior. West of there,

0: a.m. there were reports over 2 inches. Of course, you've got the state softball tournament underway yesterday. Almost an inch of rain fell in Hastings yesterday. Pretty widespread rainfall across the state overnight last night into today. And that's going to be continuing, although tapering off throughout the day, especially in central Nebraska. Looks like the heaviest of the rain is behind us. The panhandle might see a bit more, but generally not much more rain expected. It's in eastern Nebraska that the next 24 to 48 hours might yield some more measurable rainfall, maybe close to an inch the closer you get to the Missouri River. But the moisture moving on for now after today, leaving behind it some cooler temperatures. In fact, we have freeze watches in effect in 18 counties in western Nebraska. You see the light blue counties there. We're talking chilly temperatures overnight tonight into tomorrow morning. When you factor in the wind chill, 15 degrees or lower overnight tonight. Widespread temperatures below freezing, approaching 20 degrees in parts of northwest Nebraska. So freezing temperatures certainly expected. What about snow? It is snowing in Colorado and Wyoming right now. Forecasters saying as of right now, though, not looking like it's going to reach into Nebraska. However, that's just accumulation. They're saying if you're in Harrison, Scotts Bluff, Kimball, towns in that area, you can't rule out seeing some snowflakes or two fall from the sky over the next couple of days. Eastern Nebraska avoiding the deep freeze for now, but in northeast Nebraska, National Weather Service says you've got a really good chance of seeing frost Saturday morning. That means temperatures at 36 degrees or below as opposed to 32 or below. So might need to break out the scrapers for the first time this weekend. On this October the 15th, let's take a look back at this date in history. Interesting political history on this date in Nebraska. In 1985, Nebraska's then governor announced he would not be running for re-election. Bob Kerry said he wouldn't seek the office for a second time. Now, at the time, he declined to say what his future plans were. Turned out he had plans for a higher office. He ended up running for U.S. Senate and winning in 1998. To this day, he's the last Nebraska governor not to seek re-election after their first term. On this date in 2018, an iconic American brand hit unprecedented hard times. Retailer Sears filed for bankruptcy. Started back in 1886, Richard Sears started his business up in Minneapolis. It grew to become the country's foremost retailer, famous for the Sears Roebuck catalog. Ask your parents about it, kids. Sears' dominance faded, though, as companies like Walmart came about, and then the online retailers like Amazon helped usher Sears' decline. And on this date in 1952, a children's literature classic was published. Charlotte's Web hit stands for the first time. E.B. White's book tells the story of the friendship between the pig Wilbur and the spider Charlotte. It's a great book, a commercial and critical success. Famed author Eudora Welty labeled the book just about perfect when she first read it in 1952. And on this date in the not too distant future, we've got high school football. It is week 8. Where did the regular season go? We've got a fantastic Class A matchup tonight. Lincoln High and Norfolk playing tonight for the first time in 19 years. These two schools meeting on the gridiron. You'll see it this evening on NCN. Our coverage starts at 6:45 Central Time. Might be dodging some raindrops if you're headed to that game tonight. Those details coming up in your forecast. More news on the way as well. Thanks for joining us. Have a great day. This is News Channel Nebraska.
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8: Frosty and even freezy tomorrow night, but warm and wonderful this weekend and for next week. But first things first, highs in the 50s for the eastern and central portions of Nebraska today, right around 60 or low 60s as you head out west, and more rain throughout the day and into tonight. By the time it all finishes this evening, about an inch or so all across the state, a little more perhaps in the central and southern parts of Nebraska. For the first time in a long time, we will see lows below freezing, well below, out in the panhandle with mid to upper 20s, 30s for the central, 40s for the east, and those last vestiges of rain still kind of heading out in the north and northeast, but most of it should be done by late tonight. As we look at your Friday highs in the 50s all across the state, lots of sunshine. The main concern for you gardeners and your farmers is going to be a frost and or freeze warning. That'll be Friday night into Saturday morning, so make sure you're protecting those crops and plants. But once we get through that chill of Saturday morning, look what we've got in store for us. Lots of sunshine for the northeast all the way through late next week, with highs in the 60s and even touching 70 next Wednesday. Should just be fantastic fall weather all next week for pretty much the whole state. As you'll see, southeast looking great as well, with 50s and 60s for the weekend, and then staying up there in the 60s and 70s. That midweek hump is going to be a very happy hump day for pretty much all of Nebraska next week, with temps up in the 70s and lots of sunshine all week long. The central also seeing a super Saturday and Sunday, and then coasting upward into that high of 70 on Wednesday. Lots of sunshine once again all week long. Northwest getting a little preview early Saturday, going to be up in the mid 70s, then settling back down into some normalcy there, but 60s and 70s, sunshine all week long. Southwest also seeing just a glorious weekend there, 60s, 70s. Even though you don't see it, Wednesday is probably our next best chance of rain, but it's a slim chance at that. It's very uncertain at this point. We'll have a better idea this weekend. There is a possibility we might not see any showers next week, and it's going to be perfection detection all the way through. So again, chilly and rainy today. Get ready for those frost warnings or those freeze warnings Friday night. Protect those crops and plants, and then get ready for lots of this. Sun, 60s, 70s, all weekend, all next week. That third week of October is just going to be perfect.
9: Omaha police have arrested a man accused of sexually assaulting a teenager after allegedly blindfolding and kidnapping her in South Omaha this past weekend. 38-year-old Edwin Renderos Correa

0: Reyes is currently in custody at the Douglas County Jail. Police say the incident happened on Sunday. Ronderos Correas accused of abducting and repeatedly sexually assaulting a woman. Investigators said they were able to identify his vehicle and arrested him during a traffic stop yesterday. Authorities say Ronderos Correas was arrested last year in California on a separate felony domestic abuse case. Police in the meantime asking anyone who might have any information about this investigation to call authorities. High prices squeezing consumers, and it's not just at the pump. The latest inflation report out yesterday shows the price of several items and services keep going up. Jen Sullivan takes a deep dive into the latest numbers and what it all means for your wallet.
1: Higher clothing, housing, and gas prices are all making life more expensive. The latest Consumer Price Index report shows prices rose 0.6% last month, bringing the annual rate of inflation to 3.7%, and that's higher than expected. The CPI measures how much the price of certain goods and services change month to month. The biggest jump? Gas prices, which increased more than 9% in September. As of Wednesday, the gas was $4, according to AAA. The good news is overall food prices stayed the same from August to September, but in the past year, prices for things like tomatoes, coffee, and fresh whole chicken have gone up. But the price of whole milk, sliced bacon, and eggs have dropped. One of the biggest concerns, though, about this report is that overall prices are rising at a faster pace than people's wages.
2: The inflation is not significantly higher than when Trump took office, but it is no longer keeping pace with wage gains, and so that's where it really hurts people.
1: When people struggle to afford everyday expenses like groceries and gas, it can make people anxious about the economy. And this report comes just weeks before the critical midterm elections, and Republicans are hoping to keep control over the House and Senate.
3: I think this could be the final blow to the Republican hopes of maintaining Congress.
1: Meanwhile, the White House says it's working to improve the economy.
4: As we get things more under control over the next few weeks, as we have over the last couple of weeks, the energy prices will be back where they were in the summer.
1: Some economists warn the Federal Reserve could raise interest rates again if inflation continues to rise. For Consumer Watch, I'm Jen Sullivan.
0: Open enrollment for Medicare Advantage is underway. It began today. Millions of senior citizens now have to pick new plans for next year. Medicare Advantage covers just over half of Medicare's roughly 71 million enrollees. But millions will have to find new Medicare Advantage plans because their policies have been terminated. Others may have to pay more for their coverage and care. One expert says as many as 3 million enrollees will be affected. Open enrollment ends on December 7th. A weather system's bringing rain to Nebraska, but tornadoes and flooding to other parts of the country. Details next. First, Michael J. Anthony in your AccuWeather forecast.
5: A thunder showery Thursday, a frosty Friday night, and a wonderful weekend. That's what's ahead for us. For today, along with the rain, we will see highs in the 50s for most of the state, right around 60 or low 60s as you progress out west. And by the time we get to tonight, a total of up to an inch of rain in some places. And for the first time in a long time, below freezing lows out west. And we'll all be seeing that by tomorrow night, but 20s and 30s for most of the state, 40s as you get out east for your overnight lows. And yes, some more rain across parts of Nebraska as it starts to head on out, maybe a few sprinkles in the east, but most of the rain should be done by tonight. The cool weather not done yet, highs in the 50s all across the state tomorrow. Lots of sunshine and a warm, wonderful weekend is coming up.
0: Returned to Nebraska. Thankfully, things have stayed calm here. Other parts of the country's midsection have been slammed with violent weather, including flooding rain, high winds, even tornadoes. Reed Binion has more.
6: It's definitely been as predicted, and we have more rounds to come.
7: Parts of the central U.S. getting hit with severe weather on Tuesday and Wednesday, including flooding rain, making driving conditions hazardous.
6: And it doesn't take a lot of water to flood a

0: vehicle. So avoid driving through that.
1: The Oklahoma City metro area was under a flood warning Wednesday after rainfall set a new daily record, more than 5 inches. Storms are expected to continue into Thursday morning. Severe weather in Kansas and Missouri, too, where Kansas City residents are dealing with damage, widespread debris, and power outages after violent storms tore through Tuesday night.
2: Wow.
1: According to the local utility company's outage map, more than 11,000 homes and businesses were without power at one point. Across metro Kansas City, downed trees, broken branches, and even a Bank of America sign ripped right out of the ground. Wednesday's severe weather wasn't limited to flooding rain, but also came with a tornado threat. Take a look at this incredible video showing an apparent twister touching down in West Texas. These images were shot near Fort Stockton. Video from after the tornado showed crews from the city and county cleaning up debris, including downed branches and fallen poles. I'm Reed Binion reporting.
3: After 20 years on the bench, a Northeast Nebraska judge is retiring. County Court Judge Ross Stouffer retiring October 31st. He's served Nebraska's 7th Judicial District since 2006. That includes Madison and 6 other counties. In a letter to Governor Jim Pillen, Stouffer said it's been a privilege to serve the people of the district. The Judicial Resources Commission now will meet to determine whether his retirement creates a vacancy that needs to be filled. A major leadership change is coming to NeighborWorks Northeast Nebraska. Founding CEO Roger Nadricol announced that he's stepping down from the housing nonprofit next spring after more than 3 decades at the helm. The organization says since its founding in 1994, Nadricol has helped develop more than 2,500 housing units across 8 counties. The organization says Chief Operating Officer Kelvin Izaguirre, who's been with NeighborWorks for a decade, will take over as CEO next May. Catholics worldwide are praying for Pope Leo's recovery following his surgery and lung cancer diagnosis. The pontiff responding from his hospital quarters in Rome. Sherelle Hubbard has the latest on Leo's recovery.
4: Pope Leo XIV is sharing his first message since he underwent surgery for lung cancer in Rome Tuesday. In a message to Catholics Wednesday, he said, "As you know, I've been unable to be among you during these days. I thank you warmly for your prayers." He went on to say, "I ask you to please pray for me as I pray for you." Some of the faithful are doing just that.
5: "Dear Pope Leo, the whole school hopes you get better. We're all praying for you and the doctors that are helping you."
4: Students from the Pope's birthplace, Chicago, sending care packages and love to the pontiff. They wrote letters hoping to boost his spirits.
6: "I was a little bit nervous for Pope Leo because I've met him and he has a big role and I want him to stay healthy."
4: The Pope underwent a surgical removal of a cancerous nodule, a pulmonary adenocarcinoma, a common type of lung cancer. According to the Vatican, the Pope's recovery is, quote, proceeding as expected after what's been described as a successful surgery.
7: "We don't know yet is the stage, the extent of spread. Was it just that one nodule in the right lower lobe of the lung? Were there multiple nodules after they removed it?"
4: The Vatican says blood tests and a chest x-ray show his recovery is progressing normally. Wednesday, a Vatican spokesperson said Leo jointly conducted mass with other priests in a room specially set up on his floor. And he's been able to walk around his quarters in the hospital. I'm Sherelle Hubbard reporting.
3: Well, after the rain, it looks like Nebraska will be seeing its first frost and even freeze of the season. Details on the way in your AccuWeather forecast. 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
9: Day chilly for a few more days and then back to some gorgeous fall weather starting for a lot of us this weekend and definitely for everyone by Monday. Today we still are seeing highs in the 50s for most of the eastern and central parts

0: of the state, right around 60 or low 60s as you progress out west. And yes, more rain today. By the time we get to tonight, some places will be seeing more than an inch or so of the wet stuff. We'll be seeing some really chilly stuff tonight out in the panhandle. There, lows in the 20s. First time in a while we've been below freezing, and it's not going to be the last night that we'll be there, as we'll see lows in the 30s and 40s for the rest of Nebraska. Another chilly day after we get through a partly cloudy night tonight, with maybe a few leftover showers up in the north and the northeast. But yes, more 50s for your highs all across the state tomorrow. Rain should be gone. The main concern, as we will see plenty of sunshine, is going to be Friday night, especially for the gardeners and the farmers. We could have our first frost and or freeze warning, depending on where you are. So make sure you are taking care of those plants and crops, because that is going to be the main issue on Friday night. But get ready for lots of sunshine, warmer temps this weekend and next week.
1: Osborne can't call himself a Democrat publicly.
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12: Welcome back to NCN. Let's take a look at some other top stories from around the state today. A ballpark in the Nebraska Sandhills once hosted baseball camps for major league teams like the New York Yankees, the LA Angels, and the then Milwaukee Braves. Casey Wannenberg takes us to an event that explores the rich history of Rushville's Motisette Ballpark.
13: Every summer, hundreds of young athletes round the bases at this historic ballpark in Rushville.
14: From professional coaches.
13: The same small town field that once hosted baseball schools for major league teams.
15: Not just a great baseball story, but a great Nebraska story as well.
13: Author Jeff Barnes wrote a book about the field titled Extra Innings, the story of Motisette Ballpark.
15: As I started to dig into the project, I was amazed at this little ballpark that could.
13: Tuesday night, the Valentine Public Library welcomed Barnes to share the story behind the ballpark with hot dogs, chips, and a look back at this unique piece of Sand Hills history. The event was sponsored by Humanities Nebraska.
16: Obviously, the library has books, but there's so much more that the library can offer, just as a community gathering place, a place to learn new things, new skills.
13: The ballpark story dates back to the 1930s, when Albert Motisette, one of the area's wealthiest ranchers, died in a crash. He left money to the community in his will.
15: It was just a windfall for Rushville. They put in an airfield, city hall, a swimming pool, a library, a building for the sort of a men's club sort of thing, a public restroom for Rushville. And they also provided for a city park and a ball field.
13: Then in the 1950s, Rushville native Gene Leahy, who scouted for major league teams and played semi-pro baseball, helped bring even more attention to the field.
15: And he had been watching a baseball game with a scout from the Milwaukee Braves, and conversation came to about the hometown and what a great ballpark was there. And the scout said, well, if it's such a great ballpark, why don't we have a baseball school there?
13: That conversation helped bring hundreds of athletes to Rushville every year for baseball schools, hosted first by the Braves, then by the New York Yankees and Los Angeles Angels.
15: It's just a great community thing, got lots of publicity all around the country.
13: But by the mid-1960s, as college sports grew in popularity, the baseball schools came to an end. The park gradually fell into disrepair. In 2015, Rushville native and former Omaha World Herald publisher John Gotchuk led an effort to restore the ballpark and preserve its legacy.
15: It's really incredible for a town of that size to have something that's gained such fame and people wanting to see it continue on.
17: Yep, got him.
13: A historic ballpark that today is still making new memories for hundreds of area athletes. In Rushville and Valentine, Casey Wannenberg, News Channel Nebraska.
12: Mother Nature has been unbeaten so far at the state softball tournament. We've got highlights from Hastings next in sports. You're watching News Channel Nebraska.
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0: Frosty and even freezy tomorrow night, but warm and wonderful this weekend and for next week. But first things first, highs in the 50s for the eastern and central portions of Nebraska today, right around 60 or low 60s as you head out west, and more rain throughout the day and into tonight. By the time it all finishes this evening, about an inch or so all across the state, a little more perhaps in the central and southern parts of Nebraska. For the first time in a long time, we will see lows below freezing, well below, out in the panhandle with mid to upper 20s. 30s for the central, 40s for the east, and those last vestiges of rain still kind of heading out in the north and northeast, but most of it should be done by late tonight. As we look at your Friday highs in the 50s all across the state, lots of sunshine. The main concern for you gardeners and your farmers is going to be a frost and or freeze warning. That'll be Friday night into Saturday morning, so make sure you're protecting those crops and plants. But once we get through that chill of Saturday morning,

0: Look what we've got in store for us. Lots of sunshine for the Northeast all the way through late next week, with highs in the 60s and even touching 70 next Wednesday. Should just be fantastic fall weather all next week for pretty much the whole state. As you'll see, Southeast looking great as well, with 50s and 60s for the weekend, and then staying up there in the 60s and 70s. That midweek hump is going to be a very happy hump day for pretty much all of Nebraska next week, with temps up in the 70s and lots of sunshine all week long. The Central also seeing a super Saturday and Sunday, and then coasting upward into that high of 70 on Wednesday. Lots of sunshine once again all week long. Northwest getting a little preview early Saturday, going to be up in the mid 70s, then settling back down into some normalcy there, but 60s and 70s, sunshine all week long. Southwest also seeing just a glorious weekend there, 60s, 70s. Even though you don't see it, Wednesday is probably our next best chance of rain, but it's a slim chance at that. It's very uncertain at this point. We'll have a better idea this weekend. There is a possibility we might not see any showers next week, and it's going to be perfection detection all the way through. So again, chilly and rainy today. Get ready for those frost warnings or those freeze warnings Friday night. Protect those crops and plants, and then get ready for lots of this. Sun, 60s, 70s, all weekend, all next week. That third week of October is just going to be perfect.
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0: from Hastings.
1: An exciting day of high school softball all the way up until the very last run being scored here from the Smith Softball Complex. A couple of the main stories, the big takeaways, the big dogs are eating. In each of the first 12 games, the higher seed team won their contest, while the lower seeded team will have to fight for their season to continue tomorrow. And the story that continues to loom over the state softball tournaments here in Hastings is the weather. Already experienced an hour and a half delay early this evening that delayed the third and fourth sessions of our opening day contest. And the NSAA getting ahead of expected rain tomorrow, pushing back the start of the first session, starting from initially 9 a.m., now pushed back until noon, pushing each game behind that one as well. We'll continue to monitor that 100% chance of rain as of right now. And the finale tonight, Ashton Greenwood, the two seed in Class C, taking on CCV, went down to the very last wire before Jordan Dill from Ashton Greenwood walked it off for the Blue Jays. All sorts of action expected tomorrow's season's going to end, and champions pushing forward to the finish line in the race to Lincoln in Hastings. For News Channel Nebraska, I'm Brandon Shanahan.
0: The unanimous number one volleyball team in the country is prepping for a weekend road trip starting today. Nebraska headed to Greater Chicago tonight to face Northwestern. The Huskers coming off a week where outside hitter Harper Murray named Big Ten Conference Co-Player of the Week. She put up strong numbers in Nebraska's sweeps of Indiana and Wisconsin last week. The senior, one of just three players nationally with more than five kills per set, along with 400 plus hitting. Murray led all Big Ten players with 5.1 kills per set, 5.9 points per set on the week. It seems like business as usual for the senior, but she continually finds ways to impress the Nebraska coaching staff.
2: The fact she was really aggressive the whole time. I mean, there, even when she tipped or rolled, they were aggressive tips and rolls, and everything else she was swinging away. I think being able to use a big block is also very encouraging because, you know, when you get to the end in December, you're playing against some of the most physical players in the country. So she didn't back down from, you know, playing across the net from somebody who's 6'6 and long. So she was, you know, super successful against that big block, which I think people have their doubts, but we know how good Harper is and how smart of a player she is. So I think that was encouraging to see her use all that and put it on display.
0: The Huskers have won 18 straight matches against the Wildcats since Northwestern upset Nebraska in their first match as Big Ten foes back in 2011. After tonight, Big Red travels to Indianapolis to take on 13th ranked Purdue on Saturday. And Memorial Stadium in Lincoln will be going through some major reconstruction next season, and the University of Nebraska is discounting season ticket prices for those who want to dodge the demolition and attend games. Nebraska Athletics has released the 2027 season ticket pricing and parking maps as demolition of the south and west parts of Memorial Stadium nears. The all-in price, which includes a season ticket and priority seating contribution, will be 85% cheaper than it is this year, still over $1,000. Meanwhile, general public season tickets will cost $299 for the next 2 years. Compare that with the $420 they cost currently. The university says it's estimating there will be 5,000 seats available at that price. And that's sports for your Thursday. Stick around. We've got more news and weather on the way. Thanks for joining us. Have a great day. You're watching News Channel Nebraska.
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1: Well, hello there and good morning. It's Thursday, October 15th, and you're watching News Channel Nebraska. My name's Eric McKay. Thank you so much for joining us. Coming up for you this hour, the state of Nebraska taking AI to court. Details on a new multi-state lawsuit coming up. And federal and state officials say a planned mine in southeast Nebraska isn't just an economic boon, but key for national security. We'll tell you why and have much more coming up. But first, chilly, wet weather expected today. Michael J. Anthony has the details now in your AccuWeather forecast.
2: A thunder showery Thursday, a frosty Friday night, and a wonderful weekend. That's what's ahead for us. For today, along with the rain, we will see highs in the 50s for most of the state, right around 60 or low 60s as you progress out west. And by the time we get to tonight, a total of up to an inch of rain in some places. And for the first time in a long time, below freezing lows out west. And we'll all be seeing that by tomorrow night. But 20s and 30s for most of the state, 40s as you get out east for your overnight lows. And yes, some more rain across parts of Nebraska as it starts to head on out. Maybe a few sprinkles in the east, but most of the rain should be done by tonight. The cool weather not done yet. Highs in the 50s all across the state tomorrow. Lots of sunshine and a warm, wonderful weekend is coming up.
1: We'll have your full forecast coming up later this hour. First, though, let's take a look at our top headlines today. State of Nebraska, one of eight states suing OpenAI, the company behind ChatGPT. It's over concerns about children's safety. Attorney General Mike Hilgers announced the lawsuit yesterday. It accuses OpenAI of misleading parents about ChatGPT's safety. Hilger says the chatbot can encourage self-harm and violence, give dangerous medical advice, and lead to unhealthy relationships with users. The lawsuit alleges OpenAI violated three Nebraska laws. In response to the lawsuits yesterday, an OpenAI spokesperson said the company will continue developing additional safeguards for users. A central Nebraska city council preparing to reopen negotiations with a local animal shelter after the organization backed away from its agreement with the city. Late last year, Heartland Pet Connection approached the Hastings City Council looking for an additional $30,000 in funding beyond its existing contract. The city responded with a proposal that would provide that funding in exchange for extending their agreement beyond 2028. City officials said the longer contract would provide stability for both sides. But Heartland said last month it was terminating that agreement with the city. They cited financial concerns. The council will be holding a special meeting on Monday to consider rescinding the pause on negotiations and discussing options for a city animal shelter. A one-of-its-kind project aimed at finding crucial rare earths and metals hosted a few special visitors in southeast Nebraska yesterday. Jake Bartecki has more.
3: Work continues in southeast Nebraska on a project aimed at producing critical minerals that could help reduce the United States' reliance on foreign resources. U.S. Secretary of Energy Chris Wright traveled to the Cornhusker State to tour NioCorp's Elk Creek project, located about 10 miles from Tecumseh.
4: The United States cannot be in this position we are

0: move as promptly and quickly as you can to fix this problem. That's why I'm here. That's why I'm thrilled to be partners with the simply tremendous leadership from the state of Nebraska.
1: The Elk Creek Project.

0: to address the nation's energy challenges, saying projects like Elk Creek could play a role in strengthening America's energy future.
1: It's really, really important we fix the energy crisis in the United States of America, that we get rid of these ideology ideas and just fix the fundamental basics.
0: Also attending the visit was Export-Import Bank Chairman John Jovanovich, who praised NioCorp's employees and the miners working on site, describing their efforts as heroic.
2: Think about the people that these critical minerals impact and fuel. Think about the warfighter of today and tomorrow who wants to keep America safe. Think about our first responders who rely on electronic devices powered by your critical minerals.
0: Wright said advancing the Elk Creek project is also a matter of national security, particularly as the U.S. looks to reduce its dependence on China for critical mineral supplies.
3: We are here addressing a strategic concern. We have a critical business partner, but we have to change the math. We have to change the calculus to make this work. In a marketplace where China has distorted that marketplace, they have purposefully and strategically made it uneconomic to do what we're doing here today. Is that, that's what we're going to say. Oh, the math doesn't work. America's national security is just going to be in China's hands and elsewhere overseas. No, that's not acceptable. John, the team here, the miners in this room, we're going to change that problem.
0: In Johnson County, Jake Bartecki, News Channel Nebraska.
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0: 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A one-on-one with Coach Rhule reliving the game that was. The highs, the lows, and the path forward. 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
1: Southeast Nebraska was the setting for an announcement of two programs designed to help farmers. The U.S. Department of Energy toured Green Plains Innovation Facility in York yesterday, where they touted the new programs. The first, a bit of a mouthful, leveraging domestic infrastructure and resources to unleash alternative chemicals, fuels, and feedstocks. Energy officials say it's designed to use existing resources and infrastructure and put them to work. The other program is the Emissions Value Request Pathway. Federal officials say it opens new doors for fuel producers to measure their pollutant rate. DOE officials say these programs will bring benefits to both farmers and consumers.
2: We're trying to incentivize farmers to continue growing crops that then we can take and turn into other products that we need across America within industry, manufacturing, essentially to fortify our supply chain.
1: Robertson said the hope is that the new programs will reduce farmers' reliance on foreign products. At yesterday's event, Green Plains was also recognized as a leader in domestic processing of biofuels. Next month, voters will take to the polls to decide who should fill seats on councils, boards, and commissions, but voters in one county will be deciding whether or not a board should even exist anymore. The future of the Hall County Weed Board is in the hands of voters in central Nebraska. It's a board that tracks noxious weeds, plants like phragmites, musk thistle, and purple loosestrife, and tries to reduce their spread. But a ballot measure is asking voters whether or not that board should be dissolved.

0: resolved. A similar question was narrowly defeated back in 2016. Some supporters have said getting rid of the board would be a cost-saving measure. But county officials say that's not necessarily the case.
1: We're looking at probably $5,000. It's an insignificant. If you're voting to eliminate the weed board because you think it's going to save us some money, that's not a factor that should be really considered. The important factor is how do we best serve the community, the rural community, in terms of controlling and working on trying to eliminate the problem with weeds out in the county.
0: County officials say if the weed board is eliminated, they would instead have a noxious weed director that would report to the county supervisors, similar to how they handle the Board of Equalization and Board of Corrections. Anyone who's a bit more winter averse might want to turn away from the screen for the next few seconds. This is the first snowfall of the season in Summit County, Colorado. Winter weather advisories are in effect throughout Colorado and Wyoming. Forecasters say up to 5 inches of snow is possible in our neighbors to the west. Nebraska might not be totally immune. Forecasters generally don't expect any accumulation in the panhandle, but weather experts say some snowflakes could fall over the next couple of days. 18 counties in western Nebraska, meanwhile, are under freeze watches through tomorrow morning, with nighttime lows expected to approach 20 degrees. Well, as high temperatures go down, the chance for rain seems to be going up. Details next in your AccuWeather forecast. 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
2: Dan Osborne can't call himself a Democrat publicly.
3: I can't say those words. I have people recording me.
2: But behind closed doors is the Democrat Dan Osborne fiesta.
3: I can't say I want to abolish ICE. I can't say those words. I'll be f***ed.
4: There definitely needs to be a clear path to citizenship. Let's give him a damn Social Security card already.
2: We hear you, Democrat Dan Osborne, loud and clear. Defend American Jobs is responsible for the content of this ad.
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10: One more day, chilly for a few more days, and then back to some gorgeous fall weather starting for a lot of us this weekend and definitely for everyone by Monday. Today we still are seeing highs in the 50s for most of the eastern and central parts of the state, right around 60 or low 60s as you progress out west. And yes, more rain today. By the time we get to tonight, some places will be seeing more than an inch or so of the wet stuff. We'll be seeing some really chilly stuff tonight out in the panhandle.

0: here, lows in the 20s. First time in a while we've been below freezing, and it's not going to be the last night that we'll be there, as we'll see lows in the 30s and 40s for the rest of Nebraska. Another chilly day after we get through a partly cloudy night tonight, with maybe a few leftover showers up in the north and the northeast. But yes, more 50s for your highs all across the state tomorrow. Rain should be gone. The main concern, as we will see plenty of sunshine, is going to be Friday night, especially for the gardeners and the farmers. We could have our first frost and or freeze warning, depending on where you are. So make sure you are taking care of those plants and crops, because that is going to be the main issue on Friday night. But get ready for lots of sunshine, warmer temps this weekend and next week.
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8: 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You see the Moody Motors SkyCam. Things are damp and gray, not just in northern Knox County, but really all over the state. Saw a bit more rainfall in some parts of the state than we were expecting yesterday, especially in south central Nebraska. 1.39 inches reported in Superior. West of them, there were reports over 2 inches. Of course, you've got the state softball tournament underway yesterday. Almost an inch of rain fell in Hastings yesterday. Pretty widespread rainfall across the state overnight last night into today. And that's going to be continuing, although tapering off throughout the day, especially in central Nebraska. Looks like the heaviest of the rain is behind us. The panhandle might see a bit more, but generally not much more rain expected. It's in eastern Nebraska that the next 24 to 48 hours might yield some more measurable rainfall.

0: fall, maybe close to an inch the closer you get to the Missouri River. But the moisture moving on for now after today, leaving behind it some cooler temperatures. In fact, we have freeze watches in effect in 18 counties in western Nebraska. You see the light blue counties there. We're talking chilly temperatures overnight tonight into tomorrow morning. When you factor in the wind chill, 15 degrees or lower overnight tonight. Widespread temperatures below freezing, approaching 20 degrees in parts of northwest Nebraska. So freezing temperatures certainly expected. What about snow? It is snowing in Colorado and Wyoming right now. Forecasters saying as of right now, though, not looking like it's going to reach into Nebraska. However, that's just accumulation. They're saying if you're in Harrison, Scotts Bluff, Kimball, towns in that area, you can't rule out seeing some snowflakes or two fall from the sky over the next couple of days. Eastern Nebraska, avoiding the deep freeze for now, but in northeast Nebraska, National Weather Service says you've got a really good chance of seeing frost Saturday morning. That means temperatures at 36 degrees or below, as opposed to 32 or below. So might need to break out the scrapers for the first time this weekend. On this October the 15th, let's take a look back at this date in history. Interesting political history on this date in Nebraska. In 1985, Nebraska's then governor announced he would not be running for re-election. Bob Kerry said he wouldn't seek the office for a second time. Now, at the time, he declined to say what his future plans were. Turned out he had plans for a higher office. He ended up running for U.S. Senate and winning in 1998. To this day, he's the last Nebraska governor not to seek re-election after their first term. On this date in 2018, an iconic American brand hit unprecedented hard times. Retailer Sears filed for bankruptcy. Started back in 1886, Richard Sears started his business up in Minneapolis. It grew to become the country's foremost retailer, famous for the Sears Roebuck catalog. Ask your parents about it, kids. Sears' dominance faded, though, as companies like Walmart came about, and then the online retailers like Amazon helped usher Sears' decline. And on this date in 1952, a children's literature classic was published. Charlotte's Web hit stands for the first time. E.B. White's book tells the story of the friendship between the pig Wilbur and the spider Charlotte. It's a great book, a commercial and critical success. Famed author Eudora Welty labeled the book just about perfect when she first read it in 1952. And on this date in the not too distant future, we've got high school football. It is week 8. Where did the regular season go? We've got a fantastic Class A matchup tonight. Lincoln High and Norfolk playing tonight for the first time in 19 years. These two schools meeting on the gridiron. You'll see it this evening on NCN. Our coverage starts at 6:45 Central Time. Might be dodging some raindrops if you're headed to that game tonight. Those details coming up in your forecast. More news on the way as well. Thanks for joining us. Have a great day. This is News Channel Nebraska.
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0: Frosty and even freezy tomorrow night, but warm and wonderful this weekend and for next week. But first things first, highs in the 50s for the eastern and central portions of Nebraska today, right around 60 or low 60s as you head out west, and more rain throughout the day and into tonight. By the time it all finishes this evening, about an inch or so all across the state, a little more perhaps in the central and southern parts of Nebraska. For the first time in a long time, we will see lows below freezing, well below, out in the panhandle with mid to upper 20s, 30s for the central, 40s for the east, and those last vestiges of rain still kind of heading out in the north and northeast, but most of it should be done by late tonight. As we look at your Friday highs in the 50s all across the state, lots of sunshine. The main concern for you gardeners and your farmers is going to be a frost and or freeze warning. That'll be Friday night into Saturday morning, so make sure you're protecting those crops and plants. But once we get through that chill of Saturday morning, look what we've got in store for us. Lots of sunshine for the northeast all the way through late next week, with highs in the 60s and even touching 70 next Wednesday. Should just be fantastic fall weather all next week for pretty much the whole state. As you'll see, southeast looking great as well, with 50s and 60s for the weekend, and then staying up there in the 60s and 70s. That midweek hump is going to be a very happy hump day for pretty much all of Nebraska next week, with temps up in the 70s and lots of sunshine all week long. The central also seeing a super Saturday and Sunday, and then coasting upward into that high of 70 on Wednesday. Lots of sunshine once again all week long. Northwest getting a little preview early Saturday, going to be up in the mid 70s. Then settling back down into some normalcy there, but 60s and 70s, sunshine all week long. Southwest also seeing just a glorious weekend there, 60s, 70s. Even though you don't see it, Wednesday is probably our next best chance of rain, but it's a slim chance at that. It's very uncertain at this point. We'll have a better idea this weekend. There is a possibility we might not see any showers next week, and it's going to be perfection detection all the way through. So again, chilly and rainy today. Get ready for those frost warnings or those freeze warnings Friday night. Protect those crops and plants, and then get ready for lots of this. Sun, 60s, 70s, all weekend, all next week. That third week of October is just going to be perfect. Omaha police have arrested a man accused of sexually assaulting a teenager after allegedly blindfolding and kidnapping her in South Omaha this past weekend. 38-year-old Edwin Renderos Correas is currently in custody at the Douglas County Jail. Police say the incident happened on Sunday. Renderos Correas accused of abducting and repeatedly sexually assaulting a woman. Investigators said they were able to identify his vehicle and arrested him during a traffic stop yesterday. Authorities say Renderos Correas was arrested last year in California on a separate felony domestic abuse case. Police, in the meantime, asking anyone who might have any information about this investigation to call authorities. High prices squeezing

0: consumers, and it's not just at the pump. The latest inflation report out yesterday shows the price of several items and services keep going up. Jen Sullivan takes a deep dive into the latest numbers and what it all means for your wallet.
1: Higher clothing, housing, and gas prices are all making life more expensive. The latest Consumer Price Index report shows prices rose 0.6% last month, bringing the annual rate of inflation to 3.7%, and that's higher than expected. The CPI measures how much the price of certain goods and services change month to month. The biggest jump? Gas prices, which increased more than 9% in September. As of Wednesday, the national average for a regular gas was $4.33 a gallon. That's $1.25 more than a year ago, according to AAA. The good news is overall food prices stayed the same from August to September. But in the past year, prices for things like tomatoes, coffee, and fresh whole chicken have gone up. But the price of whole milk, sliced bacon, and eggs have dropped. One of the biggest concerns, though, about this report is that overall prices are rising at a faster pace than people's wages.
2: The inflation is not significantly higher than when Trump took office, but it is no longer keeping pace with wage gains, and so that's where it really hurts people.
1: When people struggle to afford everyday expenses like groceries and gas, it can make people anxious about the economy. And this report comes just weeks before the critical midterm elections, and Republicans are hoping to keep control over the House and Senate.
3: I think this could be the final blow to the Republican hopes of maintaining Congress.
1: Meanwhile, the White House says it's working to improve the economy.
4: As we get things more under control over the next few weeks, as we have over the last couple of weeks, the energy prices will be back where they were in the summer.
1: Some economists warn the Federal Reserve could raise interest rates again if inflation continues to rise. For Consumer Watch, I'm Jen Sullivan.
0: Open enrollment for Medicare Advantage is underway. It began today. Millions of senior citizens now have to pick new plans for next year. Medicare Advantage covers just over half of Medicare's roughly 71 million enrollees. But millions will have to find new Medicare Advantage plans because their policies have been terminated. Others may have to pay more for their coverage and care. One expert says as many as 3 million enrollees will be affected. Open enrollment ends on December 7th. A weather system's bringing rain to Nebraska, but tornadoes and flooding to other parts of the country. Details next. First, Michael J. Anthony in your AccuWeather forecast.
5: A thunder showery Thursday, a frosty Friday night, and a wonderful weekend. That's what's ahead for us. For today, along with the rain, we will see highs in the 50s for most of the state. Right around 60 or low 60s as you progress out west. And by the time we get to tonight, a total of up to an inch of rain in some places. And for the first time in a long time, below freezing lows out west. And we'll all be seeing that by tomorrow night. But 20s and 30s for most of the state, 40s as you get out east for your overnight lows. And yes, some more rain across parts of Nebraska as it starts to head on out. Maybe a few sprinkles in the east, but most of the rain should be done by tonight. The cool weather not done yet. Highs in the 50s all across the state tomorrow. Lots of sunshine and a warm, wonderful weekend is coming up.
0: Returned to Nebraska. Thankfully, things have stayed calm here. Other parts of the country's midsection have been slammed with violent weather, including flooding rain, high winds, even tornadoes. Reed Binion has more.
6: It's definitely been as predicted, and we have more rounds to come.
7: Parts of the central U.S. getting hit with severe weather on Tuesday and Wednesday, including flooding rain, making driving conditions hazardous.
6: And it doesn't take a lot of water to float a vehicle, so avoid driving through that.
7: The Oklahoma City metro area was under a flood warning Wednesday after rainfall set a new daily record, more than 5 inches. Storms are expected to continue into Thursday morning. Severe weather in Kansas and Missouri, too, where Kansas City residents are dealing with damage, widespread debris, and power outages after violent storms tore through Tuesday night.
8: Ooh. Wow.
7: According to the local utility company's outage map, more than 11,000 homes and businesses were without power at one point.

0: across Metro Kansas City, down trees, broken branches, and even a Bank of America sign ripped right out of the ground. Wednesday's severe weather wasn't limited to flooding rain, but also came with a tornado threat. Take a look at this incredible video showing an apparent twister touching down in West Texas. These images were shot near Fort Stockton. Video from after the tornado showed crews from the city and county cleaning up debris, including downed branches and fallen poles. I'm Reed Binion reporting.
1: Three people are recovering from injuries suffered in a head-on crash in the Panhandle. Brandon Priceman has more from the scene.
2: Brendan Priceman here just past Illinois Road and Highway 30. This intersection, we're at about 9:30 this morning. A two-vehicle head-on collision occurred between a full-size pickup and a minivan. A source at the Cheyenne County Sheriff's Department says that there were three people involved. All three were taken to the hospital. The source told me, quote, they were all talking, but I don't know how injured they were. City Police Department, Sydney Fire, and an ambulance from City Regional Medical Center all also helped out. And the Nebraska Roads Department helped deal with traffic because this intersection helps lead directly to I-80. Highway 30 intersects with I-80 just 2 miles south of right here, which is also the eastern entrance to the city of Sydney. So a massive trafficked area. The crash occurred at about 9:30 this morning. There was some precipitation in the area and it was a little cloudy. Still not sure as to the cause. Both vehicles were totaled and towed away. I did see one of the vehicles, a maroon GMC Sierra, with the front almost completely torn to shreds. Certainly a dramatic crash, but all three individuals, at least for now, appear to be okay. They're in the hospital still waiting for evaluation. Crash is still being investigated, but everything's been cleaned up behind me now. We'll tell you more as we get more information. In Sydney, Brendan Priceman, News Channel Nebraska.
1: After 20 years on the bench, a Northeast Nebraska judge is retiring. County Court Judge Ross Stouffer retiring October 31st. He's served Nebraska's 7th Judicial District since 2006. That includes Madison and six other counties. In a letter to Governor Jim Pillen, Stouffer said it's been a privilege to serve the people of the district. The Judicial Resources Commission now will meet to determine whether his retirement creates a vacancy that needs to be filled. A major leadership change is coming to NeighborWorks Northeast Nebraska. Founding CEO Roger Nadricol announced that he's stepping down from the housing nonprofit next spring after more than three decades at the helm. The organization says since its founding in 1994, Nadricol has helped develop more than 2,500 housing units across eight counties. The organization says Chief Operating Officer Kelvin Izaguirre, who's been with NeighborWorks for a decade, will take over as CEO next May. Catholics worldwide are praying for Pope Leo's recovery following his surgery and lung cancer diagnosis. The pontiff responding from his hospital quarters in Rome. Sherelle Hubbard has the latest on Leo's recovery.
3: Pope Leo XIV is sharing his first message since he underwent surgery for lung cancer in Rome Tuesday. In a message to Catholics Wednesday, he said, "As you know, I've been unable to be among you during these days. I thank you warmly for your prayers." He went on to say, "I ask you to please pray for me as I pray for you." Some of the faithful are doing just that.
4: Dear Pope Leo, the whole school hopes you get better. We're all praying for you and the doctors that are helping you.
3: Students from the Pope's birthplace, Chicago, sending care packages and love to the pontiff. They wrote letters hoping to boost his spirits.
5: I was a little bit nervous for Pope Leo because I've met him and he has a big role and I want him to stay healthy.
3: The Pope underwent a surgical removal of a cancerous nodule, a pulmonary adenocarcinoma, a common type of lung cancer. According to the Vatican, the Pope's recovery is, quote, proceeding as expected after what's been described as a successful surgery.
6: We don't know yet is the stage, the extent of spread. Was it just that one nodule in the right lower lobe of the lung? Were there multiple nodules after they removed it?
3: The Vatican says blood tests and a chest x-ray show his recovery is progressing normally. Wednesday, a Vatican spokesperson said Leo jointly conducted mass with other priests in a room specially set up on his floor. And he's been able to walk around his quarters in the hospital. I'm Sherelle Hubbard reporting.
1: Well, after the rain, it looks like Nebraska will be seeing its first frost and even freeze of the season.

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3: Day chilly for a few more days, and then back to some gorgeous fall weather starting for a lot of us this weekend, and definitely for everyone by Monday. Today we still are seeing highs in the 50s for most of the eastern and central parts of the state, right around 60 or low 60s as you progress out west. And yes, more rain today. By the time we get to tonight, some places will be seeing more than an inch or so of the wet stuff. We'll be seeing some really chilly stuff tonight out in the panhandle there, lows in the 20s. First time in a while we've been below freezing, and it's not going to be the last night that we'll be there, as we'll see lows in the 30s and 40s for the rest of Nebraska. Another chilly day after we get through a partly cloudy night tonight with maybe a few leftover showers up in the north and the northeast. But yes, more 50s for your highs all across the state tomorrow. Rain should be gone. The main concern, as we will see plenty of sunshine, is going to be Friday night, especially for the gardeners and the farmers. We could have our first frost and or freeze warning, depending on where you are. So make sure you are taking care of those plants and crops, because that is going to be the main issue on Friday night. But get ready for lots of sunshine, warmer temps this weekend and next week.
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1: 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I'm with Dr. Ryan DeBliss. 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
8: Well, I can tell you it's been about 12 years. I've been practicing here in Kearney, Nebraska, but when I was in medical school, I decided early on that sports-related injuries and injuries related to movement and lifestyle were the kinds of things that I was drawn towards treating in medical school. I was an athlete myself. Something about the mechanics of the way getting people sort of back into the game and back to activities that was very rewarding. So the field of orthopedics was a very natural engagement for me. So I went from the practice of and training in general orthopedics to a subspecialty in foot and ankle orthopedics. And specialized again and focusing my clinical practice in joint arthroplasty. So I basically run a hybrid practice.
1: You mentioned the specialized foot and ankle. You also have the general trauma injuries that you deal with. The hybrid role, as you said.
8: Right.
1: With that being said, what does that do for folks here in Central Nebraska?
8: Sure. Well, you know, it allows us to be sort of a provide, you know, catch-all services. You know, general orthopedics is sort of the everyday orthopedic injuries, rolling the ankle, sprains, fractures, that kind of a thing. On the other side, it's people with wear and tear related injuries to hips and knees. And so for those folks that are in a position to have hip and knee replacements, that's a service that we offer. My, you know, practice, especially in Central Nebraska, is primarily focused on word of mouth referral. So when we live in an area like this outside of a metropolitan area, a lot of it is word of mouth referrals. And so my practice started out primarily as foot and ankle and general orthopedics, and sort of morphed into that plus arthroplasty. And so the goal here is to provide local orthopedic services so that people don't have to go far to get the care that they need. And that's what we focus on.
9: Well, what does it mean to you to be able to provide care for people in Kearney and the surrounding community? Because we're

0: Word of mouth certainly is going to get into your Wilcox, your Pleasanton, etc.
1: Sure, absolutely. And it's very rewarding. And when we are outside of the metropolitan areas, you know, such as Denver and Lincoln, you know, we focus more on local communities. We focus on treating patients locally. We try to provide the highest level of orthopedic care in the local setting, and to keep patients here and provide the care that they need. There's always circumstances that require perhaps a higher level of care, and we refer out to more specialized surgeons if necessary. But the goal here is to provide local care and to provide it at a very high level.
0: He's Dr. Ryan DeBliss, sharing why your health matters, presented by New West Sports Medicine and Orthopedic Surgery.
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3: Welcome back to NCN. Let's take a look at some other top stories from around the state today. A ballpark in the Nebraska Sandhills once hosted baseball camps for major league teams like the New York Yankees, the LA Angels, and the then Milwaukee Braves. Casey Wannenberg takes us to an event that explores the rich history of Rushville's Motisette Ballpark.
4: Every summer, hundreds of young athletes round the bases at this historic ballpark in Rushville.
5: From professional coaches.
4: The same small-town field that once hosted baseball schools for major league teams.
6: Not just a great baseball story, but a great Nebraska story as well.
4: Author Jeff Barnes wrote a book about the field titled Extra Innings: The Story of Motisette Ballpark.
6: As I started to dig into the project, I was amazed at this little ballpark that could.
4: Tuesday night, the Valentine Public Library welcomed Barnes to share the story behind the ballpark with hot dogs, chips, and a look back at this unique piece of Sandhills history. The event was sponsored by Humanities Nebraska.
7: Obviously, the library has books, but there's so much more that the library can offer, just as a community gathering place, a place to learn new things, new skills.
4: The ballpark story dates back to the 1930s, when Albert Motisette, one of the area's wealthiest ranchers, died in a crash. He left money to the community in his will.
6: It was just a windfall for Rushville. They put in an airfield, a city hall, a swimming pool, a library, a building for the sort of a men's club sort of thing, a public restroom for Rushville. And they also provided for a city park and a ball field.
4: Then in the 1950s, Rushville native Gene Leahy, who scouted for major league teams and played semi-pro baseball, helped bring even more attention to the field.
6: And he had been watching a baseball game with a scout from the Milwaukee Braves, and conversation came to about the hometown and what a great ballpark was there. And the scout said, well, if it's such a great ballpark, why don't we have a baseball school there?
4: That conversation helped bring hundreds of athletes to Rushville every year for baseball schools, hosted first by the Braves, then by the New York Yankees and Los Angeles Angels.
6: It's just a great community thing, got lots of publicity all around the country.
4: But by the mid-1960s, as college sports grew in popularity, the baseball schools came to an end. The park gradually fell into disrepair. In 2015, Rushville native and former Omaha World Herald publisher John Gotchuk led an effort to restore the ballpark and preserve its legacy.
6: It's really incredible for a town of that size to have something that's gained such fame and people wanting to see it continue on.
8: Yep, got him.
4: A historic ballpark that today is still making new memories for hundreds of area athletes. In Rushville and Valentine, Casey Wannenberg, News Channel Nebraska.
3: Mother Nature has been unbeaten so far at the state softball tournament. We've got highlights from Hastings next in sports. You're watching News Channel Nebraska.
9: Frosty and even freezy tomorrow night, but warm and wonderful this weekend and for next week. But first things first, highs in the 50s for the eastern and central portions of Nebraska today, right around 60 or low 60s.

0: as you head out west, and more rain throughout the day and into tonight. By the time it all finishes this evening, about an inch or so all across the state, a little more perhaps in the central and southern parts of Nebraska. For the first time in a long time, we will see lows below freezing, well below, out in the panhandle with mid to upper 20s, 30s for the central, 40s for the east, and those last vestiges of rain still kind of heading out in the north and northeast, but most of it should be done by late tonight. As we look at your Friday highs in the 50s all across the state, lots of sunshine. The main concern for you gardeners and your farmers is going to be a frost and or freeze warning. That'll be Friday night into Saturday morning, so make sure you're protecting those crops and plants. But once we get through that chill of Saturday morning, look what we've got in store for us. Lots of sunshine for the northeast all the way through late next week, with highs in the 60s and even touching 70 next Wednesday. Should just be fantastic fall weather all next week for pretty much the whole state. As you'll see, southeast looking great as well, with 50s and 60s for the weekend, and then staying up there in the 60s and 70s. That midweek hump is going to be a very happy hump day for pretty much all of Nebraska next week, with temps up in the 70s and lots of sunshine all week long. The central also seeing a super Saturday and Sunday, and then coasting upward into that high of 70 on Wednesday. Lots of sunshine once again all week long. Northwest getting a little preview early Saturday, going to be up in the mid 70s, then settling back down into some normalcy there, but 60s and 70s, sunshine all week long. Southwest also seeing just a glorious weekend there, 60s, 70s. Even though you don't see it, Wednesday is probably our next best chance of rain, but it's a slim chance at that. It's very uncertain at this point. We'll have a better idea this weekend. There is a possibility we might not see any showers next week, and it's going to be perfection detection all the way through. So again, chilly and rainy today. Get ready for those frost warnings or those freeze warnings Friday night. Protect those crops and plants, and then get ready for lots of this. Sun, 60s, 70s, all weekend, all next week. That third week of October is just going to be perfect.
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3: D.C. Democrat Chris Backemeyer's attacks as fake as his supposed Nebraska residency. Backemeyer doesn't even own a house in Nebraska, but owns a $1 million home in D.C., where he spent decades pushing the failed policies of D.C. Democrats. Backemeyer gave Iran billions of dollars to fund global terrorism and helped Joe Biden and Kamala Harris drive up prices. Send liberal Chris Backemeyer packing back to D.C.
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5: My name is Ann Zimmerman. I'm an occupational therapist, and I've been working at Faith Health for over 20 years. My work as an occupational therapist really works with patients to figure out what their goals are, to be able to maybe do something they weren't able to do due to a diagnosis or an illness or an injury. Being able to listen to them and really hear what they have to say, finding out their story, because everyone has a story. And so it's really a pleasure and a blessing to be able to work with my patients here. Having Faith Health with the amount of specialties really does make a huge difference. The fact that we don't have to travel to Omaha. In fact, that was the case with my husband's shoulder surgery. We didn't have to go to Omaha. That was an option, but we could stay here to do it. When I think of Faith Health, the first thing that comes to mind is the spiritual aspect that's always been a part of it. That was very important to me when I first started 20 years ago.

0: State's best softball teams began their race to a state championship yesterday. Brandon Shanahan has more from Hastings.
1: An exciting day of high school softball all the way up until the very last run being scored here from the Smith Softball Complex. A couple of the main stories, the big takeaways, the big dogs are eating. In each of the first 12 games, the higher seed team won their contest, while the lower seeded team will have to fight for their season to continue tomorrow. And the story that continues to loom over the state softball tournaments here in Hastings is the weather. Already experienced an hour and a half delay early this evening that delayed the third and fourth sessions of our opening day contest, and the NSAA getting ahead of expected rain tomorrow, pushing back the start of the first session, starting from initially 9 a.m., now pushed back until noon, pushing each game behind that one as well. We'll continue to monitor that 100% chance of rain as of right now. And the finale tonight, Ashton Greenwood, the two seed in Class C, taking on CCV, went down to the very last wire before Jordan Dill from Ashton Greenwood walked it off for the Blue Jays. All sorts of action expected tomorrow's season's going to end, and champions pushing forward to the finish line in the race to Lincoln in Hastings. For News Channel Nebraska, I'm Brandon Shanahan.
0: The unanimous number one volleyball team in the country is prepping for a weekend road trip starting today. Nebraska headed to Greater Chicago tonight to face Northwestern. The Huskers coming off a week where outside hitter Harper Murray named Big Ten Conference Co-Player of the Week. She put up strong numbers in Nebraska's sweeps of Indiana and Wisconsin last week. The senior, one of just three players nationally with more than five kills per set, along with 400 plus hitting. Murray led all Big Ten players with 5.1 kills per set, 5.9 points per set on the week. It seems like business as usual for the senior, but she continually finds ways to impress the Nebraska coaching staff.
2: The fact she was really aggressive the whole time. I mean, there, even when she tipped or rolled, they were aggressive tips and rolls, and everything else she was swinging away. I think being able to use a big block is also very encouraging because, you know, when you get to the end in December, you're playing against some of the most physical players in the country. So she didn't back down from, you know, playing across the net from somebody who's 6'6 and long. So she was, you know, super successful against that big block, which I think people have their doubts, but we know how good Harper is and how smart of a player she is, so I think that was encouraging to see her use all that and put it on display.
0: The Huskers have won 18 straight matches against the Wildcats since Northwestern upset Nebraska in their first match as Big Ten foes back in 2011. After tonight, Big Red travels to Indianapolis to take on 13th-ranked Purdue on Saturday. And Memorial Stadium in Lincoln will be going through some major reconstruction next season, and the University of Nebraska is discounting season ticket prices for those who want to dodge the demolition and attend games. Nebraska Athletics has released the 2027 season ticket pricing and parking maps as demolition of the south and west parts of Memorial Stadium nears. The all-in price, which includes a season ticket and priority seating contribution, will be 85% cheaper than it is this year, still over $1,000. Meanwhile, general public season tickets will cost $299 for the next 2 years. Compare that with the $420 they cost currently. The university says it's estimating there will be 5,000 seats available at that price. And that's sports for your Thursday. Stick around. We've got more news and weather on the way. Thanks for joining us. Have a great day. You're watching News Channel Nebraska.
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0: Well, hello there. It is Thursday, October 15th, and you're watching News Channel Nebraska. My name is Eric McKay. Thank you so much for joining us. Hope your day's going well so far. Coming up for you this hour, Central Nebraska City looking to reopen negotiations with their local animal shelter after the shelter backed out of its agreement with the city. We've got the latest details coming up. And next month, voters will be deciding who should fill seats on councils, boards, and commissions. But in one county, they're deciding whether or not a board should even exist anymore. That story and much more coming up. But first, chilly and damp. That's the case over the next couple of days. Michael J. Anthony has the details now in your AccuWeather forecast.
1: A thunder showery Thursday, a frosty Friday night, and a wonderful weekend. That's what's ahead for us. For today, along with the rain, we will see highs in the 50s for most of the state, right around 60 or low 60s as you progress out west. And by the time we get to tonight, a total of up to an inch of rain in some places. And for the first time in a long time, below freezing lows out west. And we'll all be seeing that by tomorrow night. But 20s and 30s for most of the state, 40s as you get out east for your overnight lows. And yes, some more rain across parts of Nebraska as it starts to head on out. Maybe a few sprinkles in the east, but most of the rain should be done by tonight. The cool weather not done yet. Highs in the 50s all across the state tomorrow. Lots of sunshine and a warm, wonderful weekend is coming up.
0: We'll have your full forecast coming up later this hour. First, though, let's take a look at our top headlines today. Heavy rain early today may have been a factor in a crash in central Nebraska. This wreck happened along Highway 281 just north of Donovan. A sedan had driven off the road and crashed into a power pole. Authorities at the scene said the driver was not injured. Now, while the power pole was leaning, Southern Public Power District did not show any outages as of mid-morning. State of Nebraska, one of eight states suing OpenAI, the company behind ChatGPT. It's over concerns about children's safety. Attorney General Mike Hilgers announced the lawsuit yesterday. It accuses OpenAI of misleading parents about ChatGPT's safety. Hilger says the chatbot can encourage self-harm and violence, give dangerous medical advice, and lead to unhealthy relationships with users. The lawsuit alleges OpenAI violated three Nebraska laws. In response to the lawsuits yesterday, an OpenAI spokesperson said the company will continue developing additional safeguards for users. A central Nebraska city council preparing to reopen negotiations with a local animal shelter after the organization backed away from its agreement with the city. Late last year, Heartland Pet Connection approached the Hastings City Council looking for an additional $30,000 in funding beyond its existing contract. The city responded with a proposal that would provide that funding in exchange for extending their agreement beyond 2028. City officials said the longer contract would provide stability for both sides. But Heartland said last month it was terminating that agreement with the city. They cited financial concerns. The council will be holding a special meeting on Monday to consider rescinding the pause on negotiations and discussing options for a city animal shelter. Next month, voters will take to the polls to decide who should fill seats on councils, boards,

and commissions, but voters in one county will be deciding whether or not a board should even exist anymore. The future of the Hall County Weed Board is in the hands of voters in central Nebraska. It's a board that tracks noxious weeds, plants like

0: not necessarily the case.
1: We're looking at probably $5,000. It's an insignificant. If you're voting to eliminate the weed board because you think it's going to save us some money, that's not a factor that should be really considered. The important factor is, how do we best serve the community, the rural community, in terms of controlling and working on trying to eliminate the problem with weeds out in the county?
0: County officials say if the weed board is eliminated, they would instead have a noxious weed director that would report to the county supervisors, similar to how they handle the Board of Equalization and Board of Corrections. Well, the rule of thumb from jewelers is to spend 2 months' salary on an engagement ring. Well, according to a new report, that's a bargain compared to how much it costs to get sick. LendingTree is reporting that the average hospital stay now costs more than 2.5 months' worth of earnings. The national average for a typical 5-day hospital stay, over $16,000. Now, most people have insurance that will cover much of that bill. Doesn't entirely make it free, though, and it varies depending both on where you live and how much you make. According to the report, a typical hospital stay in Nebraska costs less than the national average, about $14,300, but that's equivalent to about 11 weeks of work at the Cornhusker State's average salary. More news next. You're watching News Channel Nebraska.
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0: President Donald Trump has announced the Pentagon will no longer live stream the execution of Fort Hood shooter Nedal Malik Hassan. That decision comes after bipartisan criticism and Vice President J.D. Vance's comments that he wouldn't be watching it. Trump said in a social media post airing the execution might deter terrorism, in his view, but he acknowledged many prefer not to see it. The Pentagon has scheduled Hassan's execution for December 3rd. Trump did say victims' families could attend in person if they choose. Defense Secretary Pete Hegseth's initial announcement of a public execution faced backlash with concerns about potential radicalization from the images. Open enrollment for Medicare Advantage is underway. It began today. Millions of senior citizens now have to pick new plans for next year. Medicare Advantage covers just over half of Medicare's roughly 71 million enrollees, but millions we'll have to find new Medicare Advantage plans because their policies have been terminated. Others may have to pay more for their coverage and care. One expert says as many as 3 million enrollees will be affected. Open enrollment ends on December 7th. Southeast Nebraska was the setting for an announcement of 2 programs designed to help farmers. The U.S. Department of Energy toured Green Plains Innovation Facility in York yesterday, where they touted the new programs. The first, a bit of a mouthful, leveraging domestic infrastructure and resources to unleash alternative chemicals, fuels, and feedstocks. Energy officials say it's designed to use existing resources and infrastructure and put them to work. The other program is the Emission

0: Fuel's value request pathway. Federal officials say it opens new doors for fuel producers to measure their pollutant rate. DOE officials say these programs will bring benefits to both farmers and consumers.
1: We're trying to incentivize farmers to continue growing crops that then we can take and turn into other products that we need across America within industry, manufacturing, essentially to fortify our supply chain.
0: Robertson said the hope is that the new programs will reduce farmers' reliance on foreign products. At yesterday's event, Green Plains was also recognized as a leader in domestic processing of biofuels. Anyone who's a bit more winter averse might want to turn away from the screen for the next few seconds. This is the first snowfall of the season in Summit County, Colorado. Winter weather advisories are in effect throughout Colorado and Wyoming. Forecasters say up to 5 inches of snow is possible in our neighbors to the west. Nebraska might not be totally immune. Forecasters generally don't expect any accumulation in the panhandle, but weather experts say some snowflakes could fall over the next couple of days. 18 counties in western Nebraska, meanwhile, are under freeze watches through tomorrow morning, with nighttime lows expected to approach 20 degrees. Well, as high temperatures go down, the chance for rain seems to be going up. Details next in your AccuWeather forecast. 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
10: 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I do like fishing.
12: Their lows in the 20s. First time in a while we've been below freezing, and it's not going to be the last night that we'll be there, as we'll see lows in the 30s and 40s for the rest of Nebraska. Another chilly day after we get through a partly cloudy night tonight, with maybe a few leftover showers up in the north and the northeast. But yes, more 50s for your highs all across the state tomorrow. Rain should be gone. The main concern, as we will see plenty of sunshine, is going to be Friday night, especially for the gardeners and the farmers. We could have our first frost and or freeze warning, depending on where you are. So make sure you are taking care of those plants and crops, because that is

0: is going to be the main issue on Friday night. But get ready for lots of sunshine, warmer temps this weekend and next week.
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4: The umbrella, if you're headed to Crofton Lakeview Golf Course today, you see the Moody Motors SkyCam. Things are damp and gray, not just in northern Knox County, but really all over the state. Saw a bit more rainfall in some parts of the state than we were expecting yesterday, especially in south central Nebraska. 1.39 inches reported in Superior. West of them, there were reports over 2 inches. Of course, you've got the state softball tournament underway yesterday. Almost an inch of rain fell in Hastings yesterday. Pretty widespread rainfall across the state overnight last night into today. And that's going to be continuing, although tapering off throughout the day, especially in central Nebraska. Looks like the heaviest of the rain is behind us. The panhandle might see a bit more, but generally not much more rain expected. It's in eastern Nebraska that the next 24 to 48 hours might yield some more measurable rainfall, maybe close to an inch the closer you get to the Missouri River. But the moisture moving on for now after today, leaving behind it some cooler temperatures. In fact, we have freeze watches in effect in 18 counties in western Nebraska. You see the light blue counties there. We're talking chilly temperatures overnight tonight into tomorrow morning. When you factor in the wind chill, 15 degrees or lower overnight tonight. Widespread temperatures below freezing, approaching 20 degrees in parts of northwest Nebraska. So freezing temperatures certainly expected. What about snow? It is snowing in Colorado

0: and Wyoming right now. Forecasters saying as of right now, though, not looking like it's going to reach into Nebraska. However, that's just accumulation. They're saying if you're in Harrison, Scotts Bluff, Kimball, towns in that area, you can't rule out seeing some snowflakes or two fall from the sky over the next couple of days. Eastern Nebraska, avoiding the deep freeze for now, but in northeast Nebraska, National Weather Service says you've got a really good chance of seeing frost Saturday morning. That means temperatures at 36 degrees or below, as opposed to 32 or below. So might need to break out the scrapers for the first time this weekend. On this October the 15th, let's take a look back at this date in history. Interesting political history on this date in Nebraska. In 1985, Nebraska's then governor announced he would not be running for re-election. Bob Kerry said he wouldn't seek the office for a second time. Now, at the time, he declined to say what his future plans were. Turned out he had plans for a higher office. He ended up running for U.S. Senate and winning in 1998. To this day, he's the last Nebraska governor not to seek re-election after their first term. On this date in 2018, an iconic American brand hit unprecedented hard times. Retailer Sears filed for bankruptcy. Started back in 1886, Richard Sears started his business up in Minneapolis. It grew to become the country's foremost retailer, famous for the Sears Roebuck catalog. Ask your parents about it, kids. Sears' dominance faded, though, as companies like Walmart came about, and then the online retailers like Amazon helped usher Sears' decline. And on this date in 1952, a children's literature classic was published. Charlotte's Web hit stands for the first time. E.B. White's book tells the story of the friendship between the pig Wilbur and the spider Charlotte. It's a great book, a commercial and critical success. Famed author Eudora Welty labeled the book just about perfect when she first read it in 1952. And on this date in the not too distant future, we've got high school football. It is week 8. Where did the regular season go? We've got a fantastic Class A matchup tonight. Lincoln High and Norfolk playing tonight for the first time in 19 years. These two schools meeting on the gridiron. You'll see it this evening on NCN. Our coverage starts at 6:45 Central Time. Might be dodging some raindrops if you're headed to that game tonight. Those details coming up in your forecast. More news on the way as well. Thanks for joining us. Have a great day. This is News Channel Nebraska.
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8: Today, frosty and even freezy tomorrow night, but warm and wonderful this weekend and for next week. But first things first, highs in the 50s for the eastern and central portions of Nebraska today, right around 60 or low 60s as you head out west. And more rain throughout the day and into tonight. By the time it all finishes this evening, about an inch or so all across the state, a little more perhaps in the central and southern parts of Nebraska. For the first time in a long time, we will see lows below freezing, well below, out in the panhandle with mid to upper 20s, 30s for the central, 40s for the east, and those last vestiges of rain still kind of heading out in the north and northeast, but most of it should be done by late tonight. As we look at your Friday highs in the 50s all across the state, lots of sunshine. The main concern for you gardeners and your farmers is going to be a frost and or freeze warning. That'll be Friday night into Saturday morning, so make sure you're protecting those crops and plants. But once we get through that chill of Saturday morning, look what we've got in store for us. Lots of sunshine for the northeast all the way through late next week, with highs in the 60s and even touching 70 next Wednesday. Should just be fantastic fall weather all next week for pretty much the whole state. As you'll see, southeast looking great as well, with 50s and 60s for the weekend, and then staying up there in the 60s and 70s. That midweek hump is going to be a very happy hump day for pretty much all of Nebraska next week, with temps up in the 70s and lots of sunshine all week long. The central also seeing a super Saturday and Sunday, and then coasting upward into that high of 70 on Wednesday. Lots of sunshine once again all week long. Northwest getting a little preview early Saturday, going to be up in the mid 70s, then settling back down into some normalcy there, but 60s and 70s, sunshine all week long. Southwest also seeing just a glorious weekend there, 60s, 70s. Even though you don't see it, Wednesday is probably our next best chance of rain, but it's a slim chance at that. It's very uncertain at this point. We'll have a better idea this weekend. There is a possibility we might not see any showers next week, and it's going to be perfection detection all the way through. So again, chilly and rainy today. Get ready for those frost warnings or those freeze warnings Friday night. Protect those crops and plants, and then get ready for lots of this. Sun, 60s, 70s, all weekend, all next week. That third week of October is just going to be perfect.
0: Omaha police have arrested a man accused of sexually assaulting a teenager after allegedly blindfolding and kidnapping her in South Omaha this past weekend. 38-year-old Edwin Renderos Correas is currently in custody at the Douglas County Jail. Police say the incident happened on Sunday. Renderos Correas accused of abducting and repeatedly sexually assaulting a woman. Investigators said they were able to identify his vehicle and arrested him during a traffic stop yesterday. Authorities say Renderos Correas was arrested last year in California on a separate felony domestic abuse case. Police, in the meantime, asking anyone who might have any information about this investigation to call authorities. High prices squeezing consumers, and it's not just at the pump. The latest inflation report out yesterday shows the price of several items and services keep going up. Jen Sullivan takes a deep dive into the latest numbers and what it all means for your wallet.
9: 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The latest Consumer Price Index report shows prices rose 0.6% last month, bringing the annual rate of inflation to 3.7%, and that's higher than expected. The CPI measures how much the price of certain goods and services change month to month. The biggest jump? Gas prices, which increased more than 9% in September. As of Wednesday, the national average

0: for a regular gas was $4.33 a gallon. That's $1.25 more than a year ago, according to AAA. The good news is overall food prices stayed the same from August to September. But in the past year, prices for things like tomatoes, coffee, and fresh whole chicken have gone up. But the price of whole milk, sliced bacon, and eggs have dropped. One of the biggest concerns, though, about this report is that overall prices are rising at a faster pace than people's wages.
1: The inflation is not significantly higher than when Trump took office, but it is no longer keeping pace with wage gains, and so that's where it really hurts people.
0: When people struggle to afford everyday expenses like groceries and gas, it can make people anxious about the economy. And this report comes just weeks before the critical midterm elections, and Republicans are hoping to keep control over the House and Senate.
2: I think this could be the final blow to the Republican hopes of maintaining Congress.
0: Meanwhile, the White House says it's working to improve the economy.
3: As we get things more under control over the next few weeks, as we have over the last couple of weeks, the energy prices will be back where they were this summer.
0: Some economists warn the Federal Reserve could raise interest rates again if inflation continues to rise. For Consumer Watch, I'm Jen Sullivan.
4: Open enrollment for Medicare Advantage is underway. It began today. Millions of senior citizens now have to pick new plans for next year. Medicare Advantage covers just over half of Medicare's roughly 71 million enrollees. But millions will have to find new Medicare Advantage plans because their policies have been terminated. Others may have to pay more for their coverage and care. One expert says as many as 3 million enrollees will be affected. Open enrollment ends on December 7th. A weather system's bringing rain to Nebraska, but tornadoes and flooding to other parts of the country. Details next. First, Michael J. Anthony in your AccuWeather forecast.
5: A thunder showery Thursday, a frosty Friday night, and a wonderful weekend. That's what's ahead for us. For today, along with the rain, we will see highs in the 50s for most of the state, right around 60 or low 60s as you progress out west. And by the time we get to tonight, a total of up to an inch of rain in some places. And for the first time in a long time, below freezing lows out west. And we'll all be seeing that by tomorrow night. But 20s and 30s for most of the state, 40s as you get out east for your overnight lows. And yes, some more rain across parts of Nebraska as it starts to head on out. Maybe a few sprinkles in the east, but most of the rain should be done by tonight. The cool weather not done yet. Highs in the 50s all across the state tomorrow. Lots of sunshine and a warm, wonderful weekend is coming up.
4: The rain has returned to Nebraska. Thankfully, things have stayed calm here. Other parts of the country's midsection have been slammed with violent weather, including flooding rain, high winds, even tornadoes. Reed Binion has more.
6: It's definitely been as predicted, and we have more rounds to come.
7: Parts of the central U.S. getting hit with severe weather on Tuesday and Wednesday, including flooding rain, making driving conditions hazardous.
6: And it doesn't take a lot of water to float a vehicle, so avoid driving through that.
7: The Oklahoma City metro area was under a flood warning Wednesday after rainfall set a new daily record, more than 5 inches. Storms are expected to continue into Thursday morning. Severe weather in Kansas and Missouri, too, where Kansas City residents are dealing with damage, widespread debris, and power outages after violent storms tore through Tuesday night.
8: Wow.
7: According to the local utility company's outage map, more than 11,000 homes and businesses were without power at one point. Across metro Kansas City, downed trees, broken branches, and even a Bank of America sign ripped right out of the ground. Wednesday's severe weather wasn't limited to flooding rain, but also came with a tornado threat. Take a look at this incredible video showing an apparent twister touching down in West Texas. These images were shot near Fort Stockton. Video from after the tornado showed crews from the city and county cleaning up debris, including downed branches and fallen poles. I'm Reed Binion reporting.
4: After 20 years on the bench, a Northeast Nebraska judge is retiring. County Court Judge Ross Stouffer retiring October 31st. He's served Nebraska's 7th Judicial District since 2000.

0: 2006. That includes Madison and six other counties. In a letter to Governor Jim Pillen, Stouffer said it's been a privilege to serve the people of the district. The Judicial Resources Commission now will meet to determine whether his retirement creates a vacancy that needs to be filled. A major leadership change is coming to NeighborWorks Northeast Nebraska. Founding CEO Roger Nadricol announced that he's stepping down from the housing nonprofit next spring after more than three decades at the helm. The organization says since its founding in 1994, Nadricol has helped develop more than 2,500 housing units across eight counties. The organization says Chief Operating Officer Kelvin Izaguirre, who's been with NeighborWorks for a decade, will take over as CEO next May. Catholics worldwide are praying for Pope Leo's recovery following his surgery and lung cancer diagnosis. The pontiff responding from his hospital quarters in Rome. Sherelle Hubbard has the latest on Leo's recovery.
1: Pope Leo XIV is sharing his first message since he underwent surgery for lung cancer in Rome Tuesday. In a message to Catholics Wednesday, he said, "As you know, I've been unable to be among you during these days. I thank you warmly for your prayers." He went on to say, "I ask you to please pray for me as I pray for you." Some of the faithful are doing just that.
2: "Dear Pope Leo, the whole school hopes you get better. We're all praying for you and the doctors that are helping you."
1: Students from the Pope's birthplace, Chicago, sending care packages and love to the pontiff. They wrote letters hoping to boost his spirits.
3: "I was a little bit nervous for Pope Leo because I've met him and he has a big role and I want him to stay healthy."
1: The Pope underwent a surgical removal of a cancerous nodule, a pulmonary adenocarcinoma, a common type of lung cancer. According to the Vatican, the Pope's recovery is, quote, proceeding as expected after what's been described as a successful surgery.
4: "We don't know yet is the stage, the extent of spread. Was it just that one nodule in the right lower lobe of the lung? Were there multiple nodules after they removed it?"
1: The Vatican says blood tests and a chest x-ray show his recovery is progressing normally. Wednesday, a Vatican spokesperson said Leo jointly conducted mass with other priests in a room specially set up on his floor. And he's been able to walk around his quarters in the hospital. I'm Sherelle Hubbard reporting.
0: Well, after the rain, it looks like Nebraska will be seeing its first frost and even freeze of the season. Details on the way in your AccuWeather forecast. 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
5: News Channel Nebraska's televising college football this weekend. 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
6: More day, chilly for a few more days, and then back to some gorgeous fall weather starting for a lot of us this weekend and definitely for everyone by Monday. Today we still are seeing highs in the 50s for most of the eastern and central parts of the state, right around 60 or low 60s as you progress out west. And yes, more rain today. By the time we get to tonight, some places will be seeing more than an inch or so of the wet stuff. We'll be seeing some really chilly stuff tonight out in the panhandle there, lows in the 20s. First time in a while we've been below freezing, and it's not going to be the last night that we'll be there, as we'll see lows in the 30s and 40s for the rest of Nebraska. Another chilly day after we get through a partly cloudy night tonight with maybe a few leftover showers up in the north and the northeast. But yes, more 50s for your highs all across the state tomorrow. Rain should be gone. The main concern, as we will see plenty of sunshine, is going to be Friday night, especially for the gardeners and the farmers. We could have our first frost and or freeze warning depending on where you are. So make sure you are taking care of those plants and crops, because that is going to be the main issue on Friday night. But get ready for lots of sunshine, warmer temps this weekend and next week.
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13: Fall migration underway. USDA urging livestock and poultry producers to stay vigilant against highly pathogenic avian influenza. Hi, I'm Susan Littlefield with the American Ag Network. New detections continue to surface in both poultry and dairy operations, and officials say monitoring, education, and biosecurity remain key tools in limiting the virus's spread. USDA's undersecretary is Dudley Hoskins, and he says that the seasonal movement of wild birds always raises some concerns.
14: And obviously, we're at the beginning of the fall migratory season, and this time of year, we always anticipate an uptick just as migratory birds are moving through the environment. They're a natural vector to transmit and spread and high path. Throughout the country and every single flyway in the United States.
13: In addition to monitoring poultry cases, USDA continues to rely on a nationwide milk testing program. It's tracking the virus in dairy cattle. New dairy cattle infections have been confirmed in states like Washington, Kansas, and Texas just over the last month.
14: What we have seen, and we have a national milk testing strategy in place, that's been very effective for us in terms of almost like an early warning system. So far, we have 46 different states that are participating in the National Milk Testing Strategy, and about 39 of those are currently in an uninfected status. That system has really been a critical tool for us at USDA APHIS. It allows us to have visibility on the status of the dairy, the milk, but all the dairy products in that area.
13: Any questions, we encourage you to talk to your herd veterinarian or your flock veterinarian. I'm Susan Littlefield reporting.
15: It's a scam. Stop, yeah. Hang up, verify.
16: I love that. Stop, slow down, think about it. If you just do those couple of things, you could probably guard yourself against a lot of this.
15: Yeah. You know, one of the things we've done here in Omaha is Council Member Amy Melton passed an ordinance that requires a warning sign on each of the machines about the risk of fraud. And the entire point of that is giving that person that moment to stop and think, wait, this doesn't make sense. And once people have that opportunity, more likely than not, they're not going to fall for the scam.
16: Well, Todd, where can people go to kind of alert themselves to this type of scams and others? I know the AARP, you guys have a lot of things going on.
15: Yeah, we have the AARP Fraud Watch Network, which provides a lot of information. You go online and find that. I think one of the easiest ways, if you text FWN, which is for Fraud Watch Network, to 50757. So again, FWN to 50757. ARP will send you sort of occasional reminders about scams that are out there.

0: When we see a new scam that's popping up that people should be aware of, we'll send out a text message and alert people that it's out there so that they can be armed against it. Again, if you can spot a scam, you can stop a scam.
1: Todd, thank you for stopping by and sharing all that wonderful information with us.
0: Great. Thanks, Andy.
2: Welcome back to NCN. Let's take a look at some other top stories from around the state today. A ballpark in the Nebraska Sandhills once hosted baseball camps for major league teams like the New York Yankees, the LA Angels, and the then Milwaukee Braves. Casey Wannenberg takes us to an event that explores the rich history of Rushville's Motisette Ballpark.
3: Every summer, hundreds of young athletes round the bases at this historic ballpark in Rushville.
4: From professional coaches.
3: The same small-town field that once hosted baseball schools for major league teams.
5: Not just a great baseball story, but a great Nebraska story as well.
3: Author Jeff Barnes wrote a book about the field titled Extra Innings, the story of Motisette Ballpark.
5: As I started to dig into the project, I was amazed at this little ballpark that could.
3: Tuesday night, the Valentine Public Library welcomed Barnes to share the story behind the ballpark with hot dogs, chips, and a look back at this unique piece of Sandhills history. The event was sponsored by Humanities Nebraska.
6: Obviously, the library has books, but there's so much more that the library can offer, just as a community gathering place, a place to learn new things, new skills.
3: The ballpark story dates back to the 1930s, when Albert Motisette, one of the area's wealthiest ranchers, died in a crash. He left money to the community in his will.
5: It was just a windfall for Rushville. They put in an airfield, city hall, a swimming pool, a library, a building for the sort of a men's club sort of thing, a public restroom for Rushville. And they also provided for a city park and a ball field.
3: Then in the 1950s, Rushville native Gene Leahy, who scouted for major league teams and played semi-pro baseball, helped bring even more attention to the field.
5: And he had been watching a baseball game with a scout from the Milwaukee Braves, and conversation came to about the hometown and what a great ballpark was there. And the scout said, well, if it's such a great ballpark, why don't we have a baseball school there?
3: That conversation helped bring hundreds of athletes to Rushville every year for baseball schools, hosted first by the Braves, then by the New York Yankees and Los Angeles Angels.
5: It's just a great community thing, got lots of publicity all around the country.
3: But by the mid-1960s, as college sports grew in popularity, the baseball schools came to an end. The park gradually fell into disrepair. In 2015, Rushville native and former Omaha World Herald publisher John Gotchuk led an effort to restore the ballpark and preserve its legacy.
5: It's really incredible for a town of that size to have something that's gained such fame and people wanting to see it continue on.
7: Yep, got him.
3: A historic ballpark that today is still making new memories for hundreds of area athletes. In Rushville and Valentine, Casey Wannenberg, News Channel Nebraska.
2: Mother Nature has been unbeaten so far at the state softball tournament. We've got highlights from Hastings next in sports. You're watching News Channel Nebraska.
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9: Today, frosty and even freezy tomorrow night, but warm and wonderful this weekend and for next week. But first things first, highs in the 50s for the eastern and central portions of Nebraska today, right around 60 or low 60s as you head out west, and more rain throughout the day and into tonight. By the time it all finishes this evening, about an inch or so all across the state, a little more perhaps in the central and southern parts of Nebraska. For the first time in a long time, we will see lows below freezing, well below, out in the panhandle with mid to upper 20s. 30s for the central, 40s for the east, and those last vestiges of rain still kind of heading out in the north and northeast, but most of it should be done by late tonight. As we look at your Friday highs in the 50s all across the state, lots of sunshine. The main concern for you gardeners and your farmers is going to be a frost and or freeze.

0: warning. That'll be Friday night into Saturday morning, so make sure you're protecting those crops and plants. But once we get through that chill of Saturday morning, look what we've got in store for us. Lots of sunshine for the Northeast all the way through late next week, with highs in the 60s and even touching 70 next Wednesday. Should just be fantastic fall weather all next week for pretty much the whole state. As you'll see, Southeast looking great as well, with 50s and 60s for the weekend, and then staying up there in the 60s and 70s. That midweek hump is going to be a very happy hump day for pretty much all of Nebraska next week, with temps up in the 70s and lots of sunshine all week long. The Central also seeing a super Saturday and Sunday, and then coasting upward into that high of 70 on Wednesday. Lots of sunshine once again all week long. Northwest getting a little preview early Saturday, going to be up in the mid 70s, then settling back down into some normalcy there, but 60s and 70s, sunshine all week long. Southwest also seeing just a glorious weekend there, 60s, 70s. Even though you don't see it, Wednesday is probably our next best chance of rain, but it's a slim chance at that. It's very uncertain at this point. We'll have a better idea this weekend. There is a possibility we might not see any showers next week, and it's going to be perfection detection all the way through. So again, chilly and rainy today. Get ready for those frost warnings or those freeze warnings Friday night. Protect those crops and plants, and then get ready for lots of this. Sun, 60s, 70s, all weekend, all next week. That third week of October is just going to be perfect.
1: Boss.
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0: sports, the state's best softball teams began their race to a state championship yesterday. Brandon Shanahan has more from Hastings.
1: An exciting day of high school softball all the way up until the very last run being scored here from the Smith Softball Complex. A couple of the main stories, the big takeaways, the big dogs are eating. In each of the first 12 games, the higher seed team won their contest, while the lower seeded team will have to fight for their season to continue tomorrow. And the story that continues to loom over the state softball tournaments here in Hastings is the weather. Already experienced an hour and a half delay early this evening that delayed the third and fourth sessions of our opening day contest, and the NSAA getting ahead of expected rain tomorrow, pushing back the start of the first session, starting from initially 9 a.m., now pushed back until noon, pushing each game behind that one as well. We'll continue to monitor that 100% chance of rain as of right now. And the finale tonight, Ashen Greenwood, the two-seed in Class C, taking on CCV, went down to the very last wire before Jordan Dill from Ashen Greenwood walked it off for the Blue Jays. All sorts of action expected tomorrow's season's going to end, and champions pushing forward to the finish line in the race to Lincoln in Hastings. For News Channel Nebraska, I'm Brandon Shanahan.
0: The unanimous number one volleyball team in the country is prepping for a weekend road trip starting today. Nebraska headed to Greater Chicago tonight to face Northwestern. The Huskers coming off a week where outside hitter Harper Murray named Big Ten Conference Co-Player of the Week. She put up strong numbers in Nebraska's sweeps of Indiana and Wisconsin last week. The senior, one of just three players nationally with more than five kills per set, along with 400-plus hitting. Murray led all Big Ten players with 5.1 kills per set, 5.9 points per set on the week. It seems like business as usual for the senior, but she continually finds ways to impress the Nebraska coaching staff.
2: The fact she was really aggressive the whole time. I mean, there, even when she tipped or rolled, they were aggressive tips and rolls, and everything else she was swinging away. I think being able to use a big block is also very encouraging because, you know, when you get to the end in December, you're playing against some of the most physical players in the country. So she didn't back down from, you know, playing across the net from somebody who's 6'6 and long. So she was, you know, super successful against that big block, which I think people have their doubts, but we know how good Harper is and how smart of a player she is, so I think that was encouraging to see her use all that and put it on display.
0: The Huskers have won 18 straight matches against the Wildcats since Northwestern upset Nebraska in their first match as Big Ten foes back in 2011. After tonight, Big Red travels to Indianapolis to take on 13th-ranked Purdue on Saturday. And Memorial Stadium in Lincoln will be going through some major reconstruction next season, and the University of Nebraska is discounting season ticket prices for those who want to dodge the demolition and attend games. Nebraska Athletics has released the 2027 season ticket pricing and parking maps as demolition of the south and west parts of Memorial Stadium nears. The all-in price, which includes a season ticket and priority seating contribution, will be 85% cheaper than it is this year, still over $1,000. Meanwhile, general public season tickets will cost $299 for the next 2 years. Compare that with the $420 they cost currently. The university says it's estimating there will be 5,000 seats available at that price. And that's sports for your Thursday. Stick around. We've got more news and weather on the way. Thanks for joining us. Have a great day. You're watching News Channel Nebraska.
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0: Well, hello there. It is Thursday, October 15th, and you're watching News Channel Nebraska. My name is Eric McKay. Thank you so much for joining us. Hope your day's going well so far. Coming up for you this hour, Central Nebraska City looking to reopen negotiations with their local animal shelter after the shelter backed out of its agreement with the city. We've got the latest details coming up. And next month, voters will be deciding who should fill seats on councils, boards, and commissions. But in one county, they're deciding whether or not a board should even exist anymore. That story and much more coming up. But first, chilly and damp. That's the case over the next couple of days. Michael J. Anthony has the details now in your AccuWeather forecast.
1: A thunder showery Thursday, a frosty Friday night, and a wonderful weekend. That's what's ahead for us. For today, along with the rain, we will see highs in the 50s for most of the state, right around 60 or low 60s as you progress out west. And by the time we get to tonight, a total of up to an inch of rain in some places. And for the first time in a long time, below freezing lows out west. And we'll all be seeing that by tomorrow night, but 20s and 30s for most of the state, 40s as you get out east for your overnight lows. And yes, some more rain across parts of Nebraska as it starts to head on out, maybe a few sprinkles in the east, but most of the rain should be done by tonight. The cool weather not done yet, highs in the 50s all across the state tomorrow. Lots of sunshine and a warm, wonderful weekend is coming up.
0: We'll have your full forecast coming up later this hour. First, though, let's take a look at our top headlines today. Heavy rain early today may have been a factor in a crash in central Nebraska. This wreck happened along Highway 281 just north of Donovan. A sedan had driven off the road and crashed into a power pole. Authorities at the scene said the driver was not injured. Now, while the power pole was leaning, Southern Public Power District did not show any outages as of mid-morning. A Central Nebraska City Council preparing to reopen negotiations with a local animal shelter after the organization backed away from its agreement with the city. Late last year, Heartland Pet Connection approached the Hastings City Council looking for an additional $30,000 in funding beyond its existing contract. The city responded with a proposal that would provide that funding in exchange for extending their agreement beyond 2028. City officials said the longer contract would provide stability for both sides. But Heartland said last month it was terminating that agreement with the city. They cited financial concerns. The council will be holding a special meeting on Monday to consider rescinding the pause on negotiations and discussing options for a city animal shelter. Next month, voters will take to the polls to decide who should fill seats on councils, boards, and commissions, but voters in one county will be deciding whether or not a board should even exist anymore. The future of the Hall County Weed Board is in the hands of voters in central Nebraska. It's a board that tracks noxious weeds, plants like phragmites, musk thistle, and purple loosestrife, and tries to reduce their spread. But a ballot measure is asking voters whether or not that board should be dissolved. A similar question was narrowly defeated back in 2016. Some supporters have said getting rid of the board would be a cost-saving measure. But county officials say that's not necessarily the case.
2: We're looking at probably $5,000. It's an insignificant. If you're voting to eliminate the weed board because you think it's going to save us some money, that's not a factor that should be really considered. The important factor is how do we best serve the community, the rural community, in terms of controlling and working on trying to eliminate the problem with weeds out in the county.
0: County officials say if the weed board is eliminated, they would instead have a noxious weed director that would report to the county supervisors, similar to how they handle the Board of Equalization and Board of Corrections. Open enrollment for Medicare Advantage is under

underway. It began today. Millions of senior citizens now have to pick new plans for next year. Medicare Advantage covers just over half of Medicare's roughly 71 million enrollees. But millions will have to find new Medicare

0: According to a new report, that's a bargain compared to how much it costs to get sick. LendingTree is reporting that the average hospital stay now costs more than 2.5 months worth of earnings. The national average for a typical 5-day hospital stay over $16,000. Now, most people have insurance that will cover much of that bill. Doesn't entirely make it free, though, and it varies depending both on where you live and how much you make. According to the report, a typical hospital stay in Nebraska costs less than the national average, about $14,300. But that's equivalent to about 11 weeks of work at the Cornhusker State's average salary. More news next. You're watching News Channel Nebraska.
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0: President Donald Trump has announced the Pentagon will no longer live stream the execution of Fort Hood shooter Nadal Malik Hassan. That decision comes after bipartisan criticism and Vice President J.D. Vance's comments that he wouldn't be watching it. Trump said in a social media post airing the execution might deter terrorism, in his view, but he acknowledged many prefer not to see it. The Pentagon has scheduled Hassan's execution for December 3rd. Trump did say victims' families could attend in person if they choose. Defense Secretary Pete Hegseth's initial announcement of a public execution faced backlash with concerns about potential radicalization from the images. Omaha police have arrested a man accused of sexually assaulting a teenager after allegedly blindfolding and kidnapping her in South Omaha this past weekend. 38-year-old Edwin Renderos Correas is currently in custody at the Douglas County Jail. Police say the incident happened on Sunday. Renderos Correas accused of abducting and repeatedly sexually assaulting a woman. Investigators said they were able to identify his vehicle and arrested him during a traffic stop yesterday. Authorities say Renderos Correas was arrested last year in California on a separate felony domestic abuse case. Police, in the meantime, asking anyone who might have any information about this investigation to call authorities. Southeast Nebraska was the setting for an announcement of two programs designed to help farmers. The U.S. Department of Energy toured Green Plains Innovation Facility in York yesterday, where they touted the new programs. The first, a bit of a mouthful, leveraging domestic infrastructure and resources to unleash alternative chemicals, fuels, and feedstocks. Energy officials say it's designed to use existing resources and infrastructure and put them to work. The other program is the Emissions Value Request Pathway. Federal officials say it opens new doors for fuel producers to measure their pollutant rate. DOE officials say these programs will bring benefits to both

0: farmers and consumers.
1: We're trying to incentivize farmers to continue growing crops that then we can take and turn into other products that we need across America within industry, manufacturing, essentially to fortify our supply chain.
0: Robertson said the hope is that the new programs will reduce farmers' reliance on foreign products. At yesterday's event, Green Plains was also recognized as a leader in domestic processing of biofuels. Anyone who's a bit more winter averse might want to turn away from the screen for the next few seconds. This is the first snowfall of the season in Summit County, Colorado. Winter weather advisories are in effect throughout Colorado and Wyoming. Forecasters say up to 5 inches of snow is possible in our neighbors to the west. Nebraska might not be totally immune. Forecasters generally don't expect any accumulation in the panhandle, but weather experts say some snowflakes could fall over the next couple of days. 18 counties in western Nebraska, meanwhile, are under freeze watches through tomorrow morning, with nighttime lows expected to approach 20 degrees. Well, as high temperatures go down, the chance for rain seems to be going up. Details next in your AccuWeather forecast. 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
1: Chilly for a few more days and then back to some gorgeous fall weather starting for a lot of us this weekend and definitely for everyone by Monday. Today we still are seeing highs in the 50s for most of the eastern and central parts of the state, right around 60 or low 60s as you progress out west. And yes, more rain today. By the time we get to tonight, some places will be seeing more than an inch or so of the wet stuff. We'll be seeing some really chilly stuff tonight out in the panhandle there, lows in the 20s. First time in a while we've been below freezing, and it's not going to be the last night that we'll be there, as we'll see lows in the 30s and 40s for the rest of Nebraska. Another chilly day after we get through a partly cloudy night tonight with maybe a few leftover showers up in the north and the northeast. But yes, more 50s for your highs all across.

0: across the state tomorrow. Rain should be gone. The main concern, as we will see plenty of sunshine, is going to be Friday night, especially for the gardeners and the farmers. We could have our first frost and or freeze warning, depending on where you are. So make sure you are taking care of those plants and crops, because that is going to be the main issue on Friday night. But get ready for lots of sunshine, warmer temps this weekend and next week.
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12: 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You see the Moody Motors SkyCam. Things are damp and gray, not just in northern Knox County, but really all over the state. Saw a bit more rainfall in some parts of the state than we were expecting yesterday, especially in south central Nebraska. 1.39 inches reported in Superior. West of them, there were reports over 2 inches. Of course, you've got the state softball tournament underway yesterday. Almost an inch of rain fell in Hastings yesterday. Pretty widespread rainfall across the state overnight last night into today. And that's going to be continuing, although tapering off throughout the day, especially in central Nebraska. Looks like the heaviest of the rain is behind us. The panhandle might see a bit more, but generally not much more rain expected. It's in eastern Nebraska that the next 24 to 48 hours might yield some more measurable rainfall, maybe close to an inch the closer you get to the Missouri River. But the moisture moving on for now after today, leaving behind it some cooler temperatures. In fact, we have freeze watches in effect in 18 counties in western Nebraska. You see the light blue counties there. We're talking chilly temperatures overnight tonight.

0: night into tomorrow morning. When you factor in the wind chill, 15 degrees or lower overnight tonight. Widespread temperatures below freezing, approaching 20 degrees in parts of northwest Nebraska. So freezing temperatures certainly expected. What about snow? It is snowing in Colorado and Wyoming right now. Forecasters saying as of right now, though, not looking like it's going to reach into Nebraska. However, that's just accumulation. They're saying if you're in Harrison, Scotts Bluff, Kimball, towns in that area, you can't rule out seeing some snowflakes or two fall from the sky over the next couple of days. Eastern Nebraska, avoiding the deep freeze for now, but in northeast Nebraska, National Weather Service says you've got a really good chance of seeing frost Saturday morning. That means temperatures at 36 degrees or below, as opposed to 32 or below. So might need to break out the scrapers for the first time this weekend. On this October the 15th, let's take a look back at this date in history. Interesting political history on this date in Nebraska. In 1985, Nebraska's then governor announced he would not be running for re-election. Bob Kerry said he wouldn't seek the office for a second time. Now, at the time, he declined to say what his future plans were. Turned out he had plans for a higher office. He ended up running for U.S. Senate and winning in 1998. To this day, he's the last Nebraska governor not to seek re-election after their first term. On this date in 2018, an iconic American brand hit unprecedented hard times. Retailer Sears filed for bankruptcy. Started back in 1886, Richard Sears started his business up in Minneapolis. It grew to become the country's foremost retailer, famous for the Sears Roebuck catalog. Ask your parents about it, kids. Sears' dominance faded, though, as companies like Walmart came about, and then the online retailers like Amazon helped usher Sears' decline. And on this date in 1952, a children's literature classic was published. Charlotte's Web hit stands for the first time. E.B. White's book tells the story of the friendship between the pig Wilbur and the spider Charlotte. It's a great book, a commercial and critical success. Famed author Eudora Welty labeled the book just about perfect when she first read it in 1952. And on this date in the not too distant future, we've got high school football. It is week 8. Where did the regular season go? We've got a fantastic Class A matchup tonight. Lincoln High and Norfolk playing tonight for the first time in 19 years. These two schools meeting on the gridiron. You'll see it this evening on NCN. Our coverage starts at 6:45 Central Time. Might be dodging some raindrops if you're headed to that game tonight. Those details coming up in your forecast. More news on the way as well. Thanks for joining us. Have a great day. This is News Channel Nebraska.
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11: And rainy today, frosty and even freezy tomorrow night, but warm and wonderful this weekend and for next week. But first things first, highs in the 50s for the eastern and central portions of Nebraska today, right around 60 or low 60s as you head out west, and more rain throughout the day and into tonight. By the time it all finishes this evening, about an inch or so all across the state, a little more perhaps in the central and southern parts of Nebraska. For the first time in a long time, we will see lows below freezing, well below, out in the panhandle with mid to upper 20s, 30s for the central, 40s for the east, and those last vestiges of rain still kind of heading out in the north and northeast, but most of it should be done by late tonight. As we look at your Friday highs in the 50s all across the state, lots of sunshine. The main concern for you gardeners and your farmers is going to be a frost and or freeze warning. That'll be Friday night into Saturday morning, so make sure you're protecting those crops and plants. But once we get through that chill of Saturday morning, look what we've got in store for us. Lots of sunshine for the northeast all the way through late next week, with highs in the 60s and even touching 70 next Wednesday. Should just be fantastic fall weather all next week for pretty much the whole state. As you'll see, southeast looking great as well, with 50s and 60s for the weekend and then staying up there in the 60s and 70s. That midweek hump is going to be a very happy hump day for pretty much all of Nebraska next week, with temps up in the 70s and lots of sunshine all week long. The central also seeing a super Saturday and Sunday, and then coasting upward into that high of 70 on Wednesday. Lots of sunshine once again all week long. Northwest getting a little preview early Saturday, going to be up in the mid 70s, then settling back down into some normalcy there, but 60s and 70s, sunshine all week long. Southwest also seeing just a glorious weekend there, 60s, 70s. Even though you don't see it, Wednesday is probably our next best chance of rain, but it's a slim chance at that. It's very uncertain at this point. We'll have a better idea this weekend. There is a possibility we might not see any showers next week, and it's going to be perfection detection all the way through. So again, chilly and rainy today. Get ready for those frost warnings or those freeze warnings Friday night. Protect those crops and plants, and then get ready for lots of this. Sun, 60s, 70s, all weekend, all next week. That third week of October is just going to be perfect.
0: A one-of-its-kind project aimed at finding crucial rare earths and metals hosted a few special visitors in southeast Nebraska yesterday. Jake Bartecki has more.
12: Work continues in southeast Nebraska on a project aimed at producing critical minerals that could help reduce the United States' reliance on foreign resources. U.S. Secretary of Energy Chris Wright traveled to the Cornhusker State to tour NioCorp's Elk Creek project, located about 10 miles from Tecumseh.
13: The United States cannot be in this position we are in. Move as promptly and quickly as you can to fix this problem. That's why I'm here. That's why I'm thrilled to be partners with the simply tremendous leadership from the state of Nebraska.
12: The Elk Creek project involves harvesting valuable rare earths, including niobium, scandium, titanium, and magnetic rare earths below the surface. On Wednesday, officials from Washington, along with elected officials from Nebraska, signed a letter of support, a step towards an $840 million loan to help the project to full operation potential. Nebraska Governor Jim Pillen echoed Wright's call to address the nation's energy challenges, saying projects like Elk Creek could play a role in strengthening America's energy future.
14: It's really, really-

0: important we fix the energy crisis in the United States of America, that we get rid of these ideology ideas and just fix the fundamental basics.
1: Also attending the visit was Export-Import Bank Chairman John Jovanovich, who praised NioCorp's employees and the miners working on site, describing their efforts as heroic.
2: Think about the people that these critical minerals impact and fuel. Think about the warfighter of today and tomorrow who wants to keep America safe. Think about our first responders who rely on electronic devices powered by your critical minerals.
1: Wright said advancing the Elk Creek project is also a matter of national security, particularly as the U.S. looks to reduce its dependence on China for critical mineral supplies.
3: We are here addressing a strategic concern. We have a critical business partner, but we have to change the math. We have to change the calculus to make this work. In a marketplace where China has distorted that marketplace, they have purposefully and strategically made it uneconomic to do what we're doing here today. Is that, that's what we're going to say. Oh, the math doesn't work. America's national security is just going to be in China's hands and elsewhere overseas. No, that's not acceptable. John, the team here, the miners in this room, we're going to change that problem.
1: In Johnson County, Jake Bartecki, News Channel, Nebraska.
4: After 20 years on the bench, a Northeast Nebraska judge is retiring. County Court Judge Ross Stouffer retiring October 31st. He's served Nebraska's 7th Judicial District since 2006. That includes Madison and six other counties. In a letter to Governor Jim Pillen, Stouffer said it's been a privilege to serve the people of the district. The Judicial Resources Commission now will meet to determine whether his retirement creates a vacancy that needs to be filled. A weather system's bringing rain to Nebraska, but tornadoes and flooding to other parts of the country. Details next. First, Michael J. Anthony in your AccuWeather forecast.
5: A thunder showery Thursday, a frosty Friday night, and a wonderful weekend. That's what's ahead for us. For today, along with the rain, we will see highs in the 50s for most of the state, right around 60 or low 60s as you progress out west. And by the time we get to tonight, a total of up to an inch of rain in some places. And for the first time in a long time, below freezing lows out west. And we'll all be seeing that by tomorrow night, but 20s and 30s for most of the state, 40s as you get out east for your overnight lows. And yes, some more rain across parts of Nebraska as it starts to head on out, maybe a few sprinkles in the east, but most of the rain should be done by tonight. The cool weather not done yet, highs in the 50s all across the state tomorrow, lots of sunshine, and a warm, wonderful weekend is coming up.
4: Returned to Nebraska. Thankfully, things have stayed calm here. Other parts of the country's midsection have been slammed with violent weather, including flooding rain, high winds, even tornadoes. Reed Binion has more.
6: It's definitely been as predicted, and we have more rounds to come.
7: Parts of the central U.S. getting hit with severe weather on Tuesday and Wednesday, including flooding rain, making driving conditions hazardous.
6: And it doesn't take a lot of water to float a vehicle, so avoid driving through that.
7: The Oklahoma City metro area was under a flood warning Wednesday after rainfall set a new daily record, more than 5 inches. Storms are expected to continue into Thursday morning. Severe weather in Kansas and Missouri, too, where Kansas City residents are dealing with damage, widespread debris, and power outages after violent storms tore through Tuesday night.
8: Wow.
7: According to the local utility company's outage map, more than 11,000 homes and businesses were without power at one point. Across metro Kansas City, downed trees, broken branches, and even a Bank of America sign ripped right out of the ground. Wednesday's severe weather wasn't limited to flooding rain, but also came with a tornado threat. Take a look at this incredible video showing an apparent twister touching down in West Texas. These images were shot near Fort Stockton. Video from after the tornado showed crews from the city and county cleaning up debris, including downed branches and fallen poles. I'm Reed Binion reporting.
4: High prices squeezing consumers, and it's not just at the pump. The latest inflation report out yesterday shows the price of several items and services keep going up. Jen Sullivan takes a deep dive into the latest numbers and what it all means for your wallet.
8: Higher clothing, housing, and gas prices are all making life more expensive. The latest Consumer Price Index report shows prices rose 0.6% last month, bringing the annual rate of inflation to 3.7%, and that's higher than expected. The CPI measures how much the price of certain goods and services change month to month. The biggest jump? Gas prices, which increased more than 9% in September. As of Wednesday, the national average for a regular gas was $4.33 a gallon. That's $1.25 more than a year ago, according to AAA. The good news is overall food prices stayed the same from August to September. But in the past year, prices for things like tomatoes, coffee, and fresh whole chicken have gone up. But the price of whole milk, sliced bacon, and eggs have dropped. One of the biggest concerns, though, about this report is that overall prices are rising at a faster pace than people's wages.
9: The inflation is not significantly higher than when Trump took office, but it is not no longer keeping pace with wage gains, and so that's where it really hurts people.
8: When people struggle to afford everyday expenses like groceries and gas, it can make people anxious about the economy. And this report comes just weeks before the critical midterm elections, and Republicans are hoping to keep control over the House and Senate.
10: I think this could be the final blow to the Republican hopes of maintaining Congress.
8: Meanwhile, the White House says it's working to improve the economy.
11: As we get things more under control over the next few weeks, as we have over the last couple of weeks, the energy prices will be back where they were this summer.
8: Some economists warn the Federal Reserve could raise interest rates again if inflation continues to rise. For Consumer Watch, I'm Jen Sullivan.
4: Catholics worldwide are praying for Pope Leo's recovery following his surgery and lung cancer diagnosis. The pontiff responding from his hospital quarters in Rome. Sherelle Hubbard has the latest on Leo's recovery.
12: Pope Leo XIV is sharing his first message since he underwent surgery for lung cancer in Rome Tuesday. In a message to Catholics Wednesday, he said, "As you know, I've been unable to be among you during these days. I thank you warmly for your prayers." He went on to say, "I ask you to please pray for me as I pray for you." Some of the faithful are doing just that.
13: "Dear Pope Leo, the whole school hopes you get better. We're all praying for you and the doctors that are helping you."
12: Students from the Pope's birthplace, Chicago, sending care packages and love to the pontiff. They wrote letters hoping to boost his spirits.
14: "I was a little bit nervous for Pope Leo because I've met him and he has a big role and I want him to stay healthy."
12: The Pope underwent a surgical removal of a cancerous nodule, a pulmonary adenocarcinoma, a common type of lung cancer. According to the Vatican, the Pope's recovery is, quote, proceeding as expected after what's been described as a successful surgery.
15: "We don't know yet is the stage, the extent of spread. Was it just that one nodule in the right lower lobe of the lung? Were there multiple nodules after they removed it?"
12: The Vatican says blood tests and a chest x-ray show his recovery is progressing normally. Wednesday, a Vatican spokesperson said Leo jointly conducted mass with other priests in a room specially set up on his floor. And he's been able to walk around his quarters in the hospital. I'm Sherelle Hubbard reporting.
4: Well, after the rain, it looks like Nebraska will be seeing its first frost and even freeze of the season. Details on the way in your AccuWeather forecast. 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
5: Wet for one more day, chilly for a few more days, and then back to some gorgeous fall weather starting for a lot of us this weekend and definitely for everyone by Monday. Today we still are seeing highs in the 50s for most of the eastern and central parts of the state, right around 60 or low 60s as you progress out west. And yes, more rain today. By the time we get to tonight,

0: Some places will be seeing more than an inch or so of the wet stuff. We'll be seeing some really chilly stuff tonight out in the panhandle. There, lows in the 20s. First time in a while we've been below freezing, and it's not going to be the last night that we'll be there, as we'll see lows in the 30s and 40s for the rest of Nebraska. Another chilly day after we get through a partly cloudy night tonight, with maybe a few leftover showers up in the north and the northeast. But yes, more 50s for your highs all across the state tomorrow. Rain should be gone. The main concern, as we will see plenty of sunshine, is going to be Friday night, especially for the gardeners and the farmers. We could have our first frost and or freeze warning, depending on where you are. So make sure you are taking care of those plants and crops, because that is going to be the main issue on Friday night. But get ready for lots of sunshine, warmer temps this weekend and next week.
1: Osborne can't call himself a Democrat publicly.
2: I can't say those words. I have people recording me.
1: But behind closed doors is the Democrat Dan Osborne fiesta.
2: I can't say I want to abolish ICE. I can't say those words. I'll be f***ed. There definitely needs to be a clear path to citizenship. Let's give him a damn Social Security card already.
1: We hear you, Democrat Dan Osborne, loud and clear. Defend American Jobs is responsible for the content of this ad.
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10: Fall migration underway. USDA urging livestock and poultry producers to stay vigilant against highly pathogenic avian influenza. Hi, I'm Susan Littlefield with the American Ag Network. New detections continue to surface in both poultry and dairy operations, and officials say monitoring, education, and biosecurity remain key tools in limiting the virus's spread. USDA's undersecretary is Dudley Hoskins, and he says that the seasonal movement of wild birds always raises some concerns.
11: And obviously we're at the beginning of the fall migratory season, and this time of year we always anticipate an uptick just as migratory birds are moving through the environment. They're a natural vector to transmit and spread and high path throughout the country and every single flyway in the United States.
10: In addition to monitoring poultry cases, USDA continues to rely on a nationwide milk testing program. It's tracking the virus in dairy cattle. New dairy cattle infections have been confirmed in states like Washington, Kansas, and Texas just over the last month.
11: What we have seen, and we have a national milk testing strategy in place that's been very effective for us in terms of almost like an early warning system. So far, we have 46 different states that are participating in the National Milk Testing Strategy, and about 39 of those are currently in an uninfected status. That system has really been a critical tool for us at USDA APHIS. It allows us to have visibility on the status of the dairy, the milk, but all the dairy products in that area.
10: Any questions, we encourage you to talk to your herd veterinarian or your flock veterinarian.

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1: Back to NCN. Let's take a look at some other top stories from around the state today. A ballpark in the Nebraska Sandhills once hosted baseball camps for major league teams like the New York Yankees, the LA Angels, and the then Milwaukee Braves. Casey Wannenberg takes us to an event that explores the rich history of Rushville's Motisett Ballpark.
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2: The same small-town field that once hosted baseball schools for major league teams.
4: Not just a great baseball story, but a great Nebraska story as well.
2: Author Jeff Barnes wrote a book about the field titled Extra Innings, The Story of Motisett Ballpark.
4: As I started to dig into the project, I was amazed at this little ballpark that could.
2: Tuesday night, the Valentine Public Library welcomed Barnes to share the story behind the ballpark with hot dogs, chips, and a look back at this unique piece of Sandhills history. The event was sponsored by Humanities Nebraska.
5: Obviously, the library has books, but there's so much more that the library can offer, just as a community gathering place, a place to learn new things, new skills.
2: The ballpark story dates back to the 1930s, when Albert Motisett, one of the area's wealthiest ranchers, died in a crash. He left money to the community in his will.
4: It was just a windfall for Rushville. They put in an airfield, a city hall, a swimming pool, a library, a building for the sort of a men's club sort of thing, a public restroom for Rushville. And they also provided for a city park and a ball field.
2: Then in the 1950s, Rushville native Gene Leahy, who scouted for major league teams and played semi-pro baseball, helped bring even more attention to the field.
4: And he had been watching a baseball game with a scout from the Milwaukee Braves, and conversation came to about the hometown and what a great ballpark was there. And the scout said, well, if it's such a great ballpark, why don't we have a baseball school there?
2: That conversation helped bring hundreds of athletes to Rushville every year for baseball schools, hosted first by the Braves, then by the New York Yankees and Los Angeles Angels.
4: It's just a great community thing, got lots of publicity all around the country.
2: But by the mid-1960s, as college sports grew in popularity, the baseball schools came to an end. The park gradually fell into disrepair. In 2015, Rushville native and former Omaha World Herald publisher John Gotchuk led an effort to restore the ballpark and preserve its legacy.
4: It's really incredible for a town of that size to have something that's gained such fame and people wanting to see it continue on.
6: Yep, got him.
2: A historic ballpark that today is still making new memories for hundreds of area athletes. In Rushville and Valentine, Casey Wannenberg, News Channel Nebraska.
1: Mother Nature has been unbeaten so far at the state softball tournament. We've got highlights from Hastings next in sports. You're watching News Channel Nebraska.
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8: Freezy tomorrow night, but warm and wonderful this weekend and for next week. But first things first, highs in the 50s for the eastern and central portions of Nebraska today, right around 60 or low 60s as you head out west, and more rain throughout the day and into tonight. By the time it all finishes this evening, about an inch or so all across the state, a little more perhaps in the central and southern parts of Nebraska. For the first time in a long time, we will see lows below freezing, well below, out in the panhandle with mid to upper 20s, 30s for the central, 40s for the east, and those last vestiges of rain still kind of heading out in the north and northeast, but most of it should be done by late tonight. As we look at your Friday highs in the 50s all across the state, lots of sunshine. The main concern for you gardeners and your farmers is going to be a frost and or freeze warning. That'll be Friday night into Saturday morning, so make sure you're protecting those crops and plants. But once we get through that chill of Saturday morning, look what we've got in store for us. Lots of sunshine for the northeast.

0: all the way through late next week, with highs in the 60s and even touching 70 next Wednesday. Should just be fantastic fall weather all next week for pretty much the whole state. As you'll see, southeast looking great as well, with 50s and 60s for the weekend, and then staying up there in the 60s and 70s. That midweek hump is going to be a very happy hump day for pretty much all of Nebraska next week, with temps up in the 70s and lots of sunshine all week long. The Central also seeing a super Saturday and Sunday, and then coasting upward into that high of 70 on Wednesday. Lots of sunshine once again all week long. Northwest getting a little preview early Saturday, going to be up in the mid-70s, then settling back down into some normalcy there, but 60s and 70s, sunshine all week long. Southwest also seeing just a glorious weekend there, 60s, 70s. Even though you don't see it, Wednesday is probably our next best chance of rain, but it's a slim chance at that. It's very uncertain at this point. We'll have a better idea this weekend. There is a possibility we might not see any showers next week, and it's going to be perfection detection all the way through. So again, chilly and rainy today. Get ready for those frost warnings or those freeze warnings Friday night. Protect those crops and plants, and then get ready for lots of this. Sun, 60s, 70s, all weekend, all next week. That third week of October is just going to be perfect.
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7: 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Under-

I had both of my knees replaced because they were bone on bone. Dr. Lamley basically told me, get it done or we're not going to have enough left to work with. So the robotic technique, it was very smooth and so precise because of the machines. I didn't realize that it would be so helpful to have the robot. I think it helped my recovery and everything just to go better. Dr. Lamley is amazing. I felt very confident in everything that he did. I guess I feel extremely fortunate because things have gone so smoothly for me. After about the first week and a half, rehab still was hard, but it was easy. It's all about following the program. So my advice to someone that is needing a knee replacement is to go ahead and do it. It's unbelievable how great my knees have recovered, and I'm back to more of a normal life.

0: way up until the very last run being scored here from the Smith Softball Complex. A couple of the main stories, the big takeaways, the big dogs are eating. In each of the first 12 games, the higher seed team won their contest, while the lower seeded team will have to fight for their season to continue tomorrow. And the story that continues to loom over the state softball tournaments here in Hastings is the weather. Already experienced an hour and a half delay early this evening that delayed the third and fourth sessions of our opening day contest. And the NSAA getting ahead of expected rain tomorrow, pushing back the start of the first session, starting from initially 9 a.m., now pushed back until noon, pushing each game behind that one as well. We'll continue to monitor that 100% chance of rain as of right now. And the finale tonight, Ashton Greenwood, the two seed in Class C, taking on CCV, went down to the very last wire before Jordan Dill from Ashton Greenwood walked it off for the Blue Jays. All sorts of action expected tomorrow. Season's going to end, and champions pushing forward to the finish line in the race to Lincoln in Hastings. For News Channel Nebraska, I'm Brandon Shanahan.
1: The unanimous number one volleyball team in the country is prepping for a weekend road trip starting today. Nebraska headed to Greater Chicago tonight to face Northwestern. The Huskers coming off a week where outside hitter Harper Murray named Big Ten Conference Co-Player of the Week. She put up strong numbers in Nebraska's sweeps of Indiana and Wisconsin last week. The senior, one of just three players nationally with more than five kills per set, along with 400 plus hitting. Murray led all Big Ten players with 5.1 kills per set, 5.9 points per set on the week. It seems like business as usual for the senior, but she continually finds ways to impress the Nebraska coaching staff.
2: The fact she was really aggressive the whole time. I mean, there, even when she tipped or rolled, they were aggressive tips and rolls, and everything else she was swinging away. I think being able to use a big block is also very encouraging because, you know, when you get to the end in December, you're playing against some of the most physical players in the country. So she didn't back down from, you know, playing across the net from somebody who's 6'6 and long. So she was, you know, super successful against that big block, which I think people have their doubts, but we know how good Harper is and how smart of a player she is. So I think that was encouraging to see her use all that and put it on display.
1: The Huskers have won 18 straight matches against the Wildcats since Northwestern upset Nebraska in their first match as Big Ten foes back in 2011. After tonight, Big Red travels to Indianapolis to take on 13th-ranked Purdue on Saturday. And Memorial Stadium in Lincoln will be going through some major reconstruction next season, and the University of Nebraska is discounting season ticket prices for those who want to dodge the demolition and attend games. Nebraska Athletics has released the 2027 season ticket pricing and parking maps as demolition of the south and west parts of Memorial Stadium nears. The all-in price, which includes a season ticket and priority seating contribution, will be 85% cheaper than it is this year, still over $1,000. Meanwhile, general public season tickets will cost $299 for the next 2 years. Compare that with the $420 they cost currently. The university says it's estimating there will be 5,000 seats available at that price. And that's sports for your Thursday. Stick around. We've got more news and weather on the way. Thanks for joining us. Have a great day. You're watching News Channel Nebraska.
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0: Well, hello there. It is Thursday, October 15th, and you're watching News Channel Nebraska. My name is Eric McKay. Thank you so much for joining us. Hope your day's going well so far. Coming up for you this hour, Central Nebraska City looking to reopen negotiations with their local animal shelter after the shelter backed out of its agreement with the city. We've got the latest details coming up. And next month, voters will be deciding who should fill seats on councils, boards, and commissions. But in one county, they're deciding whether or not a board should even exist anymore. That story and much more coming up. But first, chilly and damp. That's the case over the next couple of days. Michael J. Anthony has the details now in your AccuWeather forecast.
1: A thunder showery Thursday, a frosty Friday night, and a wonderful weekend. That's what's ahead for us. For today, along with the rain, we will see highs in the 50s for most of the state, right around 60 or low 60s as you progress out west. And by the time we get to tonight, a total of up to an inch of rain in some places. And for the first time in a long time, below freezing lows out west. And we'll all be seeing that by tomorrow night. But 20s and 30s for most of the state, 40s as you get out east for your overnight lows. And yes, some more rain across parts of Nebraska as it starts to head on out. Maybe a few sprinkles in the east, but most of the rain should be done by tonight. The cool weather not done yet. Highs in the 50s all across the state tomorrow. Lots of sunshine and a warm, wonderful weekend is coming up.
0: We'll have your full forecast coming up later this hour. First, though, let's take a look at our top headlines today. Heavy rain early today may have been a factor in a crash in central Nebraska. This wreck happened along Highway 281 just north of Donovan. A sedan had driven off the road and crashed into a power pole. Authorities at the scene said the driver was not injured. Now, while the power pole was leaning, Southern Public Power District did not show any outages as of mid-morning. A Central Nebraska City Council preparing to reopen negotiations with a local animal shelter after the organization backed away from its agreement with the city. Late last year, Heartland Pet Connection approached the Hastings City Council looking for an additional $30,000 in funding beyond its existing contract. The city responded with a proposal that would provide that funding in exchange for extending their agreement beyond 2028. City officials said the longer contract would provide stability for both sides. But Heartland said last month it was terminating that agreement with the city. They cited financial concerns. The council will be holding a special meeting on Monday to consider rescinding the pause on negotiations and discussing options for a city animal shelter. Next month, voters will take to the polls to decide who should fill seats on councils, boards, and commissions, but voters in one county will be deciding whether or not a board should even exist anymore. The future of the Hall County Weed Board is in the hands of voters in central Nebraska. It's a board that tracks noxious weeds, plants like phragmites, musk thistle, and purple loosestrife, and tries to reduce their spread. But a ballot measure is asking voters whether or not that board should be dissolved. A similar question was narrowly defeated back in 2016. Some supporters have said getting rid of the board would be a cost-saving measure. But county officials say that's not necessarily the case.
2: We're looking at probably $5,000. It's an insignificant. If you're voting to eliminate the weed board because you think it's going to save us some money, that's not a factor that should be really considered. The important factor is how do we best serve the community, the rural community, in terms of controlling and working on trying to eliminate the problem with weeds out in the county.
0: County officials say if the weed board is eliminated, they would instead have a noxious weed director that would report to the county supervisors, similar to how they handle the Board of Equalization and Board of Corrections. Open enrollment for Medicare Advantage is underway. It began today. Millions of senior citizens now have to pick new plans for next year. Medicare Advantage covers just over half of Medicare's roughly 71 million enrollees. But millions will have to find new Medicare Advantage plans because their policies have been terminated.

Others may have to pay more for their coverage and care. One expert says as many as 3 million enrollees will be affected. Open enrollment ends on December 7th. Well, the rule of thumb from jewelers is to spend

0: 5-day hospital stay, over $16,000. Now, most people have insurance that will cover much of that bill. Doesn't entirely make it free, though, and it varies depending both on where you live and how much you make. According to the report, a typical hospital stay in Nebraska costs less than the national average, about $14,300, but that's equivalent to about 11 weeks of work at the Cornhusker State's average salary. More news next. You're watching News Channel Nebraska.
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0: President Donald Trump has announced the Pentagon will no longer live stream the execution of Fort Hood shooter Nedal Malik Hassan. That decision comes after bipartisan criticism and Vice President J.D. Vance's comments that he wouldn't be watching it. Trump said in a social media post airing the execution might deter terrorism, in his view, but he acknowledged many prefer not to see it. The Pentagon has scheduled Hassan's execution for December 3rd. Trump did say victims' families could attend in person if they choose. Defense Secretary Pete Hegseth's initial announcement of a public execution faced backlash with concerns about potential radicalization from the images. Omaha police have arrested a man accused of sexually assaulting a teenager after allegedly blindfolding and kidnapping her in South Omaha this past weekend. 38-year-old Edwin Renderos Correas is currently in custody at the Douglas County Jail. Police say the incident happened on Sunday. Renderos Correas accused of abducting and repeatedly sexually assaulting a woman. Investigators said they were able to identify his vehicle and arrested him during a traffic stop yesterday. Authorities say Renderos Correas was arrested last year in California on a separate felony domestic abuse case. Police, in the meantime, asking anyone who might have any information about this investigation to call authorities. Southeast Nebraska was the setting for an announcement of two programs designed to help farmers. The U.S. Department of Energy toured Green Plains Innovation Facility in York yesterday, where they touted the new programs. The first, a bit of a mouthful, leveraging domestic infrastructure and resources to unleash alternative chemicals, fuels, and feedstocks. Energy officials say it's designed to use existing resources and infrastructure and put them to work. The other program is the Emissions Value Request Pathway. Federal officials say it opens new doors for fuel producers to measure their pollutant rate. DOE officials say these programs will bring benefits to both farmers and consumers.
4: We're trying to incentivize farmers to continue growing crops that then we can take and turn into other products that we need across America within industry, manufacturing, essentially to fortify our supply chain.
0: Robertson said the hope is that the new programs will reduce farmers' reliance on foreign products. At yesterday's event, Green Plains was also recognized as a leader in domestic processing of biofuels. Anyone who's a bit more

0: Winter-averse might want to turn away from the screen for the next few seconds. This is the first snowfall of the season in Summit County, Colorado. Winter weather advisories are in effect throughout Colorado and Wyoming. Forecasters say up to 5 inches of snow is possible in our neighbors to the west. Nebraska might not be totally immune. Forecasters generally don't expect any accumulation in the panhandle, but weather experts say some snowflakes could fall over the next couple of days. 18 counties in western Nebraska, meanwhile, are under freeze watches through tomorrow morning, with nighttime lows expected to approach 20 degrees. Well, as high temperatures go down, the chance for rain seems to be going up. Details next in your AccuWeather forecast. 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
8: Panhandled their lows in the 20s. First time in a while we've been below freezing, and it's not going to be the last night that we'll be there, as we'll see lows in the 30s and 40s for the rest of Nebraska. Another chilly day after we get through a partly cloudy night tonight, with maybe a few leftover showers up in the north and the northeast. But yes, more 50s for your highs all across the state tomorrow. Rain should be gone. The main concern, as we will see plenty of sunshine, is going to be Friday night, especially for the gardeners and the farmers. We could have our first frost and or freeze warning, depending on where you are. So make sure you are taking care of those plants and crops, because that is going to be the main issue on Friday night. But get ready for lots of sunshine, warmer temps this weekend and next week.
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1: Crofton Lakeview Golf Course today. You see the Moody Motors SkyCam. Things are damp and gray, not just in northern Knox County, but really all over the state. Saw a bit more rainfall in some parts of the state than we were expecting yesterday, especially in south central Nebraska. 1.39 inches reported in Superior. West of them, there were reports over 2 inches. Of course, you've got the state softball tournament underway yesterday. Almost an inch of rain fell in Hastings yesterday. Pretty widespread rainfall across the state overnight last night into today. And that's going to be continuing, although tapering off throughout the day, especially in central Nebraska. Looks like the heaviest of the rain is behind us. The panhandle might see a bit more, but generally not much more rain expected. It's in eastern Nebraska that the next 24 to 48 hours might yield some more measurable rainfall, maybe close to an inch the closer you get to the Missouri River. But the moisture moving on for now after today, leaving behind it some cooler temperatures. In fact, we have freeze watches in effect in 18 counties in western Nebraska. You see the light blue counties there. We're talking chilly temperatures overnight tonight into tomorrow morning. When you factor in the wind chill, 15 degrees or lower overnight tonight. Widespread temperatures below freezing, approaching 20 degrees in parts of northwest Nebraska. So freezing temperatures certainly expected. What about snow? It is snowing in Colorado and Wyoming right now. Forecasters saying as of right now, though, not looking like it's going to reach into Nebraska. However, that's just accumulation. They're saying if you're in Harrison, Scotts Bluff, Kimball, towns in that area, you can't rule out seeing some snowflakes or two fall from the sky over the next couple of days. Eastern Nebraska, avoiding the deep freeze for now, but in northeast Nebraska, National Weather Service says you've got a really good chance of seeing frost Saturday morning. That means temperatures at 36 degrees or below, as opposed to 32 or below. So might need to break out the scrapers for the first time this weekend. On this October the

0: 16th. Let's take a look back at this date in history. Interesting political history on this date in Nebraska. In 1985, Nebraska's then governor announced he would not be running for re-election. Bob Kerry said he wouldn't seek the office for a second time. Now, at the time, he declined to say what his future plans were. Turned out he had plans for a higher office. He ended up running for U.S. Senate and winning in 1998. To this day, he's the last Nebraska governor not to seek re-election after their first term. On this date in 2018, an iconic American brand hit unprecedented hard times. Retailer Sears filed for bankruptcy. Started back in 1886, Richard Sears started his business up in Minneapolis. It grew to become the country's foremost retailer, famous for the Sears Roebuck catalog. Ask your parents about it, kids. Sears' dominance faded, though, as companies like Walmart came about, and then the online retailers like Amazon helped usher Sears' decline. And on this date in 1952, a children's literature classic was published. Charlotte's Web hit stands for the first time. E.B. White's book tells the story of the friendship between the pig Wilbur and the spider Charlotte. It's a great book, a commercial and critical success. Famed author Eudora Welty labeled the book just about perfect when she first read it in 1952. And on this date in the not too distant future, we've got high school football. It is week 8. Where did the regular season go? We've got a fantastic Class A matchup tonight. Lincoln High and Norfolk playing tonight for the first time in 19 years. These two schools meeting on the gridiron. You'll see it this evening on NCN. Our coverage starts at 6:45 Central Time. Might be dodging some raindrops if you're headed to that game tonight. Those details coming up in your forecast. More news on the way as well. Thanks for joining us. Have a great day. This is News Channel Nebraska.
1: Something you should be doing on your farm? I'm Darren Hefty, along with my brother Brian, on this week's Ag PhD show. We'll talk about four main things we're getting done in one pass with strip tillage.
2: One of the most important things you can look at on your soil test before you do that strip till is base saturation potassium. We'll explain this week.
1: We've got all that and much more on this week's Ag PhD.
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7: Frosty and even freezy tomorrow night, but warm and wonderful this weekend and for next week. But first things first, highs in the 50s for the eastern and central portions of Nebraska today, right around 60 or low 60s as you head out west, and more rain throughout the day and into tonight. By the time it all finishes this evening,

0: About an inch or so all across the state, a little more perhaps in the central and southern parts of Nebraska. For the first time in a long time, we will see lows below freezing, well below, out in the panhandle with mid to upper 20s, 30s for the central, 40s for the east, and those last vestiges of rain still kind of heading out in the north and northeast, but most of it should be done by late tonight. As we look at your Friday highs in the 50s all across the state, lots of sunshine. The main concern for you gardeners and your farmers is going to be a frost and or freeze warning. That'll be Friday night into Saturday morning, so make sure you're protecting those crops and plants. But once we get through that chill of Saturday morning, look what we've got in store for us. Lots of sunshine for the northeast all the way through late next week, with highs in the 60s and even touching 70 next Wednesday. Should just be fantastic fall weather all next week for pretty much the whole state. As you'll see, southeast looking great as well, with 50s and 60s for the weekend, and then staying up there in the 60s and 70s. That midweek hump is going to be a very happy hump day for pretty much all of Nebraska next week, with temps up in the 70s and lots of sunshine all week long. The central also seeing a super Saturday and Sunday, and then coasting upward into that high of 70 on Wednesday. Lots of sunshine once again all week long. Northwest getting a little preview early Saturday, going to be up in the mid 70s, then settling back down into some normalcy there, but 60s and 70s, sunshine all week long. Southwest also seeing just a glorious weekend there, 60s, 70s. Even though you don't see it, Wednesday is probably our next best chance of rain, but it's a slim chance at that. It's very uncertain at this point. We'll have a better idea this weekend. There is a possibility we might not see any showers next week, and it's going to be perfection detection all the way through. So again, chilly and rainy today. Get ready for those frost warnings or those freeze warnings Friday night. Protect those crops and plants, and then get ready for lots of this. Sun, 60s, 70s, all weekend, all next week. That third week of October is just going to be perfect.
1: A one-of-its-kind project aimed at finding crucial rare earths and metals hosted a few special visitors in southeast Nebraska yesterday. Jake Bartecki has more.
2: Work continues in southeast Nebraska on a project aimed at producing critical minerals that could help reduce the United States' reliance on foreign resources. U.S. Secretary of Energy Chris Wright traveled to the Cornhusker State to tour NioCorp's Elk Creek project, located about 10 miles from Tecumseh.
3: The United States cannot be in this position we are in. Move as promptly and quickly as you can to fix this problem. That's why I'm here. That's why I'm thrilled to be partners with the simply tremendous leadership from the state of Nebraska.
2: The Elk Creek project involves harvesting valuable rare earths, including niobium, scandium, titanium, and magnetic rare earths below the surface. On Wednesday, officials from Washington, along with elected officials from Nebraska, signed a letter of support, a step towards an $840 million loan to help the project to full operation potential. Nebraska Governor Jim Pillen echoed Wright's call to address the nation's energy challenges, saying projects like Elk Creek could play a role in strengthening America's energy future.
4: It's really, really important we fix the energy crisis in the United States of America, that we get rid of these ideology ideas and just fix the fundamental basics.
2: Also attending the visit was Export-Import Bank Chairman John Jovanovich, who praised NioCorp's employees and the miners working on site, describing their efforts as heroic.
5: Think about the people that these critical minerals impact and fuel. Think about the warfighter of today and tomorrow who wants to keep America safe. Think about our first responders who rely on electronic devices powered by your critical minerals.
2: Wright said advancing the Elk Creek project is also a matter of national security, particularly as the U.S. looks to reduce its dependence on China for critical mineral supplies.
3: We are here addressing a strategic concern. We have a critical business partner, but we have to change the math. We have to change the calculus to make this work. In a marketplace where China has distorted that marketplace, they have

0: purposefully and strategically made it uneconomic to do what we're doing here today. Is that, that's what we're going to say. Oh, the math doesn't work. America's national security is just going to be in China's hands and elsewhere overseas. No, that's not acceptable. John, the team here, the miners in this room, we're going to change that problem.
1: In Johnson County, Jake Bartecki, News Channel Nebraska.
2: Well, after 20 years on the bench, a Northeast Nebraska judge is retiring. County Court Judge Ross Stouffer retiring October 31st. He's served Nebraska's 7th Judicial District since 2006. That includes Madison and 6 other counties. In a letter to Governor Jim Pillen, Stouffer said it's been a privilege to serve the people of the district. The Judicial Resources Commission now will meet to determine whether his retirement creates a vacancy that needs to be filled. A weather system's bringing rain to Nebraska, but tornadoes and flooding to other parts of the country. Details next. First, Michael J. Anthony in your AccuWeather forecast.
3: A thunder showery Thursday, a frosty Friday night, and a wonderful weekend. That's what's ahead for us. For today, along with the rain, we will see highs in the 50s for most of the state, right around 60 or low 60s as you progress out west. And by the time we get to tonight, a total of up to an inch of rain in some places. And for the first time in a long time, below freezing lows out west. And we'll all be seeing that by tomorrow night. But 20s and 30s for most of the state, 40s as you get out east for your overnight lows. And yes, some more rain across parts of Nebraska as it starts to head on out. Maybe a few sprinkles in the east, but most of the rain should be done by tonight. The cool weather not done yet. Highs in the 50s all across the state tomorrow. Lots of sunshine and a warm, wonderful weekend is coming up.
2: The rain has returned to Nebraska. Thankfully, things have stayed calm here. Other parts of the country's midsection have been slammed with violent weather, including flooding rain, high winds, even tornadoes. Reed Binion has more.
4: It's definitely been as predicted, and we have more rounds to come.
5: Parts of the central U.S. getting hit with severe weather on Tuesday and Wednesday, including flooding rain, making driving conditions hazardous.
4: And it doesn't take a lot of water to float a vehicle, so avoid driving through that.
5: The Oklahoma City metro area was under a flood warning Wednesday after rainfall set a new daily record, more than 5 inches. Storms are expected to continue into Thursday morning. Severe weather in Kansas and Missouri, too, where Kansas City residents are dealing with damage, widespread debris, and power outages after violent storms tore through Tuesday night.
6: Wow.
5: According to the local utility company's outage map, more than 11,000 homes and businesses were without power at one point. Across metro Kansas City, downed trees, broken branches, and even a Bank of America sign ripped right out of the ground. Wednesday's severe weather wasn't limited to flooding rain, but also came with a tornado threat. Take a look at this incredible video showing an apparent twister touching down in West Texas. These images were shot near Fort Stockton. Video from after the tornado showed crews from the city and county cleaning up debris, including downed branches and fallen poles. I'm Reed Binion reporting.
2: High prices squeezing consumers, and it's not just at the pump. The latest inflation report out yesterday shows the price of several items and services keep going up. Jen Sullivan takes a deep dive into the latest numbers and what it all means for your wallet.
7: Higher clothing, housing, and gas prices are all making life more expensive. The latest Consumer Price Index report shows prices rose 0.6% last month, bringing the annual rate of inflation to 3.7%, and that's higher than expected. The CPI measures how much the price of certain goods and services change month to month. The biggest jump? Gas prices, which increased more than 9% in September. As of Wednesday, the national average for a regular gas was $4.33 a gallon. That's $1.25 more than a year ago, according to AAA. The good news is overall food prices stayed the same from August to September. But in the past year, prices for things like tomatoes, coffee, and fresh whole chicken have gone up. But the price of whole milk, sliced bacon, and eggs have

0: dropped. One of the biggest concerns, though, about this report is that overall prices are rising at a faster pace than people's wages.
1: The inflation is not significantly higher than when Trump took office, but it is no longer keeping pace with wage gains, and so that's where it really hurts people.
0: When people struggle to afford everyday expenses like groceries and gas, it can make people anxious about the economy. And this report comes just weeks before the critical midterm elections, and Republicans are hoping to keep control over the House and Senate.
2: I think this could be the final blow to the Republican hopes of maintaining Congress.
0: Meanwhile, the White House says it's working to improve the economy.
3: As we get things more under control over the next few weeks, as we have over the last couple of weeks, the energy prices will be back where they were in the summer.
0: Some economists warn the Federal Reserve could raise interest rates again if inflation continues to rise. For Consumer Watch, I'm Jen Sullivan.
4: Catholics worldwide are praying for Pope Leo's recovery following his surgery and lung cancer diagnosis. The pontiff responding from his hospital quarters in Rome. Sherelle Hubbard has the latest on Leo's recovery.
5: Pope Leo XIV is sharing his first message since he underwent surgery for lung cancer in Rome Tuesday. In a message to Catholics Wednesday, he said, "As you know, I've been unable to be among you during these days. I thank you warmly for your prayers." He went on to say, "I ask you to please pray for me as I pray for you." Some of the faithful are doing just that.
6: "Dear Pope Leo, the whole school hopes you get better. We're all praying for you and the doctors that are helping you."
5: Students from the Pope's birthplace, Chicago, sending care packages and love to the pontiff. They wrote letters hoping to boost his spirits.
7: "I was a little bit nervous for Pope Leo because I've met him and he has a big role and I want him to stay healthy."
5: The Pope underwent a surgical removal of a cancerous nodule, a pulmonary adenocarcinoma, a common type of lung cancer. According to the Vatican, the Pope's recovery is, quote, proceeding as expected after what's been described as a successful surgery.
8: "We don't know yet is the stage, the extent of spread. Was it just that one nodule in the right lower lobe of the lung? Were there multiple nodules after they removed it?"
5: The Vatican says blood tests and a chest x-ray show his recovery is progressing normally. Wednesday, a Vatican spokesperson said Leo jointly conducted mass with other priests in a room specially set up on his floor. And he's been able to walk around his quarters in the hospital. I'm Sherelle Hubbard reporting.
4: Well, after the rain, it looks like Nebraska will be seeing its first frost and even freeze of the season. Details on the way in your AccuWeather forecast. 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
11: For a few more days and then back to some gorgeous fall weather starting for a lot of us this weekend and definitely for everyone by Monday. Today we still are seeing highs in the 50s for most of the eastern and central parts of the state, right around 60 or low 60s as you progress out west. And yes, more rain today. By the time we get to tonight, some places will be seeing more than an inch or so of the wet stuff. We'll be seeing some really chilly stuff tonight out in the panhandle there, lows in the 20s. First time in a while we've been below freezing, and it's not going to be the last night that we'll be there, as we'll see lows in the 30s and 40s for the rest of Nebraska. Another chilly day after we get through a partly cloudy night tonight with maybe a few leftover showers up in the north and the northeast. But yes, more 50s for your highs all across the state tomorrow. Rain should be gone. The main concern, as we will see plenty of sunshine, is going to be Friday night, especially for the gardeners and the farmers. We could have our first frost and or freeze warning, depending on where you are. So make sure you are taking care of those plants and crops, because that is going to be the main issue on Friday night. but get ready for lots of sunshine, warmer temps this weekend.

0: And next week.
1: County Commissioner. My dad's my hero. 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He's never stood with workers, but he's always on the side of CEOs. Those are not Nebraska values. I'm Dan Osborne, and I approve this message.
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8: Fall migration underway. USDA urging livestock and poultry producers to stay vigilant against highly pathogenic avian influenza. Hi, I'm Susan Littlefield with the American Ag Network. New detections continue to surface in both poultry and dairy operations, and officials say monitoring, education, and biosecurity remain key tools in limiting the virus's spread. USDA's undersecretary is Dudley Hoskins, and he says that the seasonal movement of wild birds always raises some concerns.
9: And obviously we're at the beginning of the fall migratory season, and this time of year we always anticipate an uptick just as migratory birds are moving through the environment. They're a natural vector to transmit and spread and high path throughout the country and every single flyway in the United States.
8: In addition to monitoring poultry cases, USDA continues to rely on a nationwide milk testing program. It's tracking the virus in dairy cattle. New dairy cattle infections have been confirmed in states like Washington, Kansas, and Texas just over the last month.
9: What we have seen, and we have a national milk testing strategy in place that's been very effective for us in terms of almost like an early warning system. So far, we have 46 different states that are participating in the national milk testing strategy, and about 39 of those are currently in an uninfected status. That system has really been a critical tool for us at USDA APHIS. It allows us to have visibility on the status of the dairy, the milk, but all the dairy products in that area.
8: Any questions, we encourage you to talk to your herd veterinarian or your flock veterinarian. I'm Susan Littlefield reporting.
10: And let's take a look at some other top stories from around the state today. A ballpark in the Nebraska Sandhills once hosted baseball camps for major league teams like the New York Yankees, the LA Angels, and the then Milwaukee Braves. Casey Wannenberg takes us to an event that explores the rich history of Rushville's Motisette Ballpark.
11: Every summer, hundreds of young athletes round the bases at this historic ballpark in Rushville.
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11: The same small-town field that once hosted baseball schools for major league teams.
13: Not just a great baseball story, but a great Nebraska story as well.
11: Author Jeff Barnes wrote a book about the field titled Extra Innings, The Story of Motisette Ballpark.
13: As I started to dig into the

0: Project. I was amazed at this little ballpark that could.
1: Tuesday night, the Valentine Public Library welcomed Barnes to share the story behind the ballpark with hot dogs, chips, and a look back at this unique piece of Sand Hills history. The event was sponsored by Humanities Nebraska.
2: Obviously, the library has books, but there's so much more that the library can offer, just as a community gathering place, a place to learn new things, new skills.
1: The ballpark story dates back to the 1930s, when Albert Modisette, one of the area's wealthiest ranchers, died in a crash. He left money to the community in his will.
0: It was just a windfall for Rushville. They put in an airfield, a city hall, a swimming pool, a library, a building for the sort of a men's club sort of thing, a public restroom for Rushville. And they also provided for a city park and a ball field.
1: Then in the 1950s, Rushville native Gene Leahy, who scouted for major league teams and played semi-pro baseball, helped bring even more attention to the field.
0: And he had been watching a baseball game with a scout from the Milwaukee Braves, and conversation came to about the hometown and what a great ballpark was there. And the scout said, well, if it's such a great ballpark, why don't we have a baseball school there?
1: That conversation helped bring hundreds of athletes to Rushville every year for baseball schools, hosted first by the Braves, then by the New York Yankees and Los Angeles Angels.
0: It's just a great community thing, got lots of publicity all around the country.
1: But by the mid-1960s, as college sports grew in popularity, the baseball schools came to an end. The park gradually fell into disrepair. In 2015, Rushville native and former Omaha World Herald publisher John Gotchuk led an effort to restore the ballpark and preserve its legacy.
0: It's really incredible for a town of that size to have something that's gained such fame and people wanting to see it continue on.
3: Yep, got him.
1: A historic ballpark that today is still making new memories for hundreds of area athletes. In Rushville and Valentine, Casey Wunnenberg, News Channel, Nebraska.
4: Mother Nature has been unbeaten so far at the state softball tournament. We've got highlights from Hastings next in sports. You're watching News Channel, Nebraska. Today, frosty and even freezy tomorrow night, but warm and wonderful this weekend and for next week. But first things first, highs in the 50s for the eastern and central portions of Nebraska today, right around 60 or low 60s as you head out west, and more rain throughout the day and into tonight. By the time it all finishes this evening, about an inch or so all across the state, a little more perhaps in the central and southern parts of Nebraska. For the first time in a long time, we will see lows below freezing, well below, out in the panhandle with mid to upper 20s. 30s for the central, 40s for the east, and those last vestiges of rain still kind of heading out in the north and northeast, but most of it should be done by late tonight. As we look at your Friday highs in the 50s all across the state, lots of sunshine. The main concern for you gardeners and your farmers is going to be a frost and or freeze warning. That'll be Friday night into Saturday morning, so make sure you're protecting those crops and plants. But once we get through that chill of Saturday morning, look what we've got in store for us. Lots of sunshine for the northeast all the way through late next week, with highs in the 60s and even touching 70 next Wednesday. Should just be fantastic fall weather all next week for pretty much the whole state. As you'll see, southeast looking great as well, with 50s and 60s for the weekend, and then staying up there in the 60s and 70s. That midweek hump is going to be a very happy hump day for pretty much all of Nebraska next week, with temps up in the 70s and lots of sunshine all week long. The central also seeing a super Saturday and Sunday, and then coasting upward into that high of 70 on Wednesday. Lots of sunshine once again all week long. Northwest getting a little preview early Saturday, going to be up in the mid 70s. Then settling back down into some normalcy there, but 60s and 70s, sunshine all week long. Southwest also seeing just a glorious weekend there.

0: 60s, 70s. Even though you don't see it, Wednesday is probably our next best chance of rain, but it's a slim chance at that. It's very uncertain at this point. We'll have a better idea this weekend. There is a possibility we might not see any showers next week, and it's going to be perfection detection all the way through. So again, chilly and rainy today. Get ready for those frost warnings or those freeze warnings Friday night. Protect those crops and plants, and then get ready for lots of this. Sun, 60s, 70s, all weekend, all next week. That third week of October is just going to be perfect.
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0: All teams began their race to a state championship yesterday. Brandon Shanahan has more from Hastings.
1: An exciting day of high school softball all the way up until the very last run being scored here from the Smith Softball Complex. A couple of the main stories, the big takeaways, the big dogs are eating. In each of the first 12 games, the higher seed team won their contest, while the lower seeded team will have to fight for their season to continue tomorrow. And the story that continues to loom over the state softball tournaments here in Hastings is the weather. Already experienced an hour and a half delay early this evening that delayed the third and fourth sessions of our opening day contest. And the NSAA getting ahead of expected rain tomorrow, pushing back the start of the first session, starting from initially 9 a.m., now pushed back until noon, pushing each game behind that one as well. We'll continue to monitor that 100% chance of rain as of right now. And the finale tonight, Ashton Greenwood, the two seed in Class C, taking on CCV, went down to the very last wire before Jordan Dill from Ashton Greenwood walked it off for the Blue Jays.

0: All sorts of action expected tomorrow. Seasons going to end and champions pushing forward to the finish line in the race to Lincoln in Hastings. For News Channel Nebraska, I'm Brandon Shanahan.
1: The unanimous number one volleyball team in the country is prepping for a weekend road trip starting today. Nebraska headed to Greater Chicago tonight to face Northwestern. The Huskers coming off a week where outside hitter Harper Murray named Big Ten Conference co-player of the week. She put up strong numbers in Nebraska's sweeps of Indiana and Wisconsin last week. The senior, one of just three players nationally with more than five kills per set, along with 400 plus hitting. Murray led all Big Ten players with 5.1 kills per set, 5.9 points per set on the week. It seems like business as usual for the senior, but she continually finds ways to impress the Nebraska coaching staff.
2: The fact she was really aggressive the whole time. I mean, even when she tipped or rolled, they were aggressive tips and rolls, and everything else she was swinging away. I think being able to use a big block is also very encouraging because, you know, when you get to the end in December, you're playing against some of the most physical players in the country. So she didn't back down from, you know, playing across the net from somebody who's 6'6 and long. So she was, you know, super successful against that big block, which I think people have their doubts. But we know how good Harper is and how smart of a player she is. So I think that was encouraging to see her use all that and put it on display.
1: The Huskers have won 18 straight matches against the Wildcats since Northwestern upset Nebraska in their first match as Big Ten foes back in 2011. After tonight, Big Red travels to Indianapolis to take on 13th-ranked Purdue on Saturday. And Memorial Stadium in Lincoln will be going through some major reconstruction next season, and the University of Nebraska is discounting season ticket prices for those who want to dodge the demolition and attend games. Nebraska Athletics has released the 2027 season ticket pricing and parking maps as demolition of the south and west parts of Memorial Stadium nears. The all-in price, which includes a season ticket and priority seating contribution, will be 85% cheaper than it is this year, still over $1,000. Meanwhile, general public season tickets will cost $299 for the next 2 years. Compare that with the $420 they cost currently. The university says it's estimating there will be 5,000 seats available at that price. And that's sports for your Thursday. Stick around. We've got more news and weather on the way. Thanks for joining us. Have a great day. You're watching News Channel Nebraska.
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0: Well, hello there. It is Thursday, October 15th, and you're watching News Channel Nebraska. My name is Eric McKay. Thank you so much for joining us. Hope your day's going well so far. Coming up for you this hour, Central Nebraska City looking to reopen negotiations with their local animal shelter after the shelter backed out of its agreement with the city. We've got the latest details coming up. And next month, voters will be deciding who should fill seats on councils, boards, and commissions. But in one county, they're deciding whether or not a board should even exist anymore. That story and much more coming up. But first, chilly and damp. That's the case over the next couple of days. Michael J. Anthony has the details now in your AccuWeather forecast.
1: A thunder showery Thursday, a frosty Friday night, and a wonderful weekend. That's what's ahead for us. For today, along with the rain, we will see highs in the 50s for most of

0: the state right around 60 or low 60s as you progress out west. And by the time we get to tonight, a total of up to an inch of rain in some places. And for the first time in a long time, below freezing lows out west. And we'll all be seeing that by tomorrow night. But 20s and 30s for most of the state, 40s as you get out east for your overnight lows. And yes, some more rain across parts of Nebraska as it starts to head on out. Maybe a few sprinkles in the east, but most of the rain should be done by tonight. The cool weather not done yet. Highs in the 50s all across the state tomorrow. Lots of sunshine and a warm, wonderful weekend is coming up.
1: We'll have your full forecast coming up later this hour. First, though, let's take a look at our top headlines today. Heavy rain early today may have been a factor in a crash in central Nebraska. This wreck happened along Highway 281 just north of Donovan. A sedan had driven off the road and crashed into a power pole. Authorities at the scene said the driver was not injured. Now, while the power pole was leaning, Southern Public Power District did not show any outages as of mid-morning. A central Nebraska city council preparing to reopen negotiations with a local animal shelter after the organization backed away from its agreement with the city. Late last year, Heartland Pet Connection approached the Hastings City Council looking for an additional $30,000 in funding beyond its existing contract. The city responded with a proposal that would provide that funding in exchange for extending their agreement beyond 2028. City officials said the longer contract would provide stability for both sides. But Heartland said last month it was terminating that agreement with the city. They cited financial concerns. The council will be holding a special meeting on Monday to consider rescinding the pause on negotiations and discussing options for a city animal shelter. Next month, voters will take to the polls to decide who should fill seats on councils, boards, and commissions, but voters in one county will be deciding whether or not a board should even exist anymore. The future of the Hall County Weed Board is in the hands of voters in central Nebraska. It's a board that tracks noxious weeds, plants like phragmites, musk thistle, and purple loosestrife, and tries to reduce their spread. But a ballot measure is asking voters whether or not that board should be dissolved. A similar question was narrowly defeated back in 2016. Some supporters have said getting rid of the board would be a cost-saving measure. But county officials say that's not necessarily the case.
2: We're looking at probably $5,000. It's an insignificant. If you're voting to eliminate the weed board because you think it's going to save us some money, that's not a factor that should be really considered. The important factor is how do we best serve the community, the rural community, in terms of controlling and working on trying to eliminate the problem with weeds out in the county.
1: County officials say if the weed board is eliminated, they would instead have a noxious weed director that would report to the county supervisors, similar to how they handle the Board of Equalization and Board of Corrections. Open enrollment for Medicare Advantage is underway. It began today. Millions of senior citizens now have to pick new plans for next year. Medicare Advantage covers just over half of Medicare's roughly 71 million enrollees. But millions will have to find new Medicare Advantage plans because their policies have been terminated. Others may have to pay more for their coverage and care. One expert says as many as 3 million enrollees will be affected. Open enrollment ends on December 7th. Well, the rule of thumb from jewelers is to spend 2 months' salary on an engagement ring. Well, according to a new report, that's a bargain compared to how much it costs to get sick. LendingTree is reporting that the average hospital stay now costs more than 2.5 months' worth of earnings. The national average for a typical 5-day hospital stay, over $16,000. Now, most people have insurance that will cover much of that bill. Doesn't entirely make it free, though, and it varies depending both on where you live and how much you make. According to the report, a typical hospital stay in Nebraska costs less than the national average, about $14,300, but that's equivalent to about 11 weeks of work at the Cornhusker State's average salary.

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2: Donald Trump has announced the Pentagon will no longer live stream the execution of Fort Hood shooter Nedal Malik Hassan. That decision comes after bipartisan criticism and Vice President J.D. Vance's comments that he wouldn't be watching it. Trump said in a social media post airing the execution might deter terrorism, in his view, but he acknowledged many prefer not to see it. The Pentagon has scheduled Hassan's execution for December 3rd. Trump did say victims' families could attend in person if they choose. Defense Secretary Pete Hegseth's initial announcement of a public execution faced backlash with concerns about potential radicalization from the images. Omaha police have arrested a man accused of sexually assaulting a teenager after allegedly blindfolding and kidnapping her in South Omaha this past weekend. 38-year-old Edwin Renderos Correas is currently in custody at the Douglas County Jail. Police say the incident happened on Sunday. Renderos Correas accused of abducting and repeatedly sexually assaulting a woman. Investigators said they were able to identify his vehicle and arrested him during a traffic stop yesterday. Authorities say Renderos Correas was arrested last year in California on a separate felony domestic abuse case. Police, in the meantime, asking anyone who might have any information about this investigation to call authorities. Southeast Nebraska was the setting for an announcement of two programs designed to help farmers. The U.S. Department of Energy toured Green Plains Innovation Facility in York yesterday, where they touted the new programs. The first, a bit of a mouthful, leveraging domestic infrastructure and resources to unleash alternative chemicals, fuels, and feedstocks. Energy officials say it's designed to use existing resources and infrastructure and put them to work. The other program is the Emissions Value Request Pathway. Federal officials say it opens new doors for fuel producers to measure their pollutant rate. DOE officials say these programs will bring benefits to both farmers and consumers.
3: We're trying to incentivize farmers to continue growing crops that then we can take and turn into other products that we need across America within industry, manufacturing, essentially to fortify our supply chain.
2: Robertson said the hope is that the new programs will reduce farmers' reliance on foreign products. At yesterday's event, Green Plains was also recognized as a leader in domestic processing of biofuels. Anyone who's a bit more winter averse might want to turn away from the screen for the next few seconds. This is the first snowfall of the season in Summit County, Colorado. Winter weather advisories are in effect throughout Colorado and Wyoming. Forecasters say up to 5 inches of snow is possible in our neighbors to the west. Nebraska might not be totally immune. Forecasters generally don't expect any accumulation in the panhandle, but weather experts say some snowflakes could fall over the next couple of days. 18 counties in western Nebraska, meanwhile, are under freeze watches through tomorrow morning, with nighttime lows expected to approach 20 degrees. Well, as high temperatures go down, the chance for rain seems to be going up. Details next in your AccuWeather forecast. 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

0: You want Huskers? 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A one-on-one with Coach Rhule reliving the game that was. The highs, the lows, and the path forward. 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
1: Chilly for a few more days and then back to some gorgeous fall weather starting for a lot of us this weekend and definitely for everyone by Monday. Today we still are seeing highs in the 50s for most of the eastern and central parts of the state, right around 60 or low 60s as you progress out west. And yes, more rain today. By the time we get to tonight, some places will be seeing more than an inch or so of the wet stuff. We'll be seeing some really chilly stuff tonight out in the panhandle there, lows in the 20s. First time in a while we've been below freezing, and it's not going to be the last night that we'll be there, as we'll see lows in the 30s and 40s for the rest of Nebraska. Another chilly day after we get through a partly cloudy night tonight with maybe a few leftover showers up in the north and the northeast. But yes, more 50s for your highs all across the state tomorrow. Rain should be gone. The main concern, as we will see plenty of sunshine, is going to be Friday night, especially for the gardeners and the farmers. We could have our first frost and or freeze warning, depending on where you are. So make sure you are taking care of those plants and crops, because that is going to be the main issue on Friday night. But get ready for lots of sunshine, warmer temps this weekend and next week.
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9: 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You see the Moody Motors SkyCam. Things are damp and gray, not just in northern Knox County, but really all over the state. Saw a bit more rainfall in some parts of the state than we were expecting yesterday, especially in south central Nebraska. 1.39 inches reported in Superior. West of them, there were reports over 2 inches. Of course, you've got the state softball tournament underway yesterday. Almost an inch of rain fell in Hastings yesterday. Pretty widespread rainfall across the state overnight last night into today, and that's going to be continuing, although tapering off throughout the day, especially in central Nebraska. Looks like the heaviest of the rain is behind us. The panhandle might see a bit more, but generally not much more rain expected. It's in eastern Nebraska that the next 24 to 48 hours might yield some more measurable rainfall, maybe close to an inch the closer you get to the Missouri River. But the moisture moving on for now after today, leaving behind it some cooler temperatures. In fact, we have freeze watches in effect in 18 counties in western Nebraska. You see the light blue counties there. We're talking chilly temperatures overnight tonight into tomorrow morning. When you factor in the wind chill, 15 degrees or lower overnight tonight. Widespread temperatures below freezing, approaching 20 degrees in parts of northwest Nebraska. So freezing temperatures certainly expected. What about snow? It is snowing in Colorado and Wyoming right now. Forecasters saying as of right now, though, not looking like it's going to reach into Nebraska. However, that's just accumulation. They're saying if you're in Harrison, Scotts Bluff, Kimball, towns in that area, you can't rule out seeing some snowflakes or two fall from the sky over the next couple of days. Eastern Nebraska avoiding the deep freeze for now, but in northeast Nebraska, National Weather Service says you've got a really good chance of seeing frost Saturday morning. That means temperatures at 36 degrees or below as opposed to 32 or below. So might need to break out the scrapers for the first time this weekend. On this October the 15th, let's take a look back at this date in history. Interesting political history on this date in Nebraska. In 1985, Nebraska's then governor announced he would not be running for re-election. Bob Kerrey said he wouldn't seek the office for a second time. Now, at the time, he declined to say what his future plans were. Turned out he had plans for a higher office. He ended up running for U.S. Senate and winning in 1998. To this day, he's the last Nebraska governor not to seek re-election after their first term. On this date in 2018, an iconic American brand hit unprecedented hard times. Retailer Sears filed for bankruptcy. Started back in 1886.

0: 1986, Richard Sears started his business up in Minneapolis. It grew to become the country's foremost retailer, famous for the Sears Roebuck catalog. Ask your parents about it, kids. Sears' dominance faded, though, as companies like Walmart came about, and then the online retailers like Amazon helped usher Sears' decline. And on this date in 1952, a children's literature classic was published. Charlotte's Web hit stands for the first time. E.B. White's book tells the story of the friendship between the pig Wilbur and the spider Charlotte. It's a great book, a commercial and critical success. Famed author Eudora Welty labeled the book just about perfect when she first read it in 1952. And on this date in the not too distant future, we've got high school football. It is week 8. Where did the regular season go? We've got a fantastic Class A matchup tonight. Lincoln High and Norfolk playing tonight for the first time in 19 years. These two schools meeting on the gridiron. You'll see it this evening on NCN. Our coverage starts at 6:45. Central Time. Might be dodging some raindrops if you're headed to that game tonight. Those details coming up in your forecast. More news on the way as well. Thanks for joining us. Have a great day. This is News Channel Nebraska.
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10: Frosty and even freezy tomorrow night, but warm and wonderful this weekend and for next week. But first things first, highs in the 50s for the eastern and central portions of Nebraska today, right around 60 or low 60s as you head out west, and more rain throughout the day and into tonight. By the time it all finishes this evening, about an inch or so all across the state, a little more perhaps in the central and southern parts of Nebraska. For the first time in a long time, we will see lows below freezing, well below, out in the panhandle with mid to upper 20s, 30s for the central, 40s for the east, and those last vestiges of rain still kind of heading out in the north and northeast, but most of it should be done by late tonight. As we look at your Friday highs in the 50s all across the state, lots of sunshine. The main concern for you gardeners and your farmers is going to be a frost and or freeze warning. That'll be Friday night into Saturday morning, so make sure you're protecting those crops and plants. But

0: Once we get through that chill of Saturday morning, look what we've got in store for us. Lots of sunshine for the Northeast all the way through late next week, with highs in the 60s and even touching 70 next Wednesday. Should just be fantastic fall weather all next week for pretty much the whole state. As you'll see, Southeast looking great as well, with 50s and 60s for the weekend, and then staying up there in the 60s and 70s. That midweek hump is going to be a very happy hump day for pretty much all of Nebraska next week, with temps up in the 70s and lots of sunshine all week long. The Central also seeing a super Saturday and Sunday, and then coasting upward into that high of 70 on Wednesday. Lots of sunshine once again all week long. Northwest getting a little preview early Saturday, going to be up in the mid 70s, then settling back down into some normalcy there, but 60s and 70s, sunshine all week long. Southwest also seeing just a glorious weekend there, 60s, 70s. Even though you don't see it, Wednesday is probably our next best chance of rain, but it's a slim chance at that. It's very uncertain at this point. We'll have a better idea this weekend. There is a possibility we might not see any showers next week, and it's going to be perfection detection all the way through. So again, chilly and rainy today. Get ready for those frost warnings or those freeze warnings Friday night. Protect those crops and plants, and then get ready for lots of this. Sun, 60s, 70s, all weekend, all next week. That third week of October is just going to be perfect.
1: A one-of-its-kind project aimed at finding crucial rare earths and metals hosted a few special visitors in southeast Nebraska yesterday. Jake Bartecki has more.
2: Work continues in southeast Nebraska on a project aimed at producing critical minerals that could help reduce the United States' reliance on foreign resources. U.S. Secretary of Energy Chris Wright traveled to the Cornhusker State to tour NioCorp's Elk Creek project, located about 10 miles from Tecumseh.
3: The United States cannot be in this position we are in. Move as promptly and quickly as you can to fix this problem. That's why I'm here. That's why I'm thrilled to be partners with the simply tremendous leadership from the state of Nebraska.
2: The Elk Creek project involves harvesting valuable rare earths, including niobium, scandium, titanium, and magnetic rare earths below the surface. On Wednesday, officials from Washington, along with elected officials from Nebraska, signed a letter of support, a step towards an $840 million loan to help the project to full operation potential. Nebraska Governor Jim Pillen echoed Wright's call to address the nation's energy challenges, saying projects like Elk Creek could play a role in strengthening America's energy future.
4: It's really, really important we fix the energy crisis in the United States of America, that we get rid of these ideology ideas and just fix the fundamental basics.
2: Also attending the visit was Export-Import Bank Chairman John Jovanovich, who praised NioCorp's employees and the miners working on site, describing their efforts as heroic.
5: Think about the people that these critical minerals impact and fuel. Think about the warfighter of today and tomorrow who wants to keep America safe. Think about our first responders who rely on electronic devices powered by your critical minerals.
2: Wright said advancing the Elk Creek project is also a matter of national security, particularly as the U.S. looks to reduce its dependence on China for critical mineral supplies.
3: We are here addressing a strategic concern. We have a critical business partner, but we have to change the math. We have to change the calculus to make this work. In a marketplace where China has distorted that marketplace, they have purposefully and strategically made it uneconomic to do what we're doing here today. That's what we're going to say. Oh, the math doesn't work. America's national security is just going to be in China's hands and elsewhere overseas. No, that's not acceptable. John, the team here, the miners in this room, we're going to change that problem.
2: In Johnson County, Jake Bartecki, News Channel Nebraska.
1: After 20 years on the bench, a Northeast Nebraska judge is retiring. County Court Judge Ross Stouffer retiring October 31st. He's served Nebraska's 7th Judicial District since 2006. That includes Madison and six other counties. In a letter to Governor Jim Pillen, Stouffer said, "It's been a privilege to serve."

0: the people of the district. The Judicial Resources Commission now will meet to determine whether his retirement creates a vacancy that needs to be filled. A weather system's bringing rain to Nebraska, but tornadoes and flooding to other parts of the country. Details next. First, Michael J. Anthony in your AccuWeather forecast.
1: A thunder showery Thursday, a frosty Friday night, and a wonderful weekend. That's what's ahead for us. For today, along with the rain, we will see highs in the 50s for most of the state, right around 60 or low 60s as you progress out west. And by the time we get to tonight, a total of up to an inch of rain in some places. And for the first time in a long time, below freezing lows out west. And we'll all be seeing that by tomorrow night. But 20s and 30s for most of the state, 40s as you get out east for your overnight lows. And yes, some more rain across parts of Nebraska as it starts to head on out. Maybe a few sprinkles in the east, but most of the rain should be done by tonight. The cool weather not done yet. Highs in the 50s all across the state tomorrow. Lots of sunshine and a warm, wonderful weekend is coming up.
0: Returned to Nebraska, thankfully, things have stayed calm here. Other parts of the country's midsection have been slammed with violent weather, including flooding rain, high winds, even tornadoes. Reed Binion has more.
2: It's definitely been as predicted, and we have more rounds to come.
3: Parts of the central U.S. getting hit with severe weather on Tuesday and Wednesday, including flooding rain, making driving conditions hazardous.
2: And it doesn't take a lot of water to float a vehicle, so avoid driving through that.
3: The Oklahoma City metro area was under a flood warning Wednesday after rainfall set a new daily record, more than 5 inches. Storms are expected to continue into Thursday morning. Severe weather in Kansas and Missouri, too, where Kansas City residents are dealing with damage, widespread debris, and power outages after violent storms tore through Tuesday night.
4: Wow.
3: According to the local utility company's outage map, more than 11,000 homes and businesses were without power at one point. Across metro Kansas City, downed trees, broken branches, and even a Bank of America sign ripped right out of the ground. Wednesday's severe weather wasn't limited to flooding rain, but also came with a tornado threat. Take a look at this incredible video showing an apparent twister touching down in West Texas. These images were shot near Fort Stockton. Video from after the tornado showed crews from the city and county cleaning up debris, including downed branches and fallen poles. I'm Reed Binion reporting.
0: High prices squeezing consumers, and it's not just at the pump. The latest inflation report out yesterday shows the price of several items and services keep going up. Jen Sullivan takes a deep dive into the latest numbers and what it all means for your wallet.
5: Higher clothing, housing, and gas prices are all making life more expensive. The latest Consumer Price Index report shows prices rose 0.6% last month, bringing the annual rate of inflation to 3.7%, and that's higher than expected. The CPI measures how much the price of certain goods and services change month to month. The biggest jump? Gas prices, which increased more than 9% in September. As of Wednesday, the national average for a regular gas was $4.33 a gallon. That's $1.25 more than a year ago, according to AAA. The good news is overall food prices stayed the same from August to September. But in the past year, prices for things like tomatoes, coffee, and fresh whole chicken have gone up. But the price of whole milk, sliced bacon, and eggs have dropped. One of the biggest concerns, though, about this report is that overall prices are rising at a faster pace than people's wages.
6: The inflation is not significantly higher than when Trump took office, but it is no longer keeping pace with wage gains, and so that's where it really hurts people.
5: When people struggle to afford everyday expenses like groceries and gas, it can make people anxious about the economy. And this report comes just weeks before the critical midterm elections, and Republicans are hoping to keep control over the House and Senate.
7: I think this could be the final blow to the Republican hopes of maintaining Congress.
5: Meanwhile, the White House says it's working to improve the economy.
8: As we get things more under control over the next few weeks,
4: weeks, as we have over the last couple of weeks, that energy prices were back where they were in the summer.
5: Some economists warn the Federal Reserve could raise interest rates again if inflation continues to rise. For Consumer Watch, I'm Jen Sullivan.
0: Catholics worldwide are praying for Pope Leo's recovery following his surgery and lung cancer diagnosis. The pontiff responding from his hospital quarters in Rome. Sherelle Hubbard has the latest on Leo's recovery.
8: Pope Leo XIV is sharing his first message since he underwent surgery for lung cancer in Rome Tuesday. In a message to Catholics Wednesday, he said, "As you know, I've been unable to be among you during these days. I thank you warmly for your prayers." He went on to say, "I ask you to please pray for me as I pray for you." Some of the faithful are doing just that.
9: "Dear Pope Leo, the whole school hopes you get better. We're all praying for you and the doctors that are helping you."
8: Students from the Pope's birthplace, Chicago, sending care packages and love to the pontiff. They wrote letters hoping to boost his spirits.
10: "I was a little bit nervous for Pope Leo because I've met him and he has a big role and I want him to stay healthy."
8: The Pope underwent a surgical removal of a cancerous nodule, a pulmonary adenocarcinoma, a common type of lung cancer. According to the Vatican, the Pope's recovery is, quote, proceeding as expected after what's been described as a successful surgery.
11: "We don't know yet is the stage, the extent of spread. Was it just that one nodule in the right lower lobe of the lung? Were there multiple nodules after they removed it?"
8: The Vatican says blood tests and a chest x-ray show his recovery is progressing normally. Wednesday, a Vatican spokesperson said Leo jointly conducted mass with other priests in a room specially set up on his floor. And he's been able to walk around his quarters in the hospital. I'm Sherelle Hubbard reporting.
0: Well, after the rain, it looks like Nebraska will be seeing its first frost and even freeze of the season. Details on the way in your AccuWeather forecast. 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
1: Day chilly for a few more days and then back to some gorgeous fall weather starting for a lot of us this weekend and definitely for everyone by Monday. Today we still are seeing highs in the 50s for most of the eastern and central parts of the state, right around 60 or low 60s as you progress out west. And yes, more rain today. By the time we get to tonight, some places will be seeing more than an inch or so of the wet stuff. We'll be seeing some really chilly stuff tonight out in the panhandle there, lows in the 20s. First time in a while we've been below freezing, and it's not going to be the last night that we'll be there, as we'll see lows in the 30s and 40s for the rest of Nebraska. Another chilly day after we get through a partly cloudy night tonight with maybe a few leftover showers up in the north and the northeast. But yes, more 50s for your highs all across the state tomorrow. Rain should be gone. The main concern, as we will see plenty of sunshine, is going to be Friday night, especially for the gardeners and the farmers. We could have our first frost and or freeze warning, depending on where you are. So make sure you are taking care of those plants and crops, because that is going to be the main issue on Friday night. But get ready for lots of sunshine, warmer temps this weekend and next week.
14: Call himself a Democrat publicly.
15: "I can't say those words. I have people recording me."
14: But behind closed doors is the Democrat Dan Osborne fiesta.
15: "I can't say I want to abolish ICE. I can't say those words. I'll be f***ed." "There definitely needs to be a clear path to citizenship. Let's give him a damn Social Security card already."
14: We hear you, Democrat Dan Osborne, loud and clear. Defend American Jobs is responsible for the content of this ad.
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3: Migration underway. USDA urging livestock and poultry producers to stay vigilant against highly pathogenic avian influenza. Hi, I'm Susan Littlefield with the American Ag Network. New detections continue to surface in both poultry and dairy operations, and officials say monitoring, education, and biosecurity remain key tools in limiting the virus's spread. USDA's undersecretary is Dudley Hoskins, and he says that the seasonal movement of wild birds always raises some concerns.
4: And obviously we're at the beginning of the fall migratory season. And this time of year, we always anticipate an uptick just as migratory birds are moving through the environment. They're a natural vector to transmit and spread and high path throughout the country and every single flyway in the United States.
3: In addition to monitoring poultry cases, USDA continues to rely on a nationwide milk testing program. It's tracking the virus in dairy cattle. New dairy cattle infections have been confirmed in states like Washington, Kansas, and Texas just over the last month.
4: What we have seen, and we have a national milk testing strategy in place that's been very effective for us in terms of almost like an early warning system. So far, we have 46 different states that are participating in the National Milk Testing Strategy, and about 39 of those are currently in an uninfected status. That system has really been a critical tool for us at USDA APHIS. It allows us to have visibility on the status of the dairy, the milk, but all the dairy products in that area.
3: Any questions, we encourage you to talk to your herd veterinarian or your flock veterinarian. I'm Susan Littlefield reporting.
5: Back to NCN, let's take a look at some other top stories from around the state today. A ballpark in the Nebraska Sand Hills once hosted baseball camps for major league teams like the New York Yankees, the LA Angels, and the then Milwaukee Braves. Casey Wannenberg takes us to an event that explores the rich history of Rushville's Motoset Ballpark.
6: Every summer, hundreds of young athletes round the bases at this historic ballpark in Rushville.
7: From professional coaches.
6: The same small town field that once hosted baseball schools for major league teams.
8: Not just a great baseball story, but a great Nebraska story as well.
6: Author Jeff Barnes wrote a book about the field titled Extra Innings, the story of Motoset Ballpark.
8: As I started to dig into the project, I was amazed at this little ballpark that could.
6: Tuesday night, the Valentine Public Library welcomed Barnes to share the story behind the ballpark with hot dogs, chips, and a look back at this unique piece of Sand Hills history. The event was sponsored by Humanities Nebraska.
9: Obviously, the library has books, but there's so much more that the library can offer, just as a community gathering place, a place to learn new things, new skills.
6: The ballpark story dates back to the 1930s, when Albert Motoset, one of the area's wealthiest ranchers, died in a crash. He left money to the community in his will.
8: It was just a windfall for Rushville. They put in airfield, city.

0: The hall, a swimming pool, a library, a building for the sort of a men's club sort of thing, a public restroom for Rushville. And they also provided for a city park and a ball field.
1: Then in the 1950s, Rushville native Gene Leahy, who scouted for major league teams and played semi-pro baseball, helped bring even more attention to the field.
0: And he had been watching a baseball game with a scout from the Milwaukee Braves, and conversation came to about the hometown and what a great ballpark was there. And the scout said, well, if it's such a great ballpark, why don't we have a baseball school there?
1: That conversation helped bring hundreds of athletes to Rushville every year for baseball schools, hosted first by the Braves, then by the New York Yankees and Los Angeles Angels.
0: It's just a great community thing, got lots of publicity all around the country.
1: But by the mid-1960s, as college sports grew in popularity, the baseball schools came to an end. The park gradually fell into disrepair. In 2015, Rushville native and former Omaha World Herald publisher John Gotchuk led an effort to restore the ballpark and preserve its legacy.
0: It's really incredible for a town of that size to have something that's gained such fame and people wanting to see it continue on.
2: Yep, got him.
1: A historic ballpark that today is still making new memories for hundreds of area athletes. In Rushville and Valentine, Casey Wunnenberg, News Channel, Nebraska.
3: Mother Nature has been unbeaten so far at the state softball tournament. We've got highlights from Hastings next in sports. You're watching News Channel, Nebraska.
4: Frosty and even freezy tomorrow night, but warm and wonderful this weekend and for next week. But first things first, highs in the 50s for the eastern and central portions of Nebraska today, right around 60 or low 60s as you head out west, and more rain throughout the day and into tonight. By the time it all finishes this evening, about an inch or so all across the state, a little more perhaps in the central and southern parts of Nebraska. For the first time in a long time, we will see lows below freezing, well below, out in the panhandle with mid to upper 20s, 30s for the central, 40s for the east, and those last vestiges of rain still kind of heading out in the north and northeast, but most of it should be done by late tonight. As we look at your Friday highs in the 50s all across the state, lots of sunshine. The main concern for you gardeners and your farmers is going to be a frost and or freeze warning. That'll be Friday night into Saturday morning, so make sure you're protecting those crops and plants. But once we get through that chill of Saturday morning, look what we've got in store for us. Lots of sunshine for the northeast all the way through late next week, with highs in the 60s and even touching 70 next Wednesday. Should just be fantastic fall weather all next week for pretty much the whole state. As you'll see, southeast looking great as well, with 50s and 60s for the weekend and then staying up there in the 60s and 70s. That midweek hump is going to be a very happy hump day for pretty much all of Nebraska next week, with temps up in the 70s and lots of sunshine all week long. The central also seeing a super Saturday and Sunday, and then coasting upward into that high of 70 on Wednesday. Lots of sunshine once again all week long. Northwest getting a little preview early Saturday, going to be up in the mid 70s. Then settling back down into some normalcy there, but 60s and 70s, sunshine all week long. Southwest also seeing just a glorious weekend there, 60s, 70s. Even though you don't see it, Wednesday is probably our next best chance of rain, but it's a slim chance at that. It's very uncertain at this point. We'll have a better idea this weekend. There is a possibility we might not see any showers next week, and it's going to be perfection detection all the way through. So again, chilly and rainy today. Get ready for those frost warnings or those freeze warnings Friday night. Protect those crops and plants, and then get ready for lots of this. Sun, 60s, 70s, all weekend, all next week. That third week of October is just going to be perfect.
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0: state's best softball teams began their race to a state championship yesterday. Brandon Shanahan has more from Hastings.
1: An exciting day of high school softball all the way up until the very last run being scored here from the Smith Softball Complex. A couple of the main stories, the big takeaways, the big dogs are eating. In each of the first 12 games, a higher seed team won their contest, while the lower seeded team will have to fight for their season to continue tomorrow. And the story that continues to loom over the state softball tournaments here in Hastings is the weather. Already experienced an hour and a half delay early this evening that delayed the third and fourth sessions of our opening day contest, and the NSAA getting ahead of expected rain tomorrow, pushing back the start of the first session, starting from initially 9 a.m., now pushed back until noon, pushing each game behind that one as well. We'll continue to monitor that 100% chance of rain as of right now. And the finale tonight, Ashton Greenwood, the two-seed in Class C, taking on CCV, went down to the very last wire before Jordan Dill from Ashton Greenwood walked it off for the Blue Jays. All sorts of action expected tomorrow. Seasons going to end and champions pushing forward to the finish line in the race to Lincoln in Hastings. For News Channel Nebraska, I'm Brandon Shanahan.
0: The unanimous number one volleyball team in the country is prepping for a weekend road trip starting today. Nebraska headed to Greater Chicago tonight to face Northwestern. The Huskers coming off a week where outside hitter Harper Murray named Big Ten Conference Co-Player of the Week. She put up strong numbers in Nebraska's sweeps of Indiana and Wisconsin last week. The senior, one of just three players nationally with more than five kills per set, along with 400-plus hitting. Murray led all Big Ten players with 5.1 kills.

0: goals per set, 5.9 points per set on the week. It seems like business as usual for the senior, but she continually finds ways to impress the Nebraska coaching staff.
1: The fact she was really aggressive the whole time. I mean, there, even when she tipped or rolled, they were aggressive tips and rolls, and everything else she was swinging away. I think being able to use a big block is also very encouraging because, you know, when you get to the end in December, you're playing against some of the most physical players in the country. So she didn't back down from, you know, playing across the net from somebody who's 6'6 and long. So she was, you know, super successful against that big block, which I think people have their doubts. But we know how good Harper is and how smart of a player she is. So I think that was encouraging to see her use all that and put it on display.
0: The Huskers have won 18 straight matches against the Wildcats since Northwestern upset Nebraska in their first match as Big Ten foes back in 2011. After tonight, Big Red travels to Indianapolis to take on 13th-ranked Purdue on Saturday. And Memorial Stadium in Lincoln will be going through some major reconstruction next season, and the University of Nebraska is discounting season ticket prices for those who want to dodge the demolition and attend games. Nebraska Athletics has released the 2027 season ticket pricing and parking maps as demolition of the south and west parts of Memorial Stadium nears. The all-in price, which includes a season ticket and priority seating contribution, will be 85% cheaper than it is this year, still over $1,000. Meanwhile, general public season tickets will cost $299 for the next 2 years. Compare that with the $420 they cost currently. The university says it's estimating there will be 5,000 seats available at that price. And that's sports for your Thursday. Stick around. We've got more news and weather on the way. Thanks for joining us. Have a great day. You're watching News Channel Nebraska.
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0: Thanks for joining us on News Channel Nebraska. Coming up this hour on NCN, a woman willing to share her story of treatment in Kearney as she had to battle breast cancer. A member of the Grand Island Police Department was killed while off duty. And today, fellow officers paying tribute. An animal shelter in one of the Tri-Cities are reopening negotiations to see if they can come to a resolution. America's pastime continues living to this day. And for a small town in northern Nebraska, one ballpark is rich with memories and tradition. Hardly a day for a catch. Winds out of the north, cooler temps, plus clouds filled with rain. Michael Shively joins us for the first time this hour with a look at the latest weather observations.
1: Thanks, Dave. Boy, what a wet day across the Cornhusker State. Here's the satellite radar leading up until about 4 o'clock Central Time. Really big swath of rain. All of this moved through Nebraska to the northeast. Another small system there hitting central Nebraska, kind of heading a different direction. An interesting picture on the satellite, but for the most part, rain stopping for most people in Nebraska, leading to some cold temperatures overnight, particularly in the Nebraska Panhandle. 26 for a low in Scotts Bluff, high 30s in central Nebraska, low 40s in the eastern part of the state. Maybe a lingering shower in northern Nebraska tonight, but for the most part, just some clouds, nothing too exciting. Tomorrow's highs, 50s across the board, 51 in Ainsworth, 55 in Beatrice, 57 in McCook, and everything in between for your Friday.

0: Michael, thanks. We'll get back with him later for a longer version of the chilly forecast. For the time being, we're touching on the top stories from around Nebraska. October is Breast Cancer Awareness Month, and one woman receiving treatment in Kearney is sharing how an accident led to a life-changing discovery. Danita Jones of Smith Center, Kansas, suffered an accident while cleaning her swimming pool, which eventually led to a breast cancer diagnosis. Jones now travels about 2 hours to the Kearney Cancer Center for care. She says having access to a team of specialists all in one location has helped her understand treatment options and take an active role in medical decisions. She's now encouraging other women to pay attention to their health and speak up when they have questions.
1: I have questions and I want to know what you're doing to my body, why you're doing it to my body, what's it going to cost later. And so I think women ought to be very, very aware of what's going on with their bodies. I think they need to be aware of the medical decisions that are being made, and I think they ought to be a part of it. That's one of the reasons I really liked here is because I felt like I had a voice.
0: Jones says she's on the mend and emphasizes every patient's experience is different. She says finding the right support and information can help patients make the decisions best for them. A Central Nebraska law enforcement member has died after being hit by a vehicle while off duty. The Grand Island Police Department says their beloved canine, Cello, was hit by a vehicle last month. A social media post says immediate and extensive efforts to keep the dog alive were made, and the difficult decision was eventually made to let the pup pass in peace due to the severity of the injuries. The Dutch Shepherd spent more than 2 years working for GIPD, named after a former investigator who passed away in 2022. Cello was credited for his work as a certified patrol dog, tracking tool, and good at sniffing out drugs. The GIPD says they're thankful for the community support brought to their department and shown to Cello during his time under their watch. Whether tracking down a sword-wielding suspect or finding lost keys in 6 inches of snow, Norfolk Police K-9 Kane is calling it a career after 5 years on the beat. NCN's Tyler Murphy has the story.
2: 5 dog years, otherwise known as 5 years, of dedicated service.
3: Norfolk Police K-9 Kane is officially hanging up his badge after 5 years of service. But his partnership with handler Sergeant Derek Fryer actually got off to a nervous start.
4: I was absolutely terrified of him, but I had no idea how to communicate with him, and he's a very large dog. He's about 100 pounds.
3: That initial intimidation didn't last. After 16 weeks at Nebraska State Patrol headquarters, Fryer and Kane became a certified team in searching for narcotics, tracking, and recovery. Fryer says that preparation paid off quickly, leading to multiple drug seizures and a high-stakes trackdown of an assault suspect in Madison.
4: Suspect attack an older gentleman with a sword. I was able to take Kane down there and we tracked him basically back to his house.
5: Beyond catching bad guys, Kane proved his worth in the most relatable of ways. This parking lot you see right behind me one winter was covered in half a foot of snow, and his snout proved to be worthwhile.
4: And it fell in a snowbank, so I got Kane out of the car and I sent him on an article search, and he was able to find it. It was buried probably 6 inches in the snow, so it was an awesome training experience, and I found my buddy's keys for him.
3: From badge to collar, Fryer says Kane was the ultimate partner and now will be the best pet at home.
4: And it didn't matter to him, like, what else was going on. He was always there for me. If it was a bad call, I always knew I had my buddy behind me.
3: Kane was the department's only canine, leaving big paws to fill. Fryer says he's discussing a replacement with the chief, though a new dog carries a heavy price tag. In Norfolk, Tyler Murphy, News Channel Nebraska.
0: A case of horseplay results in a damaging car crash, and authorities say the people inside are lucky the results weren't worse. The Douglas County Sheriff's Office says they were called to the scene of a crash involving one vehicle yesterday. Come to find out, the passenger in the vehicle grabbed the steering wheel, causing the driver to veer off the road and into a wooded area. Law enforcement calls it a moment of reckless behavior, putting everyone in the vehicle at risk. The sheriff's office is using this as a reminder to everyone to avoid causing distractions for whomever's driving.

Because actions can have life-changing consequences. Heavy rain this morning may have been a factor for a crash in central Nebraska. The wreck happened along Highway 281, north of Donovan.

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4: The Hastings City Council is preparing to reopen negotiations with Heartland Pet Connection after the organization announced it would terminate its animal services agreement with the city. Late last year, Heartland Pet Connection approached the council seeking an additional $30,000 in funding beyond its existing contract, which runs through 2028. The city responded with a proposal providing the requested funding in exchange for extending the agreement. City officials said they would no longer provide stability for both sides. However, Heartland Pet Connection announced in September it was terminating its agreement with the city, citing financial concerns. The council will hold a special meeting Monday to consider rescinding the pause on negotiations and discussing options for a city animal shelter. The meeting is scheduled for Monday night. Optimism dipping barely below the 52-year average, and uncertainty is on the rise in the latest Small Business Optimism Index. The increase in cost of materials, a lack of skilled labor, and the economy as a whole are reasons why those numbers are coming up worse than August. Getting the right people to work continues to be the largest issue, with 1 in 4 respondents saying as much. Beyond dealing with unmotivated or unqualified employees, inflation is also a key point of concern for small business owners, with 1 in 5 saying it's their most pressing issue. Coming in third were a tie between poor sales and taxes among those who answered the survey. Perhaps another sign of the outlook for the future comes in the form of entertainment. September was the second lowest month of the year in terms of gaming tax collected by Nebraska's casinos. Last month, the state adding a total of $5.17 million to the yearly pool, which has climbed over $48.1 million for 2026. The property tax credit cash fund has ballooned to nearly $34 million statewide. After a record-setting August, Columbus Harrah's dipped to a yearly low of around $378,000. The Grand Island Casino Resort eclipsing $1 million in total tax for the 7th time this year. Warhorse Omaha also exceeding $2 million, the 5th time ever for the property, while the Lincoln Shop had its second lowest month at under $1.5 million. Ogallala's Lake Mack Casino and Resort had its third largest addition of 2026 and nearly $265,000 in taxes. 24 dams are coming to a watershed in southeast Nebraska. The USDA's Natural Resources Conservation Service is partnering with the Lower Big Blue Natural Resources District, investing $8.3 million to improve the Indian Creek watershed. The acreage is nearly 50,000 in Gage County and includes Beatrice. 21 of the 24 proposed dams will be on existing footprints, modernizing most of them from their original structure, built in the 1950s. The estimated cost for the completed project is upward of $29 million. And the local sponsor must be responsible for around $1.6 million. The design phase is estimated at 3 years, and construction is scheduled for 2030. Parts of the area were recently flooded after record rainfall. A southeast Nebraska town receiving a certain foliage recognition for 50 consecutive years, and is the only one statewide. Auburn was honored by the Nebraska State Forward.

0: Forster for being the first and only Nebraska community to achieve half a century of Tree City USA designation. The Tree City USA program began with 42 communities across 16 states starting in 1976. There are 16 communities who have been honored every single year nationally. Nebraska has received 25 awards for the most growth.
1: The floor, O Street Carpet has it and more. 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
2: We just thought we were helping her get some better sleep, and it turned out she had had cancer, and not just one, but two kinds. Her dad actually came with her to that appointment. I was like, it's pretty routine, just get her in so we can see if he also thinks she needs her tonsils out. And they called me and said, yes, Dr. Altman thinks her tonsils are enlarged, but there's another issue. When he was doing his thorough examination, masses felt different in her thyroid. And so that same day, he worked to get her in the ultrasound, and they got her right in the ultrasound and found, he described it as more nodules than actual thyroid. The day he had the call and tell me that it was cancer, he was very kind and patient with me as I asked my questions. Dr. Altman, for sure, is forever in our hearts.
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6: Form of watch or warning. It's going to get cold out in western Nebraska. Could be as low as 28 degrees. That means a freeze warning in effect. The rest of the state, that lighter blue, it's not for tonight. That frost advisory is for Friday night into Saturday morning, when temperatures across the state could be 30 degrees, maybe a little bit lower. So potted plants, get those inside. Anything that could be harmed by freezing temperatures in the Nebraska Panhandle, that is on the way tonight. Let's look at it a little bit more specific. Might even get as low as 26 in Scott's Bluff. Stays warmer, 35 in North Platte, 39 in Kearney. By the time you get out east, those temps will linger into the 40s. Tonight's conditions, the rain that hit us today, moving through, not expecting precipitation overnight. As a matter of fact, it's likely to be dry for about another week. But certainly a good soaking here the last 24 hours. Tomorrow's highs, 50s, mid-50s, specifically 55 for Lincoln and Omaha, 53 in Broken Bow, and in Valentine, 56 degrees in the Nebraska Panhandle. As far as conditions, partly sunny throughout Friday, but those temperatures going to dip overnight into the 30s everywhere in Nebraska.
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0: Cattle were higher Thursday. More on that in just a moment. I'm Brownfield Commodity Market reporter John Perkins with the closing market minute for Thursday, October 15th. In the grains and oilseeds, soybeans, corn, and wheat all ended the session lower with another round of fund and technical pressure. Soybeans and corn continue to watch U.S. harvest activity. Now, that is still behind average nationally, but many areas are expected to make decent progress after another round of rainy, cooler conditions moves out of the region. And ahead of the open, CONAB issued its outlook for new corn and soybean crops in Brazil. Those expected to be larger than a year ago, with higher planted area expected to cancel out a decline in yield, but the numbers do not fully take into account the potential for the full impact of an El Nino pattern in the southern hemisphere. As for wheat, it finished lower. It's tried to rally at the open, but could not follow through due to slow export demand. Winter wheat planting and emergence are both slower than average nationally, but overall that soil moisture recharge should be beneficial for the crop. USDA's delayed weekly export sales numbers are out on Friday morning. Live and feeder cattle were higher, at least somewhat optimistic about this week's direct cash cattle business, getting a little bit of a boost as well from the sharply higher finish in box beef on Wednesday. Still, box beef was lower at midday on Thursday. Traders continue to keep an eye on that. It's been pretty inconsistent as of late. And as for that direct trade, we did see some asking prices surface at 226 live in Texas with some bids at 230 live in Kansas. The major feeding areas largely remained quiet. And hogs closed higher, oversold and due for a bounce, with cash business steady to higher during the session. With the closing market minute for Thursday, October 15th, I'm Brownfield Commodity Market reporter John Perkins.
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3: A ballpark in the Nebraska Sandhills once hosted baseball camps for major league teams, including the Milwaukee Braves, New York Yankees, and Los Angeles Angels. NCN's Casey Wannenberg takes us to an event exploring the rich history of Rushville's Modisette Ballpark.
4: Every summer, hundreds of young athletes round the bases at this historic ballpark in Rushville.
5: From professional coaches.
4: The same small-town field that once hosted baseball schools for major league teams.
6: Not just a great baseball story, but a great Nebraska story as well.
4: Author Jeff Barnes wrote a book about the field titled Extra Innings, the story of Modisette Ballpark.
6: As I started to dig into the project, I was amazed at this little ballpark that could.
4: Tuesday night, the Valentine Public Library welcomed Barnes to share the story behind the ballpark with hot dogs, chips, and a look back at this unique piece of Sandhills history. The event was sponsored by Humanities Nebraska.
7: Obviously, the library has books, but there's so much more that the library can offer, just as a community gathering place, a place to learn new things, new skills.
4: The ballpark story dates back to the 1930s, when Albert Modisette, one of the area's wealthiest ranchers, died in a crash. He left money to the community in his will.
6: It was just a windfall for Rushville. They put in an airfield, a city hall, a swimming pool, a library, a building for the sort of a men's club sort of thing, a public restroom for Rushville. And they also provided for a city park and a ball field.
4: Then in the 1950s, Rushville native Gene Leahy, who scouted for major league teams and played semi-pro baseball, helped bring even more attention to the field.
6: And he had been watching a baseball game with a scout from the Milwaukee Braves, and conversation came to

0: about the hometown and what a great ballpark was there. And the scout said, well, if it's such a great ballpark, why don't we have a baseball school there?
1: That conversation helped bring hundreds of athletes to Rushville every year for baseball schools, hosted first by the Braves, then by the New York Yankees and Los Angeles Angels.
0: Just a great community thing, got lots of publicity all around the country.
1: But by the mid-1960s, as college sports grew in popularity, the baseball schools came to an end. The park gradually fell into disrepair. In 2015, Rushville native and former Omaha World Herald publisher John Gottschalk led an effort to restore the ballpark and preserve its legacy.
0: It's really incredible for a town of that size to have something that's gained such fame and people wanting to see it continue on.
2: Yep, got him.
1: A historic ballpark that today is still making new memories for hundreds of area athletes. In Rushville and Valentine, Casey Wunnenberg, News Channel, Nebraska.
3: Doesn't stop at the end of a shift. 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
11: Consent is not assumed. It's communicated.
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15: An extended look at your AccuWeather forecast on News Channel Nebraska. The satellite radar showing the heavy amounts of rain that hit Nebraska today. Earlier this afternoon, mostly eastern Nebraska, but certainly a swath of central Nebraska and the southern panhandle did get some rain. That's not even counting all the precipitation that was on this map in the overnight hours. So a good soaking across the states. Those rains now giving way to wind and low temperatures. As a matter of fact, a freeze warning in effect for western Nebraska. This is for tonight into tomorrow. Could see temperatures as low as 28, perhaps even 26 in Scott's Bluff. So a freeze going to happen. If you have potted plants outside or anything, any vegetation, it's likely to be affected by this. The freeze watch for the eastern two-thirds of Nebraska, that's for Friday into Saturday. Temperatures could dip as low as 30. So we saw the satellite radar. That was what was happening up until now. Here's what's forecast to happen the rest of the night tonight, and it's not a whole lot. That a bit of rain that was happening in central Nebraska likely to fizzle out pretty quickly, and give way to dry conditions that will linger for the next several days. Tonight's lows, we told you it's going to get cold, 27.

0: Been for Shadron, 34 in Valentine, 39 in Hastings. Stays above 40, though, in the eastern part of the state, 42 for Columbus. Tonight's conditions, for the most part, nothing to worry about in terms of rain, maybe some clouds in some parts of Nebraska. Talking about tomorrow, highs in the 50s, 55 for Hardington, Omaha, and Nebraska City. A little bit cooler in the central part of the state, 51 for Ainsworth. Warmer in southwest Nebraska, highs hitting 57. Tomorrow's conditions, sunshine, maybe some clouds out there, but it's not going to get super warm to pair with that sunshine. Let's see what's happening beyond tomorrow. In northwest Nebraska, nothing but sunshine here for the next week. Cool in the evenings, but warming up pretty good during the daytimes. Many of the next handful of days going to touch 70 or warmer. Not quite as warm for southwest Nebraska, but certainly no concerns for precipitation in the short term. Northeast Nebraska, sun shining, but temperatures not expected to reach 70 really at all over the next week. We'll be living in the 60s, lows in the mid-40s. Central Nebraska, much of the same, mid-60s for the highs with sun shining over the weekend. Southeast Nebraska, sunny, highs in the mid-60s. Time for your picture of the week, brought to you by Obermiller Seamless. Joyce Voigt of Holdridge submits this. We have lightning bugs in one corner and lightning in the other. An awesome photo. You can submit your own online at newschannelnebraska.com.
1: Continues to dominate the state softball tournament in Hastings. The second day of the tourney was initially scheduled to start at 9 o'clock this morning. However, overnight forecasts making an on-time beginning unlikely. The NSAA announced last night action would resume at noon, and then they had to push it back until 2 p.m. Nearly two dozen volunteers working to get the fields ready.
2: Yeah, we have a very experienced garage crew, so they're used to dealing with those types of things. They have preparations in place. We have good staff, good amount of volunteers to help us out. They're used to working these fields under these conditions, and we're confident that they'll get them playable.
1: The NSAA also adjusting the schedule to push games initially set for this evening until tomorrow. No more rain is expected in Hastings the rest of the week. The Cornhuskers are on the outside of the top 25 with a chance to finally break through this weekend by grabbing a victory at Oregon. The Ducks hanging on to their number 25 spot in the Associated Press by their beaks as they look to make a decision at quarterback. The choice looms large for some Husker fans.
3: Pressing question right now. If Nebraska beat Indiana, how many more people watch starting at 10 o'clock Saturday night?
4: I think anybody that would have watched if they beat Indiana, at least Husker fan base wise, is still going to be watching on Sunday. But you're right. I think eyes around the country, there would be a lot more on this one. You know, that's interesting because, you look at the schedule for the day. You have Indiana, Ohio State, which will probably lead the game, the games of the day, in views, at least in the Big Ten. And then you've got Michigan and Penn State, which will get a lot of viewership. And I think Nebraska, Oregon probably was the saving grace for late in the day to make sure they get views late at night.
3: Well, they'll certainly get some of those, especially if some other factors come into play. Dylan Raiola being the number one factor. The kid left Nebraska. That's fine. He went to Oregon, which was weird because they had Dante Moore there and Dante Moore returned. He was the backup, came in, looked good against USC, and then fell flat last week. 6 for 19, 43 yards, 2 interceptions. And now we don't even know if he's going to play.
4: Yeah, I'd be surprised if he started. I mean, I think, Brock Thomas, who's a former walk-on, Eugene Kidd, he's a little more mobile than Dylan is. He'll probably get the start, if I had to guess, just based off Raiola last week going 6 of 19, 43 yards, multiple turnovers, a fumble, a couple interceptions. I just don't see Dan Lanning going to Dylan Raiola after that. It'd be tough to justify that to his fans. Now, Dylan could play, and I'll tell you this much. I don't think there's a reason that this storyline, I think, has not been as prominent so far this week. One is, you don't want bulletin board material one way or the other, right? But also, the way that the transfer portal has changed college football now, where guys come and go pretty much all the time. I think it's probably just part of the game. And also, there's a few guys that Dylan was, I know, really tight with that are still on the team, but like his best buddy Emmett's now in the NFL, and guys that are going to

0: be hitting him weren't on the team last year, right? I mean, Owen Stoudemire wasn't here. Owen Chambliss wasn't here. Jasheer Whittington wasn't there. Dwayne McDougal. I mean, there are a lot of new pieces on that defense that if there was any sort of rivalry or beef, I don't think it's there. I just don't.
1: Oregon is an interesting place to play. I wouldn't say it's necessarily tough. 50 some thousand people. Nebraska's played in much bigger places. They haven't played a lot of games at this time, but when I think about it, and I was that age, 10 o'clock is nothing. That's a nothing number to me.
0: I'm not one to totally, buy into the time change thing. I mean, same thing. I remember when I was 22, 23. I mean, some guys are even, a little older than that, and even younger that are on the field. Point being, 18 to 24, 18 to 25, you're up late. You're up late. It's just part of the, it's just part of the deal at that age. I do think, it is probably smart for Matt Rhule and the coaching staff to say, hey guys, let's get to bed a little later this week. Maybe, you practice a little later in the evening. I don't think Nebraska's done that. Maybe they have. But I think in terms of who's going to win, I still think it's going to come down to blocking. It's going to come down to tackling. It's going to come down to who turns the ball over less, who's more or less disciplined. That's all still going to be that kind of stuff.
1: Nebraska has been more disciplined than years past. I like their capabilities in this game when at the start of the season they had no shot.
0: Yeah, I do. I will say though, I mean, you could look back at last weekend against Indiana and some pre-snap procedural penalties, could have been the difference in Nebraska being up a couple scores versus just a touchdown at the half, right? And then you're definitely coming out of there with a win, and you're definitely getting more views, as you kind of alluded to before the segment began. But yeah, you would hope they'd be less disciplined or more disciplined. Oregon has definitely been less disciplined than I think we would have hoped in a lot of different ways. So.
1: Well, kickoff set for 10 bells Saturday. I hope I can make it to kickoff.
0: Yeah,
1: NCNJ Kwarteki, thanks for the time.
0: we'll do our best, Dave.
1: Earlier this week, some of us were near 90 degrees. Now, there's a freeze warning for the Panhandle and parts of southwest Nebraska. The rest of the state is under a freeze watch. Michael Shively brings us more of the grim details.
2: Thanks, Dave. Boy, what a wet day across the Cornhusker State. Here's the satellite radar leading up until about 4 o'clock Central Time. Really big swath of rain. All of this moved through Nebraska to the northeast. Another small system there hitting central Nebraska, kind of heading a different direction. An interesting picture on the satellite, but for the most part, rain stopping for most people in Nebraska, leading to some cold temperatures overnight, particularly in the Nebraska Panhandle. 26 for a low in Scotts Bluff, high 30s in central Nebraska, low 40s in the eastern part of the state. Maybe a lingering shower in northern Nebraska tonight, but for the most part, just some clouds, nothing too exciting. Tomorrow's highs, 50s across the board, 51 in Ainsworth, 55 in Beatrice, 57 in McCook, and everything in between for your Friday.
1: Michael, thanks. He should be back in less than 10 minutes for more forecasting as you try to get ready for your weekend, right here on News Channel Nebraska. More of the top stories from around the region. A proposed state constitutional amendment is heading to the voters in this upcoming general election. As NCN's Zach Polk shares, CA1 is asking for a change to term limits in the state Senate.
3: Term limits are a hot-button issue these days, and one that the general public tends to all agree are needed in today's government. When it comes to the state Senate seats, the conversation has turned to not if term limits are necessary, but how long the term should be. Nebraska Senator Robert Dover has proposed an amendment to increase the term limit to 12 years. That's three consecutive terms, 4 years each. He believes two terms, 8 years in total, just isn't enough time for senators to really get the knowledge and experience needed to make a change.
4: You don't figure it out your first year. And here's the thing is, we're even using the words like calendar years, right? So you don't figure it out in the first 30 days. That's 1 year. You don't figure it out in the next 60-day session. That is basically 5 months, right? And so people don't realize that.
3: Critics believe this is a step in the wrong direction. The term career politician has been thrown around a lot nowadays, and a similar amendment to this one did not pass back in 2012.
5: Senator Dover understands the hesitation from the public, but does believe the Senate needs just a little bit more time to get the job done.
4: Someone who's against it can say, well, giving him 8 years, why would we want to give him 12 years? But most people never understand that 8 years is less than 2 years because it's a part-time job.
5: The legislation resolution 19CA is up for the public to vote on this upcoming election. In Beatrice, Zach Polk, News Channel Nebraska.
6: Nebraska is one of 8 states suing OpenAI, the company behind ChatGPT, over concerns about children's safety. Attorney General Mike Hilger's announcing the lawsuit yesterday. It accuses OpenAI of misleading parents about ChatGPT's safety. Hilger says the chatbot can encourage self-harm and violence, give dangerous medical advice, and lead to unhealthy relationships with users. The lawsuit alleges OpenAI violated 3 Nebraska laws. In response to the lawsuits, an OpenAI spokesperson said the company will continue developing additional safeguards for users. Southeast Nebraska was the setting for an announcement of 2 programs designed to help farmers. The U.S. Department of Energy toured Green Plains Innovation Facility in York, where they touted the new programs. The first is a bit of a mouthful, leveraging domestic infrastructure and resources to unleash alternative chemicals, fuels, and feedstocks. Energy officials say it's designed to use existing resources and infrastructure and put them to work. The other program is the Emissions Value Request Pathway. Federal officials say it opens new doors for fuel producers to measure their pollutant rate. DOE officials say these programs will bring benefits to both farmers and consumers.
7: We're trying to incentivize farmers to continue growing crops that then we can take and turn into other products that we need across America within industry, manufacturing, essentially to fortify our supply chain.
6: Robertson adds the hope is the new programs will reduce farmers' reliance on foreign products. At the event, Green Plains was also recognized as a leader in domestic processing of biofuels. A lengthy list of charges showing a Kearney man charged after a potentially violent situation. 31-year-old James Hughes is facing 4 felonies and a pair of misdemeanors for an alleged crime happening on Tuesday in Kearney. While the arrest affidavit was sealed, the complaint shows there was an incident at a Southwest Kearney apartment complex. Hughes allegedly threatened a woman with a gun, attempted to strangle her, caused more than $5,000 in damage, and cruelly mistreated an animal. Hughes is being held in the Buffalo County Jail on $1 million bond, 10%. His preliminary hearing is scheduled for November 18th. New details have emerged in the case of a man abducting and sexually assaulting a teenager in Omaha. On Sunday at around 1:30 a.m., an 18-year-old female was walking along the bridge of L Street near Metro Community College in Omaha. An unknown man at the time, now identified as 38-year-old Edwin Renderos Correas, approached her, forced her to the ground, removed her pants and underwear, and sexually assaulted her, according to court records. Then he used the underwear as a blindfold and placed her in a vehicle, according to surveillance footage found by OPD. The woman tells authorities they were driven to another location where he assaulted her a second time, as the woman says she feared for her life. Authorities say he eventually dropped her off and she ran to safety. Law enforcement used the video to identify a license plate and arrested Renderos Correas yesterday. His bond was set at $1 million, 10%, at his first hearing today, with a preliminary hearing scheduled for November 18th. Thank goodness the Huskers are on the road this week. Coming up next on NCN, we're getting back into the weather mix with Michael Shively.
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2: Their forecast on News Channel Nebraska, watches and warnings. Well, it's for the entire state of Nebraska, some form of watch or warning. It's going to get cold out in western Nebraska, could be as low as 28 degrees. That means a freeze warning in effect. The rest of the state, that lighter blue, it's not for tonight. That frost advisory is for Friday night into Saturday morning, when temperatures across the state could be 30 degrees, maybe a little bit lower. So potted plants, get those inside. Anything that could be harmed by freezing temperatures in the Nebraska Panhandle, that is

0: is on the way tonight. Let's look at it a little bit more specific. Might even get as low as 26 in Scotts Bluff. Stays warmer, 35 in North Platte, 39 in Kearney. By the time you get out east, those temps will linger into the 40s. Tonight's conditions, the rain that hit us today, moving through, not expecting precipitation overnight. As a matter of fact, it's likely to be dry for about another week, but certainly a good soaking here the last 24 hours. Tomorrow's highs, 50s, mid-50s, specifically 55 for Lincoln and Omaha, 53 in Broken Bow, and in Valentine, 56 degrees in the Nebraska Panhandle. As far as conditions, partly sunny throughout Friday, but those temperatures going to dip overnight into the 30s everywhere in Nebraska.
1: Cattle were higher Thursday. More on that in just a moment. I'm Brownfield Commodity Market reporter John Perkins with the closing market minute for Thursday, October 15th. In the grains and oil seeds, soybeans, corn, and wheat all ended the session lower with another round of fund and technical pressure. Soybeans and corn continue to watch U.S. harvest activity. Now, that is still behind average nationally, but many areas are expected to make decent progress after another round of rainy, cooler conditions moves out of the region. And ahead of the open, CONAB issued its outlook for new corn and soybean crops in Brazil. Those expected to be larger than a year ago, with higher planted area expected to cancel out a decline in yield. But the numbers do not fully take into account the potential for the full impact of an El Nino pattern in the southern hemisphere. As for wheat, it finished lower. It's tried to rally at the open, but could not follow through due to slow export demand. Winter wheat planting and emergence are both slower than average nationally, but overall that soil moisture recharge should be beneficial for the crop. USDA's delayed weekly export sales numbers are out on Friday morning. Live and feeder cattle were higher, at least somewhat optimistic about this week's direct cash cattle business, getting a little bit of a boost as well from the sharply higher finish in box beef on Wednesday. Still, box beef was lower at midday on Thursday. Traders continue to keep an eye on that. It's been pretty inconsistent as of late. And as for that direct trade, we did see some asking prices surface at 226 live in Texas with some bids at 230 live in Kansas. The major feeding areas largely remained quiet. And hogs closed higher, oversold and due for a bounce, with cash business steady to higher during the session. With the closing market minute for Thursday, October 15th, I'm Brownfield Commodity Market reporter John Perkins.

0: just fine.
1: Fall migration underway. USDA urging livestock and poultry producers to stay vigilant against highly pathogenic avian influenza. Hi, I'm Susan Littlefield with the American Ag Network. New detections continue to surface in both poultry and dairy operations, and officials say monitoring, education, and biosecurity remain key tools in limiting the virus's spread. USDA's undersecretary is Dudley Hoskins, and he says that the seasonal movement of wild birds always raises some concerns.
2: And obviously, we're at the beginning of the fall migratory season, and this time of year, we always anticipate an uptick just as migratory birds are moving through the environment. They're a natural vector to transmit and spread and high path throughout the country and every single flyway in the United States.
1: In addition to monitoring poultry cases, USDA continues to rely on a nationwide milk testing program. It's tracking the virus in dairy cattle. New dairy cattle infections have been confirmed in states like Washington, Kansas, and Texas just over the last month.
2: What we have seen, and we have a national milk testing strategy in place that's been very effective for us in terms of almost like an early warning system. So far, we have 46 different states that are participating in the national milk testing strategy, and about 39 of those are currently in an uninfected status. That system has really been a critical tool for us at USDA APHIS. It allows us to have visibility on the status of the dairy

0: the milk, but all the dairy products in that area.
1: Any questions, we encourage you to talk to your herd veterinarian or your flock veterinarian. I'm Susan Littlefield reporting.
2: He's still recovering in the hospital following surgery to remove part of his right lung earlier this week. The pontiff was diagnosed with lung cancer. His doctors say they're confident the cancer has been removed, and they're waiting for more test results. His diagnosis has shed light on why early screenings are so important.
3: Retailers big and small, the holiday season is prime time.
4: For retail, broadly speaking, this is somewhere around 20% of their annual sales. So very big, but for some retailers, it's even higher, 40% of their retail sales.
3: And despite multiple economic headwinds, the National Retail Federation still expects retail sales in November and December to grow 4.2% over 2025, topping $1 trillion. Mark Matthews, NRF chief economist and executive director of research, says the trade group has observed a resilient consumer through 2026, but also a cost-conscious one.
4: We know that consumers are going to shop very, very carefully. They're going to shop around. They're going to find the best prices. So retailers are going to have to keep prices low if they want to win business.
3: Sustained elevated inflation and higher energy prices have left consumers in a sour mood, according to recent consumer sentiment surveys. But Kelly Peterson, global retail leader at PwC, says their research has found a growing gap between consumer words and action.
5: What we found in historical years is there is becoming a bigger say-do gap between what consumers say they're going to spend and what they actually spend.
3: Peterson says PwC also finds consumers increasingly using AI tools to aid their holiday budgets.
5: They're using it to check prices. They're using it to stay on a budget.
3: NRF also expects the holiday season will look different from consumer to consumer as lower income households feel more financial pressure, especially from higher gas prices. In Washington, I'm Karen Kafa.
2: On the heels of the latest inflation data and with gas prices crunching households for most of the year, retailers saying they still expect holiday spending to top $1 trillion. And it comes with caution on both sides.
6: Outside Gemelli Hospital in Rome, people leaving well wishes for Pope Leo XIV as he recovers from surgery. The 71-year-old pontiff was diagnosed with adenocarcinoma, the most common form of lung cancer.
7: Carissimi.
6: Pope Leo announcing to the world during Sunday Mass that doctors had found a localized nodule in his lung. Tuesday, he underwent surgery to remove the lower section of his right lung. Vatican saying Thursday that doctors concluded, quote, his post-operative recovery is progressing normally. But his doctors nor the Vatican have confirmed what stage cancer Pope Leo has or if it's spread. Though Pope Leo said Tuesday the growth on his lung was found at an early stage. The Vatican did say he is not known to be a smoker. The shocking news is shedding light on why early detection of lung cancer is so important, even for non-smokers and people who don't have a known family history.
8: Today, in this country, about 20% of lung cancer will happen in people that have never smoked a cigarette.
6: Lung cancer is the leading cause of cancer death, not just in the U.S., but around the world, according to the World Health Organization.
9: And the earlier you catch and diagnose and treat the lung cancer, the better and better the chance of cure.
6: The American Cancer Society says only 20% of eligible people in the U.S. received lung cancer screenings in 2024. That's why the Centers for Disease Control and Prevention recommends anyone between the ages of 50 and 80 and or anyone who has been a smoker undergoing a CAT scan. If a scan does show a nodule or shadow on your lung, doctors recommend getting it checked and undergo follow-up monitoring. I'm Jen Sullivan reporting.
10: Weather forecast on News Channel Nebraska. The satellite radar showing the heavy amounts of rain that hit Nebraska today. Earlier this afternoon, mostly eastern Nebraska, but certainly a swath of central Nebraska and the southern panhandle did get some rain. That's not even counting all the precipitation that was on this map in the overnight hours. So a good soaking across the states. Those rains now giving way to wind and low temperatures. As a matter of fact, a freeze warning in effect for western Nebraska. This is for tonight into tomorrow. Could see temperatures as low as 28, perhaps even 26 in Scott's Bluff. So a freeze going to happen if you have potted plants outside or anything. Any vegetation is likely to be affected by this. The freeze watch for the eastern two-thirds of Nebraska, that's for Friday into Saturday. Temperatures could dip as low as 30. So we saw the satellite radar. That was what was happening up until now. Here's what's forecast to happen the rest of the night tonight, and it's not a whole lot. That a bit of rain that was happening in central Nebraska likely to fizzle out pretty quickly and give way to dry conditions that will linger for the next several days. Tonight's lows, we told you it's going to get cold. 27 for Chadron, 34 in Valentine, 39 in Hastings. Stays above 40, though, in the eastern part of the state, 42 for Columbus. Tonight's conditions, for the most part, nothing to worry about in terms of rain, maybe some clouds in some parts of Nebraska. Talking about tomorrow, highs in the 50s, 55 for Hardington, Omaha, and Nebraska City. A little bit cooler in the central part of the state, 51 for Ainsworth. Warmer in southwest Nebraska, highs hitting 57. Tomorrow's conditions, sunshine, maybe some clouds out there, but it's not going to get super warm to pair with that sunshine. Let's see what's happening beyond tomorrow. In northwest Nebraska, nothing but sunshine here for the next week. Cool in the evenings, but warming up pretty good during the daytimes. Many of the next handful of days going to touch 70 or warmer. Not quite as warm for southwest Nebraska, but certainly no concerns for precipitation in the short term. Northeast Nebraska, sun shining, but temperatures not expected to reach 70 really at all over the next week. We'll be living in the 60s, lows in the mid-40s. Central Nebraska, much of the same. Mid-60s for the highs with sun shining over the weekend. Southeast Nebraska, sunny, highs in the mid-60s. Time for your picture of the week, brought to you by Obermiller Seamless. Joyce Voigt of Holdridge submits this. We have lightning bugs in one corner and lightning in the other. An awesome photo. You can submit your own online at newschannelnebraska.com.
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0: Is strip tillage something you should be doing on your farm? I'm Darren Hefty, along with my brother Brian on this week's Ag PhD show. We'll talk about four main things we're getting done in one pass with strip tillage.
1: One of the most important things you can look at on your soil test before you do that strip till is base saturation potassium. We'll explain this week.
0: We've got all that and much more on this week's Ag PhD.

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0: Thanks for joining us on News Channel Nebraska. Coming up this hour on NCN, a woman willing to share her story of treatment in Kearney as she had to battle breast cancer. A member of the Grand Island Police Department was killed while off duty. And today, fellow officers paying tribute. An animal shelter in one of the Tri-Cities are reopening negotiations to see if they can come to a resolution. America's pastime continues living to this day. And for a small town in northern Nebraska, one ballpark is rich with memories and tradition. Hardly a day for a catch. Winds out of the north, cooler temps, plus clouds filled with rain. Michael Shively joins us for the first time this hour with a look at the latest weather observations.
1: Thanks, Dave. Boy, what a wet day across the Cornhusker State. Here's the satellite radar leading up until about 4 o'clock Central Time. Really big swath of rain. All of this moved through Nebraska to the northeast. Another small system there hitting central Nebraska, kind of heading a different direction. An interesting picture on the satellite, but for the most part, rain stopping for most people in Nebraska, leading to some cold temperatures overnight, particularly in the Nebraska Panhandle. 26 for a low in Scotts Bluff, high 30s in central Nebraska, low 40s in the eastern part of the state. Maybe a lingering shower in northern Nebraska tonight, but for the most part, just some clouds, nothing too exciting. Tomorrow's highs, 50s across the board, 51 in Ainsworth, 55 in Beatrice, 57 in McCook, and everything in between for your Friday.
0: Michael, thanks. We'll get back with him later for a longer version of the chilly forecast. For the time being, we're touching on the top stories from around Nebraska. October is Breast Cancer Awareness Month, and one woman receiving treatment in Kearney is sharing how an accident led to a life-changing discovery. Danita Jones of Smith Center, Kansas, suffered an accident while cleaning her swimming pool, which eventually led to a breast cancer diagnosis. Jones now travels about 2 hours to the Kearney Cancer Center for care. She says having access to a team of specialists all in one location has helped her understand treatment options and take an active role in medical decisions. She's now encouraging other women to pay attention to their health and speak up when they have questions.
2: I have questions and I want to know what you're doing to my body, why you're doing it to my body, what's it going to cost later. And so I think women ought to be very, very aware of what's going on with their bodies. I think they need to be aware of the medical decisions that are being made, and I think they ought to be a part of it. That's one of the reasons I really liked here, is because I felt like I had a voice.
0: Jones says she's on the mend and emphasizes every patient's experience is different. She says finding the right support and information can help patients make the decisions best for them. A central Nebraska law enforcement member has died after being hit by a vehicle while off duty. The Grand Island Police Department says their beloved canine, Cello, was hit by a vehicle last month.

0: month. A social media post says immediate and extensive efforts to keep the dog alive were made, and the difficult decision was eventually made to let the pup pass in peace due to the severity of the injuries. The Dutch Shepherd spent more than 2 years working for GIPD, named after a former investigator who passed away in 2022.
1: Canine calls, your shift is open. Your watch is open. Thank you for your dedicated service and protection to the Pacific Island.
0: Sella was credited for his work as a certified patrol dog, tracking tool, and good at sniffing out drugs. The GIPD says they're thankful for the community support brought to their department and shown to Sella during his time under their watch. Whether tracking down a sword-wielding suspect or finding lost keys in 6 inches of snow, Norfolk Police K-9 Kane is calling it a career after 5 years on the beat. NCN's Tyler Murphy has the story.
2: 5 dog years, otherwise known as 5 years of dedicated service.
3: Norfolk Police K-9 Kane is officially hanging up his badge after 5 years of service. But his partnership with handler Sergeant Derek Fryer actually got off to a nervous start.
4: I was absolutely terrified of him, but I had no idea how to communicate with him, and he's a very large dog. He's about 100 pounds.
3: That initial intimidation didn't last. After 16 weeks of training at the Nebraska State Patrol headquarters, Fryer and Kane became a certified team in searching for narcotics, tracking, and recovery. Fryer says that preparation paid off quickly, leading to multiple drug seizures and a high-stakes trackdown of an assault suspect in Madison.
4: A suspect attacked an older gentleman with a sword. I was able to take Kane down there, and we tracked him basically back to his house.
5: Beyond catching bad guys, Kane proved his worth in the most relatable of ways. This parking lot you see right behind me one winter was covered in half a foot of snow, and his snout proved to be worthwhile.
4: And it fell in a snowbank, so I got Kane out of the car and I sent him on an article search, and he was able to find it. It was buried probably 6 inches in the snow, so it was an awesome training experience, and I found my buddy's keys for him.
3: From badge to collar, Fryer says Kane was the ultimate partner and now will be the best pet at home.
4: And it didn't matter to him, like, what else was going on. He was always there for me. If it was a bad call, I always knew I had my buddy behind me.
3: Kane was the department's only canine, leaving big paws to fill. Fryer says he's discussing a replacement with the chief, though a new dog carries a heavy price tag. In Norfolk, Tyler Murphy, News Channel Nebraska.
0: A case of horseplay results in a damaging car crash, and authorities say the people inside are lucky the results weren't worse. The Douglas County Sheriff's Office says they were called to the scene of a crash involving one vehicle yesterday. Come to find out, the passenger in the vehicle grabbed the steering wheel, causing the driver to veer off the road and into a wooded area. Law enforcement calls it a moment of reckless behavior, putting everyone in the vehicle at risk. The sheriff's office is using this as a reminder to everyone to avoid causing distractions for whomever is driving, because actions can have life-changing consequences. Heavy rain this morning may have been a factor for a crash in central Nebraska. The wreck happened along Highway 281, north of Donovan. A sedan drove off the road and crashed into a power pole. Authorities say no injuries were reported at the scene. While the power pole was leaning, Southern Public Power District did not show any outages as of mid-morning.
6: By Medica.
7: Democrat Dan Osborne can't call himself a Democrat publicly.
8: 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I have people recording me.
7: But behind closed doors is the Democrat Dan Osborne fiesta.
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7: We hear you, Democrat Dan Osborne, loud and clear. Defend American Jobs is responsible for the content of this ad.
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17: Costs keep piling up. 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

abusing his office. Pillin's tax plan won't cut our property taxes, but jacks up the sales tax 36% on everything we buy. Yet cuts Pillin's own taxes by $1 million a year. Pillin's own pork company took a 20-

0: with the city. Late last year, Heartland Pet Connection approached the council seeking an additional $30,000 in funding beyond its existing contract, which runs through 2028. The city responded with a proposal providing the requested funding in exchange for extending the agreement. City officials said they would no longer provide stability for both sides. However, Heartland Pet Connection announced in September it was terminating its agreement with the city, citing financial concerns. The council will hold a special meeting Monday to consider rescinding the pause on negotiations and discussing options for a city animal shelter. The meeting is scheduled for Monday night. Optimism dipping barely below the 52-year average, and uncertainty is on the rise in the latest Small Business Optimism Index. The increase in cost of materials, a lack of skilled labor, and the economy as a whole are reasons why those numbers are coming up worse than August. Getting the right people to work continues to be the largest issue, with one in four respondents saying as much. Beyond dealing with unmotivated or unqualified employees, inflation is also a key point of concern for small business owners, with one in five saying it's their most pressing issue. Coming in third were a tie between poor sales and taxes among those who answered the survey. Perhaps another sign of the outlook for the future comes in the form of entertainment. September was the second lowest month of the year in terms of gaming tax collected by Nebraska's casinos. Last month, the state adding a total of $5.17 million to the yearly pool, which has climbed over $48.1 million for 2026. The property tax credit cash fund has ballooned to nearly $34 million statewide. After a record-setting August, Columbus Harrah's dipped to a yearly low of around $378,000. The Grand Island Casino Resort eclipsing $1 million in total tax for the seventh time this year. Warhorse Omaha also exceeding $2 million, the fifth time ever for the property, while the Lincoln Shop had its second lowest month at under $1.5 million. Ogallala's Lake Mack Casino and Resort had its third largest addition of 2026 and nearly $265,000 in taxes. Any chance you left a white gold 2-carat diamond ring somewhere? While the ring may be gone, now there's a chance for the owner to collect over $15,000. It was part of the unclaimed property auction held by the state of Nebraska. Taking online bids for a week starting October 6th, the ring, a 14-karat gold mesh purse, and other items have been bought after sitting idly by, waiting for the rightful owner to pick it up. This was the first auction held by Nebraska since 2017, and the items bought raked in over $57,000, 20 grand over the appraised value. All money has been recorded in the person's name who is the original owner, and the cash is being held by the state. Visit NebraskaLostCash.gov to see if your name or a family member's pops up. The eBay posting shows nearly 500 items have been bought up during the 7 days. Two dozen dams are coming to a watershed in southeast Nebraska. The USDA's Natural Resources Conservation Service is partnering with the Lower Big Blue Natural Resources District, investing $8.3 million to improve the Indian Creek watershed. The acreage is nearly 50,000 in Gage County and includes Beatrice. 21 of the 24 proposed dams will be on existing footprints, modernizing most of them from their original structure, built in the 1950s. The estimated cost for the completed project is upward of $29 million, and the local sponsor must be responsible for around $1.6 million. The design phase is estimated at 3 years, and construction is scheduled for 2030. Parts of the area were recently flooded after record rainfall. A southeast Nebraska town receiving a certain foliage recognition for 50 consecutive years and is the only one statewide. Auburn was honored by the Nebraska State Forester for being the first and only Nebraska community to achieve half a century of Tree City USA designation. The Tree City USA program began with 42 communities across 16 states starting in 1976. There are 16 communities who have been honored every single year nationally. Nebraska has received 25 awards for the most growth.
1: I am Pete Ricketts' boss.
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5: Weather forecast on News Channel Nebraska, watches and warnings. Well, it's for the entire state of Nebraska, some form of watch or warning. It's going to get cold out in western Nebraska, could be as low as 28 degrees. That means a freeze warning in effect. The rest of the state, that lighter blue, it's not for tonight. That frost advisory is for Friday night into Saturday morning, when temperatures across the state could be 30 degrees, maybe a little bit lower. So potted plants, get those inside. Anything that could be harmed by freezing temperatures in the Nebraska Panhandle, that is on the way tonight. Let's look at it a little bit more specific. Might even get as low as 26 in Scott's Bluff. Stays warmer, 35 in North Platte, 39 in Kearney. By the time you get out east, those temps will linger into the 40s. Tonight's conditions, the rain that hit us today, moving through, not expecting precipitation overnight. As a matter of fact, it's likely to be dry for about another week, but certainly a good soaking here the last 24 hours. Tomorrow's highs, 50s, mid-50s, specifically 55 for Lincoln and Omaha, 53 in Broken Bow, and in Valentine, 56 degrees in the Nebraska Panhandle. As far as conditions, partly sunny throughout Friday, but those temperatures going to dip overnight into the 30s everywhere in Nebraska.
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7: Cattle were higher Thursday. More on that in just a moment. I'm Brownfield Commodity Market reporter John Perkins at the closing market minute for Thursday, October 15th. In the grains and oil seeds, soybeans, corn, and wheat all ended the session lower with another round of fund and technical pressure. Soybeans and corn continue to watch U.S. harvest activity. Now, that is still behind average nationally, but many areas are expected to make decent progress after another round of rainy, cooler conditions moves out of the region. And ahead of the open, CONAB issued its outlook for new corn and soybean crops in Brazil. Those are expected to be larger than a year ago, with higher planted area expected to cancel out a decline in yield. But the numbers do not fully take into account the potential for the full impact of an El Nino pattern in the southern hemisphere. As for wheat, it finished lower. It's tried to rally at the open, but could not follow through due to slow export demand. Winter wheat planting and emergence are both slower than average nationally, but overall that soil moisture recharge should be beneficial for the crop. USDA's delayed weekly export sales numbers are out on Friday morning. Live and feeder cattle were higher, at least somewhat optimistic about this week's direct cash cattle business.

0: getting a little bit of a boost as well from the sharply higher finish in box beef on Wednesday. Still, box beef was lower at midday on Thursday. Traders continue to keep an eye on that. It's been pretty inconsistent as of late. And as for that direct trade, we did see some asking prices surface at 226 live in Texas with some bids at 230 live in Kansas. The major feeding areas largely remained quiet. And hogs closed higher, oversold and due for a bounce, with cash business steady to higher during the session. With the closing market minute for Thursday, October 15th, I'm Brownfield Commodity Market reporter John Perkins.
1: A veteran, Republican County Commissioner. My dad's my hero. He gave me Nebraska values and a sense of service to the country. Pete Ricketts' dad, he gave him a lot too. Baseball team, hundreds of millions of dollars, and a Senate seat. There's nothing wrong with working hard and succeeding, but Pete's never done that. He's never enlisted, but he sent kids to war. He's never stood with workers, but he's always on the side of CEOs. Those are not Nebraska values. I'm Dan Osborne, and I approve this message.
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0: A ballpark in the Nebraska Sandhills once hosted baseball camps for major league teams, including the Milwaukee Braves, New York Yankees, and Los Angeles Angels. NCN's Casey Wannenberg takes us to an event exploring the rich history of Rushville's Modisette Ballpark.
1: Every summer, hundreds of young athletes round the bases at this historic ballpark in Rushville.
2: From professional coaches.
1: The same small-town field that once hosted baseball schools for major league teams.
3: Not just a great baseball story, but a great Nebraska story as well.
1: Author Jeff Barnes wrote a book about the field titled Extra Innings, The Story of Modisette Ballpark.
3: As I started to dig into the project, I was amazed at this little ballpark that could.
1: Tuesday night, the Valentine Public Library welcomed Barnes to share the story behind the ballpark with hot dogs, chips, and a look back at this unique piece of Sandhills history. The event was sponsored by Humanities Nebraska.
4: Obviously, the library has books, but there's so much more that the library can offer, just as a community gathering place, a place to learn new things, new skills.
1: The ballpark story dates back to the 1930s, when Albert Modisette, one of the area's wealthiest ranchers, died in a crash. He left money to the community in his will.
3: It was just a windfall for Rushville. They put in an airfield, a city hall, a swimming pool, a library, a building for the sort of a men's club sort of thing, a public restroom for Rushville. And they also provided for a city park and a ball field.
1: Then in the 1950s, Rushville native Gene Leahy, who scouted for major league teams and played semi-pro baseball, helped bring even more attention to the field.
3: And he had been watching a baseball game with a scout from the Milwaukee Braves, and conversation came to about the hometown and what a great ballpark was there. And the scout said, well, if it's such a great ballpark, why don't we have a baseball school there?
1: That conversation helped bring hundreds of athletes to Rushville every year for baseball schools, hosted first by the Braves, then by the New York Yankees and Los Angeles Angels.
3: It's just a great community thing, got lots of publicity all around the country.
1: But by the mid-1960s, as college sports grew in popularity, the baseball schools came to an end. The park gradually fell into disrepair. In 2015, Rushville native and former Omaha World Herald publisher John Gotchuk led an effort to restore the ballpark and preserve its legacy.
3: It's really incredible for a town of that size to have something that's gained such fame and people wanting to see it continue on.
5: Yep, got him.
1: A historic ballpark that today is still making new memories for hundreds of area athletes. In Rushville and Valentine, Casey Wannenberg, News Channel, Nebraska.

0: Osborne says independent, but check the ingredients. Democrat money from ActBlue, men in women's bathrooms, artificial, well, everything. Now with amnesty and Social Security for illegal immigrants. Osborne said there's only one party he'd caucus with, the woke Democrats. Dan Osborne, not recommended for Nebraska. Keep him out of the Senate. SLF PAC is responsible for the content of this advertising.
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10: I'm Mike Flood, and I approve this message.
11: D.C. Democrat Chris Backemeyer's attacks as fake as his supposed Nebraska residency. Backemeyer doesn't even own a house in Nebraska, but owns a $1 million home in D.C., where he spent decades pushing the failed policies of D.C. Democrats. Backemeyer gave Iran billions of dollars to fund global terrorism and help Joe Biden and Kamala Harris drive up prices. Send liberal Chris Backemeyer packing back to D.C.
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13: Let's take an extended look at your AccuWeather forecast on News Channel Nebraska. The satellite radar showing the heavy amounts of rain that hit Nebraska today. Earlier this afternoon, mostly eastern Nebraska, but certainly a swath of central Nebraska and the southern panhandle did get some rain. That's not even counting all the precipitation that was on this map in the overnight hours. So a good soaking across the states. Those rains now giving way to wind and low temperatures. As a matter of fact, a freeze warning in effect for western Nebraska. This is for tonight into tomorrow. Could see temperatures as low as 28, perhaps even 26 in Scott's Bluff. So a freeze going to happen. If you have potted plants outside or anything, any vegetation, it's likely to be affected by this. The freeze watch for the eastern two-thirds of Nebraska, that's for Friday into Saturday. Temperatures could dip as low as 30. So we saw the satellite radar. That was what was happening up until now. Here's what's forecast to happen the rest of the night tonight, and it's not a whole lot. That a bit of rain that was happening in central Nebraska likely to fizzle out pretty quickly and give way to dry conditions that will linger for the next several days. Tonight's lows, we told you it's going to get cold. 27 for Chadron, 34 in Valentine, 39 in Hastings. Stays above 40, though, in the eastern part of the state, 42 for Columbus. Tonight's conditions, for the most part, nothing to worry about in terms of rain, maybe some clouds in some parts of Nebraska. Talking about tomorrow, highs in the 50s, 55 for Hardington, Omaha, and Nebraska City. A little bit cooler in the central part of the state, 51 for Ainsworth. Warmer in southwest Nebraska, highs hitting 57. Tomorrow's conditions, sunshine, maybe some clouds out there, but it's not going to get super warm to pair with that sunshine. Let's see what's happening beyond tomorrow. In northwest Nebraska, nothing but sunshine here for the next week. Cool in the evenings, but warming up pretty good during the daytimes. Many of the next handful of days going to touch 70 or warmer. Not quite as warm for southwest Nebraska, but certainly no concerns for precipitation in the short term. Northeast Nebraska, sunshine.

0: planning, but temperatures not expected to reach 70 really at all over the next week. We'll be living in the 60s, lows in the mid-40s. Central Nebraska, much of the same, mid-60s for the highs with sun shining over the weekend. Southeast Nebraska, sunny, highs in the mid-60s. Time for your picture of the week, brought to you by Obermiller Seamless. Joyce Voigt of Holdridge submits this. We have lightning bugs in one corner and lightning in the other. An awesome photo. You can submit your own online at newschannelnebraska.com.
1: His first availability report of the week. Oregon listed preseason Heisman candidate quarterback Dante Moore as out. Still recovering from a concussion suffered against USC almost 3 weeks ago. This means there's high potential former Husker quarterback Dylan Raiola takes the field. After 2 years at Nebraska, Raiola hit the portal and made his way to Oregon. This past week, he had his worst game to date, going 6-for-19 for 43 yards and a handful of turnovers. Raiola described what the scene may be like as weird, while still praising Nebraska and their coaches for giving him a chance to kick off his career.
2: Coach Rule gave me a chance my first 2 years of college, and nothing but love and respect for him. Coach Holgerson, Coach Thomas, my quarterback coach, and I mean the entire staff. Like, for 2 years, that was my home, and I truly feel like that. I have relationships I still have on the team.
1: On the flip side, Nebraska's coaches have mostly stayed hush.
3: Talked about that 2 weeks ago. I think I'm best if I talk about our team.
4: Certainly understand his skill set. Understand the skill set, and there's opinions around the building of what he does really well. But it's going to be a good opportunity for him and a great opportunity for us to go get after him.
5: You know, much like I talked about last week with Hoover, I mean, I know him, but I got plenty of other things to worry about. Why I'm watching that.
1: Kickoff Saturday night is one of the latest ever in Husker football history, set for 10 p.m. Central. The Cornhuskers are on the outside of the top 25 with a chance to finally break through this weekend by grabbing a victory at Oregon. The Ducks hanging on to their number 25 spot in the Associated Press by their beaks as they look to make a decision at quarterback. The choice looms large for some Husker fans.
6: Pressing question right now. If Nebraska beat Indiana, how many more people watch starting at 10 o'clock Saturday night as they take on Oregon?
7: I think anybody that would have watched if they beat Indiana, at least Husker fan base wise, is still going to be watching on Sunday. But you're right. I think eyes around the country, there would be a lot more on this one. You know, that's interesting because, you look at the schedule for the day. You have Indiana, Ohio State, which will probably lead the game, the games of the day, you know, in views, at least in the Big Ten. And then you've got Michigan and Penn State, which will get a lot of viewership. You know, and I think Nebraska, Oregon probably was the saving grace for late in the day to make sure they get views late at night.
6: Well, they'll certainly get some of those, especially if some other factors come into play. Dylan Raiola being the number one factor. The kid left Nebraska. That's fine. He went to Oregon, which was weird because they had Dante Moore there and Dante Moore returned. He was the backup, came in, looked good against USC, and then fell flat last week. 6-for-19, 43 yards, 2 interceptions. And now we don't even know if he's going to play.
7: Yeah, I'd be surprised if he started. I mean, I think, Brock Thomas, who's a former walk-on, you know, Eugene Kidd, he's a little more mobile than Dylan is. He'll probably get the start, if I had to guess, just based off Raiola last week going 6-of-19, 43 yards, multiple turnovers, you know, a fumble, a couple interceptions. I just don't see Dan Lanning going to Dylan Raiola after that. It'd be tough to justify that to his fans. Now, Dylan could play, and I'll tell you this much. I don't think there's a reason that this storyline, I think, has not been as prominent so far this week. One is, you don't want bulletin board material one way or the other, right? But also, you know, the way that the transfer portal has changed college football now, where guys come and go pretty much all the time. I think it's probably just part of the game. And also, you know, there's a few guys that Dylan was, I know, really tight with that are still on the team, but like his best buddy Emmett's now in the NFL. And guys that are going to be hitting him weren't on the team last year, right? I mean, Owen Stoudemire wasn't here. Owen Chambliss wasn't here. Jashir Whittington wasn't there. Dwayne McDougal. I mean, there are a lot of new pieces on that defense that if there was any sort of rivalry or beef, I don't think it's there. I just don't.
6: Oregon is an interesting place to play. I wouldn't say it's necessarily tough, 50 some thousand people.

0: people. Nebraska's played in much bigger places. They haven't played a lot of games at this time, but when I think about it, and I was that age, 10 o'clock is nothing. That's a nothing number to me.
1: Yeah, I'm not one to totally, buy into the time change thing. I mean, same thing. I remember when I was 22, 23. I mean, some guys are even, a little older than that, and even younger that are on the field. Point being, 18 to 24, 18 to 25, you're up late. You're up late. It's just part of the deal at that age. I do think, it is probably smart for Matt Rhule and the coaching staff to say, hey guys, let's get to bed a little later this week. Maybe, you practice a little later in the evening. I don't think Nebraska's done that. Maybe they have. But I think in terms of who's going to win, I still think it's going to come down to blocking. It's going to come down to tackling. It's going to come down to who turns the ball over less, who's more or less disciplined. That's all still going to be that kind of stuff.
0: Nebraska has been more disciplined than years past. I like their capabilities in this game when at the start of the season they had no shot.
1: Yeah, I do. I will say though, I mean, you could look back at last weekend against Indiana and some pre-snap procedural penalties, could have been the difference in Nebraska being up a couple scores versus just a touchdown at the half, right? And then you're definitely coming out of there with a win, and you're definitely getting more views, as you kind of alluded to before the segment began. But yeah, you would hope they'd be less disciplined or more disciplined. Oregon has definitely been less disciplined than I think we would have hoped in a lot of different ways. So.
0: Well, kickoff set for 10 bells Saturday. I hope I can make it to kickoff.
1: Yeah,
0: NCNJ Kwarteki, thanks for the time.
1: we'll do our best, Dave.
2: Earlier this week, some of us were near 90 degrees. Now, there's a freeze warning for the Panhandle and parts of southwest Nebraska. The rest of the state is under a freeze watch. Michael Shively brings us more of the grim details.
3: Thanks, Dave. Boy, what a wet day across the Cornhusker State. Here's the satellite radar leading up until about 4 o'clock Central Time. Really big swath of rain. All of this moved through Nebraska to the northeast. Another small system there hitting central Nebraska, kind of heading a different direction. An interesting picture on the satellite, but for the most part, rain stopping for most people in Nebraska, leading to some cold temperatures overnight, particularly in the Nebraska Panhandle. 26 for a low in Scotts Bluff, high 30s in central Nebraska, low 40s in the eastern part of the state. Maybe a lingering shower in northern Nebraska tonight, but for the most part, just some clouds, nothing too exciting. Tomorrow's highs, 50s across the board, 51 in Ainsworth, 55 in Beatrice, 57 in McCook, and everything in between for your Friday.
2: Michael, thanks. He should be back in less than 10 minutes for more forecasting as you try to get ready for your weekend right here on News Channel Nebraska. And local newscast are in the bottom half of the hour as we get into more of the top stories from around the region. A proposed state constitutional amendment is heading to the voters in this upcoming general election. As NCN Zach Polk shares, CA1 is asking for a change to term limits in the state Senate.
4: Term limits are a hot-button issue these days, and one that the general public tends to all agree are needed in today's government. When it comes to the state Senate seats, the conversation has turned to not if term limits are necessary, but how long the term should be. Nebraska Senator Robert Dover has proposed an amendment to increase the term limit to 12 years. That's three consecutive terms, 4 years each. He believes 2 terms, 8 years in total, just isn't enough time for senators to really get the knowledge and experience needed to make a change.
5: You don't figure it out your first year. And here's the thing is, we're even using the words like calendar years, right? So you don't figure it out in the first 30 days. That's 1 year. You don't figure it out in the next 60-day session. That is basically 5 months, right? And so people don't realize that.
4: Critics believe this is a step in the wrong direction. The term career politician has been thrown around a lot nowadays, and a similar amendment to this one did not pass back in 2012. Senator Dover understands the hesitation from the public, but does believe the Senate needs just a little bit more time to get the job done.
5: Someone who's against it can say, well, giving him 8 years, why would we want to give him 12 years? But most people never understand that 8 years is less than 2 years. Because it's a part-time job.
4: The legislation resolution 19 CA is up for the public to vote on this

0: 2024's upcoming election. In Beatrice, Zach Polk, News Channel Nebraska.
1: Nebraska is one of eight states suing OpenAI, the company behind ChatGPT, over concerns about children's safety. Attorney General Mike Hilger's announcing the lawsuit yesterday. It accuses OpenAI of misleading parents about ChatGPT's safety. Hilger says the chatbot can encourage self-harm and violence, give dangerous medical advice, and lead to unhealthy relationships with users. The lawsuit alleges OpenAI violated three Nebraska laws. In response to the lawsuits, an OpenAI spokesperson said the company will continue developing additional safeguards for users. Southeast Nebraska was the setting for an announcement of two programs designed to help farmers. The U.S. Department of Energy toured Green Plains Innovation Facility in York, where they touted the new programs. The first is a bit of a mouthful, leveraging domestic infrastructure and resources to unleash alternative chemicals, fuels, and feedstocks. Energy officials say it's designed to use existing resources and infrastructure and put them to work. The other program is the Emissions Value Request Pathway. Federal officials say it opens new doors for fuel producers to measure their pollutant rate. DOE officials say these programs will bring benefits to both farmers and consumers.
2: We're trying to incentivize farmers to continue growing crops that then we can take and turn into other products that we need across America within industry, manufacturing, essentially to fortify our supply chain.
1: Robertson adds the hope is the new programs will reduce farmers' reliance on foreign products. At the event, Green Plains was also recognized as a leader in domestic processing of biofuels. Three people were taken to the hospital after a semi rolled in southeast Nebraska this morning. The Fillmore County Sheriff's Office says 62-year-old Sean Eddy of Pennsylvania was driving a semi pulling a flatbed trailer with steel beams. Authorities say Eddy overcorrected on Highway 81 south of Highway 74 near Strang at around 8:30 a.m. Eddy lost control of the semi and it rolled, causing the beams to spill on the road. Eddy and two other people riding in the cab were hospitalized. The driver was treated and released while the passengers are listed in serious, stable condition. Southbound Highway 81 was closed for around 4 hours. Half a dozen counts showing a Kearney man charged after a potentially violent situation. 31-year-old James Hughes is facing four felonies and a pair of misdemeanors for an alleged crime happening on Tuesday night at around 11 o'clock in Kearney. While the arrest affidavit was sealed, the complaint shows there was an incident at a Southwest Kearney apartment complex. Hughes allegedly threatened a woman with a gun, attempted to strangle her, caused more than $5,000 in damage, and cruelly mistreated an animal. Hughes fled the scene with a handgun and a knife, according to the Kearney Police Department, before crisis negotiators were able to resolve it peacefully. Hughes is being held in the Buffalo County Jail on $1 million bond 10%. His preliminary hearing is scheduled for November 18th. New details have emerged in the case of a man abducting and sexually assaulting a teenager in Omaha. On Sunday at around 1:30 a.m., an 18-year-old female was walking along the bridge of L Street near Metro Community College in Omaha. An unknown man at the time, now identified as 38-year-old Edwin Renderos Correas, approached her, forced her to the ground, removed her pants and underwear, and sexually assaulted her, according to court records. Then he used the underwear as a blindfold and placed her in a vehicle, according to surveillance footage found by OPD. The woman tells authorities they were driven to another location where he assaulted her a second time, as the woman says she feared for her life. Authorities say he eventually dropped her off and she ran to safety. Law enforcement used the video to identify a license plate and arrested Renderos Correas yesterday. His bond was set at $1 million, 10%, at his first hearing today, with a preliminary hearing scheduled for November 18th. Thank goodness the Huskers are on the road this week. Coming up next on NCN, we're getting back into the weather mix with Michael Shively.
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5: Forecast on News Channel Nebraska, watches and warnings. Well, it's for the entire state of Nebraska, some form of watch or warning. It's going to get cold out in western Nebraska. Could be as low as

0: as 28 degrees. That means a freeze warning in effect. The rest of the state, that lighter blue, it's not for tonight. That frost advisory is for Friday night into Saturday morning, when temperatures across the state could be 30 degrees, maybe a little bit lower. So potted plants, get those inside. Anything that could be harmed by freezing temperatures in the Nebraska Panhandle, that is on the way tonight. Let's look at it a little bit more specific. Might even get as low as 26 in Scotts Bluff. Stays warmer, 35 in North Platte, 39 in Kearney. By the time you get out east, those temps will linger into the 40s. Tonight's conditions, the rain that hit us today, moving through, not expecting precipitation overnight. As a matter of fact, it's likely to be dry for about another week, but certainly a good soaking here the last 24 hours. Tomorrow's highs, 50s, mid-50s, specifically 55 for Lincoln and Omaha, 53 in Broken Bow, and in Valentine, 56 degrees in the Nebraska Panhandle. As far as conditions, partly sunny throughout Friday, but those temperatures going to dip overnight into the 30s everywhere in Nebraska.
1: Cattle were higher Thursday. More on that in just a moment. I'm Brownfield Commodity Market reporter John Perkins of the Closing Market Minute for Thursday, October 15th. In the grains and oil seeds, soybeans, corn, and wheat all ended the session lower with another round of fund and technical pressure. Soybeans and corn continue to watch U.S. harvest activity. Now, that is still behind average nationally, but many areas are expected to make decent progress after another round of rainy, cooler conditions moves out of the region. And ahead of the open, CONAB issued its outlook for new corn and soybean crops in Brazil. Those expected to be larger than a year ago, with higher planted area expected to cancel out a decline in yield. But the numbers do not fully take into account the potential for the full impact of an El Nino pattern in the southern hemisphere. As for wheat, it finished lower. It's tried to rally at the open, but could not follow through due to slow export demand. Winter wheat planting and emergence are both slower than average nationally, but overall that soil moisture recharge should be beneficial for the crop. USDA's delayed weekly export sales numbers are out on Friday morning. Live and feeder cattle were higher, at least somewhat optimistic about this week's direct cash cattle business, getting a little bit of a boost as well from the sharply higher finish in box beef on Wednesday. Still, box beef was lower at midday on Thursday. Traders continue to keep an eye on that. It's been pretty inconsistent as of late. And as for that direct trade, we did see some asking prices surface at 226 live in Texas, with some bids at 230 live in Kansas. The major feeding areas largely remained quiet. And hogs closed higher, oversold and due for a bounce, with cash business steady to higher during the session. With the Closing Market Minute for Thursday, October 15th, I'm Brownfield Commodity Market reporter John Perkins.
2: Democrat Dan Osborne can't call himself a Democrat publicly.
3: I can't say those words. I have people recording me.
2: But behind closed doors is the Democrat Dan Osborne fiesta.
3: I can't say I want to abolish ICE. I can't say those words. I'll be f***ed.
4: There definitely needs to be a clear path to citizenship. Let's give him a damn Social Security card already.
2: We hear you, Democrat Dan Osborne, loud and clear. Defend American Jobs is responsible for the content of this ad.
5: Migration underway. USDA urging livestock and poultry producers to stay vigilant against highly pathogenic avian influenza. Hi, I'm Susan Littlefield with the American Ag Network. New detections continue to surface in both poultry and dairy operations, and officials say monitoring, education, and biosecurity remain key tools in limiting the virus's spread. USDA's undersecretary is Dudley Hoskins, and he says that the seasonal movement of wild birds always raises some concerns.
6: And obviously, we're at the beginning of the fall migratory season, and this time of year, we always anticipate an uptick just as migratory birds are moving through the environment. They're a natural vector to transmit and spread high path throughout the country and every single flyway in the United States.
5: In addition to monitoring poultry cases, USDA continues to rely on a nationwide milk testing program. It's tracking the virus in dairy cattle. New dairy cattle infections have been confirmed in states like Washington, Kansas, and Texas just over the last month.
6: What we have seen, and we have a national milk testing strategy in place that's been very effective for us in terms of almost like an early warning system. So

0: We have 46 different states that are participating in the National Milk Testing Strategy, and about 39 of those are currently in an uninfected status. That system has really been a critical tool for us at USDA APHIS. It allows us to have visibility on the status of the dairy, the milk, but all the dairy products in that area.
1: Any questions, we encourage you to talk to your herd veterinarian or your flock veterinarian. I'm Susan Littlefield reporting.
2: Still recovering in the hospital following surgery to remove part of his right lung earlier this week. The pontiff was diagnosed with lung cancer. His doctors say they're confident the cancer has been removed, and they're waiting for more test results. His diagnosis has shed light on why early screenings are so important.
3: Retailers big and small, the holiday season is prime time.
4: For retail, broadly speaking, this is somewhere around 20% of their annual sales. So very big, but for some retailers, it's even higher, 40% of their retail sales.
3: And despite multiple economic headwinds, the National Retail Federation still expects retail sales in November and December to grow 4.2% over 2025, topping $1 trillion. Mark Matthews, NRF chief economist and executive director of research, says the trade group has observed a resilient consumer through 2026, but also a cost-conscious one.
4: We know that consumers are going to shop very, very carefully. They're going to shop around. They're going to find the best prices. So retailers are going to have to keep prices low if they want to win business.
3: Sustained elevated inflation and higher energy prices have left consumers in a sour mood, according to recent consumer sentiment surveys. But Kelly Peterson, global retail leader at PwC, says their research has found a growing gap between consumer words and action.
5: What we found in historical years is there is becoming a bigger say-do gap between what consumers say they're going to spend and what they actually spend.
3: Peterson says PwC also finds consumers increasingly using AI tools to aid their holiday budgets.
5: They're using it to check prices. They're using it to stay on a budget.
3: NRF also expects the holiday season will look different from consumer to consumer as lower income households feel more financial pressure, especially from higher gas prices. In Washington, I'm Karen Kafa.
6: An extended look at your AccuWeather forecast on News Channel Nebraska. The satellite radar showing the heavy amounts of rain that hit Nebraska today. Earlier this afternoon, mostly eastern Nebraska, but certainly a swath of central Nebraska and the southern panhandle did get some rain. That's not even counting all the precipitation that was on this map in the overnight hours. So a good soaking across the states. Those rains now giving way to wind and low temperatures. As a matter of fact, a freeze warning in effect for western Nebraska. This is for tonight into tomorrow. Could see temperatures as low as 28, perhaps even 26 in Scott's Bluff. So a freeze going to happen if you have potted plants outside or anything. Any vegetation is likely to be affected by this. The freeze watch for the eastern two-thirds of Nebraska, that's for Friday into Saturday. Temperatures could dip as low as 30. So we saw the satellite radar. That was what was happening up until now. Here's what's forecast to happen the rest of the night tonight, and it's not a whole lot. A bit of rain that was happening in central Nebraska likely to fizzle out pretty quickly and give way to dry conditions that will linger for the next several days. Tonight's lows, we told you it's going to get cold. 27 for Chadron, 34 in Valentine, 39 in Hastings. Stays above 40, though, in the eastern part of the state, 42 for Columbus. Tonight's conditions, for the most part, nothing to worry about in terms of rain, maybe some clouds in some parts of Nebraska. Talking about tomorrow, highs in the 50s, 55 for Hardington, Omaha, and Nebraska City. A little bit cooler in the central part of the state, 51 for Ainsworth. Warmer in southwest Nebraska, highs hitting 57. Tomorrow's conditions, sunshine, maybe some clouds out there, but it's not going to get super warm to pair with that sunshine. Let's see what's happening beyond tomorrow. In northwest Nebraska, nothing but sunshine here for the next week. Cool in the evenings, but warming up pretty good during the daytimes. Many of the next handful of days going to touch 70 or warmer. Not quite as warm for southwest Nebraska, but certainly no concerns for precipitation in the short term. Northeast Nebraska, sun shining, but temperatures not expected to reach 70 really at all over the next week. We'll be living in the 60s, lows in the mid-40s. Central Nebraska, much of the same, mid-60s for the highs with sun shining over the weekend. Southeast Nebraska, sunny, highs in the mid-60s. Time for your picture of the week, brought to you by Obermiller Seamless. Joyce Voigt of Holdridge submits this. We have lightning bugs in one corner and lightning in the other. An awesome photo. You can submit your own online at newschannelnebraska.com.
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0: Green Cecilia got a hit. Bishop Newman scored a run. So did Lincoln Southwest. None of those games were able to get out of the first inning in the winner's bracket. As NCN's Tim Hackett reports, those are the only plays from today's state softball tournament.
1: This is Tim Hackett from NCN Sports checking in from outside the Bill Smith Softball Complex in Hastings. A dreary Thursday in the central part of the state where play has officially been suspended on day two of the 2026 NSAA Softball State Championships. Action is scheduled to resume here at 10 a.m. Friday. And play was ultimately axed on Thursday because of all the rain that this part of the state has been inundated with over the course of Wednesday night and even into the early morning hours on Thursday. And the fields here are not in a condition that is safe to play on as the day has gone on here on Thursday. Play was originally scheduled to start at 9 a.m. Thursday, but over the course of Wednesday, they moved those start times back to noon. And then over the course of Thursday morning, they moved those start times back another 2 hours to 2 p.m. And there was a little bit of softball played here on Thursday, but really only about a half inning on each of the four fields before the play was suspended again at about 2:30. And then by 3:30, the NSAA made the decision to pull the plug and suspend play for the rest of the day.

0: Thursday. All teams are still active. No teams have been eliminated as of this point. So everybody is planning to come back here on Friday to start action at around 10 a.m. Then they plan to just roll through all of the games as quickly as possible. Next field available, the next set of teams will go get ready to play. They may even have to play into Saturday if that's the ultimate end result. And by that time, we will finally know the final six teams who will compete on Monday at Boland Stadium for a softball state championship here in 2026. From Hastings, this is Tim Hackett, News Channel Nebraska Sports.
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0: Thanks for joining us on News Channel Nebraska. Coming up this hour on NCN, a woman willing to share her story of treatment in Kearney as she had to battle breast cancer. A member of the Grand Island Police Department was killed while off duty. And today, fellow officers paying tribute. An animal shelter in one of the Tri-Cities are reopening negotiations to see if they can come to a resolution. America's pastime continues living to this day. And for a small town in northern Nebraska, one ballpark is rich with memories and tradition. Hardly a day for a catch. Winds out of the north, cooler temps, plus clouds filled with rain. Michael Shively joins us for the first time this hour with a look at the latest weather observations.
1: Thanks, Dave. Boy, what a wet day across the Cornhusker State. Here's the satellite radar leading up until about 4 o'clock Central Time. Really big swath of rain. All of this moved through Nebraska to the northeast. Another small system there hitting central Nebraska, kind of heading a different direction. An interesting picture on the satellite, but for the most part, rain stopping for most people in Nebraska, leading to some cold temperatures overnight, particularly in the Nebraska Panhandle. 26 for a low in Scotts Bluff, high 30s in central Nebraska, low 40s in the eastern part of the state. Maybe a lingering shower in northern Nebraska tonight, but for the most part, just some clouds, nothing too exciting. Tomorrow's highs, 50s across the board, 51 in Ainsworth, 55 in Beatrice, 57 in McCook, and everything in between for your Friday.
0: Michael, thanks. We'll get back with him later for a longer version of the chilly forecast. For the time being, we're touching on the top stories from around Nebraska. October is Breast Cancer Awareness Month, and one woman receiving treatment in Kearney is sharing how an accident led to a life-changing discovery. Danita Jones of Smith Center, Kansas, suffered an accident while cleaning her swimming pool, which eventually led to a breast cancer diagnosis. Jones now travels about 2 hours to the Kearney Cancer Center for care. She says having access to a team of specialists all in one location has helped her understand treatment options and take an active role in medical decisions. She's now encouraging other women to pay attention to their health and speak up when they have questions.
2: I have questions and I want to know what you're doing to my body, why you're doing it to my body, what's it going to cost later. And so I think women ought to be very, very aware of what's going on with their bodies. I think they need to be aware of the medical decisions that are being made, and I think they ought to be a part of it. That's one of the reasons I really liked here is because I felt like I had a voice.
0: Jones says she's on the mend and emphasizes every patient's experience is different.

0: She says finding the right support and information can help patients make the decisions best for them. A Central Nebraska law enforcement member has died after being hit by a vehicle while off duty. The Grand Island Police Department says their beloved canine, Cello, was hit by a vehicle last month. A social media post says immediate and extensive efforts to keep the dog alive were made, and the difficult decision was eventually made to let the pup pass in peace due to the severity of the injuries. The Dutch Shepherd spent more than 2 years working for GIPD, named after a former investigator who passed away in 2022.
1: Canine calls, your shift is over. Your watch is over. Thank you for your dedicated service and protection to the citizens of Grand Island.
0: Cello was credited for his work as a certified patrol dog, tracking tool, and good at sniffing out drugs. The GIPD says they're thankful for the community support brought to their department and shown to Cello during his time under their watch. Whether tracking down a sword-wielding suspect or finding lost keys in 6 inches of snow, Norfolk Police K-9 Kane is calling it a career after 5 years on the beat. NCN's Tyler Murphy has the story.
2: 5 dog years, otherwise known as 5 years of dedicated service.
3: Norfolk Police K-9 Kane is officially hanging up his badge after 5 years of service. But his partnership with handler Sergeant Derek Fryer actually got off to a nervous start.
4: I was absolutely terrified of him, but I had no idea how to communicate with him, and he's a very large dog. He's about 100 pounds.
3: That initial intimidation didn't last. After 16 weeks of training at the Nebraska State Patrol headquarters, Fryer and Kane became a certified team in searching for narcotics, tracking, and recovery. Fryer says that preparation paid off quickly, leading to multiple drug seizures and a high-stakes trackdown of an assault suspect in Madison.
4: A suspect attacked an older gentleman with a sword. I was able to take Kane down there, and we tracked him basically back to his house.
5: Beyond catching bad guys, Kane proved his worth in the most relatable of ways. This parking lot you see right behind me one winter was covered in 1/2 foot of snow, and his snout proved to be worthwhile.
4: And it fell in a snowbank, so I got Kane out of the car and I sent him on an article search, and he was able to find it. It was buried probably 6 inches in the snow, so it was an awesome training experience, and I found my buddy's keys for him.
3: From badge to collar, Fryer says Kane was the ultimate partner and now will be the best pet at home.
4: And it didn't matter to him, like, what else was going on. He was always there for me. If it was a bad call, I always knew I had my buddy behind me.
3: Kane was the department's only canine, leaving big paws to fill. Fryer says he's discussing a replacement with the chief, though a new dog carries a heavy price tag. In Norfolk, Tyler Murphy, News Channel Nebraska.
0: A case of horseplay results in a damaging car crash, and authorities say the people inside are lucky the results weren't worse. The Douglas County Sheriff's Office says they were called to the scene of a crash involving one vehicle yesterday. Come to find out, the passenger in the vehicle grabbed the steering wheel, causing the driver to veer off the road and into a wooded area. Law enforcement calls it a moment of reckless behavior, putting everyone in the vehicle at risk. The sheriff's office is using this as a reminder to everyone to avoid causing distractions for whomever's driving, because actions can have life-changing consequences. 3 people were taken to the hospital after a semi rolled in southeast Nebraska this morning. The Fillmore County Sheriff's Office says 62-year-old Sean Eddy of Pennsylvania was driving a semi pulling a flatbed trailer with steel beams. Authorities say Eddy overcorrected on Highway 81 south of Highway 74 near Strang at around 8:30 a.m. Eddy lost control of the semi and it rolled, causing the beams to spill on the road. Eddy and 2 other people riding in the cab were hospitalized. The driver was treated and released while the passengers are listed in serious, stable condition. Southbound Highway 81 was closed for around 4 hours. Heavy rain this morning may have been a factor for a crash in central Nebraska. The wreck happened along Highway 281 north of Donovan. A sedan drove off the road and crashed into a power pole. Authorities say no injuries were reported at the scene. While the power pole was leaning, Southern Public Power District did not show any outages as of mid-morning.
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1: 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A one-on-one with Coach Rhule, reliving the game that was. The highs, the lows, and the path forward. 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
2: Reopen negotiations with Heartland Pet Connection after the organization announced it would terminate its animal services agreement with the city. Late last year, Heartland Pet Connection approached the council seeking an additional $30,000 in funding beyond its existing contract, which runs through 2028. The city responded with a proposal to provide the requested funding in exchange for extending the agreement. City officials said the longer contract would provide stability for both sides. However, Heartland Pet Connection announced in September it was terminating its agreement with the city, citing financial concerns. The council will hold a special meeting Monday evening to consider rescinding the pause on negotiations and discussing options for a city animal shelter. Optimism dipping barely below the 52-year average, and uncertainty is on the rise in the latest Small Business Optimism Index. The increase in cost of materials, a lack of skilled labor, and the economy as a whole are reasons why those numbers are coming up worse than August. Getting the right people to work continues to be the largest issue, with one in four respondents saying as much. Beyond dealing with unmotivated or unqualified employees, inflation is also a key point of concern for small business owners, with one in five saying it's their most pressing issue. Coming in third were a tie between poor sales and taxes among those who answered the survey. Perhaps another sign of the outlook for the future comes in the form of entertainment. September was the second lowest month of the year in terms of gaming tax collected by Nebraska's casinos. Last month, the state adding a total of $5.17 million to the yearly pool, which has climbed over $48.1 million for 2026. The property tax credit cash fund has ballooned to nearly $34 million statewide. After a record-setting August, Columbus Harrah's dipped to a yearly low of around $378,000. The Grand Island Casino Resort eclipsing $1 million in total tax for the seventh time this year. Warhorse Omaha also exceeding $2 million, the fifth time ever for the property, while the Lincoln Shop had its second lowest month at under $1.5 million. Ogallala's Lake Mack Casino and Resort had its third largest addition of 2026 and nearly $265,000 in taxes. Any chance you left a white gold 2-carat diamond ring somewhere? While the ring may be gone, now there's a chance for the owner to collect over $15,000. It was part of the unclaimed property auction held by the state of Nebraska. Taking online bids for a week starting October 6th, the ring, a 14-karat gold mesh purse, and other items have been bought after sitting idly by, waiting for the rightful owner to pick it up. This was the first auction held by Nebraska since 2017, and the items bought raked in over $57,000, 20 grand over the appraised value. All money has been recorded in the person's name who is the original owner, and the cash is being held by the state. Visit NebraskaLostCash.gov to see if your name or a family member's pops up. The eBay posting shows nearly 500 items have been bought up during the 7 days. Two dozen dams are coming to a watershed in southeast Nebraska. The USDA's Natural Resources Conservation Service is partnering with the Lower Big Blue Natural Resources District, investing $8.3 million to improve the Indian Creek watershed. The acreage is nearly 50,000 in Gage County and includes Beatrice. 21 of the 24 proposed dams will be on existing footprints, modernizing most of them from their original structure, built in the 1950s. The estimated cost for the completed project is upward of $29 million, and the local sponsor must be responsible for around $1.6 million. The design phase is estimated at 3 years, and construction is scheduled for 2030. Parts of the area were recently flooded after record rainfall. A southeast Nebraska town receiving a certain foliage recognition for 50 consecutive years and is the only one statewide. Auburn was honored by the Nebraska State Forester for being the first and only Nebraska community to achieve half a century of Tree City USA designation. The Tree City USA program began with 42 communities across 16 states starting in 1976. There are 16 communities who have been honored every single year nationally. Nebraska has received 25 awards for

0: the most growth.
1: While in the Senate, Pete Ricketts bought himself a whole lot of lying attack ads. Truth is, Dan Osborne is a lifelong independent who will take on corrupt politicians in both parties, past term limits and age limits, and stand up to Washington liberals to crack down on illegal immigration, keep our borders secure, and defend our Second Amendment rights. Veteran, independent, Osborne for Senate. Working Class Majority PAC is responsible for the content of this advertising.
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8: Forecast on News Channel Nebraska, watches and warnings. Well, it's for the entire state of Nebraska, some form of watch or warning. It's going to get cold out in western Nebraska, could be as low as 28 degrees. That means a freeze warning in effect. The rest of the state, that lighter blue, it's not for tonight. That frost advisory is for Friday night into Saturday morning, when temperatures across the state could be 30 degrees, maybe a little bit lower. So potted plants, get those inside. Anything that could be harmed by freezing temperatures in the Nebraska Panhandle, that is on the way tonight. Let's look at it a little bit more specific. Might even get as low as 26 in Scotts Bluff. Stays warmer, 35 in North Platte, 39 in Kearney. By the time you get out east, those temps will linger into the 40s. Tonight's conditions, the rain that hit us today, moving through, not expecting precipitation overnight. As a matter of fact, it's likely to be dry for about another week, but certainly a good soaking here the last 24 hours. Tomorrow's highs, 50s, mid-50s, specifically 55 for Lincoln and Omaha, 53 in Broken Bow, and in Valentine, 56 degrees in the Nebraska Panhandle. As far as conditions, partly sunny throughout Friday, but those temperatures going to dip overnight into the 30s everywhere in Nebraska.
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10: Cattle were higher Thursday. More on that in just a moment. I'm Brownfield Commodity Market reporter John Perkins with the closing market minute for Thursday, October 15th. In the grains and oil seeds, soybeans, corn, and wheat all ended the session lower with another round of fund and technical pressure. Soybeans and corn continue to watch U.S. harvest.

0: tourist activity. Now, that is still behind average nationally, but many areas are expected to make decent progress after another round of rainy, cooler conditions moves out of the region. And ahead of the Open, CONAB issued its outlook for new corn and soybean crops in Brazil. Those expected to be larger than a year ago, with higher planted area expected to cancel out a decline in yield. But the numbers do not fully take into account the potential for the full impact of an El Nino pattern in the Southern Hemisphere. As for wheat, it finished lower. It's tried to rally at the Open, but could not follow through due to slow export demand. Winter wheat planting and emergence are both slower than average nationally, but overall that soil moisture recharge should be beneficial for the crop. USDA's delayed weekly export sales numbers are out on Friday morning. Live and feeder cattle were higher, at least somewhat optimistic about this week's direct cash cattle business, getting a little bit of a boost as well from the sharply higher finish in box beef on Wednesday. Still, box beef was lower at midday on Thursday. Traders continue to keep an eye on that. It's been pretty inconsistent as of late. And as for that direct trade, we did see some asking prices surface at 226 live in Texas with some bids at 230 live in Kansas. The major feeding areas largely remained quiet. And hogs closed higher, oversold and due for a bounce, with cash business steady to higher during the session. With closing market minute for Thursday, October 15th, I'm Brownfield Commodity Market reporter John Perkins.
1: I am Pete Ricketts' boss.
2: I am Pete Ricketts' boss.
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3: 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Better get back to it, Pete.
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5: Is strip tillage something you should be doing on your farm? I'm Darren Hefty, along with my brother Brian. On this week's Ag PhD show, we'll talk about four main things we're getting done in one pass with strip tillage.
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0: ballpark in the Nebraska Sand Hills once hosted baseball camps for major league teams, including the Milwaukee Braves, New York Yankees, and Los Angeles Angels. NCN's Casey Wannenberg takes us to an event exploring the rich history of Rushville's Modisette Ballpark.
1: Every summer, hundreds of young athletes round the bases at this historic ballpark in Rushville.
2: From professional coaches.
1: The same small-town field that once hosted baseball schools for major league teams.
3: Not just a great baseball story, but a great Nebraska story as well.
1: Author Jeff Barnes wrote a book about the field titled Extra Innings, The Story of Modisette Ballpark.
3: As I started to dig into the project, I was amazed at this little ballpark that could.
1: Tuesday night, the Valentine Public Library welcomed Barnes to share the story behind the ballpark with hot dogs, chips, and a look back at this unique piece of Sand Hills history. The event was sponsored by Humanities Nebraska.
4: Obviously, the library has books, but there's so much more that the library can offer, just as a community gathering place, a place to learn new things, new skills.
1: The ballpark story dates back to the 1930s, when Albert Modisette, one of the area's wealthiest ranchers, died in a crash. He left money to the community in his will.
3: It was just a windfall for Rushville. They put in an airfield, a city hall, a swimming pool, a library, a building for the sort of a men's club sort of thing, a public restroom for Rushville. And they also provided for a city park and a ball field.
1: Then in the 1950s, Rushville native Gene Leahy, who scouted for major league teams and played semi-pro baseball, helped bring even more attention to the field.
3: And he had been watching a baseball game with a scout from the Milwaukee Braves, and conversation came to about the hometown and what a great ballpark was there. And the scout said, well, if it's such a great ballpark, why don't we have a baseball school there?
1: That conversation helped bring hundreds of athletes to Rushville every year for baseball schools, hosted first by the Braves, then by the New York Yankees and Los Angeles Angels.
3: It's just a great community.

0: Community thing got lots of publicity all around the country.
1: But by the mid-1960s, as college sports grew in popularity, the baseball schools came to an end. The park gradually fell into disrepair. In 2015, Rushville native and former Omaha World Herald publisher John Gottschalk led an effort to restore the ballpark and preserve its legacy.
0: It's really incredible for a town of that size to have something that's gained such fame and people wanting to see it continue on.
2: Yep, got him.
1: A historic ballpark that today is still making new memories for hundreds of area athletes. In Rushville and Valentine, Casey Wunnenberg, News Channel Nebraska.
3: Kent County Commissioner, my dad's my hero. He gave me Nebraska values and a sense of service to the country. Pete Ricketts' dad, he gave him a lot too. Baseball team, hundreds of millions of dollars, and a Senate seat. There's nothing wrong with working hard and succeeding, but Pete's never done that. He's never enlisted, but he sent kids to war. He's never stood with workers, but he's always on the side of CEOs. Those are not Nebraska values. I'm Dan Osborne, and I approve this message.
4: There's a couple of things that stands out. One, their attention to detail. Two, their timeliness. And three, when it comes to just their knowledge on a plethora of things that they had to do in this building, was absolutely amazing. I couldn't have asked for a better group to come in and work on this project, just because of the fact that they were able to tackle a lot of different things. They had the personnel and the people to get it all done.
5: I'm Mike Flood, and I approve this message.
6: D.C. Democrat Chris Backemeyer's attacks as fake as his supposed Nebraska residency. Backemeyer doesn't even own a house in Nebraska, but owns a million-dollar home in D.C., where he spent decades pushing the failed policies of D.C. Democrats. Backemeyer gave Iran billions of dollars to fund global terrorism and helped Joe Biden and Kamala Harris drive up prices. Send liberal Chris Backemeyer packing back to D.C.
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10: It's your AccuWeather forecast on News Channel Nebraska. The satellite radar showing the heavy amounts of rain that hit Nebraska today. Earlier this afternoon, mostly eastern Nebraska, but certainly a swath of central Nebraska and the southern panhandle did get some rain. That's not even counting all the precipitation that was on this map in the overnight hours. So a good soaking across the state. Those rains now giving way to wind and low temperatures. As a matter of fact, a freeze warning in effect for western Nebraska. This is for tonight into tomorrow. Could see temperatures as low as 28. Perhaps even 26 in Scott's Bluff. So a freeze going to happen if you have potted plants outside or anything. Any vegetation is likely to be affected by this. The freeze watch for the eastern two-thirds of Nebraska, that's for Friday into Saturday. Temperatures could dip as low as 30. So we saw the satellite radar. That was what was happening up until now. Here's what's forecast to happen the rest of the night tonight, and it's not a whole lot. That a bit of rain that was happening in central Nebraska likely to fizzle out pretty quickly and give way to dry conditions that will linger for the next several days. Tonight's lows, we told you it's going to get cold. 27 for Chadron, 34 in Valentine, 39 in Hastings. Stays above 40, though, in the eastern part of the state, 42 for Columbus. Tonight's conditions, For the most part, nothing to worry about in terms of rain, maybe some clouds in some parts of Nebraska. Talking about tomorrow, highs in the 50s, 55 for Hardington, Omaha, and Nebraska City. A little bit cooler in the central part of the state, 51 for Ainsworth. Warmer in southwest Nebraska, highs hitting 57. Tomorrow's conditions, sunshine, maybe some clouds out there, but it's not going to get super warm to pair with that sunshine. Let's see what's happening beyond tomorrow. In northwest Nebraska, nothing but sunshine here for the next week. Cool in the evenings, but warming up pretty good during the daytimes. Many of the next handful of days going to touch 70 or warmer. Not quite as warm for southwest Nebraska, but certainly no concerns for precipitation in the short term. Northeast Nebraska, sun shining, but temperatures not expected to reach 70 really at all over the next week. We'll be living in the 60s, lows in the mid-40s. Central Nebraska, much of the same, mid-60s for the highs with sun shining over the weekend. Southeast Nebraska, sunny, highs in the mid-60s. Time for your picture of the week, brought to you by Obermiller Seamless. Joyce Voigt of Holdridge submits this. We have lightning bugs in one corner and lightning in the other. An awesome photo. You can submit your own online at newschannelnebraska.com.
2: Conference's first availability report of the week. Oregon listed preseason Heisman candidate quarterback Dante Moore as out. Still recovering from a concussion suffered against USC almost 3 weeks ago. This means there's high potential. Former Husker quarterback Dylan Raiola takes the field. After 2 years at Nebraska, Raiola hit the portal and made his way to Oregon. This past week, he had his worst game to date, going 6-for-19 for 43 yards and a handful of turnovers. Raiola described what the scene may be like as weird, while still praising Nebraska and their coaches for giving him a chance to kick off his career.
11: Coach Rule gave me a chance my first 2 years of college, and nothing but love and respect for him. Coach Hogerson, Coach Thomas, my quarterback coach, and I mean the entire staff. Like, for 2 years, that was my home, and I truly feel like that. I have relationships I still have on the team.
2: On the flip side, Nebraska's coaches have mostly stayed hush.
12: Talked about that 2 weeks ago. I think I'm best if I talk about our team.
13: Certainly understand his skill set. Understand the skill set, and there's opinions around the building of what he does really well. It's going to be a good opportunity for him and a great opportunity for us to go get after him.
14: You know, much like I talked about last week with Hoover, I mean, I know him, but I got plenty of other things to worry about. I ain't watching that.
2: Kickoff Saturday night is one of the latest ever in Husker football history, set for 10 p.m. Central. The Cornhuskers are on the outside of the top 25 with a chance to finally break through this weekend by grabbing a victory at Oregon. The Ducks hanging on to their number 25 spot in the Associated Press by their beaks as they look to make a decision at quarterback. The choice looms large for some Husker fans.
15: Pressing question right now. If Nebraska beat Indiana, how many more people watch starting at 10 o'clock Saturday night as they take on Oregon?
16: I think anybody that would have watched if they beat Indiana, at least Husker fan base wise, is still going to be watching on Sunday. But you're right. I think eyes around the country, there would be a lot more on this one. You know, that's interesting because, you know, you look at the schedule for the day. You have Indiana, Ohio State, which will probably lead the game, the games of the day, you know, in views, at least in the Big Ten. And then you've got Michigan and Penn State, which will get a lot of viewership. You know, and I think Nebraska, Oregon probably was the saving grace for late in the day to make sure they get views late at night.
15: Well, they'll certainly get some of those, especially if some other factors come into play. Dylan Raiola being the number one factor. The kid left Nebraska. That's fine. He went to Oregon, which was weird because they had Dante Moore there and Dante Moore returned. He was the backup, came in, looked good against USC, and then fell flat last week. 6-for-19, 43 yards, 2 interceptions. And now we don't even know if he's going to play.
16: Yeah, I'd be surprised if he started. I mean, I think, Brock Thomas, who's a former walk-on, you know, Eugene Kidd, he's a little more mobile than Dylan is. He'll probably get the start if I had to guess, just based off Raiola last week going 6-of-19, 43 yards, multiple turnovers, you know, a fumble, a couple interceptions. I just don't see Dan Lanning going to Dylan Raiola after that. It'd be tough to justify that to his fans. Now, Dylan could play. And I'll tell you this much. I don't think there's a reason that this storyline, I think, has not been as prominent so far this week. One is, you know, there's no, you don't want bulletin board material one way or the other, right? But also, you know, the way that the transfer portal

0: portal has changed college football now, where guys come and go pretty much all the time. I think it's probably just part of the game. And also, there's a few guys that Dylan was, I know, really tight with that are still on the team, but like his best buddy Emmett's now in the NFL. And guys that are going to be hitting him weren't on the team last year, right? I mean, Owen Stoudemire wasn't here. Owen Chambliss wasn't here. Jasheer Whittington wasn't there. Dwayne McDougal. I mean, there are a lot of new pieces on that defense that if there was any sort of rivalry or beef, I don't think it's there. I just don't.
1: Oregon is an interesting place to play. I wouldn't say it's necessarily tough. 50 some thousand people. Nebraska's played in much bigger places. They haven't played a lot of games at this time, but when I think about it, and I was that age, 10 o'clock is nothing. That's a nothing number to me.
0: I'm not one to totally, buy into the time change thing. I mean, same thing. I remember when I was 22, 23. I mean, some guys are even, a little older than that. I mean, even younger that are on the field. Point being, 18 to 24, 18 to 25, you're up late. You're up, you're up late. It's just part of the, it's just part of the deal at that age. I do think, it is probably smart for Matt Rhule and the coaching staff to say, hey guys, let's get to bed a little later this week. Maybe, you practice a little later in the evening. I don't think Nebraska's done that. Maybe they have. But I think in terms of who's going to win, I still think it's going to come down to blocking. It's going to come down to tackling. It's going to come down to who turns the ball over less, who's less, who's more or less disciplined. That's all still going to be that kind of stuff.
1: Nebraska has been more disciplined than years past. I like their capabilities in this game when, at the start of the season, they had no shot.
0: I do. I will say though, I mean, you could look back at last weekend against Indiana and some pre-snap procedural penalties, could have been the difference in Nebraska being up a couple scores versus just a touchdown at the half, right? And then you're definitely coming out of there with a win, and you're definitely getting more views, as you kind of alluded to before the segment began. But yeah, you would hope they'd be less disciplined or more disciplined. Oregon has definitely been less disciplined than I think we would have hoped in a lot of different ways. So.
1: Well, kickoff set for 10 bells Saturday. I hope I can make it to kickoff.
0: Yeah,
1: NCNJ Kwarteki, thanks for the time.
0: we'll do our best, Dave.
2: Earlier this week, some of us were near 90 degrees. Now, there's a freeze warning for the Panhandle and parts of southwest Nebraska. The rest of the state is under a freeze watch. Michael Shively brings us more of the grim details.
3: Thanks, Dave. Boy, what a wet day across the Cornhusker State. Here's the satellite radar leading up until about 4 o'clock Central Time. Really big swath of rain. All of this moved through Nebraska to the northeast. Another small system there hitting central Nebraska, kind of heading a different direction. An interesting picture on the satellite, but for the most part, rain stopping for most people in Nebraska, leading to some cold temperatures overnight, particularly in the Nebraska Panhandle. 26 for a low in Scotts Bluff, high 30s in central Nebraska, low 40s in the eastern part of the state. Maybe a lingering shower in northern Nebraska tonight, but for the most part, just some clouds, nothing too exciting. Tomorrow's highs, 50s across the board, 51 in Ainsworth, 55 in Beatrice, 57 in McCook, and everything in between for your Friday.
2: 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He should be back in less than 10 minutes for more forecasting as you try to get ready for your weekend, right here on News Channel Nebraska.
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2: Newscast are in the bottom half of the hour as we get into more of the top stories from around the region. A proposed state constitutional amendment is heading to the voters in this upcoming general election. As NCN Zach Polk shares, CA1 is asking for a change to term limits in the state Senate.
5: Term limits are a hot-button issue these days, and one that the general public tends to all agree are needed in today's government. When it comes to the state Senate seats, the conversation has turned to not if term limits are necessary, but how long the term should be. Nebraska Senator Robert Dover has proposed an amendment to increase the term limit to 12 years. That's three consecutive terms, 4 years each. He believes 2 terms, 8 years in total, just isn't enough time for senators to really get the knowledge and experience needed to make a change.
6: You don't figure it out your first year. And here's the thing is, we're even using the words like calendar years, right? So you don't figure it out in the first 30 days. That's 1 year. You don't figure it out in the

0: The next 60-day session, that is basically 5 months, right? And so people don't realize that.
1: Critics believe this is a step in the wrong direction. The term career politician has been thrown around a lot nowadays, and a similar amendment to this one did not pass back in 2012. Senator Dover understands the hesitation from the public, but does believe the Senate needs just a little bit more time to get the job done.
0: Someone who's against it can say, we're giving him 8 years, why would we want to give him 12 years? But most people never understand that 8 years is less than 2 years because it's a part-time job.
1: The legislation resolution 19CA is up for the public to vote on this upcoming election. In Beatrice, Zach Polk, News Channel Nebraska.
2: Nebraska is one of 8 states suing OpenAI, the company behind ChatGPT, over concerns about children's safety. Attorney General Mike Hilgers announcing the lawsuit yesterday. It accuses OpenAI of misleading parents about ChatGPT's safety. Hilgers says the chatbot can encourage self-harm and violence, give dangerous medical advice, and lead to unhealthy relationships with users. The lawsuit alleges OpenAI violated 3 Nebraska laws. In response to the lawsuits, an OpenAI spokesperson said the company will continue developing additional safeguards for users. Thank goodness the Huskers are on the road this week. Coming up next on NCN, we're getting back into the weather mix with Michael Shively.
3: Playing football, I lined up against a lot of big dudes. And let me tell you, not one of them belonged in girls' sports.
4: Jim Pillen, Nebraska's common sense governor.
3: I signed the law to keep men out of girls' sports. And this November, together, we're going to make it permanent in our Constitution. This is Nebraska, where grown men belong on the offensive line, not in the girls' locker room.
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12: Democrat Dan Osborne can't call himself a Democrat publicly.
13: I can't say those words. I have people recording me.
12: But behind closed doors is the Democrat Dan Osborne fiesta.
13: I can't say I want to abolish ICE. I can't say those words. I'll be f***ed. There definitely needs...
2: ...dropped her off and she ran to safety. Law enforcement used the video to identify a license plate and arrested Renderos Correas yesterday. His bond was set at $1 million, 10%,

0: and his first hearing today with a preliminary hearing scheduled for November 18th. Thank goodness the Huskers are on the road this week. Coming up next on NCN, we're getting back into the weather mix with Michael Shively.
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2: Another look at your AccuWeather forecast on News Channel Nebraska. Watches and warnings. Well, it's for the entire state of Nebraska. Some form of watch or warning. It's going to get cold out in western Nebraska. Could be as low as 28 degrees. That means a freeze warning in effect. The rest of the state, that lighter blue, it's not for tonight. That frost advisory is for Friday night into Saturday morning, when temperatures across the state could be 30 degrees, maybe a little bit lower. So potted plants, get those inside. Anything that could be harmed by freezing temperatures in the Nebraska Panhandle, that is on the way tonight. Let's look at it a little bit more specific. Might even get as low as 26 in Scott's Bluff. Stays warmer, 35 in North Platte, 39 in Kearney. By the time you get out east, those temps will linger into the 40s. Tonight's conditions, the rain that hit us today, moving through, not expecting precipitation overnight. As a matter of fact, it's likely to be dry for about another week, but certainly a good soaking here the last 24 hours. Tomorrow's highs, 50s, mid-50s, specifically 55 for Lincoln and Omaha, 53 in Broken Bow, and in Valentine, 56 degrees in the Nebraska Panhandle. As far as conditions, partly sunny throughout Friday, but those temperatures going to dip overnight into the 30s everywhere in Nebraska.
3: Cattle were higher Thursday. More on that in just a moment. I'm Brownfield Commodity Market reporter John Perkins with the closing market minute for Thursday, October 15th. In the grains and oilseeds, soybeans, corn, and wheat all ended the session lower with another round of fund and technical pressure. Soybeans and corn continue to watch U.S. harvest activity. Now, that is still behind average nationally, but many areas are expected to make decent progress after another round of rainy, cooler conditions moves out of the region. And ahead of the open, CONAB issued its outlook for new corn and soybean crops in Brazil. Those expected to be larger than a year ago, with higher planted area expected to cancel out a decline in yield, but the numbers do not fully take into account the potential for the full impact of an El Nino pattern in the southern hemisphere. As for wheat, it finished lower. It's tried to rally at the open, but could not follow through due to slow export demand. Winter wheat planting and emergence are both slower than average nationally, but overall that soil moisture recharge should be beneficial for the crop. USDA's delayed weekly export sales numbers are out on Friday morning. Live and feeder cattle were higher, at least somewhat optimistic about this week's direct cash cattle business, getting a little bit of a boost as well from the sharply higher finish in box beef on Wednesday. Still, box beef was lower at midday on Thursday. Traders continue to keep an eye on that. It's been pretty inconsistent as of late. And as for that direct trade, we did see some asking prices surface at 226 live in Texas, with some bids at 230 live in Kansas. The major feeding areas largely remained quiet. And hogs closed higher, oversold and due for a bounce, with cash business steady to higher during the session. With the closing market minute for Thursday, October 15th, I'm Brownfield Commodity Market reporter John Perkins.
4: Playing football, I lined up against a lot of big dudes. And let me tell you, not one of them belonged in girls' sports.
5: Jim Pillen, Nebraska's common sense governor.
4: I signed the law to keep men out of girls' sports. And this November, together, we're gonna make it permanent in our Constitution. This is Nebraska, where grown men belong on the offensive line, not in the girls' locker room.
6: Fall migration underway. USDA urging livestock and poultry producers to stay vigilant against highly pathogenic avian influenza. Hi, I'm Susan Littlefield with the American Ag Network. New detections continue to surface in both poultry and dairy operations, and officials say monitoring, education, and biosecurity remain key tools in limiting the virus's spread. USDA's undersecretary is Dudley Hoskins, and he says that the seasonal movement of wild birds always raises some concerns.
7: And obviously, we're at the beginning of the fall migratory season, and this time of year, we always anticipate an uptick just as migratory birds are moving through the environment. They're a natural vector to transmit and spread and high path throughout the country and every single flyway in the United States.
6: In addition to monitoring poultry cases, USDA continues to rely on a nationwide milk testing program. It's tracking the virus in dairy cattle. New dairy cattle infections have been confirmed in states like Washington, Kansas, and Texas just over the last month.
7: What we have seen, and we have a national milk testing strategy in place that's been very effective for us in terms of almost like an early warning system. So far, we have 46 different states that are participating in the national milk testing strategy, and about 39 of those are currently in an uninfected status. That system has really been a critical tool for us at USDA APHIS. It allows us to have visibility on the status of the dairy, the milk, but all the dairy products in that area.
6: Any questions, we encourage you to talk to your herd veterinarian or your flock veterinarian. I'm Susan Littlefield reporting.
0: Pope Leo is still recovering in the hospital following surgery to remove part of his right lung earlier this week. The pontiff was diagnosed with lung cancer. His doctors say they're confident the cancer has been removed, and they're waiting for more test results. His diagnosis has shed light on why early screenings are so important.
8: For retailers big and small, the holiday season is prime time.
9: For retail, broadly speaking, this is somewhere around 20% of their annual sales. So very big, but for some retailers, it's even higher, 40% of their retail sales.
8: And despite multiple economic headwinds, the National Retail Federation still expects retail sales in November and December to grow 4.2% over 2025, topping $1 trillion. Mark Matthews, NRF chief economist and executive director of research, says the trade group has observed a resilient consumer through 2026, but also a cost-conscious one.
9: We know that consumers are going to shop very, very carefully. They're going to shop around. They're going to find the best prices. So retailers are going to have to keep prices low if they want to win business.
8: Sustained elevated inflation and higher energy prices have left consumers in a sour mood, according to recent consumer sentiment surveys. But Kelly Peterson, global retail leader at PwC, says their research has found a growing gap between consumer words and action.
10: What we found in historical years is there is becoming a bigger say-do gap between what consumers say they're going to spend and what they actually spend.
8: Peterson says PwC also finds consumers increasingly using AI tools to aid their holiday budgets.
10: They're using it to check prices. They're using it to stay on a budget.
8: NRF also expects the holiday season will look different from consumer to consumer as lower income households feel more financial pressure, especially from higher gas prices. In Washington, I'm Karen Kafa.
0: On the heels of the latest inflation data and with gas prices crunching households for most of the year, retailers saying they still expect holiday spending to top $1 trillion. And it comes with caution on both sides.
11: Outside Gemelli Hospital in Rome, people leaving well wishes for Pope Leo XIV as he recovers from surgery. The 71-year-old pontiff was diagnosed with adenocarcinoma, the most common form of lung cancer.
12: Carissimi.
11: Pope Leo announcing to the world during Sunday Mass that doctors had found a localized nodule in his lung. Tuesday, he underwent surgery to remove the lower section of his right lung. Vatican saying Thursday that doctors concluded, quote, his post-operative recovery is progressing normally. But his doctors nor the Vatican have confirmed what stage cancer Pope Leo has or if it's spread, though Pope Leo said Tuesday the growth on his lung was found at an early stage. The Vatican did say he is not known to be a smoker. The shocking news is shedding light on why early detection of lung cancer is so important, even for non-smokers and people who don't have a known family history.
13: Today, in this country, about 20% of lung cancer will happen in people that have never smoked a cigarette.
11: Lung cancer is the leading cause of cancer death, not just in the U.S., but around the world, according to the World Health Organization.
12: And the earlier you catch and diagnose and treat the lung cancer, the better and better the chance of cure.
11: The American Cancer Society says only 20% of eligible people in the U.S. received lung cancer screenings in 2024. That's why the Centers for Disease Control and Prevention recommends anyone between the ages of 50 and 80 and or anyone who has been a smoker undergoing a CAT scan. If a scan does show a nodule or shadow on your lung, doctors recommend getting it checked and undergo follow-up monitoring. I'm Jen Sullivan reporting.
13: I am Pete Ricketts' boss.
14: I am Pete Ricketts' boss.
15: I am Pete Ricketts' boss.
13: Because Pete Ricketts is accountable only to Nebraskans.
14: 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That's why Pete has worked so hard to cut taxes for working families.
13: Make our communities safer.
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15: 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Better get back to it, Pete.
13: Get back to work, Pete.
16: I'm Pete Ricketts, and I approve this message. Join my team. 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
17: Is strip tillage something you should be doing on your farm? I'm Darren Hefty, along with my brother Brian on this week's Ag PhD show. We'll talk about four main things we're getting done in one pass with strip tillage.
18: One of the most important things you can look at on your soil test before you do that strip till is base saturation potassium. We'll explain this week.
17: We've got all that and much more on this week's Ag PhD.
19: There's a couple of things that stands out. One, their attention to detail. Two, their timeliness. And three, when it comes to just their knowledge on a plethora of things that they had to do in this building was absolutely amazing. I couldn't have asked for a better group to come in and work on this project just because of the fact that they were able to tackle a lot of different things. They had the personnel and the people to get it all done.
2: Let's take an extended look at your AccuWeather forecast on News Channel Nebraska. The satellite radar showing the heavy amounts of rain that hit Nebraska today. Earlier this afternoon, mostly eastern Nebraska, but certainly a swath of central Nebraska and the southern panhandle did get some rain. That's not even counting all the precipitation that was on this map in the overnight hours. So a good soaking across the state. Those rains now giving way to wind and low temperatures. As a matter of fact, a freeze warning in effect for western Nebraska. This is for tonight into tomorrow. Could see temperatures as low as 28, perhaps even 26 in Scott's Bluff. So a freeze going to happen. If you have potted plants outside or anything, any vegetation, it's likely to be affected by this. The freeze watch for the eastern two-thirds of Nebraska, that's for Friday into Saturday. Temperatures could dip as low as 30. So we saw the satellite radar. That was what was happening up until now. Here's what's forecast to happen the rest of the night tonight, and it's not a whole lot. That a bit of rain that was happening in central Nebraska likely to fizzle out pretty quickly and give way to dry conditions that will linger for the next several days. Tonight's lows, we told you it's going to get cold. 27 for Chadron, 34 in Valentine, 39 in Hastings. Stays above 40, though, in the eastern part of the state, 42 for Columbus. Tonight's conditions, for the most part, nothing to worry about in terms of rain, maybe some clouds in some parts of Nebraska. Talking about tomorrow, highs in the 50s, 55 for Hardington, Omaha, and Nebraska City. A little bit cooler in the central part of the state, 51 for Ainsworth. Warmer in southwest Nebraska, highs hitting 57. Tomorrow's conditions, sunshine, maybe some clouds out there, but it's not going to get super warm to pair with that sunshine. Let's see what's happening beyond tomorrow. In northwest Nebraska, nothing but sunshine here for the next week. Cool in the evenings, but warming up pretty good during the daytimes. Many of the next handful of days going to touch 70 or warmer. Not quite as warm for southwest Nebraska, but certainly no concerns for precipitation in the short term. Northeast Nebraska, sun shining, but temperatures not expected to reach 70 really at all over the next week. We'll be living in the 60s, lows in the mid-40s. Central Nebraska, much of the same, mid-60s for the highs with sun shining over the weekend. southeast Nebraska. Sunny, highs in the mid-60s. Time for your picture of the week, brought to you by Obermiller Seamless. Joyce Voigt of Holdridge submits this. We have lightning bugs in one corner and lightning in the other. And

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0: Thanks for joining us on News Channel Nebraska. Coming up this hour on NCN, a woman willing to share her story of treatment in Kearney as she had to battle breast cancer. A member of the Grand Island Police Department was killed while off duty. And today, fellow officers paying tribute. An animal shelter in one of the Tri-Cities are reopening negotiations to see if they can come to a resolution. America's pastime continues living to this day, and for a small town in northern Nebraska, one ballpark is rich with memories and tradition. Hardly a day for a catch. Winds out of the north, cooler temps, plus clouds filled with rain. Michael Shively joins us for the first time this hour with a look at the latest weather observations.
1: Thanks, Dave. Boy, what a wet day across the Cornhusker State. Here's the satellite radar leading up until about 4 o'clock Central Time. Really big swath of rain. All of this moved through Nebraska to the northeast. Another small system there hitting central Nebraska, kind of heading a different direction. An interesting picture on the satellite, but for the most part, rain stopping for most people in Nebraska, leading to some cold temperatures overnight, particularly in the Nebraska Panhandle. 26 for a low in Scotts Bluff, high 30s in central Nebraska, low 40s in the eastern part of the state. Maybe a lingering shower in northern Nebraska tonight, but for the most part, just some clouds, nothing too exciting. Tomorrow's highs, 50s across the board, 51 in Ainsworth, 55 in Beatrice, 57 in McCook, and everything in between for your Friday.
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